0: 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In finance at the open, the All Ordinaries down 11, our dollar 71.34 US.
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0: Saints coach Ross Lyon has confirmed Isaiah Wanganeen Millerer, Mitch Owens and Liam Ryan will return to play against Sydney on Sunday.
2: Yeah, a theoretical boost. We're always pleased to have them back. But we're on a body of work and evidence. We think we should improve in that area of the ground and desire through the midfield.
0: Geelong coach Chris Scott has labelled Crows fans nuffies after being on the receiving end of an unwanted interaction at Adelaide Oval last night. He says coaches should not have to walk among supporters between quarters. The Cats losing back-to-back nail bite is going down to Adelaide by the 1 point. That's the latest news and sports.
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6: I'm Pat Gordon. Warrnambool has received a decent dumping of rain during the first week of winter, with records at the Warrnambool Airport showing over 3 inches recorded this week. In a 24-hour period alone between 9 a.m. Wednesday and 9 a.m. yesterday, over 42 millimetres fell. In total this week, over 80 millimetres has been recorded at the airport. A top-of-the-ladder showdown headlines round 9 of WDFNL Senior Football tomorrow. The competition's two unbeaten sides, Russells Creek and Allensford, will battle as the season reaches its midway point. In other matches, Naranda face Old Collegians, South Rovers clash with Tim Boone and Merivale host Kalura Nurit. And that's local news.
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5: 3YBFM weather.
11: A strong wind warning has been issued for the coast today with a cloudy day ahead, a very high chance of showers, most likely during the afternoon and evening, with winds southwesterly 20 to 30 k's per hour. For tomorrow, Saturday, showers easing, 16. Sunday, partly cloudy, 17. Monday, partly cloudy, 17 degrees. Today in Warrnambool and Port Ferry, a top of 16. Mortlake and Terang today, 15.
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11: At the moment, we're sitting on 11 degrees.
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12: On 3AW and across Victoria, this is Tom Elliott.
13: 7 past 10, there's been uproar over this first home buyer scheme. This is the scheme where you only have to have a deposit of 5%. The federal government guarantees the next 15% of your loan. So the banks will lend you 95% the value of your house plus stamp duty because the federal government is standing by it. The uproar is, and figures came out 2 days ago, that 13% of the scheme's recipients, which is about 51,000 people, are actually non-citizens of Australia. So they're almost certainly likely to be, they're almost certainly going to be permanent residents. But people, despite being residents here, have never taken out Australian citizenships. They don't have Australian passports. Yet they're asking the federal government and getting the federal government to help them buy a home. Now, look, an hour ago we had a call off-air word on the street from Jane about a police siege in Spotswood. We've spoken to police off-air. They say detectives from the illicit firearm squad are currently at an address on Hudson's Road, Spotswood. Police are currently negotiating with a man who is inside a private property. It is understood he is in possession of a firearm. Residents are asked to avoid Hudson's Road, in particular the areas between Hicks Street and Melbourne Road, Birmingham Street and the Avenue. The Special Operations Group is in attendance. So that is serious. Other emails coming in, mornings@3aw.com.au. I mentioned before that a lot of Western car makers are worried that they're going to lose this industry to China, in particular in Europe. Peter says over a century of car-making know-how will soon be lost forever to the West. And look, it was like that 10 years ago when the Australian car-making industry shut down. I love reading car magazines that look at old cars. And, you know, in the 60s and 70s, we made so many different sorts of vehicles here. We made big sedans. We made powerful coupes. We actually made hatchbacks. We made station wagons. We even made a few four-wheel drives. All gone. Joy, also via email, says, I am so sick and tired of hearing how us baby boomers have ruined the lives of young people. Joy says, my husband and I married very, very young, but here we are, 57 years later, still together and living in a lovely home in the Mornington Peninsula. Joy says, we started with nothing, but we worked our butts off. Jeremy, good morning.
8: Good morning, Tom. How are you?
13: I'm good, thank you, Jeremy.
8: Look, about the car and the parking and stuff,
13: yes.
8: Like one caller said before about visitors. Now, we're from Geelong, so we went up to Melbourne. Where do we park? You know, to
13: I don't know.
8: You know, if you, and then you've got Easter because of Greek background, and that's huge, and there's people everywhere. And anyway, another thing, Tom, I'm only a couple of years older than you, and what about with cars and first impressions? Like, I've got three daughters. Now, if somebody came around with a dinted-up old car and parked it out the front, do you think you'd want to let the daughter go driving in that?
13: Yes.
8: Or,
13: well, that's
8: or
13: right.
8: You've got, like my parents, like I remember, you know, because I'm the youngest of eight, but I remember my parents were very frowned, you know, if somebody came around in a, you know, a Sandman panel van, you know, you'd sort of say, hang on, you're no daughter of mine's going
13: don't,
8: out.
13: Don't bother knocking if it's rocking. Look, Jeremy, I used to work with a lady, sadly, who's no longer with us. This was 30 years ago. And she had that attitude. She thought if you had a dirty car or you hadn't polished your shoes, you weren't worth the time of day. And there was a younger lady that worked with us who was talking about her boyfriend. And the older lady had met the boyfriend and said, I'm sorry, you have to dump him because he had scuffed shoes on. And that was that. My grandfather on my father's side was the same. He thought the way, you know, he'd be horrified if he was still alive seeing how I dress, wearing shorts and Hawaiian shirts every day. He thought you should always dress smartly. You should always have a jacket and tie and, you know, pressed pants and polished shoes. And that was just the standard. 13693, mornings@3aw.com.au. So, I'm not actually a fan of government schemes that try and help first-time buyers. You know, through over the last, it's been almost 30 years now, we've had state and federal government grants, you know. At one stage, you could get up to $30,000 to help you buy a house. It, A, pushes people into the housing market who perhaps don't really have the financial wherewithal, but B, it tends to push up the price of entry-level housing. But putting that to one side, I mean, the scheme that we've had for over a year now is where the government doesn't hand you money, it guarantees part of your loan. So you only have to save a 5% deposit, the government guarantees 15%, and the bank says, okay, well, we'll lend you 95% the value of your home because it's actually like having a 20% deposit. The government is good for 15% of that loan if you default. Now, putting all the actual nature of the scheme to one side, what has caused an uproar in the past 24 hours is a revelation, and this was Housing Minister Claire O'Neill spoke about this in Parliament, that 51,000 non-citizens have accessed this scheme. Claire O'Neill says, permanent residents have settled here in Australia. Many are taxpayers. They are part of the Australian community, and therefore she says they should be eligible for government programs like this. Well, should they? Our next guest, the Shadow Minister for Housing and Homelessness, Andrew Bragg. Good morning.
14: Tom?
13: Well, well, I'm good. I'll be honest, I have mixed feelings about this one. Like, I have a good friend whose father was Scottish, and my friend was born with a British passport. And although he's grown up his entire life in Australia, and if you met him, you would agree that he is Australian, he actually has a British passport. Now, why he's hung on to it, I don't know. But should people like that be denied entry to a scheme like this?
14: Well, the general point we've made about this 5% deposit scheme is that the government have deployed it into a market which is very constrained because housing supply has collapsed by 30,000 dwellings a year since they've been in office, right? So effectively, they've uncapped the places, they have abolished the means testing, and they've opened it up to people who aren't Australian citizens. So, like, I think on all three points, they've made a bad situation with housing much worse. And what it's actually done is pushed up prices at the entry level, as you just said in your intro, and so it's actually making people's lives harder, not better.
13: Yeah, well, I agree with that, and I think almost every first home buyer scheme we've had, whether it's cash handouts or guarantees like this, does tend to push up the price of houses in that, you know, $600,000 to $800,000 range, which is now sort of entry level. But if we could just focus on the non citizens getting it, do you think non citizens should have access to this form of welfare?
14: No, I don't, and. I think if you're going to have a government scheme like this, you want it to be as small as possible. You want it to be targeted and means tested. And I just think, like, you know, there's a discussion to be had about what sort of programs are available to permanent residents. Permanent residents are a very important part of Australia. We've been a great migrant nation for 250 years. I'm really proud of that. But I think these programs are about Australians becoming homeowners. And it should be a targeted scheme and it should be available to Australian citizens only. I think it's very clear.
13: Yeah, and we had a call. In fact, our first call today was a German man called Thomas, who's lived here for 25 years, and he still has his German or maybe it's an EU passport. And I thought to myself, well, you've lived here for a quarter of a century. You would have thought that would be long enough to work out whether or not you want to be, you know, a full Australian, like with an Australian passport, wouldn't it?
14: Well, look, I think these are conversations I've also had in my own family. I mean, I just think people should be willing to commit to Australia. We are a great migrant nation. It's something we can all be really proud of. And I think that if people become Australian citizens, then they should be able to receive a broader range of benefits. I mean, I think we've got to draw the line somewhere on these things. It's very different to, you know, Medicare and welfare issues. I mean, this is about buying a house in Australia.
13: Yes. And it's about, I mean, you know, both my sets of grandparents had one house in their entire lives. They both bought during or just after World War II, and they were the houses that they died in. They never had another home. So you can imagine if we're going to help a first-time buyer, as this scheme purports to do, we're sort of saying make a commitment. This could be the place you will live in for the rest of your life. And I feel like if you're saying to people make this commitment, they probably should be Australian citizens, shouldn't they?
14: Well, as I said, we don't cast any aspersions against permanent residents. They're a very important part of Australia. But ultimately, we have to have Australian housing programs focused on Australian citizens because at the end of the day, although we love permanent residents, they are citizens of other countries. And I just think, like, it just doesn't pass the pub test for the Australian government to be subsidising citizens of other countries to become homeowners in Australia, given how hard it is for Australians to become homeowners.
13: And of course,
14: this is one of the...
13: Yeah, as a politician, I don't think you can be a citizen of another country, can you?
14: No, and speaking from experience, I certainly have been, you know, have had to take steps to ensure that I was eligible to stand for federal parliament myself.
13: Okay. Just another thing on the scheme itself. I mean, you know, the housing market in Sydney and in Melbourne in particular has weakened a bit recently. Is there any evidence emerging that some of these first home buyers who only have the 5% deposit are now underwater on their loans and might be struggling?
14: Oh, it was too early to say, but clearly the government has been desperate to peddle these 5% deposits because that's been their main housing policy in the absence of being able to actually build houses. And now they've got, as you know, their new tax, which will suppress supply by 35,000, which seems insane to me. So, look, they've peddled these things hard. The banking regulator, APRA, is trying to rein in risky lending, but Albo and his mate, the doctor, have been trying to peddle these loans. And I think, like, ultimately, given the interest rates and some other factors, you might find some people in negative equity, which is not a situation we want for any Australian. So I just think, you know, people should be judicious and careful in public office. I don't think these loans should have been, or these guarantees should have been given to everyone. I think they should have been means tested, they should have been place caps, and they should have been reserved for Australian citizens.
13: All right, think of your time, Andrew Bragg there, Shadow Minister for Housing and Homelessness. Will he say Albo and the Doctor? That would be the Prime Minister, Anthony Albanese, and the Treasurer, Dr. Jim Chalmers. And apparently he likes to be called Doctor. You know, if you don't use the honorific, he's a Doctor of Philosophy, and he's written a PhD. He's not a Doctor of Medicine. Although I met someone recently who also had a PhD in something non-medically related, but he also used the title Doctor. And so when he was on aeroplanes, his boarding pass would say Dr. So-and-so. And so many times that they would come up to you and say, there's a medical emergency up in business class, could you come and assist? And he actually did a first aid course, just said, look, I'm going to be asked, I might as well know what I'm doing. Anyway, 133693, mornings at 3aw.com.au. Look, it's a subtle issue, this, because, look, there are older people who have had British passports their entire life, but they've always lived in Australia. There are younger people who have moved here, but for, I don't know, pangs to the homeland, have kept their overseas passports. Should housing, and in particular this housing scheme that helps you buy a first home, should it be reserved for citizens? I've been thinking about it, and actually I think it should. I think in buying a piece of property, you are essentially making a long-term commitment to Australia. And I think it would be reasonable for the government to say, if you want our help in making this long-term commitment to Australia, you yourself should make a commitment and become an Australian citizen. 133693, mornings at 3aw.com.au. 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
13: 23 past 10 via email, mornings@3aw.com.au. Carl says permanent residents pay full tax on their income. They're not necessarily avoiding citizenship. There's just a waiting time. Well, that's all true, but look, no one's saying deny a permanent resident medical care or I know the dole if they lose their job. But I think the housing program is different. I mean, for example, it's only available to first-time buyers, not to people who already have a home. So that's point one. Point two, as we heard, it's not means-tested, but maybe it should be, so that if you come from a wealthy family, you don't get it. And three, given that these programs tend to push up the price of entry-level housing, why don't we say, look, you're asking us to help you make a long-term commitment to Australia, like getting government assistance. You make the commitment back, become a citizen. I mean, thousands, tens of thousands of people become Australian citizens every year. It's not that hard. And Ross and Russell were talking during the breakfast show about Ozempic being taxpayer subsidised for overweight prisoners. Ashley says if prisoners want to lose weight in jail, they should bring back hard labour, like breaking rocks with a sledgehammer all day. Yeah, good idea, Ashley. 133-693, just a reminder, visit amasom.com and in a polite fashion, tell your pricey telco where to go. Kate, good morning.
22: Good morning, Tom. Two of my children have married internationals, so I've got a little bit of experience in this. And both of those internationals very much want to become Australian citizens. But once you've actually gone through the hurdles of getting your permanent residency, which takes some years, you've then got to wait another 5 years before you're eligible for citizenship. Yeah. So why should they have to wait an extra 5 years before they can get onto the property ladder using a scheme that's available to others?
13: Well, because there's an argument to say that the scheme should only be available to people who are full citizens. I mean, plenty of countries, you know, give things to citizens that they don't give to other people. Like, look at it this way, Kate. Should a student who is studying here for, say, 4 years and wants to buy a house, should they have access to the scheme?
22: Yeah, but had they necessarily become a permanent resident? Not always. They're on a student visa. So these are people who are committed to becoming Australians. They've married my children, and this is where they want to live and raise their families. I think they should be allowed to have that.
13: Well, the thing is, if they're married to your children who are Australian citizens, they will be able to access the scheme. But what about Thomas? I don't know if you heard, he was a German chap who has been living here for 25 years at the start of the program he rang, and he's never taken out citizenship after 25 years. Should he have access to the scheme?
22: I did hear him, and yes, I understand that he has paid his taxes, but yeah, if he's not committed to becoming an Australian citizen, it's hard for me to say. But that said, so what I'm really talking about is the fact that there is that time delay between getting your PR and being eligible for citizenship.
13: Look, I've helped sponsor two people to become Australian, and I agree it is a long and torturous process. Depending on when you did it, it was easier in the 90s. It's tougher now. Tell me, what countries do your son or daughters-in-law come from?
22: One is from Mexico and one is from England.
13: Okay. All right, thank you, Kate. And look, there's all sorts of reasons people want to hang on to a foreign passport. I mean, for example, you know, if you had a European passport, it meant you could go to Europe and travel around and everything was easy and people liked that. Whereas you don't have quite that freedom with just an Australian passport. Paul, good morning.
23: Yeah, Tom. Indeed, many Australians live overseas. About a million Australians are outside Australia. And they frequently want to retain their Australian passport, even though they may well want to live on a permanent basis in other countries. I know friends from Australia and family, cousins from Australia who have bought properties in China as well as many foreigners.
13: No one has a problem with Australian citizens who then choose to live overseas. I think the issue, though, is more, and no one's saying take their passports away from them. It's really the question as to whether should an expensive government program, which arguably doesn't do a very good job anyway, should it be non-means tested and available to anybody who lives here as opposed to just people who are citizens? And look, Paul, there are arguments on both sides. There are. I mean, you know, there are plenty of permanent residents who might have married an Australian, as we just heard from Kate, and they're as committed as they could be, but for some reason they just haven't got their citizenship yet. And then you've got the case of Thomas the German, who rang us at 8:35. He's been here for 25 years, but he disagrees with some of the value statements that you're required to learn about if you get to get your Australian citizenship. So in a quarter of a century living here, he hasn't become a citizen. Thank you, Paul. Alex, hello.
3: How are you, Tom?
13: Yeah, good.
3: I don't think it's fair for them to get the first home buyers. I married an Argentinian lady. Took 7 years for her to become a citizen. It cost us roughly $17,000.
13: Yeah, it's not cheap.
3: To make her budget. Right. Now, I'm retired. I'm nearly 70. She's 67, 68. Luckily, we own our own house and cars and everything like that. But she has to work for 10 years after her permanent residency. She cannot receive the Australian pension. So it's virtually in the same boat, isn't it?
13: Yeah, it is. You're right.
3: The first home buyer.
13: No, that's a very good point, Alex. I wasn't aware of that. But so you're saying you have to have worked here for 10 years before you can access the age pension, and that's if you're a permanent resident and or a citizen. So, yes, that's another bit of welfare that not everybody automatically gets just by being a certain age. All right, thanks, Alex. I appreciate that. In fact, we'll treat that as word on the street because I did not know that, and you could be in the running for the weekly prize, a $1,000 voucher to spend, $1,000 voucher to spend at Imp Jewellery. And then, of course, there's the yearly prize to have a think about, $60,000 towards a Mercedes of your choice. Thanks to Mercedes-Benz Brighton. Book your Mercedes in for a service before the end of this financial year with prices starting from just $399. Brian, good morning.
4: Yeah, Tom, going back a long time ago when we had the public service department, as Melbourne developed, the trams and the trains were in front of the homes.
13: They were.
4: Right, so both grandparents, one lived in St George's Road and the other lived in High Street, Northcote. So they were both, but one had the tram at St George's Road, the other had the tram at High Street, and you had the train in the middle. So as we developed, and my parents, then we moved up to Reservoir. So on the end of every tram, on the main intersection, there was always a coal store. So everyone had access. Now, these blokes that do the estates out in the paddocks, Cranbourne, Craigieburn, wherever, they should be made to provide public transport, all public transport, not just bus, but before they get issued a permit.
13: Oh, but Brian, it's already hard to build low cost housing in the outer burbs. If you said that you have to pay for the train or the tram line to be extended and build train and tram stops, like, that would be piled onto the price of a house. Like, I mean, they've got to be able to do it profitably. Look, I do agree with you, Brian. In the old days, we built the infrastructure and then infilled the suburbs. The problem is if you think of Melbourne's transport system, which is like the spokes on a bicycle, as they radiate out, the distance between each spoke gets bigger. And therein lies the problem. When Melbourne was quite small, you know, you could walk from one tram line to the next, but the further and further it goes out, the bigger is the distance. So look, this is the thinking, the logic, if there is logic, behind the suburban rail loop. It will sort of join up the spokes all around Melbourne. The problem with it is that it costs more money than we have, and it's not entirely clear where that money is coming from. News headlines now with David Armstrong. David, good morning.
6: Good morning. 11 o'clock, Bondi terror attack hero Ahmed El Ahmed denying any wrongdoing after being accused of attacking his father.
13: So he put his dad in a headlock?
6: Allegedly. He has made quite an impassioned appearance on our sister station in Sydney, 2GB. He broke down in tears. It's serious. He's due in court next month on domestic violence-related offences, common assault, stalking and intimidation.
13: But this is... This is against his own father.
6: Against his own father.
13: Allegedly.
6: He says, private family issue And didn't you know this maybe from the start? It's all about money.
13: Mm.
6: He did something incredibly brave, and the community rallied, and he received a lot of
13: money. He did get a lot of money. Some of it from overseas.
6: I know. And money changes things. And he said that's what the dispute was all about.
13: The love of money is the root of all evil. That is the full quote, by the way. It's not money is the root of all evil. The love of money is the root of all evil.
6: Who said that? That's very clever.
13: I said it just then.
6: We had a man taken to hospital last night in a serious condition. This was terrible. He walked into a sports bar, a pub in Bendigo last night about 9 o'clock, stab wounds. He had about half a dozen of them.
13: Well, hopefully bleeding. At least the police believed him, unlike what happened in the UK.
6: Exactly. He'd been living on the streets up in Bendigo. It was set upon by six teenagers following an altercation. I probably thought it was something to do on a Thursday night. You get in trouble with the authorities if you don't get your business accounts in on time. Is that correct?
13: Oh, absolutely. You have to pay fees to... I get all these quite stern emails from ASIC and people, you owe $300 for this and such and such for that. And if you don't do it by a certain date, there are penalties just hinted at.
6: Well, as has Zara, H&M, their fashion houses, and Sephora, they all failed to get their documentation
13: Sephora's
6: in on time.
13: Makeup.
6: Is that makeup, is it?
13: Mm.
6: Okay.
13: Don't pretend you don't know.
6: Nearly $600,000 in accumulated fines between the three of them just for getting their paperwork late. Yes, eyebrow raising.
13: I met someone once who was hadn't filed a tax return for 10 years.
6: What?
13: And it had got so bad, they changed addresses and things. It had got so bad that it was like, it was too big to comprehend. And I said, look, if you go to the tax office and confess, you'll get off a lot more leniently. But if they find out about you, they will throw the ball. I don't know what this person then did.
6: You've got to get on the front foot. You've
13: got to confess.
6: St Kilda coach Ross Lyons held his weekly news conference this morning. He does love to underplay things, Ross Lyons.
13: He goes, you know.
6: Well, he's confirmed that Nazaia Wanganeen-Millera, Mitch Owens and Liam Ryan, three of the best, will all return to play against Sydney on Sunday. You think there'd be a spring in the step. You think it'd be...
13: No.
6: The quote was, there's a theoretical boost there. Sorry.
13: But see, this is the problem with St Kilda, I'm just going to say. A lot of the people at St Kilda and who barrack for St Kilda are permanently miserable. And Ross Lyons suits that because they've only ever won one flag, David. That's half the number of flags that your team has won. You've won two. They've won one. My team has won 16.
6: 16, right.
13: And they, it's just in a state. And even when they win, they go, it won't last.
6: It is. We love living in angst.
13: We do.
6: It's all there at 11.
13: All right, now we've got our Boost Your Budget promotion starting next week. So in this program and in Afternoons with Tony Moclair and Drive the Jackie Philgate, you're going to get three separate code words. And then on Monday morning, you need to have all three code words. And when Ross and Russ tell you to do so, you'll be the first caller through. 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This is an age-old question, but how much coffee is bad for you? There was an interview in the Australian Financial Review with the sort of Australian manager of US technology company Cisco. And because he works weird hours and has to get up in the middle of the night and do conference calls and things, he has lots of double espressos, well, at least three a day. And I must admit, I have two. Is too much coffee a problem? Dr. Ross Walker, cardiologist and medical expert, joins us in a moment. Anything else you would like to discuss, you can join us too. 133693 at 24 to 11.
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13: It is 20 to 11. Emails. Ian says we will soon have non-citizens as part of the ADF. Yeah, well, that's right there. Talking about recruiting people from PNG, from Fiji, and I think New Zealanders can serve in our military. So Ian says they'll be able to die for us but not get a housing benefit. Scott says, my wife is English. We married in England, but we moved back here to raise a family 24 years ago. He said she maintains her British citizenship, and he says becoming a citizen is a choice, not a law. Well, that's the whole point, Scott. It is a choice, but the issue today is should a scheme like the First Home Buyers Assistance Scheme be open to non-citizens like your wife? It is time to take a look at an OnDeck unsecured lightning loan for fast-moving small businesses, ondeck.com.au. Susie, good morning.
27: Good morning, Tom. I would like to pick up on what you said, that Secura supporters are needy, not always happy.
13: Yeah, they're miserable.
27: Oh, we are not miserable. I agree with you about Ross, though. Seriously, I want to post. My God. But no way. We cheer even when we get a point.
13: Yeah, look, I'm being slightly tongue-in-cheek, though, Susie. Although I do know a couple of St Kilda fans, even if they have a win, they'll still criticise Ross's game plan. And then they'll say, oh, but we'll probably lose next week. I mean, are you guilty of that sometimes?
27: No, well, maybe if we're going to play Collingwood.
13: Yeah, all right. All right, well, thank you, Susie. I'm joking, of course, though. But back in 2002, my father was in what turned out to be his last year as president of Carlton, and he gave at the president's lunch before a game against the Western Bulldogs. He stood up and said he felt sorry for the Bulldogs, that they were a miserable club and, you know, really had never achieved much success. I thought that was a very ungenerous thing to say, and that's with the president of the Western Bulldogs there. Anyway, the Bulldogs that day got up and beat Carlton, and I can tell you they loved giving it to Dad that day. Okay, coffee. I have two double espressos each morning, one at 6 and one at about 7, and that's it for coffee for the rest of the day. Our producer, Michael, has 3, plus he drinks long black, so he has a lot of coffee. Is this bad for us? Our next guest is the host of Healthy Living on 3RW on Sunday nights. He's a cardiologist, Dr. Ross Walker. Good morning.
3: Tom, lovely to talk to you, mate.
13: Well, I mean, a double espresso is the, you know, the, in some ways the strongest form of coffee. It's not diluted with milk. It's two shots rather than one. So I have 2 of those each morning and Michael has 3, plus he has a couple of long blacks. Are we overdoing it?
3: Probably to an extent. It's really about dose. So if you have a couple of cups of coffee a day, which

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2: Atrial fibrillation, which has been studied very well, one cup of coffee a day actually reduces your risk for atrial fibrillation about 39%. But once you get up to the levels I'm talking about, four or five a day, you can markedly increase your risk for those sort of things and heart attack.
3: In the 1990s, Jeff Kennett was famous for having between 20 and 30 cups of coffee a day. Should he be dead now?
2: Possibly. But look, some people are what we call rapid metabolizers of caffeine. So I've got a mate who can go out and have a double espresso before he goes to bed. Doesn't affect his sleep at all. Whereas I'm a slow metabolizer of caffeine. If I have caffeine after about 2 o'clock, then I don't sleep that night.
3: Well, that's the thing I find. If I don't have anything after about, well, I don't have any caffeine after about seven because, you know, sleep's important as it is for everyone. And I know if I have a coffee at lunchtime or in the afternoon, it will affect me that evening.
2: Yeah, well, you're a slow metabolizer like I am. So you just have to know what you are. If you really want to know, I mean, most people would know whether they are sensitive to it or not. You can have genetic tests now to tell you whether you are rapid or a slow metabolizer.
3: Right. Well, I'm slow at a lot of things. Look, thank you for your time, Dr. Ross Walker.
2: Great to talk to you, mate.
3: You'll hear him on Sunday evenings, every Sunday evening, host of Healthy Living, very informative program. I listen to it a lot. 1-3-6-9-3. I mean, can anybody here outdo Michael? Three double espressos, two long blacks each morning. He's going to potentially suffer from heart fibrillation, if I've got that right. Anybody drink more than that? But I remember Jeff Kennett in the 90s said he would drink between 20 and 30 cups of coffee a day, which, oh, my God. I mean, they were burning the candle at both ends, getting legislation through and stuff, but that is a lot of caffeine. And remember there was the Australian modern pentathlete, Alex someone or other, who tested positive for caffeine offer too much. And he said he drank coffee and ate Mars bars, but they said he would have had to have had 50 cups of coffee and about 50 Mars bars to have that level of caffeine. 1-3-6-9-3, mornings at 3aw.com.au. Calls and emails coming up. Ask us anything after the 11 o'clock news. Right now, it's 1:45.
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3: At 12 to 11, weather now for Roth Newton's 20 to 50% off Lazy Boy sale. It's on now. Great savings on lounge suites, lift chairs and recliners. It is 11 degrees, a forecast top with a bit of sun poking out now, 15. David, good morning.
4: Good morning, Tom. Just on your coffees, I drink the Italian, the macchinetta, or the some people call it the cafetera, the 12-cup cafetera. I'll drink one of those before lunchtime. So I don't know how many shots that equates to, but it's the biggest macchinetta.
3: So that's the one you put on the stove, and the water sort of percolates up through the coffee, and then condenses back as liquid coffee, right?
4: Correct.
3: And you drink the whole thing?
4: Before 12 o'clock, yeah, before lunchtime.
3: Yeah, okay. Well, that sounds like a fair bit. All right, thank you, David. Johnny, good morning.
5: Good morning, Tom Elliott. I listen to your radio all the time.
3: Thank you.
5: I drink, listen to this, I'm 67 and a half. I've been drinking this for the last, I don't know, 15 years. 6 cups of coffee, or if not 8, followed by 6 cups of tea.
3: And do you do all this, say, before lunchtime or space it out through the day?
5: Random. I'm retired now.
3: Yeah.
5: So I drink it random. Like, whenever I feel like it, I go. And can I say something about coffee?
3: Yes.
5: Nescafe used to have good coffee before, and then they changed it because the price of coffee went up, outsourced it, and now it's rubbish. It gives you a sore stomach.
3: Yeah.
5: I drink Victoria coffee.
3: So do you sort of alternate coffee and tea, or do you have all your cups of coffee and then all your cups of tea?
5: Sometimes I'll have 3 cups of coffee within, I don't know, an hour and a half, and then I'll have a cup of tea, right? Have something to eat, whatever I see, seafood diet, right? And I think it's the model of that person, how he's made.
3: Yeah, well, I think you could be right. That's what we just heard from Dr. Ross Walker. He said some people are genetically predisposed to metabolise caffeine more quickly than others. So Jeff Kennett clearly does. He was drinking 20 to 30 cups a day back in the 90s when he was premier. Me, maybe less so. So, you know, when I was a teenager, I always drank tea. I didn't develop the coffee habit until I was in my 20s. And I don't ever have a cup of tea anymore. It's only coffee. Usually people are one or the other. Johnny is both. Good on you, Johnny. David, hello.
6: G'day, Tom. Hello again.
3: Hello.
6: When I was studying, I used to drink 15 cups a day, double espressos, one before bed. But then I started having heart tremors, so I thought I'd slow that down. I have one before 10 in the morning these days. But I married a Greek.
3: Greek?
6: Turkish coffee is the strongest coffee.
3: Yeah, is that the one they cook it in like a brass sort of cup with a long handle on it?
6: Well, it's a bricky, what they call a bricky, and it's got an hourglass sort of shape.
3: Yeah.
6: It is purely beans with water, and you heat it up, creates a gaimaki, which is the cream at the top, and then you are drinking pure beans.
3: Yeah, because it's thick. I've had it, and it's thicker than normal coffee, if that makes sense.
6: Well, espresso, you're expressing water through the beans, but you're not actually getting the beans.
3: Mm.
6: You get a lot of the oils that come through it, but Greek coffee, Turkish coffee, is pure beans in your stomach, and that's why they always drink water with it.
3: Don't you get in trouble if you say it's Greek and then it's Turkish? Isn't that forbidden?
6: Oh, don't start. Especially Cyprus.
3: Don't start. Yes, well, David, I do know the Swan Street Railway Bridge used to have a lot of posters for kickboxing matches that were taking place. And there was always a Greek versus a Turk. Like, that would be the main event. You know, there's hatred, and I'm sure it was all play acting, but, or maybe it wasn't. I don't know. Peter, hello.
7: Good morning, Tom. Yeah, hi, Tom. My wife, she probably has about 10, maybe 12 a day. But the thing is, she makes one, has half, and doesn't drink the other half. Because she's old and needs to make another one. I'm saying, don't you know how much coffee costs?
3: Yeah, well, Peter, in our house, it's the same with cups of herbal tea. I just find these half-drunk cups of herbal tea with the tea bag still in it around the place. I'm like, why don't you just make half a cup and drink that rather than the whole thing?
7: Yeah. Also, well, I've got you. This weekend is a long weekend. Is a surcharge applied for the whole weekend or just the Monday?
3: Good question. Look, it depends on the business. You know, it's not compulsory to put a surcharge. Are you talking about restaurants and cafes and so forth?
7: Yes, that's right.
3: Yeah. So it depends on the business. For example, I don't think, you know, like McDonald's puts a surcharge on for public holidays. But, yes, you will almost certainly get a Saturday, Sunday and a Monday surcharge and places that I go to. I mean, they have to warn you about it in advance legally. They can't just throw it on the bill without telling you. So the menu or a sign has to say that, you know, this weekend and Monday things will be 15% more. Thank you, Peter. John, good morning.
8: Yeah, good morning, Tom. Look, every day I drive to work down to Dingley Bypass, and between Clayton Road and Heatherton Road, there's some sort of construction going on, and in amongst it all, they've built a replica of Stonehenge.
3: Really? What, like life-size with the sort of all the big stones in a sort of circular shape?
8: The stones in a circular shape. They've got half the horizontal ones on top on it. It's not a brown colour, it's like a white and grey, marbly type.
3: You know how, I don't know if you've driven down Peninsula Link, but there's sculptures everywhere. There's a hotel that isn't a hotel, and there's a giant bird pecking at a chip and things like that. Is it a form of public art?
8: I don't think so, because it looks like there's sort of construction work going around it.
3: Well, maybe they've just done it to amuse themselves. All right, John, I've actually visited the real Stonehenge back in 2017 and I'd seen it in the 90s and you just drove up and looked at it. Now it's like I've got a full-on tourist centre around it. Well, there you go, Dingley Bypass, a replica of Stonehenge. John, we'll treat that as word on the street and you could be in the running at the end of the program for the yearly prize, 60 grand towards a Mercedes of your choice from Melbourne's only all-in-one Mercedes-Benz destination. I speak, of course, of Mercedes-Benz Brighton at 5 to 11.
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3: The 11 o'clock news with David Armstrong is almost upon us. 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
19: 12 degrees in Melbourne, a shower or two. It's off today, 15, 11 o'clock. Good morning. I'm David Armstrong. Detectives currently at a home at Spotswood where a man's understood to be in possession of a firearm. Police are negotiating with that man. He is inside a private property on Hudson's Road. They're asking residents to avoid Hudson's Road or remain inside their properties at this time, in particular between Hicks Street and Melbourne Road and Birmingham Street and the Avenue. Police have confirmed at this stage there is nothing to indicate any immediate risk to anyone outside that property. State governments defended providing free Ozempic jabs to violent criminals despite ordinary citizens having to pay $700 a month for the same treatment. Treasurer Jacqueline Symes says the provision of free weight loss medication in the prison system was introduced after an inmate died from obesity-related complications.
20: Any provision for Ozempic or similar type medication is only done through health professionals, is only done for genuine medical reasons.
19: The Allan government has pushed through its new political donation laws after a marathon sitting of state parliament, which ended at 5 o'clock this morning. The High Court originally threw out the rules in April after an appeal from two former independent candidates. An associate professor wants to scrap all curbside parking and replace it with lanes for bikes and scooters. Urban planner Dorina Poggiani claims Australia has an oversupply of parking, both on streets and in parking lots. She's told Tom Elliott she would like to see motorists park at a purpose-built nearby garage if they want to go shopping.
21: I'd like to see fewer parking locations, and then if you walk from that garage, you walk directly to the store. And I mean, of course, there would be exceptions, like there would be space allocated if you have a disability in your house. But if you're an able-bodied person, you can make a short walk from a garage.
19: The opposition says the government's wrong to claim its new tax reforms will stop the rise of One Nation. Speaking at an economic forum today, the Prime Minister will defend his changes to capital gains tax and negative gearing. Anthony Albanese argues the measures help shield Australia from the social and economic discontent being seen overseas. But Deputy Liberal Leader Jane Hume maintains the reforms will do no such thing.
22: The Prime Minister's come out and said that, well, this is a budget about fighting populism. Oh, well, give me a break. This is not a budget about fighting populism. Can the Prime Minister please make up his mind and tell us exactly what this budget was all about? Because it certainly hasn't been received well.
19: Andrew Mountbatten-Windsor has been photographed with a large, mysterious purple bruise on his face. The disgraced former prince seen driving from his home in Norfolk with a large bruise covering much of the right side of his face, including both his cheek and his forehead. In finance, the All Ordinaries down 51. Our dollar, 71.34 US.
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19: Western Bulldogs will welcome back Cody Waitman when they play Hawthorn at the MCG tonight. The forward hasn't played since 2024, following a string of injuries.
0: Dogs coach Luke Beveridge says Waitman's return make a huge difference.
4: Definitely will get a spiritual lift, there's no doubt, because some teammates just get inside your bones a little bit more than others, where you know how much they care for you. And in a way, it motivates others to give back.
0: McLaren to start its 1,000th Formula One Grand Prix this weekend in Monaco. Aussie Oscar Piastri keen to mark the event with a win for his team. That's the latest news and sport.
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25: I'm Pat Gordon. Port Ferry's beloved winter weekend celebration kicks off today with a busy long weekend ahead in the seaside town. Liam McCullough has the story.
26: Festival coordinator Sophia Power-Walters says this year's program captures the unique atmosphere of Port Ferry during winter. 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
35: A strong wind warning has been issued for the coast today with a cloudy day ahead, a very high chance of showers, most likely during the afternoon and evening, with winds southwesterly 20 to 30 k's per hour. For tomorrow, Saturday, showers easing 16. Sunday, partly cloudy 17. Monday, partly cloudy 17 degrees. Today in Warrnambool and Port Ferry, a top of 16. Mortlake and Terang today, 15.
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35: At the moment, we're sitting on 11 degrees.
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3: It is 7 past 11 on coffee. Therese, this is via email, says, I drink LD decaf coffee and I love it. I'll be honest, I don't understand decaffeinated coffee. Like, I think caffeine is part of the reason to drink coffee. It's certainly the reason we drink it early in the morning here, is to wake ourselves up. It's a bit like drinking non-alcoholic wine. Like, what is the point? I mean, you might as well just have a soft drink. And we're still getting a lot of emails. Our interview 2 hours ago with Dorina Poani, who's an associate professor in urban planning at the University of Queensland. She was the one who said that we should basically ban curbside parking. So no parking outside a shop, no parking outside your own home. You either park in a car park or in your own garage. That's it. Heather says this academic obviously never leaves the city. As a regional town resident, our dependence on the car is total. That's right. I mean, you don't have trams and trains things in most regional towns. You might get the odd bus every now and then. And on riding bikes as an alternative to cars. John says, after being knocked off my bike 3 times on the work, I gave up riding 20 years ago. driving to work, says John, I've never been hit. John, I was exactly the same. I had a couple of bad stacks on my bike. Not being hit by a car, but going over tram tracks where I slid over and a couple of near misses. And I thought, you know what? It is not worth the risk of being badly hurt just to get a bit of extra exercise on the bike. 133 693.
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3: All right, it is late on a Friday morning. It's, 9 past 11. Ask us anything. Anything at all. And if we can't answer it, someone can. Tony, good morning.
7: Yeah, good morning, mate. Listen, just a quick one. Why is barrel beer more expensive than bottled beer?
3: A couple of reasons. One is the excise hits tap beer more than canned or bottled beer. That's point one. Point two, when you get a pot or a pint of beer at a pub, I mean, you're inside someone's building, it's served to you, you've got a chair to sit on. And so they have to sort of pay extra as opposed to just buying beer by the slab from Dan Murphy's. Does that make sense?
7: No. What about take away from Dan Murphy's? When you buy a barrel of beer, it's more expensive. Because
3: oh, you mean if you buy the barrel? Okay. Sorry, I don't understand. If you buy your own barrel of beer, because the excise is higher on barrels of beer than bottles of beer. So the government, for some reason, slugs any sort of, and there's all sorts of different things about how much alcohol is in the beer and how big the barrel is and that sort of thing. But there's a higher excise on the barrel. Based on its alcohol content and how many litres than there is on the equivalent amount of packaged beer. Now, why that is, I don't know, but that's the way the government does it. And I might add, Tony, it's getting to the point where, well, for a lot of people, drinking in pubs now is so prohibitive. The Australian tradition of the shout is disappearing. Let's say five of you are having beers and each shout costs, each pot costs $12. Like a shout is, for five is $60 each time. It's just too much. Ray, hello.
8: Yes, Tom. When is Kleenex going to put Chris Scott's photo on their tissue packets? He never stops crying. It'd be a great promotion, wouldn't it?
3: He's developed a list of excuses recently. Like last week against Carlton, he blamed the goal review that turned a goal into a point, or the lack of review. That was at the very start of the game, and it was four quarters later that Geelong lost. But he couldn't just admit they were outplayed. And what did he do something similar against Adelaide last night?
8: No, he was crying about the crowd picking on him or
3: that's
8: something.
3: That's right. Yeah, someone said something mean, and he described Adelaide supporters as being what do you call them? Nuffies. Well, some possibly are, but I'm not sure. I don't know if it's any better from the Geelong side of things. Thank you, Ray. I've never been to a game at Cadinia Park since it was rebuilt. I've seen the outside of it, but I've never actually watched a game in the new inside the new Cadinia Park, or as it's properly called, GMHBA Park. David, hello.
9: Hey, Tom. I just got one quick one and one project for next week. The quick one is I'm pretty sure he has L-theanine, which counteracts the effects of caffeine. So,
3: well,
9: wasn't
3: maybe
9: sure about that caller that had his coffee in the morning and his tea in the afternoon. Whether that was counteracted the effect.
3: But some teas, not all, have more caffeine than coffee.
9: Yeah, exactly. But I think the L-theanine sort of cancels it out. But the main question that I was going to ring you about was you had a lady on earlier in the week about putting a colony on the moon.
3: Yes.
9: I can't remember her name. Yep. And she was saying how the atmosphere was so thin that they couldn't use propellers and they had to use jets and things like that to move things around.
3: Yes.
9: But with the atmosphere being so thin, I'm just wondering, it's our atmosphere that is responsible for burning up most of the satellite junk and meteors and things that come in that would potentially hit Earth.
3: Yes.
9: So if the atmosphere on the moon was that thin, does a colony on the moon then risk being hit by meteors, yep, which don't burn up in its atmosphere.
3: Yes, absolutely. So just so we're clear, there's no atmosphere at all on the moon. It's a complete hard vacuum. Mars, in contrast, has a thin atmosphere somewhere between the moon, which is nothing, and Earth, which is a lot, and Venus has a lot of atmosphere. The moon is covered in craters, and the craters are from meteor impacts. So if you had a colony on the moon, you'd either have to have it deep underground or you'd put it on the surface and just hope like hell that the meteor doesn't hit the crater, because there's not much you could do about that. And you wouldn't necessarily get the warning. But, yes, Earth is protected from a lot of things by its atmosphere. And one of the big things is meteors, because they unless they're above a certain size, they burn up. Thanks, David. Andrew, hello.
4: G'day, Tom. Why do people on the radio say, thank you for taking my call, when you're the one that really should be thanking us? I don't understand it. It's so dumb.
3: Well, there's a similar thing that people do. They call me by their name quite often. They say, hi, like you would say, hi, Andrew. Oh, no, I'm Andrew, you're Tom. It's just something that happens. I suppose it's polite. Look, I'll be honest. We get a lot more calls than we have time to put to air. So the mere fact that you are on air is sort of lucky in a way. But I think it's just polite. But you are correct. If people like you didn't ring up, this show would be much harder to do, because I'd have to do all the talking. And I like doing talkback, and we do a lot of calls on this program. But yes, I should be thanking you. Good point. Thank you, Andrew. Thank you. Thank you for making that call. Ben, hello.
6: Yes, thanks for taking my call.
3: Well, thank you for calling.
6: No worries. My question is, why do a lot of organic butters that only contain milk and maybe salt have half a health star rating, but then a lot of other alternatives to butter, margarines, table spread, are full of 40 different ingredients, palm oils, vegetable oils, preservatives, all these things, and have four and a half health star rating?
3: I must admit I haven't noticed that. But look, what goes into the health ratings is the subject of much dispute, and I'll tell you why. Because we, in every few years, we change our minds. You know, is fat good for you? Yes or no. Carbohydrates good for you? Yes or no. Is red meat good for you? Yes or no. So the science about what is the right way to eat and drink changes. Even the discussion we had earlier about coffee, you know, at various times in my adult life, coffee has been, you know, has gone from being something that's very good for you to something that's the work of the devil. Now, my guess, without knowing, is that the organic butter probably has a higher fat content, and the health authorities have decided that higher fat is bad. So the lower fat, you know, thing that's half margarine and half butter might be considered healthier, even though it's non-organic. Thank you, Ben. Judy, hello.
10: Oh, Tom. Now, I'm a couple of years older than you, but I'm sure you can relate. Please, can someone explain to me why we always got told to keep our elbows off the table?
3: Yes. Okay.
10: What is that about?
3: Well, I was told that by my mother. She hated elbows on the table, and you had to put your knife and fork down while you were chewing and that sort of thing. Most of the rules of modern etiquette were thought up in England and passed on to us as formerly a British colony. And really, they don't really make any sense. They're more there as a way of dividing people up, you know. So if you are sort of upper middle class or above, you know the rules about dining, about, you know, which is the correct knife and fork, and what does a fish knife look like, and even obscure things like when you're having port at the end of the meal, you always pass the port to the left. Why? It doesn't make any sense. It's just a silly rule. And the no elbows on table, there's no health reason, I don't believe. It's just a rule that sort of, you know, allows people to think that they're better than other people. And I will say, Judy, the way people eat, in fact, we're going to talk about strange eating habits with John Oroglaso in about 15 minutes, so I won't go too much into that. But the way people eat is changing. Australians now eating more like Americans, where we cut up all of our food with a fork in left hand, knife in right hand. And then I see people my daughter's age, teenagers, then they put the fork in their right hand and they eat it bit by bit. Now, I look at that and it just seems wrong. But then again, I mean, why is my way right and that way wrong? As long as you're getting the food in your mouth, does it really matter? 1-3-6-9-3, More Ask Us Anything in a moment at 18 past 11.
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7: It is 21 past 11. Emails are coming in. Renee, for example, says, I can't stand the taste of either coffee or tea, but I do like a hot chocolate. Yes, well, Jess, who you speak with when you ring up on 133-693, she doesn't drink coffee or tea, but she also likes hot chocolate. And we had a word on the street about half an hour ago from John, who said they appear to be constructing a replica of Stonehenge along the Dingley Bypass. Kirk says it's a new paintball centre. So is Stonehenge, like the replica Stonehenge, one of the things you sort of hide behind as you shoot at your fellow paintballers, perhaps? 133693, just a reminder, escape your pricey telco. Visit amasom.com for affordable mobile plans. And look, we've got a word on the street update for this police siege at Spotswood. Jane reported this earlier on the show. Police have now arrested a man at an address on Hudson's Road, Spotswood. He was arrested by members of the Special Operations Group at around about 10:20. The area is now being cleared and there is no ongoing risk to the community. Tony, good morning.
8: Yeah, good morning, Tom. Tom, I would like to suggest that red light camera intersections, the green light needs to flash four or five times before it turns to yellow, because a lot of people will charge for the intersection in the hope that they're going to beat the green light, and all of a sudden they jam their brakes on. And just a little bit of warning would be great.
7: The problem is, though, I've thought about a similar thing, but I mean, don't you think people would still wait until the last of the three flashes and then still accelerate at it?
8: Well, if you're doing that, you're not watching the road in front of you.
7: Well, that is true. The rule about intersections, of course, is as long as you enter the intersection on a green or a yellow light, even if you exit when it has turned red, that is okay. But I think the caveat is that you're not supposed to enter any intersection unless you can clear the intersection. I see this in the city a lot. People drive through, the traffic is jammed, they get stuck, and then the lights turn and there's a car or two stuck in the middle of the road. That is illegal. Thanks, Tony. Gary, hello.
9: Yeah, g'day, Tom. No, you're wrong about the hands, the elbows on the table and stuff. The reason it goes back to the old days where they used to eat in the inns in England. You don't wear a hat at the table because it signifies different regiments and stuff like that. So there was no fighting.
7: Yeah, but
9: so you take your hat off so everyone's equal, and the elbows on the table is so that it means that you trust back in the same days you trust whoever it is that's sitting beside you and you're all equal. They're not going to steal your food.
7: Yeah, all right, maybe. I mean, look, there is that general rule of etiquette that you don't wear a hat indoors, and that's another thing that, I mean, if you're wearing a baseball cap and you walk in, you know, you should take it off, but people don't. Look, I take your point, but it's a bit like, you know, why do we salute? Why do we shake hands? Why do we shake hands with the right hand? Why do scouts shake hands with the left hand? And there's all these quasi-reasons, like it's to show I don't have a weapon or something like that. Thank you, Gary. But I do think a lot of the rules are just more about just, you know, people trying to say, I know the rules of etiquette and you don't, and therefore I will only associate with people who eat correctly. You know, some people hold their knife like a pin, and to me that looks odd, but I'm not going to, you know, not talk to them because they hold their knife differently. Gooch, hello.
10: Hello.
7: Go ahead.
10: Hello, Tom. Hi, Tom. Sorry. Thanks for your call. Thanks for taking my call. I've just been recently taken out of work for about 2 weeks, 2.5 weeks ago in the construction industry. I've been constantly applying for jobs and job seekers, speaking to agents, and no one's getting back to me. Like, I'm really confused about the situation.
7: How old are you?
10: I'm 45.
7: Because, well, when you hit your 50s, in my view, you can suffer from age discrimination. Like, people just think, oh, well, you're too old and you won't know how to do things. Look, I can't give you advice other than there is quite a lot of work in construction at the moment. So people I know who are in it say they're as busy as all hell. So all I can say is keep trying. But, you know, it may be that by even mid-40s do people discriminate against you. It's possible. Thank you and good luck with it. Margaret, hello.
11: Oh, hello. Permanent residents who are non-citizens can vote in council elections. Are they also voting in state and federal elections?
7: No, I don't think they can. You have to be a citizen to vote in those elections. So you're saying they can vote in council elections, can they?
11: Yes, I believe so in some states, Victoria being one.
7: I suppose that could be because a council election sort of relates to, are you a ratepayer in some councils? But no, I'm near certain they can't vote in state or federal elections. Although weirdly, in the UK years ago, 1992, I got a letter saying I could vote in the British general election that year. I didn't have a British passport. I had a grandfather who was English. Sorry, a great grandfather. So it was, you know, what was that, 3 generations.
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0: clips of the harp or something like that.
1: You don't like singing, Tom, so you don't have to.
2: Yeah, I'm terrible at singing as well, Tom.
0: We revealed this week we've contacted the office of Police Minister Anthony Carbines more than 30 times over the past year, and he never, ever, ever comes on the program. And when we speak to his office, they say he's busy, he's out there doing things, he's always on the run, which takes us neatly to March of 1991, when American rocker Lenny Kravitz, perhaps thinking of Anthony Carbines in the future, had a big hit with Always on the Run.

0: Police Minister Anthony Carbines, well, that of course is Lenny Kravitz, but Police Minister Anthony Carbines never talks to us, even though we've asked more than 30 times, because we think he's always on the run. He's out and about doing things. Yeah, and yet we got the Queensland Police Minister on the program yesterday. One phone call, oh yes, oh come on, that's fine. But the Victorian Police Minister, and we live in Victoria, doesn't have time for us. Anthony Carbines, lots of questions, no answers. News headlines now with David Armstrong. David, good morning.
1: Good morning. The news at midday, Chief Commissioner Mike Bush has vented. He's launched, well, it's a diplomatic speak, but he's had a bit of a go at the state's justice system. Total, absolute frustration that a 15-year-old who pleaded guilty to that big fire at the 80-proof factory escaped with only a youth supervision order. It was around a week later he allegedly assaulted an off-duty police officer.
0: Yeah, we spoke about that. That assault was with two other teenagers in South Bank and... just extraordinary.
1: Mike Bush says there has to be consequences. The system, justice and police, has to work together. Mm. It is not okay for what happened to happen. Did Darina Pojani, the urban planner, make her case, do you think, when she suggested that we should remove all curbside parking?
0: Well, she made a case. I don't think many people agree with it, but there was a case made.
1: Very good, I see. Governor-General Sam Mostyn is heading to Melbourne. She will participate in the Big Freeze slide at the MCG on Monday. She was on breakfast this morning. She will not tell us what costume she's going to dress up in.
0: No, that's the reveal. You don't do it ahead of time.
1: But she says she's wearing a wetsuit underneath. She was told
0: that's cheating.
1: It's not cheating because she said that former Swans coach, John Longmire, when he did it, you're allowed to wear a wetsuit underneath.
0: That's the whole point, is you're supposed to freeze, not insulate yourself from the freezing.
1: And football tonight, Dogs Hawthorns at the MCG. For the Bulldogs, Cody Waitman returns after 637 days from the game with injury. All of that at midday.
0: Thank you, David. David Armstrong there, back on Monday. 133693, come and join us. John Araglasso will be with us in a moment. 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I have a very odd way of eating certain sorts of fruit, which has left some of my producers open mouth with astonishment. Strange eating habits in a moment. 133693, come and join us at 27 to midday.
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0: Do you have a strange eating habit, or have you observed this in other people? 133-693. Now, John Origlasso, good morning.
1: Morning, Tom. Morning, everyone.
0: I was talking about some of my fruit eating habits off air. Now, I'll just there's four of them.
1: I'm just sharing with your production team. Is that what you're saying?
0: That's what I was doing, and they were looking at me like I was a bit strange.
1: Isn't that how they always look at you?
0: Okay, so remember when we played football? You know, at halftime you'd have a quarter of an orange, right?
1: Yep.
0: Now most people bite the flesh out of the skin.
1: Okay. That's the tradition, I would suggest.
0: I just eat the whole thing.
1: Right, yeah.
0: I eat the skin. And in fact, for a dare at school, I once ate an orange like an apple and found it wasn't that bad. And so that's, I can't be bothered peeling them, so I just eat it all.
1: Okay.
0: So people find that strange.
1: It's odd.
0: If I eat a kiwi fruit, which has a very sandpapery-like surface.
1: Yes, it does.
0: I eat the skin as well.
1: Mm-hmm.
0: So when I eat an apple, the only thing I don't eat is the little stick. You know, I eat the core, I eat the seeds, I eat the whole thing. Mm-hmm. In fact, if someone else cuts up an apple and leaves the core, I will eat the core. Is that strange?
1: Yeah. Can I throw a couple of questions at you?
0: Well, I've just got one more for you.
1: Okay, sure, yeah.
0: Now, you know when you buy strawberries, they have the little green leaves at the top of them.
1: Indeed, you do.
0: Most people cut them off.
1: Yes, they do.
0: I eat them. And sometimes if there's a pile of the cut-off tops of the strawberries, I'll eat the green leaves. Now, is this odd?
1: My mind is it's thinking about your waste, and I don't want to be thinking about that, and I don't want to impose that on other people. So I'm going to move on. I'm just going to ask you a couple of other fruit-related. Watermelon seeds. Where do you come down on watermelon seeds?
0: Yeah, eat those.
1: Okay. What about the stringy bits of the banana?
0: I once tried to smoke them. Someone told me when I was a teenager.
1: I did not expect us to go there.
0: Dried them out. I didn't do anything, but I did try it.
1: About the bottom bit of the banana? I don't know what that's called.
0: No, don't eat that. That's revolting.
1: Okay. Cherry pips?
0: Yeah, swallow them.
1: Okay. Avocado stone?
0: A bit big to swallow.
1: Okay.
0: Not so much going down, but re-emerging later on.
1: All right. Asked and answered.
0: Okay, a while ago I was in a restaurant and I watched someone, they got a slice of bread and they buttered it. And then they ate the slice of bread with a knife and fork, like cut it up and ate it as though it was a piece of meat or something like that.
1: Yeah, so what about spaghetti if people, like, cut up their... You know, some people actually, like, cut up their spaghetti, with a knife and fork.
0: That's right. I mean, Italians look at that with great horror, which I know you're Italian,
1: yes,
0: so you don't like that.
1: No.
0: If I'm eating a pizza, I don't like to eat it in my hands. I prefer to cut that up with a knife and fork. Is that strange?
1: No, I don't mind that sometimes too. I think that's okay.
0: Our producer, Brianna, went through a phase of not eating meat.
1: Right.
0: And her father, who likes his traditional foods, like if he gave her a pie, she would scoop the meat out of the pie, not eat it, put it to one side and just eat the pastry. And if he gave her a dim sim, steamed or fried, she would remove the casing and eat that, but not eating the delicious goodness of the run-over possum and the cabbage in the middle of the dim sim.
1: That is getting into an idea. I don't mind the pie. I don't mind eating the contents of a pie and then eating the pastry.
0: No, but she wouldn't eat the contents,
1: I know.
0: The pastry.
1: I know. I know.
0: All right. 133693. But when I related the fruit things, they looked at me like I had two heads.
1: Is this weird? When I was a kid, I used to like get 6 slices of bread and take the crust off and then scrunch it into a ball in my fist and make a ball of dough.
0: And a ball of white
1: dough. My mother would chase me with a broom trying to hit me, saying I was wasting crust and I was wasting bread.
0: Yes.
1: I'd probably still do that now.
0: We were always told that you have to eat the crust because it'll make your hair grow curly.
1: Yeah.
0: And look at Peter Grubby Stubbs. He's got permanently curly hair because he always ate the crust.
1: There's a chap that I work with who I shall remain nameless, who when he has a packet of chips, he doesn't put his hand in the chip packet. He kind of like stays, he pushes them up.
0: Like toothpaste.
1: Yes. So his hands actually never touch the chips.
0: Yes. Well, who knows what's in there? There was a packet of salad at a supermarket somewhere recently, and someone bought it and opened it up, and there was a live frog staring at them. I think it was up in Queensland.
1: You have to pay extra for that.
0: All right, strange eating habits. Sandy, good morning.
14: Yeah, morning, guys. I've done this as long as I can remember, and I don't know whether you've ever heard of it. I eat everything in even numbers.
0: So what does that mean? So if you're eating peas, you'll have 2 or 4 peas, but not 3 or 5?
14: Exactly, and if I've got a steak or a piece of fruit, I'll cut it into an even number of pieces. Even soup, I'll have an even number of spoonfuls.
1: So say mashed potato, Sandy. So it's an even number of spoonfuls of mashed potato.
14: Yes, exactly.
0: And so let's say you got to your last spoonful and you've had 19 spoonfuls. Would you divide the last one? No, let's say you had 18 and there's one left. Would you divide the last one into 2 to make it the even number of 20?
14: Absolutely.
0: Well, that is unusual.
1: It is unusual. Clubhouse leader, Sandy.
0: And just a reminder, our best caller between now and the midday news, courtesy of Hoyt's Food, will win a $200 hamper pack full of Hoyt's herbs, spices and pickled vegetables. 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
15: Yes, good morning. My father-in-law, the pea water. So when my wife or his wife boils up peas, for tea, he always screams, "Don't throw out the pea water," and he comes rushing out. He puts it in a cup and then he drinks it. He loves it.
0: And is it sort of slightly green because the peas have been through it?
15: Well, it is. And I just thought of something as you were talking. My mother-in-law, when she does sausages, she squeezes the meat out, the sausage meat, and eats that raw, I just realised. I just remember that.
0: But the raw sausage meat?
15: Yeah, the raw sausage meat.
1: Well, people eat raw cookie dough before it's cooked, don't they?
0: They do, and you can, in some restaurants, have a steak tartare.
1: Is that pea water like a bone broth type? I wonder if it's got any medicinal purposes.
0: Well, maybe. I mean, I've always wondered, do peas count as

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2: Strange eating habits. John Araglasso is here. Damien, good morning.
15: Morning, guys. How are we?
2: Good.
15: Yeah, a couple of years ago, I used to work at a warehouse, and a young fella there was from Frankston, which will explain the latter. Used to come in on a Friday morning, a little bit green around the gills and the whites of his eyes were a pale shade of yellow. At Smoko, you'd go down the shop, buy some fried dimmies and potato cakes and go back to work, peel the batter off both of them and eat the batter only and dispose of the inners.
2: So his post-hangover snack was just fried batter?

0: Exactly. I said to him, what are you doing? He goes, oh, it just makes me feel better. I said, why don't you eat the whole thing? And then he'd wash it down with a can of Coke.
1: Well,
2: so does that mean at KFC he would eat the
1: skin?
2: Skin, well, and fact, not the fact, actual chicken.
1: Brianna, again, during her vegetarian phase at KFC, would eat the skin, although the skin, of course, is still part of the chicken, but anyway.
2: The distinctions we make.
1: Well, there you go. Just a nice snack of fried batter, hot fried batter with a can of Coke. Phil, hello.
3: Good morning, guys. My strange eating habit is Vegemite on Raisin Toast.
1: Oh, dear. Now, you
2: I'm
1: know...
2: I'm not sure I can get behind that.
1: Yeah, my wife is a similar one. She mixes, weirdly, I think it's Marmite and peanut butter on toast, like a sweet and a sort of not-so-sweet. So Raisin Toast is sweet. It's full of sugar, and you put Vegemite on it.
3: Yeah, so you've got sweet and sour. You want to try it, mate. It's really nice.
1: Okay. Well, don't...
2: Yeah,
1: of course,
2: well,
1: we don't
2: I won't
1: want,
2: be, Phil, just so you know.
1: Well, maybe you should.
2: Well...
1: Now, don't tell. Now, I know, Phil, if you remember the name Catherine Powell. She does a segment on the weekend break with Grubby on Saturdays and is also works on the Drive Show. But Catherine's not a fan of Raisin Toast. And she said Raisin Toast a while back was overrated. She's upset the Raisin Toast community in a way that you just can't imagine.
2: Well, they're a powerful lobby.
1: They are.
2: The Raisin Toast.
1: They're
2: lobby.
1: Everywhere. But Vegemite on Raisin Toast?
2: Yeah, I'm not for it. I've told Phil I'm not getting involved.
1: All right, Phil, you are our prize winner.
2: Oh, Phil wins for that.
1: Courtesy of Hoyt. Well, it's unusual eating habits. Courtesy of Hoyt's Food, you've got a $200 hamper pack full of Hoyt's herbs, spices and pickled vegetables. Hoyt's are changing the mood of food and their products are available at all good supermarkets. With a look ahead to the afternoon's program, Tony Moclair, good morning.
4: Good afternoon to both of you. Strange eating habits abound.
2: You'd have some weird ones.
4: No. You definitely. No, completely normal in everything. Don't worry about me.
1: Tony has a German schnitzel for dinner every night.
4: Every night. That's right. And I wear the Lederhausen while eating it. I wear the costume appropriate to the food I'm eating.
1: Yeah. And it's not cultural appropriation because Tony's wife is of Austrian descent.
2: Yes. When you eat Cocoa Pops, what do you wear? Like, what's
1: just like a monkey.
4: Thank you, Tom, for saving me there. Now, travel to China is booming. Enthusiasm for it is as infectious as anything that comes out of a Wuhan lab.
1: Can I tell you, I don't get people that want to go to China on holiday.
4: That's what we're trying to find out.
2: They've gone batty.
4: They sure have. And people are cancelling trips to the US. So if you've cancelled a trip to the US, I want to hear from you. Or if you've gone to China. Friday Sport with one Sean Woodward. We're talking about ageing in AFL, whether or not the AFL is ageist.
1: Well, not if Scott Pendlebury is still getting a game.
4: Then we're going to talk about players who get better with age. Friday lunch with Bernie the attorney. When do you cut the kids off? We're going to be talking about that. Pub of the week. And I'm going to be speaking to Scott Fitzgerald, who runs Marvel, the stadium. Any question you have about that, called after two.
1: And he wrote The Great Gatsby.
4: He's a man of many talents.
1: Tony Moclair there with the afternoon. Oh, there might have been a man called F. Scott Fitzgerald who wrote The Great Gatsby.
2: There's a T.S. Eliot.
1: There is a T.S. Eliot. Can I tell you at
2: Oxford? No relation, I assume.
1: No, he's a single L, single T. I'm a double L, double T, which is the correct way to spell it. Andrew, good morning.
5: Good morning, John. Look, I'm going to put KFC out of business because all the things that people have been eating weird and wacky all sound great, but there's nothing better than keeping all the bottoms of the boxes of barbecue shapes and all the spices, which, by the way, is just dried Worcestershire sauce with some tomato extract and so on, and then you mix up the biscuit in and you crunch it up into a blender and you coat it in a piece of chicken thigh and you fry it and you will never have a chicken schnitzel any other way.
1: So using crunched up barbecue shapes as the coating for a schnitzel.
5: 100%. And when you put them in, you put some extra spices, which is just garlic powder, celery powder, and dried Worcestershire sauce, it'll taste like a piece of chicken wrapped in a barbecue shape. It is sensational.
2: Andrew, what's left at the bottom of a chicken crimpy packet? Could you do the same with that, or does it have to be barbecue shapes?
5: No, we've actually done it with the cheese crackers, with the cheds, exactly the same, but you've got to be careful that the cheese doesn't burn. And another one that's really, really clever you can do is they've got an Italian shape and you put a little bit of chili powder in. It's like a spaghetti marinara wrapped around a bit of chicken. Let's put them out of business.
1: Well, this is good. You see, John, a lot of people, they waste what is left in the bottom of the shape packet or other packets of things, and Andrew has found a way to use them.
2: He's thrifty, Andrew.
1: Now, Nicole has got an interesting one. Go ahead, Nicole.
6: Hi, yeah. Hi, Tom. My daughter loves boiled eggs with toy soldiers for breakfast, and she will eat the runny yolk, and then she will peel the egg and eat the eggshell and leave all the white.
2: She's not a monitor lizard, is she, Nicole?
6: I hope not.
1: So she actually crunches up and eats the eggshells?
6: Yeah.
2: Even you wouldn't do that,
6: and
2: Tom.
6: No. And I've told her over and over that it's gross, but she loves it.
2: You know when you're having an egg and you get a bit of shell, you don't feel good about
1: yourself.
2: No, it's
1: not good.
2: No.
1: What does she like about it?
6: I don't know. She used to make, when she was at preschool, she used to make, you know, the necklaces of dried pasta.
1: Yes.
6: And it would come home half-eaten.
1: Right. Well, look, I did know a guy in my student days who his pub trick was to crunch up a glass in his mouth. He wouldn't swallow it. He'd spit it out. Mm. How he avoided cutting himself. Maybe, I'm sorry to say this, Nicole, but maybe this is the path that your daughter is headed towards, dry pasta, eggshells.
2: Not a great path, Thomas.
1: We better leave it there. Well, it's good to know that I'm not the only weird eater around the place, John Oroglaso. Good to talk with you.
2: See you, mate.
1: At 5 to 12.
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7: It is almost midday. Reece joins us. Reece, good morning.
8: Yeah, g'day, Tom. I have an apple every day, mate, and I eat the core every day, and my grandson has inherited the habit.
7: Well, I have the same habit, Reece, and I think there's all sorts of good things in the middle of the apple that most people miss out on. Good on you, Reece. News coming up in a moment with Stephanie Wackwick, following that afternoon starring Tony Moclair. The weekly winner of the street prize winner is Jane, who contacted us about that siege in Spotswood. Police have now arrested a man at an address on Hudson's Road in Spotswood. He was arrested by the Special Operations Group without incident at around about 20 past 10 this morning. Good on you, Jane. You've won the weekly prize of $1,000 to spend at Impetuary. They're the handmade and remodelling specialist. 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Talk to you Monday. Have a great weekend. Bye for now.
9: 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It's 12 midday. Good afternoon, I'm Stephanie Wackluick. Revelations that murderers are being given free Ozempic in jail has sparked outrage, with law-abiding citizens having to pay up to $700 a month. The Allen government says it's following a coroner's recommendation after an inmate died from heart complications, having put on more than 100 kilos while locked up. Treasurer Jacqueline Syme said it has admitted prison funding does cover weight loss medications, but only when prescribed for health reasons.
10: You get health provision in prison. You can't get on the internet and order from the black market. You've got to go and have an appointment, get the advice, and if you're deemed suitable, whether it's that medication or something else to treat a health condition, then that's a matter for the prisoner and their doctor.
9: Police Chief Commissioner Mike Bush has hit out at Victoria's justice system, saying his officers have been left frustrated. A 15-year-old who pleaded guilty to a firebombing in Keysborough escaped with a youth supervision order before allegedly assaulting an off-duty police officer in Southbank. Mr Bush has told the ABC there needs to be tougher consequences so people will be deterred from committing crimes.
11: Now, we've had some young people that have been held to account by the courts who say, oh, I didn't expect that. When they're co-opted by these serious organised crime people who task them to these jobs, they give them this assurance that because you're young, you'll be okay. It shouldn't be okay.
9: Police have arrested a man at a home in Spotswood following reports of a firearm inside the property. He was arrested by members of the Special Operations Group on Hudson's Road without incident just before 10:30. A man has been taken to hospital in a serious condition after he walked into a sports bar in Bendigo last night with stab wounds. It appears the man made his way from a laneway and into the bar around 9 p.m. Police believe the victim, who has been living on the streets, was set upon by up to six teenagers following an altercation. Bondi terror attack hero Ahmed El Ahmed is denying any wrongdoing after being accused of attacking his father. He's due in court next month on domestic violence-related offences, common assault, stalking and intimidation. He's broken down describing how he believed it stems from a family dispute about money and he's not a violent person.
12: Because this is untrue. It's false.
9: Woolworths is suing the Suburban Rail Loop Authority. Kiara Parker reports.
13: The supermarket giant's taken Supreme Court action demanding the Suburban Rail Loop pay more than $70 million to acquire its warehouse facility in Notting Hill. The authority issued a compulsory acquisition order in 2023 for $35 million, which was rejected. After a year, it came back with a lower offer, which was also rejected. The case is now headed to court. The second part of the claim relates to Woolworths as the leaseholder of the warehouse facility. The retailer is claiming compensation for commercial losses and costs. It says the business has suffered because of the compulsory government acquisition. Kiara Parker, Melbourne.
9: Governor-General Sam Mostyn is preparing to go down the big freeze slide at the MCG on Monday. Big Freeze 12 will come exactly 2 weeks after the passing of MND co-founder Neil Danaher. The Governor-General has told 3AW Breakfast she's not revealing what her costume will be, but she has spoken to a former AFL coach about the slide.
14: John Longmire called me and said, as a previous slider, it's okay for me to wear a wetsuit under my costume. So I will have a wetsuit on, because if John Longmire can wear one, so can I.
9: In finance, the all odds down 51 points, the dollar buying 71 US cents.
15: Always here, always in the know, always connecting the Great South Coast. Paddy Gordon, and your next local news update is only 30 seconds away.
9: Adelaide has claimed an elusive top eight scalp, beating Geelong in a one-point thriller. Despite the loss and being on the receiving end of jeers from Adelaide fans last night, Cats coach Chris Scott is looking at the positives.
16: We had some really good performances that I think all go well for what might be later in the season for us. Dangerfield was as good as he's been all year, looking more like himself. That's as well as I've seen De Koning play sort of through the middle. We brought a couple of guys in who have been dominating the lower levels and they played well, Bowes and Wiltshire. Yeah, just not quite good enough to get it done.
9: The Western Bulldogs will welcome back Cody Waitman where they play Hawthorn tonight. The forward hasn't played since 2024 following a string of injuries. And the Swans have named Brodie Grundy and Callum Mills to return for Sunday's clash with St Kilda at the SCG. It's 12:05.
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20: I'm Pat Gordon. A Warrnambool medical student has been celebrated after taking out a prestigious Women's Health Award. Daniel Brewer reports.
21: Fourth year medical student Izzy Jones received the Medical Student Women's Health Award from the Royal Australian and New Zealand College of Obstetricians and Gynecologists. The prestigious merit-based prize is awarded to top-performing medical students, with judges impressed by the consistency of Izzy's performance across the entire year. They said her integration of clinical competence, communication and patient-centred values distinguish her as a deserving recipient of the award. After graduating at the end of this year, Izzy is hoping to specialise in surgery, but would love to return to Warrnambool in the future. Daniel Brewer, Ace Radio.
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23: Your four-day forecast, a strong wind warning has been issued for coastal areas. Cloudy this afternoon, a very high chance of showers with westerly winds 20 to 30 kilometres an hour. Looking ahead to tomorrow, showers easing, a top of 17 degrees after an overnight low of 10. Sunday, cloud clearing, a top of 17. And for your King's birthday holiday Monday, partly cloudy, a top of 17 degrees.
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23: Currently, it's 12 degrees.
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It's Elton John on 94.5 3YB FM doing the Crocodile Rock, a song inspired by Daddy Cool's Eagle Rock, which he came across during his Australian tour the previous year in 1972. Hello, it's Dave Drinkhall. Welcome along to a Friday edition of the 70s and 80s Lunchbox. We do it all thanks to the Lady Bay Restaurant, open for lunch and dinner Monday to Saturday. Spandau Ballet coming up soon. Peter Gabriel, and from 1987, Robbie Neville, That's Life. C'est la vie at 3YB FM.

0: Peter Gabriel on 94.5 3Y BFM from his debut solo album called Peter Gabriel. In fact, his first four albums were all called Peter Gabriel, so they had nicknames based on what was on the cover, and that one was from Car, Salisbury Hill from 1977. We heard this week that Australia's population has ticked over 28 million people. Well, in 1977, it was exactly half that at 14 million people. The Australian branch of Greenpeace, that was established in 1977. It was when Voyager flew past Saturn to discover the main ring was actually thousands of smaller ones. And that was also when anti-drug campaigner Donald Mackay was murdered by the drug mafia in Griffith. And of course, that story formed part of the Underbelly series, you might remember from a number of years ago now. The 70s and 80s lunchbox, all thanks to the Lady Bay restaurants, with all seniors meals, $23, including roast of the day, beer battered Portland flakes, salt and pepper calamari, Kung Pao beef noodles, and a magnificent chicken and bacon gnocchi. Now, a rather incredible event occurred on this day in 1975 during the recording of Pink Floyd's album Wish You Were Here. I'm going to tell you what that was and why it was so incredible soon on the 70s and 80s Lunchbox.
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2: 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Now Bosom belly back on from 55. The can the captain lift? The champ! 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
2: Wish You Were Here from 1975. And in fact, it was on this very day, the 5th of June in that year, that the band were completing the mix of Shine On You Crazy Diamond, which opens and closes the Wish You Were Here album, when an overweight man with a shaven head and eyebrows entered the studio carrying a plastic bag. Roger Waters didn't recognise him, and David Gilmore presumed that he was an EMI staff member. Keyboard player Richard Wright assumed he was a friend of Waters, but realised that it was their former bandmate Sid Barrett. Nick Mason, the drummer, also failed to recognise him and was horrified when David Gilmore pointed out who he was. Storm Thorgerson, who was involved with many of the Pink Floyd album cover designs, later went on to say that two or three people were in tears. He just sat around and talked for a bit, but wasn't really there. Turned up for a few days and then just didn't come anymore. And really apparently had no idea that the song that they were mixing was even about him. And according to most reports, that's the last time that any member of the band actually saw Sid Barrett alive. Terribly sad story, but just incredible that he would turn up when they were producing a song and an album largely in tribute to him. The 70s and 80s lunchbox continues soon, all thanks to the Lady Bay restaurants, open for lunch and dinner Monday to Saturday.
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0: 94.5 3YBFM. Great way to wrap up our Friday edition of the 70s and 80s Lunchbox from his Bad album, MJ and Smooth Criminal from 1988. We'll do it all again Tuesday from midday after the King's Birthday long weekend. The 70s and 80s Lunchbox, all thanks to the Lady Bay Restaurant. 1 o'clock news, sport and weather. That's on the way for you in just a moment. Billy Ocean, the Scorpions and Foreigners, Hot-Blooded on the other side.
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16: 14 degrees in Melbourne, possible showers tomorrow, a top of 18. It's 1 o'clock. Good afternoon, I'm Stephanie Wackloy. Premier Jacinta Allen could face a leadership spill within the next 2 to 6 weeks. There are reports MPs from both the left and right factions are growing increasingly concerned ahead of the November state election about the Premier's perceived inability to connect with voters, her handling of CFMEU corruption, and backlash after 12 years of a Labor government. One MP has told the Australian Financial Review her leadership was now terminal. There'll be some bleary-eyed politicians today after a marathon at state parliament sitting to push through donation laws was dragged out to 5 a.m. The coalition fought hard to block the legislation but were unsuccessful. Donations are now capped at $7,500 per donor for each electoral cycle. Treasurer Jacqueline Symes says the laws are important to prevent foreign political influence.
17: When we know that the Liberal Party have received the largest foreign donation previously, yes, we're concerned about foreign interference into the state of Victoria's elections.
16: Police Chief Commissioner Mike Bush says criminals must face consequences in court if they're going to be deterred from committing crimes. Mr. Bush believes a 15-year-old who pleaded guilty to a firebombing in Keysborough in April and then escaped with a youth supervision order should have been handed a tougher sentence. He's told the ABC that type of behaviour should not be tolerated on our streets.
18: There is a frustration from our membership, our people, our staff, who work very hard to catch these crooks. But I also look at this through the lens of the victims and the community. There's got to be a consequence for this kind of behaviour. So certainty of consequence is a deterrence.
16: Another One Nation MP has been unable to explain the details of its housing policy. Federal politics reporter Nelson Scott.
19: One Nation says it would limit home ownership to Australian citizens and permanent residents were it to win government, while temporary visa holders and foreigners living overseas would be forced to sell their properties within 2 years. In a fiery interview with Sydney broadcaster Mark Levy, One Nation Senator Sean Bell could not explain what happens to those who fail to divest their home by the deadline.
20: To Australian citizens,
21: Sean,
20: and those who reside permanently.
21: Sean. This is turning into a train wreck, mate.
19: The clash follows a TV interview last night where MP Barnaby Joyce was forced to retract and clarify details regarding the party's housing plan. Liberal MP Jane Hume says it shows they're not a viable alternative government.
22: I'm not entirely sure even One Nation know what their policy here.
19: The government has extended the ban on foreigners buying existing homes until 2029. Nelson Scott, Canberra.
16: In finance, the All Ords down 57 points this hour.
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16: Saints coach Ross Lyon has confirmed Nziah Wanganeen-Miller, Mitch Owens and Liam Ryan will return to the side for the match against Sydney on Sunday. Adelaide beat Geelong last night in a one-point thriller, ending the Cats' six-game winning streak against them. But Cats coach Chris Scott was on the receiving end of an unwanted interaction with Crows fans at three-quarter time. He says coaches shouldn't have to walk through the crowd.
23: Fans, they're nuffies, but that's okay. This is one of the best stadiums in the world. I love it. It's an oversight that coaches should have to walk through the crowd. I don't want to do it at any ground.
16: Round 13 continues tonight with the Bulldogs facing Hawthorn at the MCG. And McLaren will start...
24: Now from Warrnambool Veterinary, it's Dr. Rob Delaney.
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16: Cats' six-game winning streak against them. But Cats coach Chris Scott was on the receiving end of an unwanted interaction with Crows fans at three-quarter time. He says coaches shouldn't have to walk through the crowd.
23: Fans, they're nuffies. But that's okay. This is one of the best stadiums in the world. I love it. It's an oversight that coaches should have to walk through the crowd. I don't want to do it at any ground.
16: Round 13 continues tonight with the Bulldogs facing Hawthorn at the MCG. And McLaren will start its 1,000th

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2: 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And McLaren will start its 1,000th Formula One Grand Prix this weekend in Monaco. 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

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Quarter past one. G'day, it's Dave Drinker. We're on our way to the King's birthday long weekend. Weather not looking quite as wet as it has been over the last couple of days. Jeez, haven't we had some rain? Foreigner soon, George Michael and the Go-Go's now.

0: Better music and more of it. 94.5 3YB FM. George Michael on your home of Hampden League Live. We're back tomorrow from midday, and out's Philip Kelly, who's wandering around the UK at the moment. I saw that he was at the 150th Lord's Test yesterday. Good on him. Alan Blackburn, I think, might get the call up this week to join the boys on Hampden League Live as we head down the highway. Not great memories for Blackie down there at Camperdown. The Magpies will take on the Cobden Bombers from Lura Oval. The Magpies looking to bounce back after going down to the Tigers last round, whilst the Bombers, they'll be keen to try and notch a win after getting thrashed by the Koroid Saints last week. Big pregame from midday. There'll be interviews, analysis, and, of course, the quiz. Bounce of the ball at 2. You can watch live at streamer.com.au. Hampden League Live. It is all thanks to Warrnambool Kia, Sungold Milk, McDonald's, Badeness Rural, and Harvey Norman. Warrnambool back on air tomorrow from midday and live on the Listener app. 3YB FM, your home of local football and netball.
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0: 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It's Hootie and the Blowfish. Hello, Dave Drinkall this afternoon. King's birthday long weekend coming up. There's plenty of events on, and if you fancy a bargain, the Rotary Club of Warrnambool secondhand book sale is back on tomorrow, 9 till 3 at the Allen Lane Pavilion on Highland Street in Warrnambool at the Friendly Society's Park. 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

0: Better music and more of it. 94.5 3YBFM 5 to 2. Dave Drinkle this afternoon as we head towards our King's Birthday long weekend. Hopefully you've got a couple of days off to enjoy it. All the latest news, sport and weather on the way next at 2 o'clock. Whitesnake on the other side. Also LRB. And a feel-good song from Free. All right now, it's coming up after the news at 2.
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14: 14 degrees in Melbourne, possible showers tomorrow, a top of 18. It's 2 o'clock. Good afternoon, I'm Stephanie Wackerly. Speculation is growing. Premier Jacinta Allen could face a leadership challenge within weeks. The AFR reports Labor MPs are becoming increasingly frustrated by their leader, including her handling of the CFMEU scandal. Shadow Police Minister Brad Batten says there's been growing unrest behind the scenes.
17: They all sing to the same song when they come out publicly, but behind the scenes, they are dirty on what is going on. They are angry at the fact that there is increased debt here in this state. When you speak to locals, local MPs, Labor MPs about their own electorates, they don't want to see the police stations closed.
14: There is a huge police presence with reports guns have been drawn at the Anglican Church at the corner of Punt and Toorak Roads in South Yarra. Liz has told Tony Mogler she became concerned when she drove past the rear of the building.
18: They were talking to a guy at the front on the corner there, a couple of police were there. But then as I drove past, there's like about five police with guns at the back of the church, like what? They're waiting on something, or they're, I don't know what's going on.
14: Police Commissioner Mike Bush says he's confident they'll get to the top of the tree and catch those who are orchestrating the spate of firebombings across the hospitality industry. Arsonists have targeted venues across Melbourne, including South Yarra, South Bank and the CBD. Police have made more than 65 arrests and laid more than 350 charges, mainly against people carrying out the kidnappings, arson and home invasions, but not the criminals running the operation. But Mr. Bush says they are making progress.
19: We're doing a lot of covert work to ensure that if we see any suspicious activity, we can intervene. Also using technology, leveraging the city camera system, getting that back to what we call the State Command Coordination Centre. Until we follow the evidence to the top of the tree, then this will stop.
14: Mr. Bush speaking on the ABC. Latest figures from the National Anti-Scam Centre show Australians lost more than $76 million to fraud in the first 3 months of this year. The ACCC data shows fewer scams were reported over the period when compared with the same time last year. Deputy Chairwoman Katrina Lowe saying scammers are becoming more sophisticated.
20: So be cautious if a website or ad creates a sense of urgency or promises a really great bargain or high return. In those sort of circumstances, remember those three words: stop, check, protect.
14: The climbing guide feared dead on Mount Everest has been found crawling down to base camp. He was last seen alive 6 days ago. He does have frostbite on his hands, but is otherwise in good health. In finance, the all odds down 56 points, the dollar buying 71 US cents.
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14: The Western Bulldogs will welcome back Cody Waitman when they play Hawthorn at the MCG tonight. The forward hasn't played since 2024 following a string of injuries. Dogs coach Luke Beveridge says Waitman's return will make a huge difference.
22: Definitely will get a spiritual lift, there's no doubt, because some teammates just get inside your bones a little bit more than others, where you know how much they care for you. And in a way, it motivates others to give back.
14: Collingwood has confirmed 27-year-old rookie Mitch Podkowski will play his debut AFL game against Melbourne on King's birthday. Aussie golfers Minji Lee, Caris Davison, Hannah Green and Steph Kiriakou are all within two strokes of the lead after the opening round of the Women's US Open. That's the latest news and sport.
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25: I'm Pat Gordon. Port Fairy's beloved winter weekend celebration kicks off today with a busy long weekend ahead in the seaside town. Liam McCullough has the story.
26: Festival coordinator Sophia Power-Walters says this year's program captures the unique atmosphere of Port Fairy during winter. The volunteer-run initiative boasts more than 50 events, including intimate live performances, quirky community traditions, and free family-friendly events. events. The weekend signature event is Sunday's annual Dash Down Dash, with up to 100 sausage dogs expected to take part in the joyful and chaotic tradition. And that's local news.
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3: Your four-day forecast, a strong wind warning has been issued for coastal areas. Cloudy this afternoon, a very high chance of showers with westerly winds 20 to 30 kilometres an hour. Looking ahead to tomorrow, showers easing, a top of 17 degrees after an overnight low of 10. Sunday, cloud clearing, a top of 17. And for your King's birthday holiday Monday, partly cloudy, a top of 17 degrees.
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3: Right now, it's 14 degrees.

94.5 3YB FM, your home of the Morning Rush with Sean and Monkey. Morning Rush Rewinds, back to drive you home from 5 this afternoon. And no Monkey for a couple of weeks, but Sean with some special guests when the Morning Rush returns Tuesday after the long weekends. 14 past 2. This is Atomic Kitten.

0: 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We've got the good, the bad and the ugly. Maddie Stewart, Greg Kelson, Billy Edis. You never know what you're going to get between 8 and 9. And we'll try and find you a winner with the 3YBFM racing panel on between 9 and 10. 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

0: Better music and more of it. 94.5 3YB FM. It's the Pointer Sisters. And Dave Drinkle this afternoon. 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
4: 14 degrees in Melbourne, possible showers tomorrow, a top of 18. It's 3 o'clock. Good afternoon, I'm Stephanie Wackerwick. A man is in custody after a standoff with police in the city's southwest. Alex Riddell reports.
5: Just after 8 o'clock this morning, armed police surrounded the house on Hudson's Road in Spotswood. It's understood the man inside the property was armed with a gun. Police started negotiating with the man. Around 2 hours later, he surrendered and was arrested by police. During the incident, neighbours were forced to stay inside their homes and a number of streets blocked off. This neighbour has told Nine it was a scary situation.
6: There was a lot of negotiation going on and sent shockwaves through us a bit scary being so close to home.
5: Police have confirmed the incident occurred during an ongoing investigation. Alex Riddell, Melbourne.
4: Premier Jacinta Allen maintains that new political donation laws will ensure the state election is determined by voters and not big money. New laws have passed after a marathon sitting of Parliament last night, with donations to political parties now capped at $7,500 per donor every 4 years. All foreign donations will be banned, but the cash Labor receives from the unions will remain uncapped.
7: The Liberal and National parties voted against Victorians having the right to have elections determined by Victoria, not by big donors and billionaires. And that is why our government was determined to bring to the Parliament at the earliest opportunity.
4: Meantime, there's growing speculation the Premier could be rolled just 6 months out from the state election. The AFR reports Labor MPs are concerned about the Premier's perceived inability to connect with voters, as well as her handling of the CFMEU scandal. One MP describing her leadership as terminal. The state opposition is calling for a review into the prison system amid revelations violent criminals are being given free access to expensive weight loss drugs like Ozempic. The government says it's only for those who are prescribed the medication by a prison doctor and follows the death of an inmate who'd put on more than 100 kilos while locked up. Shadow Corrections Minister Brad Batten says the money should instead be invested in healthier food and exercise programs.
8: If we're seeing a prisoner put on 100 plus kilos in 3 years, that's a problem within the system. Whilst prisoners are sitting in prison, maybe we should be using prescriptions for more exercise, or a government should be reviewing what they're feeding prisoners here in Victoria.
4: Victoria's alpine regions are celebrating a dump of fresh snow ahead of the official start to the ski season this weekend. Mount Buller, Mount Hotham, Falls Creek and Mount Baupo alpine resorts have had at least 10 centimetres of fresh snow over the last few days, with snow machines also boosting coverage. The first skiers and snowboarders will hit the slopes tomorrow. In finance, the All Ords down 63 points this hour.
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4: St Kilda coach Ross Lyon has backed the Saints defence coach Corey Enright for the lead roles at Essendon and Carlton. Lyon says he'd be an ideal choice.
9: Corey's a really valued member of our coaching group. We invest a lot in Corey. He invests a lot in us. I would drive him to any interview to create an opportunity. It'd be great for him and his family.
4: The Saints have made 4 changes to the side that will take on Sydney on Sunday. Meantime, the Swans have named Brodie Grundy and Callum Mills to return to the starting lineup. Tonight at the MCG, Hawthorn face the Bulldogs, with Cody Waitman making his return to AFL footy for the first time in 637 days after a series of injuries. And McLaren will start its 1,000th Formula One Grand Prix this weekend in Monaco. Aussie Oscar Piastri keen to mark the event with a win for his team. That's the latest news and sport.
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12: I'm Pat Gordon. A Warrnambool medical student has been celebrated after taking out a prestigious Women's Health Award, Daniel Brewer reports.
13: Fourth-year medical student Izzy Jones received the Medical Student Women's Health Award from the Royal Australian and New Zealand College of Obstetricians and Gynecologists. The prestigious merit-based prize is awarded to top-performing medical students, with judges impressed by the consistency of Izzy's performance across the entire year. They said her integration of clinical competence, communication and patient-centred values distinguish her as a deserving recipient of the award. After graduating at the end of this year, Izzy is hoping to specialise in surgery, but would love to return to Warrnambool in the future. Daniel Brewer, Ace Radio.
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15: Your four-day forecast, a strong wind warning has been issued for coastal areas. Cloudy this afternoon, a very high chance of showers with westerly winds 20 to 30 kilometres an hour. Looking ahead to tomorrow, showers easing, a top of 17 degrees after an overnight low of 10. Sunday, cloud clearing, a top of 17. And for your King's birthday holiday Monday, partly cloudy, a top of 17 degrees.
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15: Right now, it's 14 degrees.

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We are your home of AFL Nation. Round 13 continues tonight at the MCG as the Hawks take on the Western Bulldogs. Our coverage from 6 o'clock, 3:15 with Dave Drinkle, Cindy Lauper coming up, Tom Cochran, and the boss now. Brilliant disguise on 3YB.

0: 94.5 3YBFM. When the working day is done, those girls just want to have fun, and a long weekend coming up. What are you going to get yourself involved with? Well, there's plenty on. A full round of Hampden League footy coming up this weekend, and our Hampden League live match of the day tomorrow from the Lura Oval in Camperdown as the Magpies take on the Cobden Bombers. Both sides coming off a loss from last week, so they'll be keen to get back on the winners list. We've got a big pre-game from midday. There's interviews, analysis, the quiz. Can't guarantee we'll get you the quaddy, but you'll get some other great prizes. And the bounce of the ball at 2 o'clock. You can watch live via streamer.com.au. Hampden League Live. It is all thanks to Warrnambool Kia, Sungold Milk, McDonald's, Badeness Rural and Harvey Norman. Warrnambool back on air tomorrow from midday, live on 3YBFM and wherever you are on the Lister app. And, of course, we are your home of local football and netball.
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0: better music and more of it. 94.5 3YB FM. Sheryl Crow and Dave Drinkle this afternoon. The long weekend almost upon us. Plenty of events coming up as well, including the Port Ferry Winter Weekends, which kicks off today and runs right through until Monday. And one of the highlights is the ever-popular Dash Hound Dash. 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There's also the Port Ferry Consolidated School Twilight Market on Sunday. 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

0: 94.5, 3YB FM, better music and more of it. A feel-good song ahead of your King's birthday long weekend. And we've even seen a bit of sunshine this afternoon as well, which is a huge contrast to all of that rain we've had this week. Weekend weather, not looking too bad. We'll check your four-day forecast coming up on the other side of the news at 4 o'clock. And some Masters Apprentices for you next hour. Do what you want to do. By Natalie Imbruglia. Nothing's fine, I'm tall. I'm all out of faith. This is how I feel. And some Doobies on the way for you on the other side of the news next as we count down to your King's birthday long weekend.
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20: 15 degrees in Melbourne, possible showers tomorrow, a top of 18. It's 4 o'clock, good afternoon, I'm Stephanie Wackley. Victoria could have a new leader within weeks if some frustrated MPs get their way. Another Labor MP has decided to bow out of politics. Member for Narre Warren South, Gary Mars, will not be recontesting his seat in November. Anonymous ministers have told the AFR there's growing unrest about Jacinda Allen's handling of major issues like the CFMEU scandal and state debt. Shadow Police Minister Brad Batten says he's heard similar things.
22: Behind the scenes, Labor is bleeding on the fact that they know that this state is in turmoil.
20: Meantime, the Premier says she was horrified to learn about the stabbing of a man in her hometown of Bendigo last night. A man was taken to hospital in a serious condition after he walked into a sports bar with stab wounds. Police believe he'd been living on the streets and was set upon by up to six teenagers following an altercation.
23: That was an absolutely horrifying incident, and my thoughts are with the victim and their family and loved ones. Like, this is just a terrible, terrible incident. I'm advised that police are investigating.
20: A sheepish unregistered driver has handed himself in 24 hours after a hit run in Brunswick that left a 70-year-old woman with serious injuries. The pedestrian was struck at the Melville Road and Victoria Street intersection yesterday morning. Police say the driver stopped briefly but then fled. A 40-year-old local man presented at a police station this morning. He's been hit with a range of charges, including failing to assist at the scene of a serious collision. Meantime, drivers trying to claim their 20% rego rebate have logged in to discover they're not registered. Callers have told Jackie Felgate Vic Roads has stopped sending out reminder letters, and many have no idea they've been driving around unregistered.
24: Mum was driving down the road, got pulled over, got a nice little fine, having an unregistered car, never received anything in the mail about it.
20: The Prime Minister says practical solutions are required to address economic and social frustrations. Anthony Albanese has spoken at an economic forum where he's claimed his tax reforms will help curb the rise of populism. The PM argues without change, Australia risks becoming a nation where voters feel betrayed by the system. Mr Albanese claims we should not repeat the mistakes of other countries.
25: The decision, therefore, for Australia is very clear. We can choose whether the social and economic dislocation that we see overseas is a warning that we can act on, or a preview of what is to come here.
20: In finance, the All Ords down 65 points this hour.
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20: North Melbourne will be drawing on its WA fan base for support when they take on top of the ladder Fremantle tomorrow in regional Bunbury. The Kangaroos have seven players who hail from the West. Coach Alistair Clarkson says he's hoping to turn around their on-the-road tally.
27: You're not going to win every game on the road, I can guarantee you that. But, the really good sides will win at least half their games on the road. So we're yet to do that, and that's the next challenge for us.
20: Hawthorn will wear black armbands tonight to honour 1961 Premiership player Phil Hay, who has passed away. The Hawks face the Bulldogs at the MCG. Returning from injury, Taylor Walker notched up his 300th goal in Adelaide's one-point victory over Geelong last night, but the Crows star may be back on the sidelines with a potential suspension looming over a dangerous shove on Geelong's Connor O'Sullivan. And Maya Helfenska has become the first qualifier in history to reach the final of the French Open. That's the latest news and sport.
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0: your four-day forecast, a strong wind warning has been issued for coastal areas. Cloudy this afternoon, a very high chance of showers with westerly winds 20 to 30 kilometres an hour. Looking ahead to tomorrow, showers easing, a top of 17 degrees after an overnight low of 10. Sunday, cloud clearing, a top of 17. And for your King's birthday holiday Monday, partly cloudy, a top of 17 degrees.
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0: Right now, it's 14 degrees.

94.5 3YB FM, your home of the Morning Rush with Sean and Monkey. Morning Rush Rewind to get you into the long weekend is back to drive you home after 5 o'clock this afternoon. And anything you missed, you can catch up with all the best bits on the Morning Rush podcast. It's back on Tuesday morning from 6 after the long weekend.

0: Top up the kids' lunches at IGA with Bega Tasty Cheese, 1 kilo blocks for just $9.95. 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

0: Better music and more of it, 94.5 3YBFM. It's Tracy Chapman. You know, one of the shows that I love listening to on the weekends here is the Classic Hits Countdown with Gavin Miller. Just a great way to get you through your Sunday morning if you're having a bit of a late brekkie or you're out and about running the kids around or whatever you might be doing. And it's always some amazing facts that Gavin pulls out as we highlight a particular year, which in this case is the year that the Apple Computer Company was first formed, the year that Bruce Jenner, yes, when he was Bruce, won the decathlon at Montreal, and the year that the original Rocky was in cinemas. We're checking out 1976 on Sunday morning. We'll play songs like Fernando from ABBA. That was at number one in Australia for 14 weeks, by the way, in 1976. Queen's Bohemian Rhapsody, only kept from the top spot by that song by ABBA. And we'll also feature the Starland Vocal Band, Afternoon Delight. It's all part of the Classic Hits Countdown of 1976. Gavin Miller is back Sunday morning from 10.
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0: Better music and more of it. 94.5 3YB FM. Richard Marx and Hazard. Did he do it? Didn't he do it? I don't think we ever really found out, did we? Well, winter has hit this week, and there's been plenty of rain about this week, and the poor old Prince's Highway has copped an absolute pizzling with all of that water damage, particularly yesterday with reports of major potholes and pretty dangerous ones too, causing damage to cars, not just the Prince's Highway, but roads right around our region. So if you are travelling across this King's Birthday long weekend, please do take extra care out on the roads. Make sure you're driving to the conditions. Leave plenty of space, and let's make sure everyone gets to their destination safely. Of course, the driver of Iver sites will be operating as well, so make sure you take regular breaks if you're driving any kind of distance. You'll find more details there at driverreviver.com.au or download the app for your phone.
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0: The Great South Coast's 94.5 3YB FM, better music and more of it. Love that from Stevie Winwood as we head towards 5 o'clock. It's Dave Drinkle. Thanks for your company. Have a happy and safe King's Birthday long weekend. Whatever you're getting up to, there's plenty of events on. 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Sean and Monkey with all of the best bits from this morning to drive you home on the other side of the news next.
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17: 14 degrees in Melbourne, possible showers tomorrow, a top of 18. It's 5 o'clock. Good afternoon, I'm Stephanie Wackerwick. Opposition leader Jess Wilson has slammed the Allan government for having one rule for Labor and another rule for everyone else following the passing of new donation laws. Unions will be exempt from new laws which cap political donations to $7,500 per donor every 4 years. The legislation was rammed through in an all-night parliamentary sitting. It's understood a legal challenge is being mounted, with the coalition also considering its legal options. Ms. Wilson telling Jackie Felgate it's a huge double standard.
18: One rule for Jacinta Allan and the Labor Party and another rule for everyone else. Big money can still flow into the Victorian system, but only to the Labor Party.
17: Meantime, Premier Jacinta Allan could face a leadership challenge within weeks as another one of her MPs bows out of politics. Member for Narre Warren South, Gary Mars, will not be recontesting his seat in November, the fourth Labor MP to retire this year. The AFR reports Labor MPs are growing increasingly concerned ahead of the November election about a number of issues, including her handling of the CFMEU scandal. A homeless man remains in a serious but stable condition after he was set upon by a group of teenagers in Bendigo. It appears the man made his way from a laneway and walked into a sports bar with stab wounds around nine last night. Detective Acting Sergeant Justin Ludman says they believe the man, who's been living on the streets, was set upon by teenagers following an altercation.
19: Their behaviour is extremely cowardly. This male was just going about his everyday business and he appears to have just been set upon by these four males.
17: A West Footscray man has been charged as part of a multi-agency investigation into a huge foreign drug syndicate. The AFP, Border Force and Victoria Police raided properties in West Footscray and Flemington last week, seizing more than 2 kilograms of heroin and 3 kilos of methamphetamine. The syndicate is accused of trying to import tons of illicit drugs into the country via a commercial vessel through Bass Strait. Well, Victoria's alpine regions are celebrating a dump of fresh snow ahead of the official start to the ski season this weekend. Mount Buller, Mount Hotham, Falls Creek and Mount Baulbaugh alpine resorts have had at least 10 centimetres of fresh snow over the last few days, with snow machines also boosting coverage. Mount Buller's David Clark says the industry brings in billions of dollars to Victoria's economy.
20: The snow's come right on time. Mount Buller's Victoria's favourite alpine resort, part of $2.1 billion that Alpine Resorts deliver to the state economy, and 12,000 full-time equivalent jobs. So it's really important to have this ski season up and running tomorrow.
17: In finance, the All Ords down 61 at the close.
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17: Saints coach Ross Lyon has confirmed Nazai Wanganeen-Millara, Mitch Owens and Liam Ryan will return to the side for the match against Sydney on Sunday. The Swans will see 7 players return to the bench from the bench, including Callum Mills and Brody Grundy. Coach Dean Cox saying the squad is versatile.
22: Whoever comes into the team, they understand what role they have to play, how it complements everyone else, and they're doing it really well.
17: Geelong coach Chris Scott has labelled Crows fans nuffies after being on the receiving end of an unwanted interaction at Adelaide Oval last night. Brisbane's Hugh McLuggage will be on the sidelines for at least 5 weeks after injuring his calf at training. The Storm are at home at Amy Park tonight, taking on Newcastle. And Charles Leclerc has revealed he rejected big offers from other teams before choosing to stay with Ferrari. That's the latest news and sport.
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2: Cloudy tonight, very high chance of showers with winds westerly, 20 to 30 k's. Tomorrow, partly cloudy, high chance of showers in the morning, winds west to northwesterly, 15 to 25 k's. Sunday, partly cloudy, slight chance of showers, top of 17. Monday, partly cloudy, top of 17. And Tuesday, a sunny day, top of 19. Heading for a top of 17 tomorrow for Warrnambool and Port Ferry, 16 for Mortlake and Terang.
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2: Right now it's 13 degrees.
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3: It's the Friday edition of the Rewind. And, well, I'll tell you what, earlier today we learnt, Monkey, that you're away for the next couple of weeks. And old brains over here came up with a great idea.
24: Yeah,
3: you're out. And there's four people coming in on four different days next week to replace you.
24: Yes, you've got to get a couple of okays. I know you've got a couple locked in. But
3: Two out of four have said yes.
24: I reckon that's a great idea. So you'll hear from, one who can't anyway on the Rewind. And also, I introduced our World Cup soccer correspondent.

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3: All right. You just mentioned someone joining the show. Well, this is a bit hard for me to do on a Friday, 12 past 7, but got to rip the Band-Aid off. After a lot of thought and some considerable discussions with management here at the radio station and you, Shawnee.
4: Not your wife.
3: And definitely my wife and family. I've decided that I'm leaving the show. I'm leaving the Morning Rush. And hasn't been an easy decision, but I'm leaving the show for the next 2 weeks. Next 2 weeks. Look, I know it's not ideal.
4: What a build up there. Goodbye. Good acting.
3: I felt awful. Normally, we don't need the music anymore.
4: Okay, yeah, sorry.
3: So that's sad. Well, maybe it's sad because they thought I was going.
4: No, I'm really happy.
3: But
4: he's done.
3: Ideally, a radio show rests together. But on this occasion, I'm just taking some leave with my lovely wife. And, I won't be on for the next 2 weeks.
4: Yep, now, I'll be solo the next couple of weeks.
3: Well, you say that, but then you've pitched an idea to me.
4: Yeah.
3: You've pitched an idea to me when I arrived this morning.
4: I think it's brilliant. I don't mind it. I need to get a yes first.
3: I don't mind. Well, you need to get four yeses by the sound of it. You've pitched to me.
4: Hamish Blake is going to join me on the Morning Rush. He is a funny man.
3: You've
4: can't wait to have someone hilarious in front of me.
3: Thanks, mate. You've pitched to me in the short week that is next week, because, of course, King's birthday Monday.
4: Yep.
3: You won't be on.
4: No.
3: Those 4 days, you were thinking maybe having a co-host, but link to me.
4: Four different co-hosts for each day next week, Tuesday, Wednesday, Thursday, Friday, all with the link to you. I thought it would be a great idea. It's the Morning Rush with Sean and Monkey's mum. So we'll get, not Monkey.
3: Mum.
4: So your mum, Di, will come in and host with me on Tuesday.
3: Well, you're hoping. We haven't asked them
4: I've got to get a yes. And then I thought, okay, I don't want to put, Di can't do 4 days in a row. What else can I do? I thought, hold on a sec. Monkey's sister, Jennifer.
3: Oh, yeah.
4: Jen?
3: Poor old Lisa. But okay, yeah.
4: Yep. Well, I don't know.
3: Jenny's a performer.
4: I know Jenny. She's a performer. Okay. Yeah. So, yep. That's Wednesday. Mm. Well, if we keep the monkey theme going, what's Millie up to next week?
3: My daughter, Millie.
4: Monkey's daughter for the next day?
3: Early start for someone like her.
4: Yeah, okay. I know. Yeah. We'll give her a bit of a sleep in. So, that's Monkey's mum, Monkey's sister, Monkey's daughter, and then I thought Monkey's mate. Big Sammy, and if he's not up for
3: Big Sammy,
4: maybe Monkey's cousin, and I haven't ran.
3: I know who you're thinking of cousin wise.
4: Yes, you know
3: Sally. Mm. Oh mate, she'd be hilarious. Hang on, but oh wow,
4: what does everyone think of this idea? I think it's brilliant.
3: Well, I think it'd be fun, but we need to ask some questions.
4: I haven't got yeses.
3: I'm not sure Sammy'd be that keen. He would be fun.
4: Well, he loves giving us feedback on the Morning Rush.
3: Surely they don't. He does. Surely they don't have to get here at 5 a.m. like we.
4: No, I'll let them all have a sleep in. They can come in at 7 a.m.
3: So seven to eight.
4: 7 till 8:30, an hour and a half each day with me, and they can be my co-host.
3: All right.
4: Jeez, what if ratings go up?
3: I'll stay on holidays.
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0: time to talk sport. It's Monkey's Thought on Sport.
1: Okay, two big things on the segment today. I'm about to tell you in seconds who will win the AFL Premiership. Okay. And then, of course, very excited to introduce our World Cup correspondent.
0: Of course, the Soccer World Cup is coming up.
1: Yeah, coming up next week. But first and foremost, all right, I've had a look. There's been a bit of a premonition. This sort of came to me through the last 24 hours, Sean.
0: Mm-hmm.
1: But then I've since gone and had a look. I think they can win probably the next six or seven games. They've got a great draw from here on in. I think they've got everything it takes. They've got a great forward, a great back, some exciting maybe their midfield struggle a little bit. But I just think they are the team who will win this year's premiership. I think there's some coming down. I think this is the mob. Are you ready for it?
0: Yeah, I'm ready.
1: This team will win the AFL flag.
2: We're a happy team at Hawthorn.
0: Massive call.
1: $6.50. Don't gamble responsibly. Go and load up.
0: No. Now that you've said that, I have to say, do your thing. You win some, you lose more. Gamble responsibly.
1: No, I just reckon juicy odds.
0: $6.50. You've looked at their draw.
1: Put this in the vault. Hawthorn will win the flag.
0: Well, there you go.
1: Okay, so that's that. All right, so you ready to meet him?
0: I am ready
1: to
0: meet.
1: Drum roll, please.
0: Okay, here we go.
1: Just keep in mind, I'm asking him as I introduced him. Our World Cup soccer correspondent for this year is Emmett Cullen. Are you there, Emmett?
3: Yes.
1: Now, how are you, buddy?
3: I'm good.
1: That's good. Now, look, I haven't asked you this, and I know Dad hasn't asked you either.
0: No, this is news to me.
1: Yeah, but I know you're a really good soccer player, and I know you love soccer, and I know that you know the World Cup starts next week, so I was wondering, would you be able to join us on the radio while the World Cup's on and tell us what's going on and how Australia are going and all those sort of things?
3: Sure.
1: Oh, sure. Yeah. Will it cost me any money? Do I have to pay you?
3: No.
1: No?
0: Okay. No.
1: Yeah,
0: no,
1: beautiful.
0: No.
1: All right. Well, do you know when the World Cup starts, Emmett?
3: In 2 weeks.
1: Okay, yeah. 2 weeks.
0: Well, yep.
1: Technically
0: actually,
1: next week.
0: No,
1: yep.
0: Well, he's been saying that for a couple. Yeah, so it's not this Sunday, Emmett, but next Sunday, you and I are going to watch Australia play Turkey on Sunday afternoon at 2:00.
1: Is that right, Emmett? You'll be watching that game?
3: Yeah.
1: Okay, and what colours do Australia wear, just for those who don't know?
3: Yellow and green.
1: Yeah, I think you're pretty right there. And I think they're called the soccer rats, aren't they? The soccer rats.
3: No.
0: No. What are they called?
1: What are they called? Oh, the Socceroos. Did you say Socceroos?
3: Yeah.
1: All right. Okay. Yeah. And it's going to be important when we cross to you that you introduce yourself as our World Cup correspondent. Can you say that word, please? Correspondent.
3: Correspondent.
1: Yeah, good. So just practice saying this, okay? Say, hi, this is Emmett Cullen, the soccer correspondent for the Morning Rush. Can you say that?
3: I kind of forgot.
1: That's fine. That's fine. Hey, what about some other countries? Do you know any of the other countries that are playing in the World Cup?
3: USA.
1: Good
0: yeah,
1: boy.
0: That's
1: yeah,
0: good.
1: Yeah, that's a good start as our correspondent.
0: Who does Ronaldo play for?
3: Portugal.
1: Yep. Yeah, good one.
0: Messi?
3: Real Madrid.
0: He used to play Real Madrid.
1: Real Madrid won't be there, but he did. Lionel Messi. Who does Lionel Messi play for?
3: Argentina and Barcelona.
1: See, listen to the correspondent.
0: Yeah, Argentina. Okay. I think he's moved on. He's over and playing in America at the moment.
1: Yeah, no worries. Now,
0: that's pretty good, Emmett.
1: Now, Emmett, I have thought of something, okay, how I can help you out, all right? Uncle Monkey doesn't want to reveal where he's going on his leave for the next 2 weeks, but all I'll tell you, mate, is where I'm going, I reckon I can pick you up. If you're keen, how about a new soccer outfit again?
3: Oh yay!
1: Yeah,
0: all right. So we've got him up and awake.
1: That can be your payment to be our correspondent. Yeah. Do you want to say it one more time? This is Emmett. This is Emmett signing off as your soccer correspondent.
3: This is Emmett calling for you.
1: Yep, that'll do.
0: Yep, that'll do. Well done. Good job, buddy.
1: Take care, buddy. There you go. Emmett Cullen.
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2: News today. Monkey is off the next couple of weeks, so it's me solo. I had a great idea of filling in your seat with four of your family. Four of the monks. So Monkey's mum... Your mum one day, Sean and Monkey's mum, Sean and Monkey's daughter, Sean and Monkey's sister, and Sean and Monkey's mate. So we've got someone here on the line. Good morning to you, Millie. Hello.
3: Hey, guys. How are you going?
2: Good energy. This is Monkey's daughter, Millie, here. Yeah.
4: Did you consider that when you chose maybe Millie to fill in the seat? Well, you better ask her. I don't know what she's doing next week.
2: Millie, are you up for one day next week? Are you available to jump in your dad's chair and co-host?
3: Well, I actually am going away next week, but I could do Monday, Sean.
2: No, I've got the day off. It's the public holiday.
4: It's the king's birthday.
2: Oh, no.
4: Oh, wow. Oh, this is disappointing.
3: No. I really want to do this because I think I'd be great.
4: Okay. Oh, okay.
2: Love your confidence.
4: Well,
2: this is good.
4: I'm not going to say anything because I won't be here, so it's not fair for me to try and control the show, but there is the second week I'll be away.
2: Oh, yeah, okay.
4: There is the second week.
2: Okay, we might bring Millie back for next week, but I do need a daughter for next week. What about your other...
4: I've got a couple.
2: What about Layla? What's she up to?
3: Layla's probably free, but she...
2: Okay. Oh, you don't want her.
3: Wow.
2: Oh,
3: Layla.
4: Sounds like someone's jealous if Layla gets on before Millie.
2: Oh, yeah, I see what's going on.
4: Yeah, okay. All right.
3: I am a little jealous.
4: Okay, that's okay. Okay, well, look, I can't really steer this because it's not up to me. So, Shawnee.
2: Who else is there? Poppy? What's Poppy? Oh, Poppy's at school.
4: Yeah.
3: No, and Poppy wouldn't do it because she's currently still in bed asleep. So, I don't think she could be up early enough for it.
4: Yeah, that's true. All these things, Sean. It was a good idea at the time, Shawnee. That's a strike so far.
2: Nah, we'll sort something out.
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5: A Hardwick on the follow-up. The left foot snap was a pearler. Now Bosom belly back on from 55. Can the captain lift? 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
2: Jackpot is $200 for Radius categories today. Anita's playing. Hi, Anita.
3: Hi, how you doing?
2: Yeah, really good, thanks. Hey, we were listening earlier on. Monkey made a massive prediction. He said this team here is going to win the premiership in the AFL.
4: We're a happy team at all.
2: Who do you barrack for?
3: That's for the Blues.
5: Oh, the Blues. Oh, okay. They're going okay.
2: Well, they're going better than they were 3 or 4 weeks ago, for
5: yeah,
2: sure.
5: Yeah, three in a row. No, I reckon Hawks will take some beating. Right, you know how to play Radio Scattergories, I'm assuming?
3: I do, yeah, thanks.
5: All right, let's get you a letter. The letter is P. P for Peter. P.
3: Oh, okay, that should be all right.
2: Yeah, every answer needs to start with the letter P. Make sure you don't double up on a word, very important. And if you're struggling, say pass and Monkey will come back at the end. Are you good to go, Anita?
3: Yeah, good to go.
5: All right, Anita, let's do it. Beginning with P, something you celebrate.
3: Pa's birthday.
5: Something you might be proud of.
3: The poke.
5: Something that gets itchy.
3: Not that I'd know this, but a penis?
5: Okay, a word associated with basketball.
3: Points.
5: Something you see at the airport.
3: People.
5: Something people are a part of.
3: Phoenix.
5: A four-letter word.
3: Poop.
5: Somewhere you sit.
3: In the park.
5: A place people visit regularly.
3: Parthenon.
5: Something in a hotel room.
2: We've run out of time.
5: We've just ran out of time.
2: Something you might be proud of. Did you say the Pope?
3: Yeah.
2: Yeah, he could be. Okay, well, you know, I'm really proud of him. Something that gets itchy, do we get one for that?
5: Let's move on from that. Yeah. I mean...
2: Oh, sorry. No, we did have that.
5: And it's true, by the way.
2: speak for yourself.
5: What was something people are a part of? Phoenix.
3: The Phoenix was what they were frightened of.
5: Oh, okay. Well, that's my bad. It was something people are a part of.
2: I wrote Phoenix too.
3: Oh.
5: But I was giggling because... Yeah, I was still responding to the itchy thing. Anyway, look, you didn't quite get there today, but we're going to pop you in the draw, okay, to be our caller of the week. You could win $500 cash, okay?
3: That'd be great.
5: No worries.
2: Right. Thanks, Anita. Very entertaining. Radius Categories, back on, not Monday, back on Tuesday for $250.
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0: At the MCG, the Western Bulldogs in their first match of the G for the season versus the Hawks, who've been a bit up and down, and they've got some injury issues to deal with as well. Tom Morris with you alongside Jared Healy and Brad Johnson. It's the Bunnings build-up on AFL Nation for Bunnings Warehouse. Rob McCartney from the Hawks is going to join us at about 6:40, and then out of 7, Sam Power from the Western Bulldogs will have a chat to us as well. Jared Healy, good to see your face again. You were in fine form last week. It's always good to have you in the commentary box.
1: Thank you, Tom. Well, I'm really pumped for tonight because footy's in a really good spot right now. Last night was one of the fantastic games. I was driving home listening to the call. We'll get to that in yes no with Jono and Tomo, but it was just a treat to listen to those experts go at a brilliant call
2: in tough conditions as well.
1: Oh, it was just magnificent. How good was the game last night?
0: And the other voice you hear is a Western Bulldogs immortal. If he's not the best Western Bulldogs player of all time, he's right up there, and he's on AFL Nation tonight calling the action.
2: Well, that's Jono been judged already, Tom. That has been judged already.
0: Yes.
2: And one of the players out there tonight, Marcus Bonson, Pally, who was ranked number 2. He has the brightest pink boots on tonight. They are fluorescent.
1: We did like you that hear Horny Mask on Tuesday night about his diamond status? The
0: no.
1: First diamond footballer of all time.
2: Diamond?
1: Diamond. You have to do X, Y, and Z statistically.
0: It's like a triple-double type thing.
2: So it's a champion data diamond.
1: Champion data diamond, but the numbers. Like, since his second year, he's been
2: like
1: elite.
2: Yeah.
1: He's been elite.
0: I wish I would... I'd
2: a
0: love
2: CDD.
0: Him to win a Brownlow. I'd love him to win a Brownlow.
1: Yeah, so would I.
0: I'm not sure
1: maybe it'll be this year.
2: It's not bad. They should, at the end of the year, have the champion data diamond player of the year. There's a bit in that.
0: You probably get a sponsor as well. That person wins a diamond as well.
2: Win a little.
0: Just a big fat diamond.
2: I'm not sure who's a diamond sponsor at SEM, but we'll give him a diamond.
1: I've got one. I'll just have to talk to
2: the diamond guys.
0: There you go. Thank you.
2: There we go.
0: Last night's game was a ripper, as you said, Jared. The Adelaide Crows at home. They're called the Cardiac Crows for a reason. 8 games decided by 14 points or less. Yeah. You like alliteration more than anyone. And they got the job done. Jordan Dawson was fantastic. 22-3. Again, proving he's one of the best leaders and players in the competition. There's so many threads from this one. What took your fancy?
1: I think Jordan Dawson. He stands out. His leadership was subliminal. No, that's the wrong word.
0: Superb.
1: It was sublime last night. The goals he kicked, the numbers he had with the football, and what he did with it was just quite extraordinary. I'm concerned about Jeremy Cameron. I hear about this issue with his arm. I don't think that's the problem. I think he's injured. And
0: somewhere else.
1: I'd suggest it's somewhere in the groin or hip or whatever reason.
0: Is this news-breaking sort of stuff? Or?
1: He hasn't run like he should run in the last couple of weeks, so I'll be interested to see if something comes out during the week, because the last 2 weeks his work rate just hasn't been there. It's not the Jeremy Cameron we've come to love.
2: Now, can I just jump in with something completely different?
0: Course.
2: I've never seen at the MCG team walk out and play Jenga on the boundary line. This is where we're getting to with social media at the moment. The Hawks have got Jenga set up on the boundary line. The players are coming out, taking a piece out for social media, and I understand all that. But you know what I'd do, Tommy?
0: What would you do? Kick
2: if
0: it over.
2: The Western Bulldogs are having a kick down that end of the ground. I would accidentally, deliberately, go over to the Jenga and just Jenga it over.
1: Yep.
2: And watch the uproar.
0: And you know what
2: the
0: you do
2: back
0: as well, you do it with a smile. That would hurt the Hawks even more.
2: That's the last thing I thought I would see on the boundary line
0: Jenga
2: at an AFL game as we're setting up for one of the games of the year, 3rd v. 8th, the Hawks players having to pull a Jenga piece out on the boundary line.
0: That is unbelievable. What world are we living in, Jared? I presume you're not a massive Jenga guy yourself.
1: No, I haven't.
2: I love the game.
0: I love it,
1: I quite like it. And
2: maybe it relaxes the players, Tommy.
0: Yeah, well,
1: I'll tell you what, they'd be more than relaxed if you did one of your drop punts, Jono.
2: That would be
1: even a boomerang, I reckon, straight into the Jenga pile.
2: Imagine that.
0: Of all the Western Bulldogs players, who's the most likely to go and kick it over?
2: To do it
0: right now tonight.
2: Who would that be?
0: It would be Libba, but he's not playing.
2: It would be Libba.
0: It's
2: that'd
0: a Libba moment, isn't
2: very
0: it?
2: Very good.
1: Would it be motivational to the Hawks, or is it too soon?
2: No, it'd be... It'd be funny. It'd blow up social media. It'd be hilarious.
1: You knocked over my Jenga pile.
2: I feel like, actually, I want to walk down there, Tommy. Yeah. Can I go for 5 minutes?
1: Yeah,
2: go and knock down
1: take
2: the
1: your
2: Jenga.
1: Golf cart with you. Go and run over with a golf cart.
0: And say sorry and walk straight back upstairs.
1: It's just a serious start to the show.
0: Are we concerned at all about the Cats, Jono?
2: No, I don't think we're ever concerned about the Cats. You know,
0: the premiership credentials.
2: Chris Scott answered it really well last night in regards to it's a tough place to win games of football at Adelaide Oval against the Adelaide Crows, and that's just a given in the competition. So across the season, you win games that you're probably not expected to win, and you drop the ones like they did against the Blues, and everyone goes, you know,
1: unexpected score, they would have won by 4 goals. So, I mean, so many easy shots at goal. They got nothing out of Jeremy Cameron. Big scratcher Neil didn't have his best game.
2: Manor didn't get really into the game last night. So there's enough to like still from what Geelong did last night to go, okay, there's enough players that were just down on form. They'll bounce off the back of that. It's more about what it'll do for the Adelaide Crows, I think in their resurgence as a team in 2026.
0: Yeah, I'm unclear on the Crows. I like them at their best, and they haven't had many, if any, bad losses. But I'm just wondering whether they can perform against the best teams on the biggest stage. And that's the question mark that followed last year's straight sets exit. We're never going to be sure until we get to September again.
1: That's a question mark for just about everybody, though. You're coming into them, and the Swans haven't won in the grand final. They've got that big question mark on them. Mm. Frio haven't been to the way, haven't won a final on the MCG from memory. They would have, because they got to...
0: 2013 they got there.
1: Yeah, but they didn't win a game here, I don't think.
0: But no, they won it in the park.
1: There's always question marks coming into a finals performance. But if they bring that same heat and that same intensity, their tackle count was through the roof last night, and that's been what's missing. Their pressure has been missing. If you look at just the raw numbers, I was listening to Chad Corns last night, and he was talking, I think it was in the high 80s, and there was multiple players who had nearly 10 particular tackles, and I think it was 22 inside the forward 50. They were on last night, and they knew their season was on the line. They just fell over, but they've got two guns out of their side. So Thilthorpe and Rankin come back in. They're big names to come back.
2: I tell you what was impressive, though, the standard of game, considering the conditions. Yep. Especially that first quarter, the rain was pelting down.
1: It was brilliant.
2: And it was brilliant football. It was clean. It was tough around the contest. And that was the standout that set the tone for the entire night.
0: Some news items out of last night as well. Tex Walker's been given a 1-week suspension for rough conduct. On who was it? It was
2: Sullivan,
0: wasn't it?
2: Yep.
0: And this is something, Jared, you've been red hot on. And there's been moments like this fleeting over the last couple of years. The initial angle, I thought it doesn't have enough forceful contact, but the behind the goals vision shows he clearly pushed O'Sullivan with forceful contact. And it remains to be seen whether the Adelaide Crows challenge this or not. But you've been red hot on this for a long time now.
1: Well, yeah, I have been. And these aren't one-off incidents. They start with allowing pushes in the back. And then everybody just thinks it's their rite of passage, and it gets to the extreme level like it did last year, and ultimately the AFL were behind the eight ball in cracking down on it. They cracked down on it. I heard Michael Christian during the week with Jared Waitley, who said we haven't had to act on it. Well, you're not watching the same games I'm watching. There was one down in the goal square here. I think it was Richmond v Collingwood. Don't hold me to that. But there was one where a guy got shoved past three players, got smashed into, and luckily there was no incident.
0: Yes, so I remember that one.
1: Yeah, that had to be a suspension. And the push in the back is just a rite of passage. Now, you want to get, if there's someone playing in front of you, you just push it out. And there are players like Alirelir and others who practice every night at training the same tactic of just arms into the back, elevate them at the same time. You get your player forward, or as you commentators say, nudges him forward or the bodies him forward, which is just pushing a bloke who's in the contest, who's taken the front position out of the play. One of the basic tenets of the game is you protect the man in front. You play in front and you get protection. No longer do you get that. And even last night, John, we were talking about this before we came on air. There were a couple of incidents last night. You bend over to pick the ball up, you get shoved in the back. Umpire last night was 4 metres away. He just ignored it. And it needs to go back, Tom, to no hands in the back, as it was when Mike Fitzpatrick picked up the phone and told Adrian Anderson to fix this nonsense because we're losing the high mark.
0: And did he fix the nonsense?
1: He fixed it. He got rid of hands in the back. And I can tell you now, there was a hue and cry for about 18 months, and then everybody got used to it, And 2 years later, with no, pushing the backs were eradicated, Steve Hocking came in, and I've spoken to him about it, and I think he thinks it's got out of control now. It was reintroduced. It was a real shame because the game had got used to it.
2: I was a part. I was still playing when no hands in the back came in, and I was one being my size that needed to use the hands to just, you know, more. I didn't really push more, hold out to release backwards if the ball was going over the top. But we just trained it, Jared. We just trained the forearm, you know, put that there so then you could release back. Because that's the moment you're trying to do it as a forward or as a defender. You're just trying to release back to control the drop zone of the ball. So it will be adjusted. There will be an adjustment by the players if it does come in again, because they will just train it like we trained it, and all of a sudden it just becomes a natural part of the way you play the game.
1: I'll give you a challenge. Go back and watch the 71 grand final, the 81 grand final, the 91 grand final. There's no push in the back. No one put their hands in the back and shove people out of contest.
3: So Tex Walker gets a week. You said he's lucky.
1: He's lucky, yeah.
3: You think it should be more?
1: Oh, it could easily have been two. I mean, he put more than one player at serious risk of injury.
3: How do you say?
2: Because it's outcome again. This is the thing. This is what frustrates. This is what frustrates myself, is that we wait for the outcome. It's the action
3: to
2: cause.
3: What was O'Sullivan's injury?
2: No, but this is the thing. It's the potential to cause something very serious here, Tom, and it needs to be eradicated, because we can't have guys pushing other players into a contest like that where they become vulnerable and they have the ability to be injured severely, whether it is a head knock or something more, something else as well in regards to an injury. So
1: just imagine if there was a major concussion, a broken leg or anything. I mean, the contact that actually happened, anything could have happened. Imagine if O'Sullivan's was out for the rest of the year.
3: Yeah.
1: There's Geelong's year. They're done.
2: And Tex probably gets then four. But
3: he still gets a week, even though the outcome is not significant.
2: Yeah. That's right. But I think it needs to... If we're going to
1: he's lucky
2: to
1: that he didn't get more, lucky something worse didn't happen.
2: We need to be more stricter with it earlier on.
3: The Crows' injuries were significant last night as well. So Archie, it's a lower-end hamstring. It's his third setback in 4 months, so he'll miss some weeks with that. Butts is having scans on his calf. And a shocking head clash between Hugo Hawke-Hahn, who was taken in the mid-season draft, and Toby Murray. That was sickening to watch.
2: It was, and he came back on late as well. But he was brilliant last night. There was a couple of passages of play where, you know, you just see the speed that he was able to do. He was calm with the footy. He used it well by foot in tough conditions again. I liked what he was able to produce as a player in his first game at AFL level. Now, I know he's got experience in regards to working his way through the systems, but that's a big tick for the Adelaide Crows.
3: So Dempsey twice forcefully pushed his opponent under the ball. He marked it himself, and the umpires let it stand from what I saw last night as well.
1: I've spoken to Dermot about this today.
3: Oh, Dermot Burton's big on this.
1: Yeah. And he's 100% on this, and he was upset that Dempsey got away with it, like most people. I mean, it's just like umpires are 5 metres away.
3: So it's an umpiring issue, an AFL issue?
1: It's both. No, the rule's there.
3: It is.
1: The rule is absolutely there. The issue is...
2: There's a lot of rules there that aren't adjudicated, don't you?
1: The rules aren't there for the umpires to interpret. The rules are there for the umpires to umpire the rules, and Greg Swan should crack down on it.
3: Just one last one on the mid-season draft players who come in and make an immediate impact. Do we as an industry overrate the strategic or tactical requirements for players? The fact that he can start at a club a week or two ago and come in and look completely at home, surely that tells us that the game is more simple than what we think.
2: But no, there's intricacies in the way that different teams play, but overall what he was doing at Williamstown would have been a similar type of scenario that was occurring at AFL level. Teams set up in a similar way, and then they add their own little flair to the way that looks.
3: Which is my point on James Hurd. So James Hurd coaching at Port Melbourne is different to the AFL, but it's not so divorced that he'd be completely incapable of picking up an AFL environment.
2: He would have a style of play that he wants to execute if he gets the job again. Yeah. Now, in his first interview 2 weeks ago, he spoke about contest being number one. That's Brendan McCartney, like that's his, and defence. So, but I think attack has to be a big part of his mindset.
1: Transition
2: where the game is going to now. So it would have been nice to hear that side of it from him as well. But yeah, he's entrenched in the second tier. So, you know, he's got a, they'd be playing a game style that is set up in a similar type of way.
1: They've got a couple of good ones, though. Braden Cook, I think, is an underrated player.
3: Yeah, he's about to resign for 2 years.
1: One of the best kicks in the competition. Might even be in the Doug Hawkins class. If we were at a Bulldogs game,
3: right.
1: He's taken, seen his left.
3: He's taken a while to come on.
1: He's taken five or six years.
3: But the confidence he would have got from winning the showdown off his own boot the other week would be significant.
2: So true.
3: What a moment that was.
2: That role suits him. The wing role now is one of the most important in your structure. He can push forward and score. He can go back and really does support defence in a big way. That's what was a great matchup with Dempsey last night.
3: Chris Scott was walking through the crowd last night on the way down to the ground, as all the coaches do at Adelaide Oval, and he clearly copped an earful from an Adelaide fan. He let the security guard know. He was then asked about it post-game, and he said post-game that it's in his view that it's that coaches shouldn't have to walk through the crowd at Adelaide Oval. Should we expect more of the fans, or do the coaches need to be more protected in these situations?
2: Well, you can't stop the verbal. He's got 15 security around him. Someone can still yell something at him.
3: So therefore he shouldn't be put in that situation, is what you're saying.
2: How do you not at Adelaide Oval? Is there another?
3: That's the point.
2: There's no other way.
1: But I think that's the point that Chris was saying. How do we build this new magnificent grandstand and not have tunnels for the players and the coach to walk through?
3: He handled it very well. He just spoke to the security guard and moved on. And then in the press conference handled it well as well. But
2: he's not the first coach to have an incident at Adelaide Oval, and he won't be the last.
3: I feel like they're a bit different over there, Jono. Can we say that on the coverage tonight?
1: No, why are they different?
3: They're a different breed in Adelaide. In a nice way.
2: Passionate, mate. They're just passionate about...
3: I think
1: you'll find that in every ground.
2: Yep.
3: Yeah, they're protected in other grounds, though. It doesn't happen in the MCG.
2: Oh, no, the coaches are.
3: Yes. It was a fantastic game of footy, and I think the wash-up will be interesting as we go on as well. Just the other MRO incident, Tom Stewart was cleared of any wrongdoing for his high bump. Do you think that was fair enough, Jared?
1: I do, but he's running a very fine line, because you're just never in control. If you go that close to the head, Jono, you're at risk of him just changing his body position one slight centimetre or two, and all of a sudden what you thought you were doing turns into something else, and you're missing 4 weeks, particularly with a track record.
3: That's it. Rob McCartney's up next. We're going to go inside the Hawthorn camp and talk to the footy boss. You know the Hawks are chasing Merritt, King and Humphrey. I'm going to ask him...
1: And Butters?
3: And, well, Butters less so nowadays. I think they know that Butters is going elsewhere if he leaves Port. Ben King from the Gold Coast Suns.
1: Well, you've got to have your finger in the pie. You might have it in four or five pies. And as we found out last year, or they did, Merritt didn't front up. So that left them short, because they'd already transferred, who was it, down to the Cats?
3: Warple.
2: Humphrey suits the way that they play. I can understand that one, because he's left, right.
1: And he's young.
2: He's young and can go either way, which Sam Mitchell loves, a player that can do that by foot.
3: The issue is he's contracted, and as is Merritt. And Ben King's going to be worth a lot on the trade market as well. We'll speak to Rob McCartney about all this after the break. It is the Bunnings Build Up on AFL Nation. 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
0: It is the Bunnings build-up on AFL Nation, thanks to our good friends at Bunnings Warehouse. Hawthorn is warming up out on the ground. There's a few dogs out there as well. Jono, the Jenga is gone.
1: Oh, yeah.
2: It's been packed up.
0: It's been packed up.
2: Yeah, time maybe to get serious.
0: Maybe it's time to go down to the Hawthorn camp and ask about Jenga and all things Hawks. Rob McCartney is the footy boss at, well, I was going to say Waverley Park, at Dingley. Welcome to AFL Nation. Rob, thanks for joining us.
27: No worries, Tom. Thank you.
0: Well, tell us about the Jenga. Whose idea was that and who knocked it over?
2: You didn't pull out the last piece, did you, Rob?
27: I'm not aware of the Jenga. You have to tell me, you guys.
2: Oh, well, Jenga was on the sidelines. I think it's one of the social media team must have been just having the players pull a piece out as they entered the arena tonight.
27: Sicily.
0: Hey, but before we talk about tonight, Rob, can we just reflect on your Hall of Fame night during the week? Jared Ruffhead, Peter Schwab, Michael Moncrief and also Peter Habey recognised for their contributions to the club. What does that do for the morale inside the Dingley headquarters?
27: Oh, it's a wonderful night. And, you know, what we do is we make sure that a number of our current players are there. And I actually spoke to Jack Ginnivan the day after it, and he was sort of saying just how important it is for our current players to hear the stories of the past. Now, they know Ruffy really well, so know his story, but to hear the other stories around the other three and to know what sort of club that they're a part of. And I think that's important wherever you play, that you need to know, you know, who's represented you in the past and what does that mean in terms of the identity of your club.
0: Can I ask about Jack Ginnivan? And this is not on the field, this is off the field. I think he's been a revelation, a quiet revelation in the media this year with his ball magnets work alongside Tom Mitchell. But he's been very, very giving with the strategic and tactical advice.
1: Giving too many secrets away, Tom.
0: And, yeah, well, Is there anything that the
27: he's
0: club...
27: He's on a short leash, Tom. No, don't worry. He's on a short leash.
0: That is what I'm asking. Have you had to have a word to him about how much he's giving away?
27: Oh, no. What we want him to do is we actually want him to develop in that space. So we're very much about, you know, giving him an opportunity to be involved and then supporting him around what he does share. You know, at the start of the season, there was probably a little bit too much and we had a few conversations about that. But in a development way, not a in a, you know, punitive or disciplined sort of manner. Like I think he is becoming a real good performer in that space. And I think some players are, you know, bound for university and those types of things, and others are bound for careers where they're going to probably be in front of the TV screens or the podcast. And I think that'll be Jack.
1: So, Rob, obviously you did a good guy, bad guy routine. I mean, did you do the good guy and Mitchell did the bad guy, or did you do the bad guy and Sammy came in and cuddled him?
27: Yeah, look, I think we've got to always make sure that Sam's the good guy, okay, because he's the bad guy when it's needed to be on game day. So, yeah, it's probably... In saying that, though, I have an amazingly good relationship with Jack, and, you know, he's a kid who's come to our club and I think we thought we were going to get something maybe different, and what we have got is a player who's come in and sort of filled the room, not with this big personality, but filled it with his knowledge and intelligence of the game, which I don't think any of us thought was going to be the case.
1: I've got some inside mail. You won't believe who's going to be their special guest in a week or two's time. Have a guess.
27: Who's going to be on ball magnets?
1: Yep, they've got a big guest.
0: Who?
27: Oh, gee.
1: Ken Hinckley's
0: on ball.
27: Oh, that'd be
1: going
27: that'd be
1: head
27: gold.
1: To head with Gitter.
0: Is that right?
1: I believe so. I'm
0: wow,
1: not wrong.
0: Well,
1: but I know
27: Jack's,
1: contact
27: Jack's
1: has
27: just
1: been
27: about
1: made.
27: To walk past me here. I could have
0: just asked him. Just ask him, please.
1: He may not know yet. Yeah. I think it's a Tom Mitchell initiative.
0: Yeah. Oh, do the plane. Reenact it.
2: Rob, you might want to be all over. Well, Jerry's just allowed you to be all over that one.
27: Yeah, we'll stop that now. No, we won't. Because, what I would say is I've had conversations around, you know, Jack and Ken with Jack on a number of occasions, and there is definitely no animosity from Jack's end there, and I think we've seen Ken is exactly the same. It's a, you know, it's two people who know how much passion is in the game. In the moment, they're going to be very territorial and protect their own, and, you know, as soon as that time sort of dissipates, you know, they're able to move on and see, you know, the lighter side of it, and I think both of them have.
1: It's great to have Will Day back. I think the whole footy world loves him, loves watching him play, and we're looking forward to him reaching his best. How many weeks are you going to give him before you think he's going to hit his best?
27: Oh, look, he was a player, I must admit. When he came back last year, and you might remember the game, it was a game that ended up finishing his season, but against Adelaide, it was his second game.
1: Yeah.
27: And that first quarter of footy in terms of clearances and winning his own ball, he was outstanding. So I wouldn't put a ceiling on when he'll hit and reach his heights. He's the sort of player that could do it tonight. But what we are aware of is that, you know, he's going to be a player. Hopefully he's going to have a long and, you know, distinguished career. And hopefully, you know, we talked about the Hall of Fame night. Hopefully, you know, in 20 years' time, I'm looking back and saying that they're celebrating Will Day at that same event.
2: I'm sure they will be as well, Rob. Now, can I just ask you how this new facility is holding up? 6 months in, you're happy with the layout, how everything's set up?
27: Oh, it's an amazing venue. We're extremely lucky. We sort of pinch ourselves each day as we walk in. It's like a new house, though. You build something and there's always a few things that you know once you move in.
1: Office not big enough, Rob.
27: Well, mine could have a mini golf set up inside it. Is that
1: there's a couple of golf courses not far away.
27: It's an amazing facility. You know, in terms of preparing to perform, it's outstanding. But the ability to, when we looked at that facility, flow was going to be one of the most important things in terms of how people moved around and how they connected, and that's been probably the thing that we've been really pleased with, and that's through our AFLW program and AFL players getting time together but not being, you know, in a space like Waverley was that was pretty tight.
2: Now you even get the Australian under 18 girls playing there this weekend as well, so starting to build through not only, you know, what you're doing from a club perspective but also branding it out to others as well to use?
27: Yeah, that's been something that's been happening a lot over this early part of our journey, is that, you know, under 18s footy has been played there in terms of the coach league, and yes, you're right, now there's some national champ stuff that's going to take place, and, you know, that always means that we just don't have to travel as far to watch the talent.
2: Yeah, which is good.
0: Can I ask you about Jack Gunston? Did he go off at three-quarter time last week because he was injured, or did you genuinely just rest him and then he pulled up sore with a foot during the week?
27: Yeah, no, he definitely could have kept playing, but we were acutely aware that, You know, Jack had had a big week to get to the line, and our medical team are outstanding, so it wasn't like they took a risk. You know, the game was in a position where, you know, we knew that probably Jack didn't need to play the game in the last quarter for us to win, so we rested him. And yes, he has pulled up a little bit sore. Again, he sort of chased the line again this week and didn't quite make it. Hopefully, you know, he misses this week and we have the bye and he's ready to play against the Gold Coast.
0: How did the conversation go during the week after the Nick Watson decision when he supposedly ran off the line at half time?
27: Well, look, if he loses a Coleman by one goal, we'll revisit it.
2: He's in the hunt, that's for sure.
27: Yeah, look, it's not something. We got some information back from the AFL and, you know, we were happy enough to move forward once we got it.
1: You were happy enough?
0: What was the information, Rob? Like, how do you coach Nick Watson? Does he not in that arc anymore?
27: We do not change a thing that this young kid does. He's a kid who's very much an instinct player, and I reckon if he did that another nine times, I'm not too sure whether we
1: don't change the kid, change the umpire, and you'll get a different result.
2: Yeah, that's like, you must be wrapped, Rob, where the side is at. Different conditions over the last couple of weeks that you've had to encounter to get the W.
27: Yeah, it is. There's still a bit of a work in progress. I don't think we've played our best footy yet, and we're still searching for that. But, you know, we're performing better this year than we did last year against, you know, it's a top 10 now, but we sort of have a comparison to top 8 sides. Like, you know, our form against those sides this year, as much as we've lost a couple of games and they've been tight against Freo and Melbourne, you know, we're going okay, but I think our best is still in front of us.
0: Let's pretend it's AFL Trade Radio for a moment, Rob, so I'm going to throw some at you. Where are talks at with Mitch Lewis and Cal Shadia?
27: Yeah, I'm happy enough to talk about our players, Tom, but you're not going to draw me into the other ones. That's for sure.
0: That was coming next. I was trying to soften you up.
27: So Mitch Lewis, we've started some conversations with his management. You know, I've been on record and saying this a couple of times. You know, I think Mitch has said publicly that he started this journey a long time ago, and he's been part of the young group that are now sort of 27 and have built where we are today, and I think he wants to see that through. I think we've shown that we're the same. We see him as part of our future. Kelsch has just been one. His management group have been really open with the conversations. He just wants to get back to playing some good footy. I heard Sam actually on your program this morning, and, you know, he has played a little bit down back, and we're hopeful that, you know, there'll be a bit of a circuit breaker and we'll see some of his best footy in the back half of this year. So we're really keen. He's obviously got a great connection to our footy club, so I'm sure some of those conversations will start over the next couple of weeks.
1: Sorry, Rob, Trade Radio's got to continue.
0: Yes, I will. So you're not going to talk about Zach Merritt, Bailey Humphrey or Ben King. I understand that, but you've got one first-round pick and two in the second round, one of those from the Giants.
27: I think we might have three in the second round.
0: Three in the second round. You're right.
27: Yes,
0: from St Kilda, one from the Giants and your own. So you've got four picks in the first two rounds. Are you open to trading most or all of them to bring gun players in?
27: What we are in the market to do is get better. Trade and free agency is definitely a mechanism to do that. And when you do that, you do have to give up something, whether that is picks or players. So we're understanding that if we want to bring players in and they're not free agents, then we're going to have to do something like that. And we are in the market to get better.
1: Rob, one final one. I know the media manager's giving you the wind-up, but enjoying this. Can
27: Jack.
1: You just quickly read out the inductees last night in the Hall of Fame, please, Tom?
0: Yes, I can. Jared Ruffhead, Peter Schwab, Michael Moncrief and Peter Habey.
1: Okay, Rob, final one. If you had to pluck one of those inductees last night and insert him into the team tonight, who would you take?
27: It's probably not Peter Habey.
1: Not an on-field man.
27: And look, the others, in terms of a storyteller, Peter Schwab's stories on that night were amazing. I'm going to say Gunston's not playing, so we're going with Ruff.
2: Yeah, bring the big
1: colour
2: back.
1: Hey, Rob, be disappointed he could slot into full forward.
27: Well, he was an amazing player in the 70s, and they talked about, you know, how they only sort of moved him forward because Hudson wasn't available, and then when Hudson came back, he went back to the back line. He had to wait another year. He'd already kicked 97 goals the year before.
1: Yep.
27: Amazing story.
0: Rob, really appreciate your time. Always very giving to us on AFL Nation, and I'm sure Trade Radio later in the year. Good luck tonight.
27: Good on you, Tom.
0: Rob McCarty joining us from the Hawks. Very good question,
2: Jared.
0: Love that from you. 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
1: Jared,
0: the news of the week's up next.
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11: The Bunnings build-up on AFL Nation for Bunnings Trade. All is set here at the MCG for the Dogs versus the Hawks tonight. We'll go inside the Dogs camp out of seven with Sam Power. And then after that, Jared has an extended and an extensive and a can't-be-missed yes-no. I'm looking forward to that segment tonight after it was unashamedly cut short last week. Stephen Quartermain just walked in the box. He's calling tonight with Andy Maher. I thought it was going to be a Western Bulldogs.
12: It's game on tonight
11: commentary
12: now.
11: Box. What did Quarter say? He went, what's that smell? Ah, oh, smell Hawks blood. Sorry, dog blood. Bulldog's dog blood. Blood. Bulldog's blood. Anyway, so Quarter's not far away, as is Andy Maher. The Essendon news continues to bubble, Jared.
13: Right, what have we got today?
11: Do you think that Essendon, A, should be asking for an assistance package, and B, should be getting it?
13: Yes, they should be asking. And B, I think they're a year early because it's such a clouded issue because of their injury list. So we haven't really seen them at full strength. And when they were, as Brad Scott said a number of times, they were a hell of a lot better than they were. So it's touch and go, but it's, I suspect, a little bit early. If you compare where they were, and I haven't got the official figures, but the Kangaroos, I think, had won 1 in 10 over the last 3 or 4 years. They're, I think, around the 1 in 15 or 18. So their percentages aren't as high, but geez, they've won 1 game in 23, so they're not far off.
11: Jono, should they be asking for it is question one?
12: Oh, possibly.
11: Yep, so they are. And should they get it is question two?
12: Poor. No, I don't think so. I've never been big on it anyway. Where does St Kilda sit in this conversation?
11: Oh no, well St Kilda hate any, they want a pure draft.
0: Yeah,
12: no, I understand that.
0: Father, son.
12: They're the ones who haven't won one for ever.
0: It's on 66.
12: Right?
13: So, 66.
12: And the Bulldogs are in that position until 2016, yeah. Right? So I get this. Are we looking for a side to become competitive again, or are we looking for the next team to win a granny that hasn't won one for
13: Into the middle of the ladder, you get trapped.
12: So
13: from the bottom. Ultimately, my real answer to this, Tom, is that Greg Swan and Craig Drummond and Andrew Dillon should sit down and say, we need to build this into the system so clubs aren't on the bones of their backside for as long as they are trying to rebuild. Now, if Richmond went to the AFL in 2 or 3 years and said, we haven't won a game for 2 or 3 years, are they entitled to it, given that they've orchestrated their way down to the bottom of the ladder?
0: And they've won 3 flags before then.
13: Exactly.
0: What goes up must come down. Newton's second law, I believe.
13: Well, that's your mathematical and physical knowledge is greater than mine. That's one of his laws.
0: But the point is, it's hard to stay at the top in the AFL, and the system is designed that if you're at the top for a long period of time, you go down the bottom. And there's anomalies like Geelong and Sydney that don't do that.
13: And but Hawthorn, they went down for about 2 years.
0: They
13: and
0: still went
13: down,
0: though.
13: Quick.
0: West Coast have gone down after winning a flag in 2018. So it is not unexpected.
12: That's list assessment, and that's drafting and trading as well. And if you get that wrong, that's on you.
13: It is.
12: As a football club.
13: And ultimately, I think everybody would agree with that, John. But it gets to a point where you've got a kid like Jimby, who's won maybe up until this year 9 games out of 75. Yeah. Now, that's not fair on any individual. We're asking these kids to, and he's not one, but pick up their kit bag and go from one side of the country to the other. You can't expect anybody to be dealing with that scenario. This is their job. They shouldn't be there getting hammered year after year after year after year.
0: I agree. And it has helped clubs in the past. It helped Brisbane get back on their feet. It helped Gold Coast get back on their feet. And I think it probably did help North Melbourne to a lesser extent. They weren't as extensive, those assistant picks that they received. The other point is, if Essendon want draft picks, they could have had draft picks last year with Zach Merritt. Now, everyone will go, they weren't great draft picks. That was still three first-rounders.
12: I don't mind the fact that they fought hard to keep their best player.
0: I agree.
12: So
0: I agree,
12: you can't go back and say they had a chance to. They fought to keep their best player.
0: I agree, but now they're asking for draft picks, and they could have had it last year.
13: But they're also asking for competitiveness. You trade out Merritt, you don't improve your position for another 5 years.
0: But you're going to be bad no matter what, so you may as well go young and bring the picks in. That was always my view with that. And now they're going to lose Merritt.
12: You've got to get that right too,
0: but now they're going to lose Merritt this year for far less.
12: Well, maybe not. Maybe not. Change of coach. And if the right coach enters that arena,
0: Merritt's gone, John.
12: I think he stays.
0: No, Zach Merritt's gone.
12: Okay.
0: He's gone no matter what. Okay. James Heard could come in and Zach Merritt goes. Yeah. I'll rephrase that. Zach Merritt wants to go. He's contracted, so they'll have the final call.
12: Yes.
0: But who coaches this club? Unfortunately for Essendon, has no impact on what Zach Merritt wants to do.
12: I think it could be a breath of fresh air for him. And give him a light at that club. Well, you never know.
0: If someone gets appointed on, say, September 1, the trade period's October 5, there's no time for the coach to get in and show Zach Merritt that it's going to be different next year.
13: And ultimately, he's getting long in the tooth. He's probably got max 5 years to go. And Essendon's going to take a fair while to rebuild.
0: They are. And they know that. They understand that. Even though they're 2 or 3 years, that's why they made the change. If you were Essendon, how would you... Now, we've moved on from the James Heard right or wrong discussion. How would you handle the John Longmire discussion? Does he need to go through a process, or would you give John Longmire the job?
12: Yeah.
13: Well, I'm not sure John wants to go through a process.
12: I think he has to. You have to have a conversation with him, but not a full-blown process. You need to understand where he's at and his philosophies, if they align with the board and the way that the Essendon Footy Club want to set themselves up.
13: Yeah, but that's an interview. That's not a process.
12: No, it's an interview. Yeah. Absolutely, it's an interview.
13: But
12: it's
13: not all it is. You look at the long-term gun coaches. I mean, Lee Matthews didn't go through a process with Brisbane.
12: You go through
13: an interview.
0: Yeah, and Ross Lyon was the same at St Kilda recently as well.
12: That's the way it should be. For that type of level of coach with the experience in the game, 100% it's just a pure interview.
0: And so is Ken Hinckley on the same level as that? And Adam Simpson?
12: Of course he is, yeah.
0: Is Simon Goodwin?
12: Yes.
0: Yep.
12: Premiership coach.
0: Yep. And then the assistant coaches go through a process. So Hayden Skipworth, Brett Montgomery.
12: Well, you've got to find the best of that bunch. Well, you know what you're getting here. You need to find the best of the bunch with the assistant coaches. Now, then you make the decision whether you're going to go down that track, someone younger who can bring a different energy to a more experienced guy who might be able to handle the club, the whole club, and change the nature of the way the whole club, looks at things and operates.
0: I'm watching Carlton very closely as well. Yeah. All of a sudden, 3 weeks, they look far more attractive to coach than they did a month ago.
13: Decisions made. Josh
0: how
13: Fraser.
0: Things can change.
13: It's done.
0: You would give it to Josh Fraser?
13: I would at the moment. Let's see. Wait and see the end of the season.
12: Does Josh Fraser have the ability to control the club, though? That's the point here with a big club like that, because it's easy to...
13: You can do whatever you like, Jono, when you're winning.
12: I've experienced...
13: When you're winning.
12: We experienced it with... We wanted Peter Rode as coach.
13: Yeah.
12: And it was great, and it was fantastic. Awesome assistant coach. But when he got the job, the whole aspect of it, it just didn't sit right with him, and it affected his coaching in the end. So
13: strong point from you, Jono. Strong point.
12: There's that to play out with someone like a Josh Fraser, and that's the big point for Carlton. He's in a sweet spot at the moment, coaching really, really well. We're not questioning that. It's the whole picture

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2: Someone else had to move over. Paul Roo's got the job, stayed in the job, premiership coach.
3: Was it controversial at the time?
2: Oh, yeah.
3: Did everyone know that Terry Wallace had it?
2: Pretty much, yeah.
3: Yeah, and Paul Roo swooped and went, this is my job.
2: Well, there was a protest in Sydney. Yeah. Roosie was their man.
3: Yeah.
2: And as much as I thought the decision to chase Terry was the right decision, unfortunately, people power won the day.
3: People power has spoken, as Stephen Quartermain said when Buddy Franklin kicked his 100th goal at Docklands back in 2008. Tasmania. This is a Hinkley v Buckley discussion, and it is such an interesting 50-50 call.
2: What was the link with Buddy Franklin?
3: Because Quarters was commentating when Buddy Franklin kicked the goal, and he said, people power has spoken they all ran on the ground.
2: Right, okay.
3: Yes, on Channel 10.
2: Yep.
4: Hinkley, you would have been about 5 then, Tommy, wouldn't you?
3: 17. It's an iconic moment. Fev at the other end sitting on 99 with Clarko's cluster back in his way.
2: True.
3: So Hinkley v Buckley, you could make a really good argument for both of these men, but only one of them's going to get it. And I don't know which way this is going to go. Caro believes Hinkley's ahead.
4: Could both get it? As in one be a footy director type, like a Ken Hinkley sitting and the Bucks coaches?
3: No, they're both in the club.
4: Would that be a good thing for Tassie if they got both?
3: Great for the club, but Hinkley and Buckley don't want that. They want a coach.
2: Yeah, I don't see Ken Hinkley in any...
3: other role?
2: In another role down the track, but I don't see him in any world as director of coaching next year.
3: Yeah.
2: I think he wants to coach. He said he wants to coach. He talks like a coach. He doesn't talk like a director of coaching. He talks like a coach, and I think that's him, and he said that on Sports Day many times. He's a coach.
3: So I wonder...
2: And I think he should be true to himself in that area.
3: This is a room of
2: hypotheticals. Stay on Sports Day.
3: Which we love, Jared.
4: Exactly.
3: This is a room full of hypotheticals. But Tasmania want to appoint their coach, ideally by the end of July.
2: Right.
3: Let's say it goes to Hinkley. And let's say Carlton then contacts Buckley to be part of their process. Imagine Nathan Buckley coaching Carlton.
4: Well, it can happen.
2: Well, you
4: it
2: can say happen, the same yeah. about Essendon.
3: You can. You can absolutely say that.
2: Which club would John Longmire take? Because I think he'll be coaching next year.
3: I think you'd take Carlton over Essendon, wouldn't you, at the moment, with their list position and the issues that Essendon have had. But I think Essendon would absolutely want to speak to Longmire. Longmire v. Hurd is also a very interesting discussion for the reasons that we've said. And we had Adam Kingsley on Agenda Setters on Wednesday night, and Nick Riewoldt asked him the question, should it be a disadvantage for James Hurd that he hasn't been in the system for 10 years? And Kingsley said, absolutely no way. It's not all about X's and O's, all the stuff that you said last week.
2: Yeah.
3: Which makes me think Longmire v. Hurd is very much on at the Bombers as well, amongst all the other assistant coaches that are looking
2: for freaky. Impressive man is Adam Kingsley.
3: Very impressive.
2: Yeah.
3: He's,
2: if I was going to pinch a coach from another club, he'd be right on the podium.
3: Would you have a look at Justin Longmire, who's on a rolling contract and is gettable for any club that wants to get him?
2: Well, they say he's gettable. I know Kane's running that argument.
3: I don't think
2: he's gettable because he's not leaving Fremantle. Is he leaving Fremantle? There's almost one premiership, not just an historic one premiership there for the taking. There's an era.
3: There is.
2: And he's sitting there and he's built it. So he's not walking away. This is the whole nonsense about coaches walking. They're there to build. It's John's club and it's his challenge. He's actually at base camp on Everest at the present time. He can see the pinnacle.
3: And that's exciting for Dockers supporters. Wolfie time isn't too far away.
2: It's an historic position.
4: Everest is busy these days, though.
2: It is busy.
3: I've never been to Everest myself.
4: No, but I'm just watching reports of hundreds of people getting to
2: With a young lady, I can't remember her name, from Brighton, who climbed it in the dark so she could miss the traffic.
3: It's
2: like the Geelong Freeway. If you don't arrive in Melbourne when it's still dark, you are in
4: even
2: a queue.
4: That's a challenge these days.
2: No, that's a right.
4: And I am you got to leave these days.
3: An eye on two of the most talented forward pockets in the AFL, so Tyson Stengel's back training at Geelong.
2: Good.
3: They're looking to have him playing VFL next week after the AFL cleared him because he was part of their medical model.
4: He still looks a bit away. And I know we're not seeing every bit of vision, but I think it's at least four to five, six weeks away before he'd even be considered.
3: He's every chance to play VFL next week.
4: No, from an AFL point of view. They'll play VFL, that's fine. But he cannot jump players that have put in the full commitment to this point. Now, if his form warranted, so over 5 or 6 weeks, that's a different conversation, but it's not an instant.
2: Are we worried about Darcy Fogarty? Because I reckon this time last year he was emerging and had emerged and he was powerful.
3: Kicked the winning point last night.
2: I know that. Which he kicked 0-3.
3: Yeah, yeah.
2: But
3: it's a fair question.
2: He just really hasn't.

0: impact, which is another reason why the Crows can't be underestimated. They've got a few guys that haven't really reached the heights of last year. One of them, Stillthorpe. Rankin's another one.
1: Benny Keys.
0: And who's the fullback that's coming back? The Irishman.
2: Mark Keen.
0: Oh, Mark Keen is coming back, and they've got some kids who are getting much better, like Captain Cook.
2: Yep.
0: So you know they've got some
2: first fleet.
0: They've got. They're not done yet, Jono. I don't think they're not out of the big honours debate.
2: And the other one is Bobby Hill. The other forward pocket is Bobby Hill for Collingwood, who was at training during the week. I think a very stern conversation was had between the club and him, and saying, we want you to come back. We can't continue to support you if you're not here. And he turned up to training, and there's a spot for him if he's good enough and if he's reliable enough, and that's Jamie Elliott's spot. He's out for the rest of the year.
0: Is their season over, Jono, if they lose following the big slide?
3: Yeah, they'll always be in that fight for 10th.
0: Right.
3: 9th or 10th. They'll be in that fight.
0: But as far as top four?
3: No, that'd be done. Yes. Yeah.
2: The Giants remain very confident that Toby Green will stay on that 3-year deal. He's part of our commentary team on Sunday for Swans versus Saints. He's just weighing up family. He's an excellent expert. He's very, very good.
3: I'm doubting that.
2: Not quite Johnson or Jared Healy level, but he's very, very good.
3: I'm doubting that. I like that.
2: He's a straight shooter.
3: Yep.
2: He's a reformed bad boy. And he sees the game really well. They love him at the Giants. They'd love him to stay. They are confident he'll stay, but he hasn't signed yet, as far as I know.
3: Problem, I think, Tom. I needed to be a reformed bad boy.
2: You would never. You've always been a good boy, Jono. Your school reports were he's an angel.
3: Yeah, they were actually. Good point.
2: What were your school
3: good
2: reports,
3: point.
2: Jared?
0: Long time ago. Distracted at times.
2: Bit distracted. 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
0: Western
2: on
0: Bulldogs.
2: AFL Nation, Western Bulldogs.
0: And Hawthorn.
2: Versus Hawthorn. Just making sure I read
0: stick
2: that out
0: around
2: well.
0: For yes or no.
2: Yes, the yes or no is coming up. Sam Power is coming up. Get yourself a water. Get yourself a coffee.
0: Hope Rowan Smith's with us.
3: Oh, I can see Daniel Gian Syracuse, though.
2: He's one that's going to be mentioned in the senior coaching discussion.
0: Who's the number one non-coach at the moment, non-senior coach?
2: Brett Montgomery.
0: Okay.
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8: 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Our pre-match show is for Before You Dig. Tom Morris, Jared Healy, and the great Brad Johnson from the Western Bulldogs in the commentary box for the pre-game. Andy Maher not far away as well. Down on the boundary is Sam Power, the Western Bulldogs footy boss. He's been good enough to join us on AFL Nation tonight. Welcome, Sam.
9: Thanks, Tom. John A. Jared, nice to be here.
8: Sam, Cody Waitman back in. Take us into the selection discussion around a player that we haven't seen at any level since the end of 2024.
9: Yeah, I mean, there's clearly a lot of discussion when someone has had such a significant layoff and injury, and, you know, there's consultation and collaboration with a number of people throughout the footy department. So that's from our medical side, our high performance, clearly, to make sure he's got the right load into him. Coaching and Cody himself clearly as part of that decision making. But Cody's had a really strong training consistency over the last month in particular, where he's been pretty much doing full training over that time. So we've been reasonably conservative with it. We've wanted to prepare him to get him right to when he returns to be at AFL level. And we just think with, you know, obviously his training form and what we know he can do as a player, Cody was really keen to be out there tonight. And he's got the full support with that, with the playing group. And we think he can, you know, add a lot of energy and a lot with his, obviously his craft that he has and what he can add to the group.
10: Sam, it's been a big challenge, hasn't it, for Cody to get back to tonight and be able to represent once again. There were different stages where his knee just didn't look good or the swelling wasn't going down. He's done a truckload of work to get to this point.
9: He has, yeah. It was a bit concerning for a period just with the infections and the various operations that he had. That it, yeah, there was a period there where, you know, probably even Cody himself sort of couldn't, you know, see the light at the end of the tunnel. So the last couple of months, though, definitely, you know, since the home and away seasons started, he's been able to see that progression each week. So just, you know, what that's given to Cody from an energy point of view and enthusiasm point of view, he's been able to really build into this. And then the last month, as I said, integrate into full training, which gives him a lot of confidence heading into tonight.
8: Will he be on managed minutes tonight?
9: Oh, he'll be managed to a degree, absolutely. Being his first game off anyone who hasn't played for that long, you know, it won't be considerably managed, but there will be an element we need to manage. You know, clearly having five on the bench, and we even see what the Hawks do with their ruck situation where they don't play big percentage of game times. It's the five on the bench does allow us to manage those minutes a little bit more than it might have been historically.
11: One of the great elements of doing a Western Bulldogs game is the post-match when we learn about the story or the theme of the week. I don't think I ever could believe that Sitting Bull would play a role in firing up a football team. The question is it a musketeer tonight or is it some historic Australian figure? What's the theme of the week?
9: No, nothing too significant tonight. We've obviously got our general sort of themes we have across the, the whole year. But, I mean, tonight for us, it really just comes back to building on the momentum we had the last few weeks. We've got our contest has been in better shape. We've been a bit stronger around the ball. And clearly Hawthorn has been talked about this week. They've beaten us the last few times. They've sort of dominated a few areas of the game. So it's really important for us to get back to those fundamentals and match them around the ball. From the start of the game.
11: I've been absolutely loving and admiring the form of Aaron Norton, whose his work without the ball has been unbelievable.
9: It has been, yeah, and that's not something that we're just seeing this year. That's been over his whole career. His ability, even when he's not impacting in the air and necessarily hitting the scoreboard, his follow-up, his ability to chase and tackle and have multiple efforts is, you know, one of the reasons why he's such, I suppose, admired internally at the club. And, you know, it's great that he's, I feel he's always, you know, been recognised for that outside, but I think it's gone to another level where he's actually getting that recognition outside as well.
10: Sam, the other play that you had a fair bit to do with in getting him to the football club is Connor Butterick. What's really impressed you about, you know, the way he stepped in and really just settled straight in?
9: Yeah, he's strong athletically. He's quick and got good agility. And definitely when we brought him over, it was to play more as a small defender, which was his preference and where he played a lot coming through the ranks. And when he was first at Gold Coast, it was more due to the fact of Gold Coast bringing in Noble and Rioli pushed him to some different positions. So to settle him at half-back. But with Connor, it's probably just his temperament. He doesn't get flustered by what's happening in the game. If mistakes are happening, he turns up every time at his contest, and he's become a really reliable player for us this year. And he's got the ability to not only sort of attack and give us some rebound on off half back, but he's a defence first mindset as well, and the ability to lock away small forwards, which has been important for us this year, and no doubt will be tonight again with Hawthorn's smalls up forward.
10: You got that one ticked off, the small defender. Is a medium to tall defender in the eyesight of the club for the future as well, more so with the age of Rory Lobb, and he's going well, so don't get me wrong here, Sammy, but there will be a change and a shift over the next couple of years with how that looks.
9: Yeah, we're aware of that. And there was a bit of talk last year, clearly, from a few players. We targeted other clubs from a key defensive stock, so we're open to that, and we know that you know, with Rory, we still think Rory's got a few good years in him, but he's so flexible, as he's shown through this year. He can play in the ruck and play forward, so we want to maintain that flexibility with Rory. So we're open-minded with that area of the ground, but at the same time, we've got really high hopes for James O'Donnell, who have seen a lot of improvement in this year, and also Buku Kamas, who, you know, it's been great to see him really find some consistency and be a regular down there this year.
11: So you did say at the start, Sammy, fire away, ask me anything. Okay, here's my the best I can come up with. When you look at Kennedy, Richards, Frazier, the Bont, etc., how are you going to shuffle the side in when Zach Butters turns up?
9: I won't be commenting on Zach in particular, we feel the guys we've got in there at the moment, they're all pretty versatile and they complement each other pretty well. You know, Marcus is one who clearly, you know, he's dominant around the ball, and we put him forward at different times. You know, we're always open to be looking at options to do that more. We know Ed's played behind the ball more in recent times as well. But Frazier and Riley Sanders, I shouldn't sort of forget in that. They've got high-end running ability from an endurance perspective. So I think it just gives us more, you know, flexibility when you're considering those areas of the ground to add to what we've already got.
11: And Treloar and Waitman and Sanders. It's going to be a good midfield.
10: Well, it is. It's going to be strong, especially with the rise of Riley Sanders this year. The other one's Michael Selwood. Sam, what did you see in Michael Selwood?
9: Michael Regan and the recruiting team were following him pretty closely in the lead up to the mid-season draft last year, and probably the thing we liked about him first and foremost was just his competitiveness and his will for the contest and to make the contest when he's out of position, and probably his aerial game as well. He's not overly tall, but he's got a really strong aerial game, which we obviously saw in the dying minutes last week in that win, and that's what we're starting to see at AFL level. He's really starting to back himself, find the right balance between when to stay down with the smalls he's playing on and when to fly and support our defenders. So it's a number of layers, but definitely the competitiveness and the hard edge that he brings to that back group was what was of the most appeal.
11: Given that I know Rowan Smith will be listening to the program, as he often does.
10: This is the Jono all the time, doesn't he?
11: Sammy, if you had to pick one out of Bailey Dale or Rowan Smith, who do you take?
9: I'd take Rowan Smith up to about 2009 and Bailey Dale post 2015.
11: Well, I mean, there's two halfback flankers. I think Budrick would just have to take the bench. Yes.
10: I think so. Hey, Sammy, how far away is Libba with his knee? I understand the concussion's mostly all okay now, but how far away is he with that knee injury?
9: Yeah, not too far at all. We did a fair bit of our main session during the week. So we've got three games, including tonight, to the bye, but we're definitely optimistic that we could see him before the bye.
10: And those three games are big, aren't they, Sammy? Start tonight against the Hawks, and you've got Adelaide and the Saints both at Marvel in the lead-up to the bye.
9: Yeah, I mean, they're all tough games, obviously starting with tonight, but Adelaide had a really good win last night. We had a really close game with them earlier in the year, so they're always a test. And the Saints have had some really good football. They're always a dangerous team, the Saints, with their running ability over the ground.
10: Sam, how close
11: is... just text in. He's not happy. He's not happy with the lack of support.
10: Hey, Sam, how close Buku Kamis and also Artie Jones to re-signing with the club?
9: We're working through both of them. Yeah, both have got offers in front of them. From a club perspective, you'd like to work through them as quickly as possible with it. So, hopefully not too long ago. Probably Artie's a bit more advanced in those discussions. But, we clearly want both of them to be players at the Bulldogs long term. It's been great to see Artie's development this year and the energy that he brings up forward. And then Buku's game as well has gone to another level and is a really important part of our back six.
10: It's June 5. It's the first time you're playing at the G for the year. Would you like to play more games at the MCG? And is it a disadvantage for finals that you don't play more games here?
9: Yeah, I think we'd always like to play more games here if we could. I think previous years we've seemed to play a couple early in the year and then not play until potentially finals when we have, where this year it's a little bit different, one tonight being around mid-year, and I think the other one's probably the last game of the year or pretty close to the last game of the year. So definitely if we're only going to have the two, I'd prefer them the back half of the year.
10: Sammy, appreciate your time. Thanks so much for joining us, and good luck tonight.
9: Thank you.
10: Thanks, Sammy. Sam Power joining us from the Western Bulldogs.
11: He's not happy with you, John.
10: He thought great, you should have, mate.
11: Yeah, but you should have jumped in a bit more, surely, for Rowan.
10: Oh, but I get accused of being too biased to Smitty, you know what I mean? So, and that's fair enough.
11: Well, you better ring him on the way home because he's not out.
10: Exactly. This is the pre-game show for Before You Dig, before every job search, Before You Dig online every time. As we go to the break, let's get a market update.
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13: 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Hawks flying, Dogs are building, and you've got the Hawks $1.31 favourites and the Dogs $3.20 outsiders. The line tonight is at 20.5. Remember tonight to apply your Pull'em token, build out your same game multi, minimum four legs and $5 odds. And if a leg's not firing by halftime, remove it via the bet slip before the start of the third quarter. Here's the build. Hawthorne to win at $1.31. At the MCG against a Dog side missing a swag of key players, it's the Hawks to get the job done. Riley Sanders to have 25 plus disposals at $1.65. Your stat mate, Hot Stat, he's had 25-plus disposals in 9 straight games. He's a big chance once again. Bailey Dale, 27-plus disposals at $1.83. He's running the show out of the back half for the Dogs and consistently gets 27-plus disposals. So PointsBet say to back him in again. And the fourth leg is James Sicily, 25-plus disposals, $2.10. So this is the value leg and the Pullum watch leg. Sicily looks back to his best after last week, thriving and marshalling the troops. This is the value leg. If he hasn't had at least 10 touches by halftime, consider using your Pullum feature. So your same game multi for this one, Hawthorn to win, Riley Sanders 25-plus disposals, Bailey Dale 27-plus disposals, and James Sicily 25-plus disposals, and he is on Pullum watch. Total odds is $6.50. 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Got a same-game multi-leg lacking heat? Pull it with PointsBet before the start of the third quarter. Overall for me, I'm tipping the Hawks in a tight one, 15 or so points. 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
8: 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And our call team is here for AIA. That's Quarters, that's Andy Maher, that's Jared, that's Brad Johnson, and it's Robbo, Paddo and Mitch out the back pushing the buttons. Protect what matters most. AIA, do it for life. Yes No is back, and it's back with a vengeance. Take it away, Jared.
9: All right, let's kick it off with one straight to you, Tomo. Rowan Smith, the great of the Western Bulldogs, is entitled to be absolutely peeved with his great mate Brad Johnson for not supporting him through that last year. Yes or no?
8: Yes.
9: Jono, last night was the greatest win for the Crows under Matthew Nix, given the circumstances.
8: No.
9: Waitley, Corns and White, their call of the game on AFL Nation last night was the third best call of the year.
8: No.
9: The second best call of the year.
8: No.
9: The best call of the year so far on AFL. No. Okay. All right. All right. Let's
8: maybe,
9: move on.
8: Maybe between 10 and 15.
9: Mm. After your last 15 minutes of absence, when you went out the back, Laneway 73's cannellonis from Anglesey have set a new high for pre-game nutrition.
8: Yes, delicious.
9: The Cats were robbed by shocking umpiring in the last 10 minutes last night, Johnny. Yes or no?
8: No.
9: Jeremy Cameron looks injured, Tomo, and it's not his arm. Yes or no?
8: Yes, based on what you said.
9: Expect more information on this over the next week, possibly.
8: Yes, based on what you said.
9: Thank you. If banning the bounce, Johnny, was the greatest rule change in the history of the game, then the reintroduction of being able to put your hands in the back 9 years ago was the greatest disaster of a rule change.
8: Yes.
9: It needs to be changed back ASAP, Tomo. Yes or no?
8: Yes,
10: according to Jared.
9: Your confidence, Jono, that Zach Butters will be at Port Adelaide next season is 10 out of 10.
8: No.
9: 9.
8: No.
9: 8.
8: No.
9: 7.
8: No.
9: 6.
8: No.
9: 5.
8: No.
9: 4.
8: No.
9: 3.
8: Yes.
9: Tomo, 3.
8: No.
9: 2.
8: No.
9: 1.
8: Yes.
9: He's going.
8: He's 0.5. Yeah, he's going.
10: 0.5.
9: Jono, the deal's already done at the Western Bulldogs and you are not saying yes or no. Jono, the greatest kick on the preferred side of the Western Bulldogs since 1985 is Bailey Dale.
10: No.
9: Ed Richards.
10: No.
9: Rowan Smith.
10: Yes.
9: You haven't even got to the rest.
10: Doesn't matter, preferred side, okay. Rowan Smith. You can ask me that or not?
9: I'm going to you. You can jump in. The others are Doug Hawkins.
10: No.
9: Chris Grant.
10: No.
9: Leon Cameron.
10: No.
9: Lindsay Gilbey.
10: Yes.
9: Okay.
10: I'm a Gilbey man.
11: See, some of those there.
9: Both sides of the body.
11: Oh, here we go. This is what I like.
9: Both sides of the body. Quarters has just weighed in and he's sticking up you Bulldogs. The greatest kick on both sides of the body of the Western Bulldogs since 1985, Bailey Dale.
10: No.
9: Ed Richards.
10: No.
9: Rowan Smith.
10: No.
9: Doug Hawkins.
10: No.
9: Close for me. Chris Grant.
10: No.
11: No.
9: Leon Cameron.
10: Yes. Cameron.
11: You know. Numero uno.
9: Hard to beat. Tomo, the Beaumaris Football Club should be congratulated on the leadership stance they've taken on anti-Semitism in the amateurs that's been directed at young and old Australian footballers and football lovers on Facebook this week.
10: Yes. Well said.
9: It's more than disappointing the AFL haven't followed their lead and elected to stay silent. Yes or no?
10: Yes.
9: Box office Bevo, Jono, made the right decision playing Cody Wakeman this week.
10: Yes.
9: Ooh. Jono, you got a bit excited when they paid a free kick for invading the protected zone last night.
10: No.
9: You got a lot excited.
10: No.
9: You got over the top excited. Yes. I thought you might have.
10: Over the topper.
9: Tomo, these are specifically for you.
10: Okay.
9: The forced extinction of the Stars and Renegades has been an ill-considered and rushed move from the word go with many potential traps ahead. Yes or no?
10: Rushed, yes. Not ill-considered, though.
11: Who do I barrack for next year now if the Renegades are no longer?
10: The Melbourne Navy Blue Team. Barrack for them.
11: Okay.
9: It's Cricket Australia, Jono. No, actually, Tomo.
11: Yes, yeah. Go to Tomo.
9: Should have agreed to a reported $54 million that was on offer 15 years ago. I'll rephrase that. A $54 million that was on offer 15 years ago for 49%
10: yes.
9: of the Renegades and the Thunder.
10: Yes.
9: Should have jumped early.
10: Sean Graff was all over it at the time.
9: Oh, okay. Mm-hmm. Given there were three female bush rangers, including the famous Jessie Hickman, the famous lady bush ranger, and Marianne Bugg,
10: yep.
9: wife of the legendary Captain Thunderbolt,
10: yep.
9: the Victorian women's team would be unreasonable to resist embracing the historic name of the bush rangers.
10: No.
9: Jono?
11: No.
9: Yes.
10: We've got 40 seconds, Jerry.
9: Hawks win tonight by 30 points.
10: No.
9: 20 or more.
10: Yes.
9: Jono, the final word is with you. The Hawks win tonight by 30 points or more.
10: No.
9: 20 or more.
10: No.
9: 10 or more.
10: No.
9: The Dogs win.
10: Yes.
9: By 10 or more.
10: Yes.
9: 20 or more.
10: No.
9: Okay, there it is.
10: Nicely done, Jared. Excellent work. Jono v. Quarters tonight promises to be an absolute belter, I reckon.
11: And on Quarters has set the tone, so let's go.
10: He's set the tone. It's been the pregame show for Before You Dig, Before Every Job. Search Before You Dig online every time. Jared,
9: what was that thing down below before?
10: Jenga.
9: That was Quarters as Jenga.
10: Thanks for having me. Jono, make sure you come out of the break with what the banner was as well. That's really important.
11: Yeah, very good.
10: Before we get to the call from Andy Maher and Stephen Quarterbane, let's get a Trots update from Bronte Nuremberg at Harness Racing Victoria.
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13: Thanks, guys. There's some fantastic harness racing in Victoria coming up this weekend. On Saturday night, we see the return of Meccano, who, in my opinion, was the best three-year-old horse in Australasia last season for the Trotters. He was just so good, so dominant and tough. But he's first up in free-for-all ranks. He's taking on last year's Inter-Dominion winner, RC Phoenix, who's also first up. And I'm Bobby, who's one of Victoria's best older trotters. All in this one race. It's the opening event at Melton tomorrow night. 5:08 p.m. You don't want to miss this. It's going to be so exciting. And then on Monday, we have the Warrigal Pacing and Trotting Cup events. And now this is a little bit interesting because the Warrigal Cup for the Pacers has two heats earlier in the day at 12 p.m. on Monday, moving into the final, which will be at 4:23 p.m. later on in the day. So The horses are racing twice in one day. It's very unique. It's something you see a lot in Europe, but Warrigal are adapting it for their cup meeting on Monday. Super exciting. Really makes for a great weekend in harness racing.
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6: 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Welcome to the MCG for this big clash between the Hawks, third spot on the ladder, up against the Western Bulldogs, eighth. Stephen Quartermain with you, along with my co-commentator tonight, Andy Maher. Our special comments coming from Jared Healy and Brad Johnson. Good evening to you all. A beautiful night for footy. There's not a breath of wind. It's not going to rain. The ground is dried out as it always does.
7: Have a look at you two socialising as if there's nothing on here. You boys have been at each other since you walked into the box. And now we're on air. It's all niceties. I like it.
6: That's the way we've got to operate, Jared. It's not Bulldog Radio tonight. Or it's not Hawthorn Radio tonight.
7: Dog v. Hawk. Peck, peck, peck.
6: Both teams are out on the ground for their warm-up for Ream. Yeah. Manufacturing in Australia for over 80 years.
7: And don't you talk, Murray. You've been threatening and conspiring to get rid of Sam Edmund out of the box.
8: You've been spreading scurrilous rumours, Jared. We need to stop this. Sam's starting to feel a little bit self-conscious about all this stuff.
6: Our experts are for Power Bay, premium energy solutions for sustainable Australian homes. 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
9: Which is great. And I'm telling you, Marcus Bontempelli has made it that easy for you two tonight because those boots are bright. Yeah. They stand out. Yes, exactly right. You don't need his boots to tell you who he is, but they are brilliant. What he's donning tonight, the Bulldogs best. It's going to be a great game at 40 quarters. It really is. Like, both teams are in good form at the moment.
6: Hawks have won 5 in a row against the Dogs. Doesn't make much sense, does it?
9: They have. The Bulldogs are very good at beating Hawthorn in February. Can't beat them in March, April, May, June, July, or August, or September at the moment. So that's the difference, with these two teams. But, you know, the Hawks, yes, Gunston is out tonight. Still a couple of players down from their best side, as the Bulldogs do as well. But getting more players back, the Bulldogs, to be more competitive, especially Tim English in the ruck.
7: Well, I think you're right, Jono. That's, if they're going to win, the Dogs, that's where they're going to win it, right through the middle of the ground. I just want to pay tribute to the Bont, not just because he's the first champion data diamond player, but if you think back to the last month, every expert in the whole free world has been suggesting that the Bont should be rested. And yet Bevo has backed him in, and he has played with an injury. He's played through that injury. Same with Ed Richards. And they have proved to be right, because last week they were going strong when others were weakening. The Bont got tagged in the last quarter. Richards lifted, and they'll be the reasons that they win tonight, including Treloar coming back in if they are to win.
6: And interesting, Nash, Connor Nash, has done as good a job on Bontempelli as any player in the comp has done. He hasn't nullified him, obviously, but he's sort of tempered his ability to win a game. But Nash is not there tonight.
9: Well, and yeah, because Nash is that size, no, isn't he? He's tall, he's strong around the contest. He loves the competitive nature of the game. I worry what Hawthorn will do in between the arcs tonight. They're very good at that. Moore gets up the ground and assists Ginnivan as well. We know what the Wizard can do. Impey with his run in that particular particular part of the ground. That's where the challenges lie for the Bulldogs tonight, and if they can restrict the amount of ball and effective ball that those four players get.
6: We've had the ground weather report for Ram Trucks, built for 4x4 performance. Ram Trucks 1500 Rebel has landed. As we said, perfect conditions tonight at the MCG. And a big shout out to Liquorland. Liquorland will bring the epic value and legendary drinks. Choose to drink wise.
7: We know that the Crows tried to do and did quite well last night, Murray, on Tom Stewart. I think that the Bulldogs should do the same on Sicily. Have someone play behind Sicily, force him and niggle him, and don't let him get behind and allow him to do his usual push in the back and take those intercept marks and then distribute. More time has got to be put into Sicily from a negative perspective because he is such a great player.
9: Oh, he was so good last week, Sicily, and you're right, that could be the role of someone like a Riley West, who's quite dangerous in that. Bring the ball to ground. That's where the Bulldogs would like to challenge the Hawks inside 50. Earlier in the year, the Hawks had 25 tackles themselves inside their own 450, played a forward half game, locked it in there, and the Dogs struggled to get it out and gather around, losing by 40 points. It needs to be played the other way.
7: What about Will Lewis? Could he do that?
9: Will Lewis could do a role in that facet where he likes to play Will Lewis inside forward 50. He doesn't like to venture too far out of that. Sicily being the last line at different stages. Yep, that could certainly work.
8: What's a pass for Cody Waitman from you two tonight?
9: Oh, a pass is to
6: get through the game.
9: Well, it is easy to say that, Quarters, and we all hope that is the case. But I think a pass mark for a Cody Waitman is to just be super competitive around the footy. Actually, he's in the team now to have an influence. So,
7: well, just looking at him warm up, he looks fine. He looks, and it's all different when the pressure's on. But if he could be involved in three goals, it's a huge win. Blindside the forward 50.
6: Well, as the coach said, he's their spiritual animal.
7: Right.
6: So if he can kick one or two goals, that lifts the team for the rest of the night.
9: The work he's done the last 2 months has been phenomenal, and his body is hardened enough to be ready to play. So that's the first positive from a Cody Waitman. He is in super shape, which is awesome. So therefore, he's given himself the best chance. He'll blow early. Like, it'll be so early in this game. You put the cameras on Cody Waitman because he'll be looking for a spell. But that once he gets through that, the second wind starts to come, feels the rhythm again. He's certainly got the fitness behind him to work through 60-65% of the game.
7: We know Bevo always has a theme. Last week was sitting ball. We asked Sam Power about it. I reckon that Cody Waitman is this week's
9: theme. Yeah, it's a good call.
6: What's your unmissable moment, gents, for drink-wise? You won't miss a moment if you drink-wise.
7: Well, you've already answered that.
6: Yep.
7: It is the little wizard.
6: Yeah.
7: He's got to be he's the stand-up of this group.
6: As in Nick Watson?
7: Yep.
9: Yes.
6: Who's going to get the job on Watson?
9: What a player. Oh, look, it's sort of hard to say. I think Connor Buderick is one that can go with him, but he does get so high, and that's where, you know, and that's where the combination of himself, Kinnaman, and Moore, I mentioned them a lot, but they are so influential connecting this Hawthorn side between the logos, and they can push forward effectively. They can have their one forward deep, probably Hardwick tonight again to play that role.
6: Yeah.
9: So
6: yeah, definitely.
9: That's where those three players are critical. So you can't just say the wizard. You've got to look at the three of them.
7: Who goes for Hardwick, Jonah?
9: Or
7: could Caulfield go to Hardwick?
9: Well, he could. Yeah, you just got to play behind him and hope.
7: Selwood,
9: that
7: too can, tall?
9: No, I don't think Selwood likes to sort of float in as well and be more of an interceptor and connect on the way out. I think it's either Karmas last line or it's Caulfield.
7: Caulfield, yeah.
8: It goes to show, doesn't it? If you know how to play that position, he grew up playing as a full forward.
7: Yeah.
8: Yeah, it doesn't matter if you're 195 centimetres. No. It's all about smarts, isn't it?
7: 195 centimetres is big as we know, but it is about smarts. And as you say, if you grow up playing it, why can't you?
9: That's the thing. A lot grow up playing that way, and then they just got drafted at the wrong time where the game was full team defence, and they just couldn't play the role that they grew up playing. But now it's starting to shift again. So those that are at full forward in under 18 level actually are a chance to be full forward at AFL level again, which I think is going to be pretty cool to see, because we're seeing more teams hold someone inside forward 50.
6: And even listening to the coach Sam Mitchell, Cal Shadir at the moment, who's been a forward his whole time.
9: Yes.
6: And started in his AFL career as a forward, has now gone down back for VFL. He said he's learnt more in 3 weeks, all the little tricks of the trade, which will make him a better forward. And I guess Hardwick's been down there for almost 200 games.
7: Well, some of the greats of the game, some of the great defenders like Justin Lepage, they all grew up as junior forwards and went back.
9: Well, that's the thing with Hardwick. His year in under-18s was as a full forward. He played for Victoria. I remember watching him at GMHBA for Vic Metro, charging out of the goal square, clunking everything. So that was his particular role as a junior player. So it's just natural for him to pick it up again, once he gets that opportunity.
8: Might be the biggest head fake of all time from Sam Mitchell, that comment this morning, quarters. What if they get Ben King? If they get Ben King, then they're going to have to do something else with Kel Shadir.
10: Well,
8: he can't play that for them.
10: For the life of me, I don't understand why Hawthorn, and I'm not saying they are, why would they be interested in Ben King? They have much more bigger priorities than chasing Ben King.
7: Who would you chase instead?
9: I think you need a mid. You need a mid.
10: So,
9: if you get Merritt and King, look out.
10: Yeah. Or Zach Merritt, looks Zach like Butters. They'll still... Butters is too expensive for Hawthorn. I think
9: the biggest thing for Hawthorn and Will Day starting on the bench in tonight's game, that's the big one there, quarters, is to get Will Day through the remainder of the season and build him up for season 2027 as well, because he could be the difference through the midfield at the back end of the year. Cody Waitman starting on the ground for the Bulldogs on the wing.
10: The coin toss has been run and won. For Keno goes $40 million jackpot. Download the app, and in the first term, it will be the Western Bulldogs kicking to left of your dial or the punt road end.
7: Big so challenge for Cam McKenzie going back-to-back after a ripper last week.
10: 3-8. Here's Andy Marr to start proceedings at the MCG for AFL Nation.
8: As the boys said earlier, perfect night for footy here at the MCG. Chill in the air, but it is May. For a big Friday night, AFL Nation for 4-20 Pies and Thai Power, and we are underway. Reeves and English, who was magnificent last week, they get the first takeaway. Richards is going to be a free kick, however, going Hawthorn's way against Kennedy to Newcomb, just as they're about to drive it forward. Dangerous kick. Goes looking for McKenzie. Bit of time to balance up to McDonald. Bailey shocking McDonald, handball. Shocking handball at the feet of Dylan Moore, who goes back into the corridor. Aim on, marks it. Eventually, three or four bites of the cherry in the circle, middle of the G. Props goes now. Okay. Will Lewis was sold at Pup. He didn't bite. D'Ambrosio pumps it to the top of the square. Lewis comes at it, ground level. Dale, beautiful hands. Lovely takeaway for the Dogs.
10: To halfback, tried to hit up Norton, just couldn't quite hit the target. Battles there. Now picked up by McDonald for Hawthorn. Gives it back to D'Ambrosio. Short and sideways to Newcomb. Newcomb now will go back into the centre square, concede some territory to Sicily at centre halfback. He pulls off the handball to Amon, who goes inside 50. Couldn't quite hit the target. Here's Waitman. Throws it on the left boot to the members' wing. Gets his first touch back after 637 days. Dogs have possession. Bontempelli, nice kick inside 50. Looking for Croft. Good work by Whittle to spoil at the death. Croft has another crack, drops the ball. Umpire calls play on. Hawks get it back.
7: Geez, they're getting some numbers back, Hawthorn. Lots of handballs getting it out of the back half.
8: Sicily, last line, takes his time. Finds D'Ambrosio.
9: Carver's playing on Hardwick. Karma's playing well in front of Hardwick as well at the moment.
8: They'll slow it down. Whittle inside defensive 50. And they go short again. Back to Battle. 20 metres from the goal. He's defending Sicily where he was a few moments ago. In the long sleeve jumper down the line to Amon. Outside defensive 50 now. Not a lot of movement immediately ahead. So he goes short to Ward into the middle. He goes to the big ruckman Rees, and now they look to switch. That ball hangs in the air. Chance for the Dogs. Buttery comes at it. Ginnivan's out there with D'Ambrosio. 2v1. Looping handball finds Ginnivan. Back to D'Ambrosio. Norton comes to close him down. The kick up towards Chole. Half volley. Lob goes with him. Bramble tries to break the Ginnivan tackle. Cannot. Down the line. Good. Quick outlet kick to Norton. Now they can go hard. He just loops it down in front of Lewis at half forward. Sicily read it beautifully. Came across off hands out of bounds. 55 out from the Dogs' goal.
9: Hawthorn playing a similar style to what they did in gather round. They chipped the ball around. They had 45 more marks than the Bulldogs in that particular game of footy.
7: You happy with Buka's positioning on Hardwick?
9: If the Bulldogs can play a forward half game, yes. But if not, that becomes dangerous.
10: English smashes it inside 50, but it's well read by Impey, who hacks it out to the wing. Shane Warne stands side of Chole against Lobb. Neither could mark. Full of the ball is Butterick. Handball intercepted by McKenzie. He gets it off to Watson. Not a lot on offer. Has to give it back to McKenzie, who gets past Lobb quite comfortably. Now on the right boot. Kick partially smothered. Inside 50 it goes. Lewis handballs to Chole. Chole will have a shot from 40. And he misses to the left. First score of the night goes to the Hawks. One behind. Bulldogs yet to score on the CommBank scoreboard, backing Aussie business.
7: Jono, I reckon if you're Buka Karmas and you're playing in the very last line of defence, I reckon you've got to be back shoulder. So you can see both Ball and Hardwick.
8: 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Been a careful start to the game, this one. Bailey Dale eases his way out of the square, has a bounce, and that's just a drilling footy to Bramble, who just had a couple of steps on Sicily. The ball got to him so quickly, lays it off now to Buttery. Into the middle he goes. Bailey McDonald jumps at ground level. Hawthorne got the numbers. Newcomb shares it with Perez. Comes back through the ruckman. Bailey McDonald gives it to Ward. Chest on. Goes looking for Watson. The ball over the back. There's a shift against Nick Watson. He wanted the body, and it was a bit too early, and the free kick goes to the Dogs.
7: They're actually dominating the game, Hawthorne, but they can't get a score.
10: Dale has the ball for the Dogs. Goes down the line. Beautiful kick. Finds Lewis, who played on it. Might have been full touch. Yeah, it was. In the end, he's got caught holding the ball anyway.
9: So. Good tackle by D'Ambrosio. Knocks it out in the tackle.
8: Started well.
7: Yeah, Hawthorne have really dominated possession, but and forward play.
10: Inside 50, Karmas has the front posse. Fisted away by Lewis. Picked up by Kennedy. Handballs to Karmas on the left boot. Kicks to the wing. Members side. Waitman could get there first. He's got to beat a couple. He did. He sucked up the ground. And then goes. Do that, but Waitman's got the free kick. He wastes no time. He dishes off to Richards. He has a bounce. Left foot kick inside 50. Punt road and Weddle in front couldn't quite hang onto the mark. Norton fed out the handball to Jones. Broke one tackle. He's hemmed in the pocket, looking for options. Tried to find Bonampelli unsuccessfully. Now Gidevan comes onto the foot. He caught a little bit high. Umpire said play on and the Hawks are away.
8: They are again. Can they put it on the board though? Now they're a chance. Lovely kick from Amon. Finds Chole. Logo out of sight of the ground. Everything's open in front of him. If he can go quickly, gets the run coming past from D'Ambrosio. This will be number 7 for Australian, mate. Drops it into the hole. Watson couldn't mark. May have been manhandled. Umpire said play on O'Donnell. Gets it out to Lobb. And again, they want a counter punch. It's in good hands. Dale has a bounce through the wing position. Worst kick that he's done in 7 years. Dribbles up towards half forward. Treloar can't gather. 3v1. The Hawthorn players are swarming. But again, quarters, they've given away a silly free kick. Didn't need to do it. Lays it off to Sanders. Runs to 51. Pokes it looking for Norton. Was out of position. Somehow nearly marked it. Brings it to Grant Bramble. Taken high, surely. Wanted the high contact. Saw battle coming. Buckled at the knees. And the free kick has been paid.
9: It's Bailey Dale. He's worked hard, hasn't he, Bailey Dale, in the start of this game. He did duck into that one. Turns his sort of back into it more than ducking.
7: Yeah, I think he
9: did go a bit low.
7: Yeah, he was already low.
9: Yeah.
7: Battle came in too high. But sloppy stuff from the Dogs. They're lucky to actually get this shot at goal. And after you said he wasn't the best kick in the Bulldog history, Jono.
9: Well, he'd want to turn one on here because he's worked hard, he's fatigued.
8: Well, he hasn't kicked one this year, which is kind of hard to believe. He'll kick from about 45 at a tight angle, a couple of steps in from the boundary line. Goal umpire does not move. Pure strike. First goal on the board for the Dogs. It's taken nearly 7 minutes in the opening quarter. It's on the CommBank scoreboard, backing Aussie businesses. The Elders clock tells us we have ticked past the 7 minute mark now, and it is the Western Bulldogs one straight, Hawthorn one behind.
9: Well, he made up for that poor kick in the build up to this passage of play. Shots on Cody Waitman, who started well for the Bulldogs. Big cheer for his first kick in the game. Wins a free kick as well. Bulldogs easy entry inside forward 50. Sanders had plenty of time to work to 50. Wasn't closed up by the Hawks. Norton did well to fight this one out. Bailey Dale wins the free kick and a beautiful finish in the end from a reasonably tight angle.
7: It's 41 touches to 25, just to put some numbers around the way the Hawks are controlling the ball. But that was a good foray in and a more brilliant conversion.
10: So first blood to the Dogs. They're 5 points in front. AFL Nation for 420 pies and for tyre power. On the stoppage, taken by Ward. Got the handball to Moore, to the big ruckman Reeves, who kicks a rugby union up and under. Travels about 5 metres. Now the Hawks get possession. The sweeping handball's a beauty from Moore to Watson. From

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2: How big a story to be if we knew he was actually playing on it?
3: He was 10 metres on his own. He's the wizard.
4: So Reeves gets hand on it from the restart. Couldn't find anyone. Bonapelli goes past a day. Misses Nairn with the handball. Now the ball's in dispute. Jones hits him hard. Nairn wears the contact. Ball still to go. Nairn stayed in there. Got it to McDonald. Reeves' kick was just a wild fling at the foot. He came off the instep. Two centre-half forward, but the Dogs have got numbers. And ends up with Selwood. He puts it out to McNeil, who had the drop. Frazier. McBailey, McDonald, ball 2v1, in goes Bonapelli. Haven't seen much of him in the early stages of this one. Bailey, McDonald again, close to the boundary line. Ball spits out of that congestion.
5: Never handled to a ruckman, Andy.
4: Out of bounds.
5: Never handled to a ruckman.
3: I think the ball's just finding Reeves at the moment, though, isn't it? He just seems to be in the spot for that, and they have to give it to him.
2: His foot's not finding the ball, though. That could have been the worst kick we've seen this year.
5: It is the worst kick, I think, we've seen this year. Anyway, he's up in the ruck now against English. English got it down the ground, socked it off the ground by Day. Hawks have got an advantage here as Ward cleverly paddles over to McKenzie. So he steadies on the right boot and finds Watson at half forward. He'll be looking to pull the trigger quickly. He does now. Sizzles the pass inside 50. That was absolutely superb, and he's hit Hardwick on the chest.
3: He has on the lead. Caulfield going back to fill the hole. Karmas was there as well, but Hardwick's lead was superb. The kick even better.
2: And that's the difference between blokes who get lots of possessions and go sideways with a lot of them and guys who don't get as many possessions. But no, that was a kick around the corner once again. That was unbelievably good play.
5: Yeah, he's usually a very good set shot for goal. Hardwick comes in and it's the commentator's curse. As he just gets a behind, as he misses way to the right. Hawks, 1-2-8. The Dogs are one straight.
4: Dale wants something straight down the middle of the G. It was calmest, but the Hawthorn players saw him, gathered. They get the drop of the footy, and magnificent stuff again from D'Ambrosio, who was there just to be the third receiver. Knew he had no time. Dropped it into the path of Connor McDonald, who marks 45 outers. Gooders directly in front.
2: Connor, the Wizards coming off, which gives box office Bevo a bit of respite. He's got to work out that Selwood's not going to be the player. He's,
5: no.
2: He's thought about it. He's given him a while, but it's kicked two goals, or he's kicked one and set up another one. He doesn't look the bike to me to run with the Wizard.
4: So McDonald comes in, drop punt. He's on its way. It's a thing of beauty. Straight over the goal umpire's head. Hardwick missed one a minute ago. Not his teammate on this occasion. And Hawthorne got it second on the board. 2-2-14, the Hawks, the Western Bulldogs. 1-6. CommBank scoreboard. CommBank backing Aussie business day in, day out, no doubt.
2: Continues to improve this year. And that was a great goal from McDonald. He's putting together a pretty good season at the present time. But I think the concern, Jono, is Selwood. And it started with the Sicily handball, by the way. But Selwood's a lead-off interceptor,
5: yep.
2: Would appear. I haven't seen a lot of it. But he's not a Wizard controller.
3: No, he's definitely not. The last two kicks inside forward 50 for the Hawks have been brilliant. The Wizard and that one from D'Ambrosio was just quick. It was sharp.
2: Yep.
3: He knew the pressure was coming. Hit up McDonald beautifully.
5: That was a key matchup concern from Jared Healy for Holman Plumbing. Trusted quality Aussie standards. Bulldogs got to tighten up on Watson. From the centre ball up, we'll have a secondary stoppage. It's the Dogs kicking to the punt road end in this first turn. They kick the first goal of the night through Bailey Dale. Taken by Newcomb.
2: 5-0 in the clearances to the Hawks.
5: Marked by Neil, gives it off to Dale. The Dogs push forward. Jones has got it. He's hemmed in by Ward. He kicks down the line out of bounds on the full.
4: Jerry, is there a third colour the umpires can wear? Can they just wear white? I reckon Newcomb saw the umpire at the corner of his eye.
3: A good call.
4: Do you reckon he caught? I reckon he kicked it straight to the
3: that's
4: umpire.
3: A good call.
5: Free kick going to Sicily. He goes into the back pocket and finds Battle.
2: Do we know why we changed from white?
4: I don't know. Calatelli?
5: Kicks to McDonald, who floats it over the top of a couple of Hawks. Wasn't the best of kicks. And they do keep it in play. And McDonald is too slow. He's run down by Croft.
2: So that was unbelievable from Croft. Talk about a triple effort.
4: That's what they're going to need from him. He doesn't get much of it at this stage. Those efforts will be invaluable. Pops it back inside forward 50 to no one in particular. And Weddle

0: just pulled up a bit prop. He looked like he landed on that right leg. A bit uncomfortably, but he's okay.
1: He's got the same boots as the Bond.
0: Drives it out at defensive 50. Chol 2v1. Croft goes back, caught one high, didn't take the mark. Connor McDonald does well to Newcomb, flicks the handball to Day, good enough to go and make a 50-50 ball. Hears gets it back from Ward, such a beautiful mover, kicks it to the 1v1. Buku does well, stands up Dale, overruns the footy, got to be good. Thomas goes back and does really well to Caulfield. Bit of time to steady up. On the bounce to Frazier, gets around Amos, now needs to hit the target. Down the line he goes. He's... Jono, his kicking this year has been no good, John.
2: No, he hasn't found the form of last year, but that's the last two from the Bulldogs. Artie Jones was had Lewis all by himself out of bounds on the full, and that one there, if this continues on, it's going to make it extremely easy for the Hawks to win this game of footy if the Bulldogs don't pick up early their kicking. Disposal efficiency.
0: Yeah, 54% the Dogs are kicking at.
3: Hawks to half forward. Meek flew, couldn't take the mark. Lewis, handball intercepted by McNeil. Tried to get a handball to teammate in Dale unsuccessfully.
4: They're going a bit harder right now, the Hawks.
3: Nairn's handball was intercepted by Waitman, who kicks to the wing. And Weddle does well as he gets over the top and spoils.
4: At least that one wasn't out on the full. In the 50-50s, the Dogs have been disappointing.
2: Yeah, clearance, and you're right there. The Hawks, their pressure and their intensity at the contest is a level above the Bulldogs at the moment.
0: Kevin, on all the stats for Australian Made right here, our experts for Power Bay Quality Solar Solutions. We're treading water on the outer side of the ground a bit here. No one can take it away at this stage. Kennedy goes in, lays a big tackle. Hung on for a long time, and he hit Lewis pretty hard, who's slow to get up here and looks very proper on
2: Lewis,
0: his right leg.
2: Yeah, grabbing his ankle or below his foot.
0: We just hope it's not that knee. He looks in great discomfort. So the umpire's going to hold it up here as medical attention will find its way to Mitch Lewis.
4: McDonald, Amon, Newcomb, D'Ambrosio, all the guys through the middle board, all getting too much of it for the Bulldogs.
3: Here's the replay. It looks like more ankle, doesn't it?
2: Yeah.
3: Which is probably a good result for Mitch Lewis, dare I say it.
0: So this is going to take some time as he limps off the ground slowly.
4: Well, let me just run through a couple of numbers for you, Murray. The Hawks have had 76 touches, kicked 2 goals, 2. Their disposal efficiency is at 80%. Dogs is at 63%. Uncontested possessions, 53 to 23. Contested possessions, 22 to 17. And the clearance numbers are 7-0. I mean, they're lucky, the Dogs, that they're not 4 goals down.
0: Australian made weak make to support Australians right here. So he's getting a bit of movement into himself now, and he's starting to trot off. And I must say, Cordes, from where he was a minute ago to where he is now,
3: it's a big improvement.
0: he looks like he's almost ready to turn around and come straight back on. So Hawthorn take the free kick, go inside forward 50. Perez comes up. Bailey McDonald is a whistle. There's a free kick, and it's going to go to the Dogs' interference to Caulfield in the marking contest.
3: Just inside his own defensive 50. Dogs kicking to the punt road in there. 1 straight, Hawks 2-2.
4: Wizard back on.
3: Kick to the defensive 50 member side is marked by Donald for the Dogs. Goes short and sideways. Back to Caulfield. Dangerous little kick, but it's come off to Kennedy. He's now going to switch, and they do this beautifully, the Dogs. They've switched out wide to Dale, and he's got an absolute paddock. He kicks to half forward. This time the kick is good. He finds Frazier. Now it's the next kick that's the big concern as he goes into the pocket. Couldn't quite find a teammate. Gone is Nairn holding the ball.
4: Had to boot.
3: No. Lucky let off there for the Hawks. We have a ball up 45 out from the Dogs' goal.
0: How is that not holding the ball?
4: He must have been deemed to get a hand on it.
2: Yeah, the umpire said that.
3: Meek to Newcomb. Kicks it towards Chol, couldn't mark. Dogs get it back. Bramble handles over to O'Donnell on his wrong side, his right boot. Kicks it inside 50, off hands, into the pocket. Waitman's there. Still in play. Sicily to Newcomb. By hand, out of Day. Gets past the McNeil tackle with strength. Got it to Nairn, who banged it on the boot back to the wing, but it's all Bulldogs and an easy mark taken by Caulfield on the Shane Warne stand side.
2: They're the sort of signs from Will Day that the Hawks fans want to see, that strength pushing through the contest.
4: Well, they've got the territory right now, Jono, but They look flat compared to the Hawks. They look fatigued already.
0: Treloar goes slow and high inside forward 50. And easy pickings for John Newcomb, who drifted back.
4: Started well. Started really well.
0: Helped it out. This is number 11 for him. So he is racking it up early. Goes short to Ginnivan. Halfback flank out of sight of the ground. We're playing nearly 19 minutes on the Elders clock. Win with Elders Finance opening term. Hawthorn feel like they've got it in control. Yet to really put on the board. Should be a free kick in the middle of the ground. It will be. Today again, sweeping handball to Weddle. He just drops a dead set cold in the middle of the ground. Perhaps it was knocked out in the tackle. Now Bontempelli sees Croft on the out. Pops it over the top. Gets the bounce. Kicks the goal. Two straight the Dogs, 2-2 the Hawks. CommBank scoreboard backing Aussie business nearly 20 minutes into the opening quarter.
4: Well, therein lies the difference why the Dogs look so average at the present time. Between them, I've never seen this before at the 20-minute mark. Until that kick, the Bont and Ed Richards had two touches between them. So when that's 20 touches down, because they're at this stage, you know, in the eights or the 10-8s.
2: Yes.
4: So destructive work through the middle of the ground and releasing from the back line, it's been non-existent. So in many respects, given those numbers, the Dogs are doing really well to be just 2 points down.
3: AFL Nation, for 420 Pies and for Tyre Power, your trusted tyre experts. It's the Hawks by 2 points. Will Day getting some treatment on the boundary line?
2: Doctors have just been out to Artie Jones as well after a knock.
3: Hawks get the clearance. It's Watson having a run in the middle. Kicks a high ball to the 50. Members side, no mark. To Brambleby, got his arm hacked.
4: Yeah, good call from him.
3: It was. A definite free kick to the former Hawk in Lockie Bramble. Members side goes short. Finds Cooper Hines. Just slightly short of the wing position.
4: Pretty stagnant forward of the ball.
3: Hines goes the long option. Norton sets himself. Battles behind. Norton flies, no mark. Fall of the ball, Sanders gathers. Handballs backwards to Kennedy. He fires the handball to Hines, who puts it back inside 50. Weddle's there, battles there. They almost spoil each other. Back of the pack is Treloar. Now Crofts, he's taken over the line and will have a throw in. 30 metres out from the Dogs' goal. Members forward pocket at the punt road end. It's the Hawks 14. The Dogs are 12 and 21 minutes have expired in the first term on the Elders clock. Win with Elders Finance.
4: Well, Ward started on Ed Richards and he's clearly got a run with role. I've never seen Richards with one possession at this stage.
0: Meek in front of English. West goes over the top. There's another one for Richards. Looks a bit better. Hines gets the handball away as tackled. Impey felt for it in front of him, then got it. Watson couldn't take it cleanly. Selwood with him. Oh, brilliant from Watson. Didn't want to take possession. Laid it off. Now the Hawks are rolling. Perez goes out wide to D'Ambrosio. He has to prop. Goes back to Amon.
2: Wizard lucky not to give one away in the middle of the ground on McNeil.
4: Yeah, barreled him.
0: Two kicks from goal. Long ball inside forward 50. Over the top it goes. Stays in play momentarily until it is taken over the boundary line by Hines. Hard up against the behind post, let a throw in. It's the Hawks play two deep into the first quarter.
2: With what we saw last night with Bailey Smith, the Wizard there just coming back on McNeil, putting him to deck. So lucky to get away with that one, the Wizard, but he's in good form. It was a great tap.
3: English against Meek. Meek the tap to Watson, couldn't quite snaffle it. Meek has another go. He's tackled by Sanders and another stoppage.
4: John, I'm putting a protest in early. Maybe you can sort this out, but Selwood just hasn't got the wherewithal to go with the Wizard.
3: From the stoppage. Kick out by Richards outside defensive 50. And that's a good mark by Norton against Battle.
2: Buderich's the matchup for Wizard. He has got the ability to go with him and he's sharper than what Selwood is from a Bulldogs perspective. Selwood up the ground higher on someone like a Ginnivan.
0: Dogs got back in vast number. Now they slowly switch from defence to attack. Kennedy gets it from West on the logo, out of sight of the ground, drops it up towards half forward. Ball out the back, McNeil lobs drifted into attack momentarily, spits its way out to Norton, feeling for it at ground level. Half gets a hand towards McNeil, ball still to be won. Ward was good, stood up over the footy after a couple of change handballs, gets it back. It ends up with Newcomb. They sweep through half back now. McKenzie goes looking for Joel Marks out in front of O'Donnell. Wants to play on quickly. Lovely little back lead. Great looking kick. Hardwick, good stuff from Karmas. Came back onto Hardwick, made a really good contest of it. Squared it up, ball goes out of bounds, let it throw in.
2: That's good transition though, Jared, the way they're able to win a 50-50 ball in D50 and then work their way in a big way from half back to an inside 50 to Hardwick.
4: Keep you on the wizard, no one else is.
3: 45 out from the Hawks goal. City end, taken by McDonald. Hack kick out. Ineffective. Hemble comes to Bramble for the Dogs. Quick hands to Selwood. High ball outside defensive 50. Sicily's there, just read it better than Jones.
4: Here it was, John. That's number one.
3: Subtly nudged him under the ball.
4: Yep, that's a push in the back.
3: James Sicily kicks deep into attack. Beat! Read it beautifully against English. He was in the back position.
4: That's a push in the back.
3: Let's have a look at a replay. G. Healy to give his judgment.
4: Well, I just have to look at Bevo. He's just saying, Swanee, is there any chance you are going to tell the umpires how to adjudicate this rule?
3: Here's a better view.
4: Wasn't much in it from English, I've got to say. He didn't do much to resist it, but it's definitely a push in the back. Got to get rid of that rule. Hands in the back, free kick.
3: Lloyd Meek, 30 out, 45-degree angle. City end, made a meal of it.
4: Putty
3: in fact,
4: gods.
3: He might miss everything.
4: Putty gods.
3: He has, out in the full. So the Hawks 2-2-14, the Bulldogs 2 straight on the Combank scoreboard, backing Aussie business, day in, day out, no doubt.
0: Harvey Norman replay screen showed it pretty clearly. It was a half a push, half a hold out, but the hands were definitely in the middle of the back.
4: I mean, ultimately, why play in front if you can get away with it?
0: Karmas drives it out of defensive 50. Meek jumps, clean jump, no hands in the back there against
4: that was
0: English.
4: A ripper. That's a ripper.
0: Too far out to score. Thinks about short to McKenzie, goes to Day instead. It was very speculative. Dogs had good numbers at ground level. Bonapelli was one. Waitman's handball behind English, but Richards is there to lend a hand. Just the ball won't sit for him. They toe poke it up towards centre half forward. The race is now on. Sicily just kicks it into space. D'Ambrosio's got to go hard at it. He does. Hines gets hands on it first. Sicily dispossesses Norton off the ground up towards half forward. Ball in dispute. Sanders takes it, gets it back from Richards. Wrapped up in the tackle. Inside forward 50. Hot footy all of a sudden. Aim on. Bit of time, bit of space. Balances up and puts it out to Nairn in the back pocket, out of sight of the ground.
3: His kick finds Perez.
4: Change of opponent for Hardwick.
3: He can go for a bit of a run. He's going to set up Scholl here, but he's got to beat two, and he can't. Nice spoil from O'Donnell from the side. Knocked it over the line for throw-in. 26 and a half gone first term. It's the Hawks in front, but only just. 14 plays 12.
4: They've had 112 possessions already in this term, the Dogs.
3: The Hawks. Shane Warne stands side of the ground. Hawks into attack. Throw-in from half forward. No one nominated for the Hawks, so English went up, got the handball to Bontempelli. He's tackled straight away by Perez, and another stoppage at half forward.
0: It's like a highly tactical game at the moment, John.
2: I think that was a tactic in itself there as well from what the Hawks did.
0: Newcomb takes it from the restart, looks for Day, burrows through, could have had one high up. I said play on. Frazier was the tackler. Umpires let him play it. Spits out to Jones. Goes through his legs. Richards is there. Goes, gets it. Frazier, just a high, wayward ball. English has got to go. Does. Marks. Logo out of sight of the ground. So Dogs just holding their own now in this arm wrestle. Nothing immediately to go to long. So he goes short to Sanders. Likewise, short to Jones.
4: Getting a lot of numbers back, Hawthorn, so it's difficult to find a spare.
0: He takes a bit of yardage, driving footy, but they've got numbers.
2: Well done.
0: He looks pretty good here. I reckon Weddle started this game pretty well for us.
2: Yeah, he has. He's been very good. Sorry, Quarters. His positioning then was elite.
3: He switches to the members' side to Impey. And his kick, well, he found his teammate in there, but he dropped the mark, and then he's unceremoniously bumped over the line by Hines. Will have a throw in front of the interchange gates here at the MCG.
4: Bevo's already on the boundary line. He's got the whiteboard and he is feverishly moving the magnets.
0: Boundary update for Thrive, your streamlined small business growth platform.
3: Reeves against English. Reeves, beautiful tap to McKenzie. dispossessed of the ball. It's a high hit on English. Head, I hope he's okay because he's had some serious concussion issues.
5: Yeah. Oh, no.
3: Oh, he's not cut. Well. He's come straight off English. This is a bad sign. Meantime, Hawthorne had possession. Watson paddles. Can he keep it alive? He can. Watson somehow kept the ball in play. Then he's taken out. Got the handball in the nick of time. Up. I said, no, it's over the line for a throw. And almost achieved the impossible there. Watson, as he and Sell would go at it. But the concern here is Tim English, who got a high hit. Watson's having a bit of a tussle as the crowd gets involved with Sell, but the umpire breaks that up pretty quickly. We'll go to a break, and all eyes on Tim English, who caught one high there. Let's hope he's okay. Quarter time, bit of pushing and shoving, but nothing more than that. As we go to a break, it's Hawthorne 2-2-14. The Bulldogs are two straight. This is AFL Nation for 4-20 pies. Is there still
5: bubbling?
6: Now it's getting a bit fair income here. They've hit the deck. Lob and Hardwick have really elevated this.
5: Yep.
6: Now Frazier's in. Watson's gone back in with Butterick. They're still over the top of one another here.
3: It's silly. It's just stupid. All they're going to do is cost themselves each $2,000. It's pointless.
2: That's a good point because it had deflated, and then Hardwick and Lobb decided to have a bit of a go
3: at it. Actually get $4,000 each for keeping it going. Now we'll take a break. It's the Hawks by 2 points over the Doggies.
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3: Now the Hawks get possession of sweeping handballs. A beauty from Moore to Watson from 45 back. Slotted it home for the Hawks' first
0: day again, sweeping handball to Weddle. He just drops it dead set cold in the middle of the ground. Perhaps it was knocked out in the tackle. Now Bontempelli sees Croft on the out, pops it over the top, gets the bounce, kicks the goal.
7: Maccas, I'm loving it moments. 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
3: It's quarter time in this round, 13th match at the MCG, Friday night football, and it is Hawthorn leading the Bulldogs by just 2 points, 2-2-14 to 2 straight for the Hawks, one each to McDonald and Watson. For the Dogs, one each to Croft and Dale. The big story is there's a couple of concerns, Andy, yep, Maher, for the Western Bulldogs, in particular their ruckman Tim English, who received a nasty head knock just before quarter time, friendly fire from the Bont.
0: Jono's just come out, so I wonder whether you're going to read something into that.
4: Well, he looked like he carried like went off with a nose problem.
2: Was it nose or forehead potentially?
4: Nose, but yeah. Long McNeil's bump looked a lot worse.
0: AFL Nation for the 4-20 sausage roll and tyre power back underway. Meek takes the centre bounce on this occasion. Newcomb had 13 in the first quarter for Australian Mate. Starts again getting his hands on the footy. Ginnivan up in front of Buttery. Umpire called play on. Spills to Ward. He's been busy enough. Little dinky drop ball inside forward 50. And Jared Healy's man is running a mark. Nick Watson marks 45 out. Just
2: Newcomb's the one. Newcomb loves playing the Bulldogs. Always dominates them, and he started the game unbelievably well.
4: Look, there's six issues that the Bulldogs need to address, and this bloke's one of them. I saw Daniel Pratt training Selwood at quarter time. Clearances are getting flogged. West has had one touch. Selwood wizard. Richards only five. Bont only five. English and McNeil.
0: He'll kick from just inside 50. Kick one in the first quarter. He's wound up and given this everything. Pushes it badly to the right, just scrapes through for a behind. The third on the board for the Hawks. 2-3-15. Dogs, 2-12. Host plus. That's a plus scoreboard. Looks like McNeil may be done for the night.
3: From the kick in, Scholl got there as Karmas was about to take the mark and slapped that over the boundary line for a throw in. Gets a high five from a couple of teammates. We've got a throw in. It's the Hawks in attack at the punt road end. The ball's on the members' side of the ground early in this second term, and McNeil is done for the day.
4: And English is back on the bench with a couple of patches on his nose, so I think he might be okay.
3: Well, that is good news, because we know he's only back for the second week after a concussion. Lloyd Meek puts it inside 50. It's going to float over the line and out of bounds on the full for a free kick in the back pocket to the Dogs to be taken by Karmas.
4: Lloyd Meek's kicking and Reeves collectively, they're yet to square one.
0: It's fun to watch.
4: All sorts of things.
0: Deep in the back pocket, drives it out of defensive 50. Big pack of dominating fire, Jono. Newcomb stands up in front of the mark, takes the mark, gave it to D'Ambrosio, but his kick was picked off by Selwood.
4: That's his role. If he could just play off another bloke who's not as dangerous as the wizard, he's a winner.
0: Jared Healy, Brad Johnson for Power Bay Quality Solar Solutions. It's up in front. It's Bodie Ryan on this occasion. And he'll turn the Dogs around again. Prefers to switch now. Goes back about 40 metres to Jarman Impey in the centre square. He'll continue to switch to Cam McKenzie. I take it from one side of the G to the other. Josh Ward on the logo. Comes back into the corridor to battle. Stands up in front of Waitman. Takes the mark. Just about everybody in front of him now. A little bit of run provided from Ryan. Drives it inside forward 50. Can anyone jump? No. Ground level Hardwick. Had it. Dropped it. Had a snap and misses.
2: Two opportunities for Hardwick. That was great positioning. His direct opponent goes to the contest. He stays front and square.
0: 2-4. Two straight. Hawthorn lead. Host plus. That's a plus scoreboard.
3: Hawks should be further in front, but they're blowing a few opportunities, leaving the window open for the Dogs. The quick kick in is marked by Sanders, still deep in his own defensive 50. Goes sideways and finds Dale. So he'll go back into the corridor. Good kick. Finds Bramble, who takes on Chole and did it nicely. Ran his full measure. Goes long. Jones one-on-one with Battle. Battle does the defending. Falls to Lewis. There's a free kick for a hole. Going to Jones. So he's 55 out from goal. Too far out to score. Weighs up the options. Goes into the pocket. Weddle's there. Couldn't take the mark. Impey coughed it up. Could be a high tackle. Umpire says play on. Waitman. Good handball. Back to Bontempelli. His kick's going to be marked right on the goal line by James Sicily.
2: Lewis has been doing that a lot lately for the Bulldogs. He searches for the free kick when there's an easy give to be given.
0: Bontempelli, you'll think he probably should have done more with that kick. Moore gives it to McKenzie, who's run from deep in defence. He has to go back to Mass D'Ambrosio. Confirmation that McNeil's off with concussion. Might have been that incident you referred to.
4: Yeah, it was in the pocket. Yeah. He tackled somebody's shoulder and he just ran straight into it.
0: D'Ambrosio up towards half forward. Selwood up. Can't mark. Ball hits it. Buttery had a good look at it. Couldn't do anything with the handball. Waitman goes in clean in the middle of it. Got the handball to O'Donnell. Down the line he goes. Good contest from Norton. Made it almost a ball win from him against Sicily. D'Ambrosio goes in to lend a hand. Lewis pries it free of Ryan. High ball in towards centre-half forward. Stand under that. Richards can't control it. Newcomb goes in like an absolute madman. Bust out of the congestion. He is having quite the night so far. John Newcomb up to 17 and the Hawks have got the footy.
3: Here's a ball. Perez has the ball for Hawthorn. Goes to battle. Kicks down the line. Southern stand side. Marked by Impey, just re-signed for three more years for the Hawks this week.
4: Been a great pickup. One of the early blocks in their rebuild.
2: Bulldogs are one down defensively at the moment, so if the Hawks get out here, they're a chance to score.
3: So they've switched back to the men beside the Hawks. D'Ambrosio's got plenty of room to move. Reeves. Now can the big man use it? Mm-hmm. You'll be wanting to dish off back to D'Ambrosio. 50! Against Frazier.
4: Fraser's pleading his innocence.
3: So Ned Reeves will come to within 25 metres on a slight angle of the punt road, Andy. It's a very good set shot for goal. This will be converted truly.
2: Fraser didn't actually dawdle into that position. He actually got there with some intent to man the mark. So it wasn't.
3: I couldn't see what it was for.
2: So the umpires called that he was outside five. He's walked in to man the mark. He didn't walk in, actually.
4: What's he supposed to do?
2: Well, that's right. I think it's the wrong call.
3: So 25 out. He's a good set shot at goal, and Ned Reeves has slotted it home.
4: That's the best special comment of the night for New Quarters. Because his last kick, he missed the ball. And you've put your life on the line for him, and you've rammed it home. You know the problem with this stand rule? It's just not a logical rule for the mind of a footballer.
3: Hey, good news, fellas. English is back on.
0: Can you explain that, Jerry?
4: Well, it goes against all your instinct. Like, he's 1 metre out of the five zone. He knows he's got to go and man the mark. He's come past the bloke and he's just stood on the mark. Now, what's he supposed to do? Not go on the mark?
2: The umpire's telling him to deviate away and not man the mark at all because he was conceived
4: from behind.
2: Because he was adjudicated to be outside the zone.
4: Well, originally when this thing came in, Steve Hocking was going to say, you are not allowed to come from behind the man and man the mark. Well, why don't we just make that the rule?
2: Yeah.
0: Your logic is 100%. The point about logic, Jerry, is so sharp, but he probably was outside five, so the umpire's probably made the right call. Dogs go forward. Lob gets it at ground level to Sanders. Farms it out to Hines. Chest on English. Jumps, can't mark. Had a good look at it in the pocket. Jones off the ground. Kicks the goal. Mate, won't let Hawthorne get away. 3-4-22, the Hawks, three straight. The Dogs, 7.5 minutes gone on the Elders clock. 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
2: That's a good response from Tim English. Straight back into the middle, and then he pushes hard forward to create the contest. Sisley did a good job on him one-on-one. Artie Jones was able to then work from that contest to finish the work for the Bulldogs. But that's a positive sign for Tim English. Back on the ground after a hit to the nose.
4: It is. And Artie Jones, that's really, he's been working hard. He just hasn't been able to convert. Just going back to the 5 metre, they just need to clarify this thing. Because if you go through the, if you can't run from behind, make that the rule.
3: Another clearance for the Dogs. That's two in a row. English has a bounce. The big man puts it inside 50. It's a chaos ball to the tip of the goal square. West is there. Shook it off the ground. Kicks the goal of the Knights. Two clearances, two goals to the Bulldogs in quick succession. And Riley West has kicked a cracking goal. That is a Bendix Precious big moment here at the MCG.
4: Well, Big English has been involved once again. And the ball just, I mean, Riley West, it's that sort of position. You might only go, I've got a problem here. Oh. Selwood is just limping off. But Riley West, you're only going to get 10 touches, so you've got to make the most. And that one just set up on a tee. And he, about 3 metres earlier, had made his mind that he was going to kick it off the ground. Couldn't believe his luck. It just sat there. And he
2: what about Tim English thinking he had 50 metres in front of him and took a bounce? But in the end, the chaos ball worked out.
3: They had two clearances, two goals.
4: Yep. Yes. Two goals.
0: So Selwood goes downstairs. It's carnage down on the Dogs bench. McNeil already out. English has caught one to the head. He's back out there. Selwood looks in real trouble. So we'll keep an eye on all of that for Thrive. It's all happening down there. Now Bonapalli gets it to Richards. Having a good couple of minutes here. Inside 450, they go battle. Had the better judgment. Takes the mark back pocket out of sight of the ground. So it's to switch to the member side. Day wipes the hands in anticipation of the ball arriving, takes the mark.
4: So we've got a new man on the wizard.
2: Well, all this happening in the middle of the ground while Joey Newcomb's off the ground. So he's been the one for the Hawks, dominating this first half, especially around clearance.
0: Little inside-out kick from Day finds McKenzie, half back in front of the members' reserve.
4: Coffey onto the wizard. He's playing from behind.
0: Can't get any flow into their footy at all so far, Hawthorne. Weddle, as they go back, hoping to go forward. He goes from one side of the G to the other, kicks it to a 1v1. Hines and Perez. Now it's real trouble as he goes to ground. Norton. Hines took his eyes off the footy momentarily. Buttering now under pressure. Hawthorn have got numbers to the contest when they didn't have a minute or two ago. Gee, a fumble can be critical in this game.
2: Especially against the Hawks. They love closing space, creating a turnover to transition.
3: Reads the tap. Dogs get the ball through Hines. Clever little handle to Richards. Hurried left foot kick to the 50. Weddle does the spoiling. Bont got clean bowl. Don't see that too often. Jones, good handle back to Hines. Hines now puts it inside 50. Battle's got the sit again. Couldn't take the mark. Well done by Croft to cause the spoil, but it's taken by Weddle. He breaks the tackle, and now he goes for the run. Exciting stuff from Josh Weddle. He kicks a float and a half forward underneath it is Caulfield. O'Donnell says, stuff that. I'm going to defend it anyway with a big fist. It was a good one as he got it to Sanders. Sanders now off to Kennedy. Kennedy on the right boot. His kick smothered. Ball still in play. Kennedy has another crack. That could be a high tackle. It is. And it's a free kick going to Bramble on this Shane Warne stand wing.
0: Just winning their share of 50-50s at the moment,
4: yep,
0: the Dogs.
4: Definitely lifted.
0: Bramble wheels into the corridor. Driving footy inside forward 50 right to the line. Jones at ground level starting to get dangerous. West can't quite. D'Ambrosio in there. Gets it to McKenzie. Out the back to Weddle, who threatens to go one way then decides the other. Sicily does nicely with Amon. Gets it from the left foot up. Goes up towards the wing. Now they've got a problem. Wants it out the back. Puts the afterburners on. Two bounces. Lays the hairball over the top. Shocking kick. Lewis out there. Watson kept coming. That's a thing of beauty. Kicks the goal. He started it. Defensive side of wing out of sight. Once he got going, you two, there was no stopping him.
2: We're just smiling to the back row straight here. Once he took off, it was like, wow, how quick is the wizard? Caulfield couldn't get the ball forward over the back, and the Wizard, he just took off.
4: Yeah, he presented Caulfield the option to man him or go the ball. Ooh. Caulfield went the ball, didn't work. Out the back was the Wizard. Caulfield on the deck. Good night.
2: The interchange man for the Hawks just grabbed Chole because he thought he was going on too early, and he hit the deck himself to keep Chole off the ground.
3: Well, the run for the runner's already gone down. He's pinged a calf. Yeah. So Matt Spanger's the runner for the Hawks.
4: Carnage on the injuries.
2: It is, Matty Spanger. He knows the Bulldogs well enough, being an assistant coach there for a few years.
4: You're right, Murray. It was a good observation by you. They're winning well the contested ball this quarter, the Dogs.
3: Reeves sinks the slip out of the 50 from the centre ball up. Gathered by O'Donnell. He's working pretty hard at halfback, doing a good job. Got the handball to Frazier. Frazier to Treloar. He's been quiet so far. Has an opportunity here as he kicks it inside 50 for the Dogs. Norton's his target. Front and centre. Brilliant roving from Jones. Should have handballed, tried to kick, and it didn't come off, and the Hawks will get it back. Quick hands to Sicily. Just inside his own defensive 50. Gives the handball to Newcomb. He's under pressure. Turnover. Frazier finds some space. Kicks the goal and misses badly.
2: That was good work
3: by
2: Artie Jones, though. He was the one who missed the kick up, and he did. He worked hard defensively to assist him winning that ball back. Frazier should have nailed that one.
3: Hawks 4-4. Dogs 4-1. We've been going 13 minutes in this second term on the Host Plus. That's a plus scoreboard.
1: We're Weddle here for John Jarrett.
2: Weddle starting to find his way into the game as well for the Hawks. Dangerous off halfback.
1: That's Jono, by the way, for anyone who's listening at home.
2: I tried to sound a bit older.
4: Channel 7 has just got some vision of an incident we'll have to discuss.
1: Rono? Well, you can just. How long will it take you to discuss it?
4: Involves Selwood. I think he might have been backing back, and someone lifted their knee to protect the space, and he went off after it. So we just have to wait for a half timer's ball on that one.
3: Do we know the player?
4: No, I didn't pick him up.
1: So short ball upon short ball for Hawthorn inside defensive 50. Then Amon goes down the corridor to 50-50, and again they get out the back. Ginnivan gives it to McKenzie, gives it back to Ginnivan, runs to 49, has a look at the goals and misses it.
4: It's dangerous. Again, it might have been the Wizard.
2: It's dangerous, isn't it, when you get out the back, the Hawks, they're quick.
1: 4-5, 4-1, Host Plus, that's the plus scoreboard. 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
3: From the kick in. It's a short one. It's marked by English.
4: Big Marbio is due to get himself involved in the game.
3: Good kick by English. Finds Kennedy. Squares it up to Bontempelli. His handball to Butterick. The idea was right, but the execution wasn't. And it's a turnover. The Hawks could make them pay here as he goes inside 50. Desperate stuff from O'Donnell again. He's playing well. He's kicked towards the boundary. Ball stays in play. Newcomb gathers. Kicks back to the 50, and it's marked by Day. And just probably within his range, Will Day, 45-degree angle, will be kicking from about 51 metres out of the punt road end.
4: Well, Will Day is getting the receipt of some good work by John Newcomb, who's probably BOG, Jono, or close to.
2: Oh, they're just pouncing on turnover. Bontempelli with a turnover.
4: Yep.
2: An easy handball that he missed.
3: Will Day, 51 out, punt road end. It's coming back. It is right through the middle. As the Hawks players from everywhere jump on top of Will Day and pat him on the scone. His first goal since his comeback, playing game 2 in season 26. And the Hawks take the ascendancy again. They're 5-5-35. The Bulldogs 4-1-25. On the Host Plus, that's a plus scoreboard.
2: That's a goal. That's a goal and a half from Will Day. Absolutely flustered from 50 metres out, 45-degree angle. Sailed it over the goal umpire's hat. But it was Jai Newcomb again. Possession number 18 back inside. He has dominated this first half of football.
1: The ball pinged off his boot, didn't it? Never miss a moment of the footy with the delivery.
3: Good news on the boundary update for Thrive, your streamlined small business growth platform. Selwood's up and running. So that's a good sign for the Dogs. They've already lost one for the night in McNeil.
1: He did look in real trouble when he came off the ground. Back in the middle, English and Meek. Newcomb again, up for number 20. But this one cut off by Frazier. A couple of handballs in the middle, Richards. via English inside forward. Good 50, boy. Lovely kick and brilliant read and lovely hands from Riley West, who marks 35 out directly in front.
4: He's a really interesting player, Riley West. He's sort of like a midfield size, but he's unders. He plays above his height, I think is what I'm trying to say. put you to three or four times. He got there in the end.
1: Well, he's good for a goal a game pretty much throughout his career. He comes in from 40 out directly in front. It's drifting out to the right. And it continues on that trajectory through for behind. 4-2, 26, 5-5, 35 host plus. That's a plus scoreboard.
2: Needs to kick him off the deck. Yeah. Riley.
3: Impey for the Hawks. Goes long down the line. Members side. Charles from the side sets himself. Couldn't take the mark. And we'll have a stoppage.
4: Well, Lewis has gone forward, deep forward, and Booker's gone with him. And Hardwick has pushed up the ground to a degree. Selwood's now on him.
3: Beak won the ruck contest. Kicks to half forward. The bounce favours Dylan Moore. That's a spot of bad luck from the Dogs. As Ginnivan puts it towards Lewis, Carvis does the spoiling. Ginnivan follows up. Little soccer off the ground. Chopping at his heels is Butterick. Good one-on-one contest. Ginnivan grabbed the jumper of Butterick. Umpire let that one go. Picked up by Nairn. He's gang tackled by a couple of Dogs. We'll have a ball up 55 out from the Hawks goal. Shane Warne stands side. Punt right end. It's Hawthorn 35. Bulldogs 26. 19 gone on the Elders clock in the second quarter.
1: Butterick played that well. Meek takes it from the restart. Waitman on his left just hacks it down the long. Croft in front. Takes the mark. Richards explodes past, takes the handball, has a couple of bounces, runs to half forward, empty goal square. Bounce is going to go across the face of the goal and through from behind.
2: That's three now for the Bulldogs, isn't it? When you look at Richards, Frazier and West, they feel like they just need to, they need to make the most of those opportunities tonight against the Hawks.
4: They're a different side when Richards is running free, though, aren't they? He's such a good player.
1: 4-3, 27 the Dogs, 5-5, 35 the Hawks.
3: Sicily, that's a beautiful kick to Impey. It's a 60-metre pass.
2: He's kicked it so well, the Hawks.
1: It's almost a look away, isn't it?
2: Yeah. It was.
3: He's hit up Impey at half-back on the members' side. Again, nothing much on offer, so he's got to go long down the line. Charles again, his target from the side, couldn't mark Ukin. Tried to get it to Watson. There's a whistle. It's a free kick going Hawthorne's way. And it's going to be taken by Meek, I think.
1: So we're back on now, quarters. So you saw that well.
3: Good. That's good news. So Meek's kick finds Newcomb, who goes into the pocket to Lewis. Wrestling with Karmas. Free kick going to Lewis. He put his arms around him, and as soon as you do that, you've lost the battle.
4: You're gone. Yeah, definitely wrapped him up. So he didn't need to do it either. He could have bodied him.
3: But Mitch Lewis is only a couple of metres in from the boundary line. Punt Road end, members side. He'll be kicking from 30 metres out. He's going to screw it around on the right boot. And he's missed it.
4: The bad technique, though, from...
3: Yeah, it was
2: he's limping heavily again, though, off that.
3: So he's favouring that ankle. Lewis only gets the behind. And he does not look good. 5-6, Hawthorn, 4-3, the Bulldogs.
1: We'll keep an eye on him. He looks very proppy. Kennedy's got to be good here. 2v1. Make it 3 now as Watson saw the opportunity. Came hard at the footy. Drops it to Joel. What a kick.
4: He is brilliant, this kid.
2: Yeah.
4: He works really hard to get it, but his brain is connected to AI.
2: He's got Boomer Harvey brain. That's what he's got. Like, he is... You look at what Boomer Harvey was able to achieve as a player.
4: Yeah.
2: Similar height and explosiveness. And this guy is exactly that. Smart, quick, uses it well.
4: Yep, that's brilliant. BHB. Boomer Harvey, bro.
1: Thank you. I was wondering. So Chole comes in, will kick from a 45-degree angle. Wrong side for the lefty. Couple of stutter steps. Pulls the trigger now. Goal umpire doesn't move. You're wondering if he gets in the game, Jared. He gets into the game. And it's all from the boot of Nick Watson, who set it up for him. 6-6, 42. The Hawks, 4-3, 27. The Dogs, host plus. That's a plus scoreboard.
4: 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Currently got a handy lead because of it.
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4: That kick coming from fullback was never on. It was a 1-on-3. No. Sorry, Mark.
1: Yep. No, I was going to ask Cordes, who's a great Hawthorn man. Fun trying to wonder where Watson's going to be in the pantheon of Hawthorn players by the time he's finished.
3: Way too early. Way too early, but hopefully up there. If you're a Hawthorn fan, I suppose. But all the signs are good, aren't they?
1: Oh, yeah.
3: All the signs are good. That's 21 years of age still. Hawthorn get the clearance. Newcomb again is dominating. Handballs over to Moore. Gives it off to Nairn. He decides to go back by hand to Day. He pumps it long inside 50. Lewis sets himself. Karmas got high. Did the spoiling. There's Watson front and centre. Wrapped up by Lobb. And we'll have a stoppage directly in front of Hawthorne's goal at the punt road end. 35 metres out.
1: Gee, good lead from Buka.
3: Karmas, John.
1: Ball thrown up. Watson again. Hunts the footy. Gets the footy. Snaps it around the body.
3: Oh, he's got something. Selwood Watson around it again.
1: He went straight to Selwood. Wanted to make him pay. He did it on the scoreboard, wanted to enjoy the afters. He's got three.
4: Well, this is the very reason, Jono, that this is a really bad matchup.
2: Yep. You called it in the first minute, Jared.
4: Well, he just hasn't got the brain, that sort of brain, to deal with the stoppage. He's ball watching. Have a look on the replay. There they are, side by side. Selwood's pointing in some direction. He gives him a 2 metre gap. The wizard gets on his broom. Bang, goal. I mean, it's just got to change. We saw the coaching at quarter time, and it's okay when the ball's in front, but that stoppage, he's just lost.
2: Yep, and he's in the head. He's completely in the head of Selwood now.
3: Hawks fans going boom behind the goal.
2: The cheer squad are into him as well. There's a big test now for what the Bulldogs will do with that particular matchup, because it cannot stay the way that it is.
3: There's a lot of heat between those two players, isn't there? Still going.
2: Yep.
3: They had the quarter time tussle.
4: One bloke can point at the scoreboard, though.
3: So from the stoppage, the Hawks are away again. Ward on the left boot. Goes long. His target's Lewis. Ooh. Got his arm hacked, surely. No umpire let it go. Chol. In trouble. Kicks for goal. Got it. Hawks on the rampage. Chol's got his second.
4: It's been an explosive 10 minutes or so for the Hawks. The Hawks had plenty of opportunity, but they have owned this last 4 or 5 minutes and kicked up 1, 2, 3 in a row now. Make that 4 in a row. Make that 5 in a row. Thank you, Murray.
3: 8-6-54 Hawthorn, 4-3-27 the Bulldogs on the host plus. That's the plus scoreboard.
2: Oh, it's huge. It really is. Out of the middle of the ground.
4: Missed
2: again.
4: Tackle. Two missed tackles.
2: It's strong. They're bigger and they're stronger than the Bulldogs, and they're playing that way.
4: Arm tackles from Caulfield. Didn't read the hips.
1: See the replay for Harvey Norman. It was a good fight from Marvie Ochoa. He looked like he doubled back into trouble.
4: Yep. And
1: stood up, and that's good, powerful big man footy. Is there a response from the Dogs? English goes in over the top. Day just wants the ball. Works so hard for it. Ward's been good. Gets it back to Meek. Lays it out to Day. Got to get the quick kick. He does. They're starting to really roll here. Connor McDonald marks. Two kicks from goal.
4: What's the odds on Wizard getting another one before half time?
1: Driving footy. Inside. Attacking 50. Show! Can't mark ground level. Off the ground almost to Dylan Moore. We haven't seen much of him. Treloar tumbles it out. It's only going to come as far as Ward. Clean hands. Gets it back to Impey. Geez, they've got an appetite now. Impey around the body. Chole again can't get there. O'Donnell was favoured by the kick and takes the defensive mark, edge of the goal square.
4: That's not a Chole dominating this last 10 minutes. O'Donnell's been okay.
3: He chooses the Shane Warne stand side. It's a long ball. Norton, good mark in front of Battle. Long way from home, though, is Aaron Norton. Kicks to the wing. That's a good kick towards Richards. Couldn't get there to take them out. It's almost thrown out by the Dogs. Comes out to Jones. Left foot kick under pressure. Taking the diving mark at half back from the Hawks is Sicily, who's playing in front of Lobb. And Sicily plays on straight away, and he finds Impey as the Hawks look to switch to the members' side.
1: He's back in town, isn't he, James Sicily? We come out to D'Ambrosio, members' side of the ground. Looks to go inboard. Goes back now to Impey. Just take a bit of heat out of it.
4: Gillamore's working the Bont over. He's taking him all over the place that now that the Bont's trying to track him. And he's got it.
1: Relatively quiet so far. Bonampelli. Moore gives it now to D'Ambrosio. A couple of bounces past the interchange gates. Thinks about going inboard to Newcomb. Now pulls the trigger. O'Donnell again stands in the hole. Takes the mark. It was a poor kick in the end from D'Ambrosio. O'Donnell's a high looping ball across the goal he's defending. Made buttery work. He comes back into Caulfield. A couple of kicks without the ball really advancing anywhere. Caulfield goes drilling ball. It's Richards, edge of the defensive 50. He'll rumble now. His kick is almost straight to Sicily. It was a strange decision from Richards. Over the top of the footy is Sicily. Farms it out to Ward, who's been there all night long. Gives it to Amon. He goes in towards Nan. Couldn't mark. Dogs are a chance here. Now Kennedy lays it off to Richards.
3: And can he make a better fist of this kick? He does. Beautiful spot up to lob it half forward. Time for the Dogs here. There's still a minute on the clock. They need a goal. Into the pocket. Norton. Front and centre. Bontempelli. Hemmed in. Centering kick. Oh, almost came off. There's a couple of hooks there, though, to spoil the day. Newcomb was one of them, and a beautiful kick to Moore, and the hooks could be out here as Dylan Moore goes down the line to Chol, who marks in front of O'Donnell. And what's happened here? It's definitely a mark. So a mark to Chol right on the members' wing. There's 42 seconds left. And now he concedes and goes back to Amon at halfback and finds Impey.
4: TNT's the sign, Jono. You've got an interpretation for me? TNT's a sign from the Hawks on the boundary.
5: No idea.
1: TNT explode? Is that what they want to do? They're not really playing like that at the moment.
5: Never Ward means what we all think it should be.
1: Ward a high ball up towards half forward. Meek comes out. It can't mark. Brings it to ground. Dale's there. Gets it to Treloar. English. The handball. Hines. Have they got one last crack at him? Here the Dogs knows the answer. Impey comes at the loose footy. Over the top. Could have got one in the back from Hines. Umpire said play on. There is the siren. Bring it in to a half that was dominated the last 20 minutes of that second quarter by Hawthorn. And at the break, they've got a dominant 27-point lead. 8-6-54 the Hawks. 4-3-27 the Western Bulldogs.
3: For the Hawks, three goals to Nick Watson, two goals to Marbior Chol, and singles to Reeves, Connor McDonald, and Will Daywell for the Dogs. One to Artie Jones, one to Riley West, one to Jordan Croft, and the other single was kicked by Bailey Dale, which was the first goal of the game. So halftime here at the MCG, Friday Night Football, round 13. It's Hawthorn 8-6-54, 27-point leaders over the Bulldogs, 4-3-27. 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

0: Your State Member of Parliament. Here in South West Coast, I know how important it is to have someone who listens and speaks up when it matters. In Parliament, I'm standing up for our region and fighting for our fair share. 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
7: From the left footer, goes up towards the wing. Now they've got a problem. Watson out the back, puts the afterburners on. Two bounces, lays the handball over the top. Shocking kick. Lewis out there. Watson kept coming. That's a thing of beauty. Ball thrown up. Watson again. Hunts the footy. Gets the footy. Snaps it around the body. He went straight to Selwood, wanted to make him pay. He did it on the scoreboard, wanted to enjoy the afters. He's got three.
8: Got his arm hacked, surely. No umpire let it go. Chol, in trouble. Kicks for goal. Got it! Hops on the rampage. Chol's got his second.
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7: 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Hawthorn having led by 2, 8, 6, 54, 4, 3, 27 at the long break. Let's get into the Choices Flooring Halftime Floor Show.
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7: 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Our commentary team is here for AIA. Do it for life. Let's analyse the action from the first half. Jared Healy and Brad Johnson, give us your overall thoughts before
10: powerful
7: we get into
10: the word that comes to mind. Just powerful how the Hawks have played tonight's game. From the outset, they've got their matchups right and they've been powerful in the middle of the ground, led by Jai Newcomb. They've got power in the forward half of the ground, led by the Wizard and Chol. And they've got power in the back half, led by Weddle and Impey. So it's just everywhere at the moment in regards to what they've been able to do. It's been great to watch, and it's so positive. The Hawks are back in good form.
11: Yeah, couldn't disagree with that, Jono. They look lively, they look fresh. And you couldn't say that about the Western Bulldogs. They've had a couple of really tight victories in the last 2 weeks, and they look flat. Bont looks flat. He's at 11, but he's had no impact. He's only running at 50% efficiency. Ed Rich is one of the best kicks in the game. He's running at 38% kicking efficiency. And that's not Ed Richards. That'll be his worst result for years. But if they don't lift, this will be a procession in the last half. But they've got some issues. The Wizard is got no matchup at this stage. Selwood just doesn't look like it. And I'm not sure who goes to him. We thought Buderick early in the piece. He's inside his head at the present time, but he's just great to watch. Newcomb's been an absolute star. Sicily from the back is doing really well. And Ward's having a good game too. Yeah. And he's sort of half covering Ed Richards at the moment.
7: What reins have they got to pull, Jono? If you could pull one or two to move a few things around it, inject some zip
10: for the Bulldogs,
7: and fizz,
10: it's a lift by the stars that Jared mentioned. That's as simple as it is. The bottom six for the Bulldogs in tonight's game are getting exposed because the stars aren't having the effect on the game.
11: Can you put Treloar in the middle and just give him a run? He's playing on the wing. He's only had five touches. He's a gun when he gets inside the middle. I think they're going to have to change something up.
10: He just doesn't have the

0: So you've anymore. So you just need to structure how that looks. They're so powerful and quick in the middle of the ground at the moment that they'll probably be nervous that they'll be exposed more if that was the case. So
1: Bailey Dale's dominating across the half back line, but they've got a problem with Selwood on the other half back. Because he really hasn't got the speed or, I think, the experience right now to go with a wizard. Not many players in the league have, by the way.
2: The last three times, Cordes mentioned before the game that Hawthorn's won its last five. The last three games between these two, the Western Bulldogs have scored 64, 59 and 62. Mm. They're 27 and a half time. They don't look like they've got avenue to score against his Hawthorn side.
3: I don't want to mention the war, but obviously Sam Darcy, they've missed him tonight more than ever. And poor Norton, he's playing a one-out sort of tall up forward, and he's just getting swamped.
0: Well, if you're ever going to have an opportunity against the Hawks with Barass out of the team, this is the time to be able to do it from a Bulldogs perspective without a Sam Darcy in there. But ultimately, it's Norton or bust in a way if they're going forward.
3: And he's trying his guts out.
0: Croft is having a crack, and he's having a crack in the air. He's just haven't been able to nail them like he normally would.
2: Got an Australian-made smart play for Australian-made right here.
0: Well, West was pretty smart with his goal. We might have to throw that one in off the deck. Yeah, that was a good goal, as was Charles. That was smart, too, the way that he was able to step back through.
2: Australian-made to support Australians right here. There's been a few unmissable moments in drink-wise. You won't miss a moment if you drink-wise.
0: Oh, the wizard goal.
2: Yep.
0: Puma Harvey brain, BHB. So good. That was an amazing goal from the wizard, cleaned up by his teammate in Lewis, but ultimately the handball back, what a goal.
2: You had a bit of this. Both of you had a bit of this. The ability to, when you got the ball in your hand, you're already thinking, you're playing a game of chess, you're already thinking two or three possessions. If I get it there and I get there and this, that goal that he kicked, he looked like he'd already computed what was going to happen.
0: But he watches, he knows, he's got the ability to know exactly what's around him at any particular point. That's why when he gets it, he knows, I've run from here, I've run past my teammate there, he's still going to be there. That's where I'm going back to. So that's why he's so smart with it, because he sees the play, he sees everyone around him, and he knows exactly where the oppo are and where his teammates are when he wins the ball.
2: Tackler of the game so far for Bar Crusher Boats. Tackle your next fishing adventure in a Bar Crusher.
1: There's been a lot of tackles in the game, full stop. There's been 50 at the present time. The most for any Hawk is 3.
0: D'Ambrosio,
1: and
0: the Bonts had 4.
1: We've also got Perez. So the Bont, but I don't really think tackling's been a big part of the game tonight.
2: No, it has not. So can they pull some things and move some magnets around? Is that what they do these days? Can they find a way to get some energy into this performance in the second half?
1: Well, I'm still rolling with Treloar. Just think you've got to try something. I mean, Ed Richards will lift. I've got no doubt about it. He's a star. You could maybe try the Bont. The Bont in the forward line, Jono. Stick him as the support for Aaron Norton. He's doing really nothing through the middle of the ground. He's only had 11 possessions. So give him a chop out, push him forward, give it to someone else. Tell Fraser, mate, it's up to you. Put Riley West in there. Give him another crack. Just see if you can expand your midfield options a little bit.
2: You've got to get some players into the game, don't you? 7 of the 8 leading possession getters on the ground are wearing the brown and gold jumper. So the Dogs have got to find some players to get their hands on the footy. Our travel partner is Signet. 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And also, don't miss Super Saturday on AFL Nation tomorrow for Toyota. 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Through the Toyotas. Good for footy raffle. North Melbourne v Fremantle. The Q clash. Big game that, isn't it, for Brisbane? Can they find something with the injury toll mounting up there? And West Coast versus Port Adelaide coming up tomorrow. So there's a full suite on AFL Nation. 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
3: Not far away from a start to the third quarter here at the MCG. It's the Hawks have doubled their score against the Bulldogs in that quarter. It's 54 playing 27, 8-6 to 4-3. Just looking ahead to the rest of round 13. Of course, we'll hear it all on AFL Nation. Tomorrow it's the Kangaroos hosting the Dockers. Interesting game, that one. Although the Kangaroos have lost O'Sullivan, which is a big blow.
18: A shocking blow.
3: Gold Coast favourites against the Lions in the Q clash. West Coast taking on Port Adelaide. Sunday, it's Sydney against St Kilda. Essendon v Carlton. And, of course, we've got the big freeze game on the Monday. Collingwood v Melbourne. So lots to look forward to on AFL Nation. But as our experts for Power Bay Quality Solar Solutions switch their focus back to this game, what can the Bulldogs do, Brad Johnson, if anything?
0: Well, it's around the footy. It's the superstars. It really is. They're the ones that are only going to change the fortunes of where the Bulldogs sit at the moment. They've thrown Croft up on to the wing, a bit more height through that, going back maybe to support defence and help them out a little bit with the way he may play this third quarter of footy. But and they've got to make the most of their opportunities. If they get presented with two or three easy shots at goal, they have to nail them, because the Hawks have been all over them, as we discussed at halftime.
1: Thurlow's pushed into the forward 50, so he's just going to be a midfielder after the bounce.
0: Yeah.
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2: 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They're going with, for the key matchups, Jared, they're going to stick with Selwood on, yep, Watson for Holman Plumbing. So they're going to keep backing the kid in from the restart.
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2: Free kick to the Hawks. Incorrect disposal. And Newcomb's going to pick up. This will be number 24, if you don't mind, for Australian made right here. It's a high ball inside 450. Karmas can't take the chest mark. Dangerous. Watson had half a look at it. Karmas went in, got it to Caulfield. He hacks it out of there. Impey threads his way through. Make it 25 for Newcomb, if you don't mind, over the top. Too much on it. Mark can't be taken by Croft. Ball hits the deck. Impey gathers. Good tackle. Dispossessed. Perez goes in. Comes back to Impey. Out to Ward. Around the body. Well, if he meant that,
3: no,
2: it was a genius of a kick.
0: That's the difference there, cleaning up. The Bulldogs had a chance to intercept Mark with Croft.
3: Two marks drop.
0: That's right. Mm-hmm. So, therefore, the Hawks have just been too good at ground level. So, if they don't take those opportunities, those easier opportunities, the Bulldogs, this is what happens when you play a class outfit that are up and running.
2: Ginnivan marked uncontested inside forward 50. He'll kick from 51 or 2 off that Ward kick. And he'll take something close to his best. And it's not up to it on this occasion. Just scraped through from behind. So first score of the third term to the Hawks, 8-7-55. Western Bulldogs 4-3-27. Deutz Fahr Tractor scoreboard.
3: Ramble. He's coughed it up. Ginnivan couldn't quite take the mark, but Hawks had possession. Comes to Ward. He runs to 50. He kicks into the pocket for Chol, but it is short of the kick. And that's a lucky let off for the Dogs, as it's marked by Butterick deep in defence.
1: They just can't penetrate this zone defence.
3: They did on that occasion.
1: They did, yeah,
3: O'Donnell.
1: That's a good kick.
3: That's a good kick out wide to the Shane Warne stand wings. Marked by Hines, gives it off to West.
18: Trelaw.
3: West to Trelaw, but it's intercepted by Bailey McDonald. Gives it off to Amon. Amon goes to half forward, finds McDonald. That's Connor McDonald. That could be 50. Advantage paid. It was a free kick to the Hawks.
0: Must have been a free kick.
3: That's holding the ball to the Bulldogs. No, umpire let it go still. Bontempelli. Couple of mistakes being made by both teams early in this third term. And in the end, Croft takes the mark and goes to the wing. Looking for Lewis. It's hot on his heels as Sicily. And that's cleverly played by Sicily. He lets Lewis know about it too. And he grabs Sicily by the jumper and throws him to the ground. That actually should be a free kick.
0: Well, they missed a few in this quarter, early quarter, the umps, where they've had a chance to clean things up.
3: But at least they've let it 50-50, so play on. Sicily gets his jumper taken over his head by Richardson. They're still wrestling on the boundary. Meantime, play goes on. Hawthorne have possession.
0: They're still going
3: at it, these two. Lewis and Sicily still going at it. As Perez puts Hawthorne inside 50. You watch the fight, Andy. Oh, watch the footy. Docks get it back. They're still blueing. This is going to be a 10,000er.
18: as Treloar kicks to the southern stand wing, and it's marked by Weddle. Too tall for West. Weddle pulls the trigger to D'Ambrosio. They just finished the wrestle.
19: It was ridiculous.
0: They
19: go forward, the Hawks, out the back, Karmas. Couldn't take the mark, wrapped up by Hardwick. They will be exhausted, those guys.
0: The ball's inside 50 for the Hawks. We didn't even watch it. We're just watching Lewis and Sisley go at it.
1: Actually was the only reason to stop.
19: Oh, there'll be vision of that. It'll
0: Sisley
19: be hilarious.
0: Took it on points.
19: Joel takes the crumb, snaps a goal, and scrapes it through for another behind.
0: Hump's having a chat to him now.
19: 4-3-27. It will be hilarious vision. There will be an ISO cam on
3: How long will that go for? Oh, 90 seconds at least.
0: What I'd love to see now is the Bulldogs get it over the back of those two sprint one-on-one to see who can win the footy.
1: To be fair, Sisley was trying to get out of it, but Lewis wouldn't let go of his jump.
0: That's right.
18: So the ball comes to the wing, Mendes' side. We're all watching the wrestle replay on TV. Dots holding the ball, gone. Great tackle by Perez.
0: And he's in trouble too, Croft, with his shoulder.
18: Croft's hurt his shoulder as he tried to play on. Hawks have really put him away in this third quarter. They're not careful, the Dogs, as Newcomb. Poor kick inside 50. That's the third turnover from Newcomb.
0: They're keeping the Dogs in it in that sense that they're not smashing them on the scoreboard.
18: Richards back to Karmas in the defensive goal square. He gets put down by Chol, but the umpire let it go. Hines.
1: Haven't seen the Dog's skills this bad for about 3 years.
18: To Treloar, handballs to English. He kicks just the 15 metres, and it's marked by West. West to Dale on the half volley. Oh. Gives it off to Treloar, breaks the ward tackle, gives it back to Hines. Hines puts it inside 50. Opportunity here for Lewis. Caught behind, free kick. Well done by Sisley, and he let Hines know all about it too. In fact, Lewis, all about it too. As he slapped him in the chest and said, that ball is mine.
0: It's a good win, isn't it? That's the 1-1 battle you want to win after you've been in each other's face, you've wrestled for 5 minutes, and then you win.
19: Sisley goes long out towards Reeves. Ball hits the deck. Dale out the back eventually finds it, breaks the tackle. Then a drilling ball, half volley, nice take from English. Gets it back to Hines, tumbling footy back in. Sisley edges Lewis off the ball. Hawks have got good numbers back here. Battle's going to share it with Perez. He's going to get it back to Battle. Sweeping handballs, McKenzie now. Runs to defensive 50. Bonapelli read the kick to Newcomb. Plays on straight away, takes the intercept. Runs to 60. Got a man top of the square. Sicily's found another second wind. He spikes that footy down to ground level over the top of it. Holding the footy.
1: Coming to Battle on to see who wins this ball.
19: It was Perez who lay on the ball. Croft lay on him. And you can take the umpire's body language as the easiest cue.
1: Yeah, well, Croft was first in. He's worked really hard this quarter, but he's stuffed it up about four times.
0: It's been a good contest between these two youngsters.
3: The Hawks have been turning it over shockingly this quarter too.
1: So we can make up for it with just a nice accurate kick here.
19: With kick one, this will be for number two from about 30 out directly in front. Makes no mistake. So does that give them a little bit of impetus?
1: John, that is a beautiful kick. I mean, that's just technically magnificent. And yet we've seen him drop a couple of balls. Mm. We've seen him hack a couple of kicks. And yet, it must be just the pressure of the occasion. I know he's only a kid. What's he played? Has he played 15 games yet? Probably not, just about that. But there's still a good player in this young bloke coming through.
3: His 10th game.
1: He really worked hard.
3: 10th game.
1: 10th game, yeah. So he's only a baby. So there's lots of upside. And I really like the way he just keeps on fighting for the footy.
18: 201 centimetres, Jordan Croft.
1: Yeah, he's a big unit.
18: Just 21 years of age.
1: He's playing on a wing.
19: Hawks by 23, 8-8-56 to 5-3-33. Deutz Far Track to scoreboard.
18: So it'll be Reeves against English in the ruck. What's happening here? He's been waiting for the ad break to finish. Up it goes in the middle. Reeves got first hand onto it. Spills to English. He picks it up. Breaks the tackle. Does well. Gets the handball to Richards. Another opportunity for the Dogs. Measures the kick inside 50. Couldn't hit a target. Sisley lays a great tackle. That's a ripping tackle by Sisley on Lewis.
0: Great contest this one. Now they're going to do it again. And Sisley loves this. Absolutely loves it.
18: So we'll have a stoppage. 15 metres out. Punt right in from the Dogs' goal. Another opportunity for the Westerners to score. From the stoppage, Frazier picks it up. Concedes some territory and finds Bontempelli. Smart play by Frazier. And Bontempelli will line up 47 metres out from goal, slight angle, punt road end. This is for two in a row to the Dogs.
1: Well, if this one goes through, John, all of a sudden just a little bit of a sniff.
18: Marcus Bontempelli. Punt road end, lines them up. And it is a goal. Well, they've got down and dirty this quarter, the Dogs, and it's paid dividends.
1: Well, I think they would have been questioned where their energy was in the first half by the coach. He opened it out at quarter time, but at half time, they'd played a really average first half of footy. There's so much on the line with this game. You get a win against the Hawks, it's a two-game win because you're fighting for the same spot in the top six, top four. And the Bulldogs, after two really solid wins over the last couple of weeks, their ambitions are now a lot loftier than they were before those two victories.
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1: Need English to go again. Really need him to have a huge impact on the scoreboard with his own run and gun and help you get on top in the clearances.
2: 8-8 plays 6-3. Been going 9 and a bit minutes.
1: Only won two clearances this quarter, the Dogs. The Dogs.
2: The Elders clock. Jones comes up at it. Sanders, he could get a bit busier too. Finds a bit of space. Drops it into the hole. Lob comes at it. Can't mark. Ball ground level. Weddle's been quite spectacular at times tonight. Gathers the footy. Just runs into space.
20: What do we got?
2: Has he run too far? Oh, he has run too far.
20: Really?
2: Gee, that's an interesting call by the umpire. Weddle queries it. And I can understand why. It didn't look too far through the glass. Is English the free kick? Lob can't mark. May have been some interference. No, said the umpire. Hawthorne fans venting their displeasure. Ball out of bounds, 30 out from the Dogs' goal.
18: 1, 2, 3, 4, 5, 6, 7, 8, 9, 10, 11, 12, 13,
0: bounce.
18: 14. Bounce. Umpire inserting himself again into the game.
2: All thrown in. Reeds, double-handed, down in front. Brilliant Gavin West. This will be a magnificent goal. He's just pushed it across the face.
1: The problem around the corner, your fatigue, hit the belly of the ball.
2: 8-8, 6-4, Dogs doing all the attacking early stages, third quarter.
18: They are, they're making their run. That's a good market for more, though, for Hawthorne at halfback on the Shane Warne stand side. The Dogs attacking, putting pressure right on the Hawks. They were down by 29 early in this third term. The margin back to 16.
1: Any way to keep the wizard quiet, that's to keep the ball in the back half.
18: Oh, the kick to Sicily's off target. And it's out of bounds. The Hawks, I'll tell you what, they missed about seven or eight targets this quarter.
20: Now he's given it to Lewis. This is bubbling over between these two. Something's going to happen between Sicily and Lewis.
18: He handled the ball to Lewis, and Lewis knocked it out of Sicily's hand.
2: He's treating him with abject disdain.
20: Well, he is,
2: Jones,
20: yes.
2: Sicily.
18: So the ball's thrown in. Another opportunity for the Dogs. Oh, Norton overran it. Sock it off the ground by Sanders. Falls to Bontempelli. He breaks the day tackle, handballs to Frazier, weighs up the options. It's a good one to Treloar. And Treloar's directly in front. Punt road end, kicking from 45. They're keeping the ball inside their attacking 50 as Lewis and Sicily are still going at it in the goal square. And this for three in a row to the Dogs.
1: Interesting, John, just tactically, the Hawks are pushing a couple of extras up onto the ball. And the Bulldogs this time are holding their defence.
18: Adam Treloar. To cut the margin to 10. He's put it through, right through the middle. Three straight goals for the Dogs. And a 29-point deficit is now
20: only
18: 10.
20: Is it? No, the umpire thought he was going to blow his whistle because Frazier was dragged to ground.
1: Sicily's taking the PI double five out of his team, not out of his opponent.
20: Yep, so Bodie Ryan dragged him to ground. So there's just spot fires going on everywhere in this game of footy.
18: Well, the Dogs are winning the fight at the moment.
1: They are in the absolute territory. The ball's being played in their half. The Wizard is very keen. He's got the broom out. He really wants to get on board, but
20: he needs to. He needs to be the spark in the middle of the ground here for the Hawks.
2: The psychology of all of this is fascinating, isn't it? That the whole Lewis-Sicily thing has been such a distraction, but while it's been going on, the Dogs have been absolutely dominant, haven't they? So back in the middle of the ground, Newcomb wrapped up by Kennedy. Good hit.
19: All the umpire who was on the blind side said high.
1: Just did his shoulder.
19: Gee, the umpire closest to us had a perfect view, and Kennedy frustrated with the call. Be a bit of guesswork in it from the umpire who must have been blindsided. Anyway, it's a free kick to Hawthorne. Weddle driving ball inside forward 50. Dogs have got to keep defending him. Brilliant hands from Meek, who was just up in front of Lobb, who really just didn't defend quite hard enough, and Meek takes the mark.
1: He's going to have a shot, do you think, Jono, or he's going to play funny buggers and go short?
0: No, no, I think he has a shot from here, okay. Meek.
1: We've seen him kick some big goals.
0: He has.
1: Oh, that's not a free kick at all. He guessed that umpire.
19: He had to. The one from behind, it had to be a guess, Jerry.
1: Good mark from Meek, though, on replay.
19: From about 5 steps in from the boundary line. Wrong side for a right footer. He's kicked it out on the foot. That's a shocking kick. So the Hawthorn Ruckman have had an adventure with ball to boot throughout the game so far, and that keeps the Dogs right in hitting distance. 7-4-46, 8-8-56, halfway through the third quarter.
18: Whoa. Dale, he got a bit fancy, and he's coughed it up. He's kicked it straight to Will Day. He's about 55 out from goal.
1: That was off the inside of the foot.
18: Will Day, too far out to... He says, I'm going for the goals, but yes, this is beyond him, I would have thought. Umpire's bringing the play
0: back. He can launch at quarters.
1: Taking the mouth guard out.
18: So he's going to be kicking from about 56 metres out, I reckon.
19: To kick his 60 metres.
18: Now, Will Day, city end. No, he's kicked it to the tip of the goal square. And everyone fooled. And Selwood rose high and decided to concede the rush behind.
0: A good spall by Selwood. Tall Timber were ready to fly for the Hawks. Deep inside their forward 50.
18: 11 points in favour of the Hawks. 57 plays 46 on the Deutz Fahr Tractors scoreboard.
1: It's a great quarter by the Dogs. This game was over at halftime if they didn't respond.
19: So let's see if they can find another one. Ball to Graham West. Had it spent before he had possession of it. In dispute, McDonald comes out to Ward to Newcomb. Newcomb dispossessed. Umpire called play on. Bonapelli sweated on him. Indisputed stays. Hawthorn win the skirmish. Up towards half-forward. Dogs have got good numbers. Cutting it off with Selwood. Gives it to Kennedy. They need someone. Goes backwards to Caulfield. In real trouble here. That's a getaway from me, handball. Didn't want the footy anywhere near him. Comes to Yinovan. Bounces towards goal. And, oh, brilliant. Buku Kermis came from the blind side as that was about to roll through and saves a certain goal.
1: He can't buy one at the present time, Gidovan. He just cannot get an influence on this game. But, gee, the Dog's self-destruction.
19: 8-10, 7-4, Deutz Fahr Tractor scoreboard.
18: Bramble goes for a bit of a run. Kicks to the Shane Warne stand side, but again they turned it over. Hardwick takes the mark. Kicks to the 50.
19: Oh, nice.
18: And marked by Gidovan.
0: That's it, that's it.
18: Is Caulfield back into it? What's the umpire going to do?
0: Yeah, he'll bring him back for that.
18: I don't think he's going to.
0: Wow.
19: Oh, you have to.
0: It has to be 50 metres.
18: So Ginnivan didn't get the 50. He plays on straight away. He kicks in the goal square, setting himself as Lewis couldn't take the mark. Good front and centre stuff from Lobb of all people. Gives it off to Artie Jones, and he goes for a trot. Has a bounce. Has two bounces. Still inside defensive 50. And he's coughed it up as well. It's mistake city out there from both teams at the moment.
0: And
18: Hawthorn get it back. Man.
19: It's crazy footy. It's chaotic. Moore, two kicks from home. Drops the foot into it. Drop punt, top of the square. From about four deep. Jumped at the front of the pack, Jared. Took a wonderful mark.
1: Yeah, you're right. He was the deepest, and he just came in front, extended those long arms, and took a nice clean mark. But, Jono, this is self-inflicted wounds everywhere by the Bulldogs. They have just chopped it up more than I can remember them ever doing.
19: He's kicked two.
1: He's had
19: four shots. And these are the ones that he can sometimes get slightly awry from about 25 out, slight angle, should kick the goal. In he comes, drop punt's on the way. No mistake. Joel's got through. And it's a steady of the Hawks needed, as the Dogs had owned most of this third quarter. 1964 Hawthorn, 7-4-46 the Western Bulldogs. Deutz Fahr Tractors scoreboard, where the grass is always greener with German engineered precision.
1: John, one of the things that is standing out to me in this quarter and this game is the Dogs have got Bailey Dale. But the other kickers in the back line are nowhere near to the level that you need to be, at least tonight.
0: Yep. Yeah, they're nervous, aren't they, when it's ball in hand, outside of Bailey Dale. Even Bramble, who's a bit more composed normally, has turned it over a couple of times.
1: This is a shocking kick from Artie. I mean, he could have handballed. I don't know who he was kicking it to, but he kicked it to two Hawthorn people.
0: Well, the Hawks deserved that goal. It should have been a 50-metre to Jack Inovan anyway, that whole passage.
2: Yeah. Is that a non-call?
0: It really was.
18: From the stoppage, Kennedy got the crumbs. Little toe-poke kick by English to set a half-forward for the Dogs. Reading it well was Impey. But Frazier comes into the picture for the Dogs. He taps it towards Jones. Can he use the ball better this time? Swings onto the right boot. It's a good kick towards Lobb. Can't take the mark. Brave stuff from Impey to get front there. Nice spin out of trouble by Sanders to West. Gives the handball back to Jones. D'Ambrosio comes in to spoil him. Picked up by Lobb. Little give to Richards. He's run down and tackled. Umpire's old ball of up.
1: Just little things, Jono. Like the handball for Riley West. It was an 8-metre handball missed by two.
0: Battle's doing a great job on Norton tonight.
1: Yeah, he is.
2: Only the 5 disposals for Norton.
18: 45 out from the Dogs' goal. Meet the tap towards the boundary. Gathered by Sanders. Gives it back to Kennedy. To Bramble. Bramble a high ball to the tip of the goal square.
0: That's
18: a free kick for a hole.
0: Oh, that was huge by Meek. He worked that hard to get to that, to take that intercept mark.
18: That is a Bendix Brakes big moment. It's going against the Hawks, and the free kick is going to Croft.
0: Well, they're blaming Hardwick, the umpires, for a hole.
1: Well, this bloke's imposed himself now. He's gone forward. It's a big unit.
18: Was that free kick
0: No, it wasn't on. It was Perez, they were saying.
18: So Croft from point-blank range, mystifying decision from the umpire, and he has kicked his third.
1: Oh, he's had an impact.
0: Yeah.
1: Right, he stuffed a couple up in the back half, and they pushed him up, but inside the forward 50, Jono. He's brought the Dogs back in within barking distance.
18: Two goals and 64 plays 52 on the Deutz Far Tractors scoreboard.
0: Yeah, on the wing this quarter, and then pushing forward at the right time in rotation.
2: Big moment for Bendix Brakes. That Bendix, the best known Brakes.
0: Arms were around the body of Croft.
2: Yep. Fair call, Jono.
0: Fair call in the end.
2: Yep.
1: Big centre clearance coming up. They whack another one in there. All of a sudden, the momentum clearly with the Dogs.
2: Harvey Norman replay. Go Harvey Norman's half yearly clearance shot.
0: He's given the shush as well.
1: 4-1-1-4. Too early for the shush, Jono.
0: A little bit.
2: In store and online at Harvey Norman. So big 10 minutes coming up here. Kennedy hits it hard, jars it free to Sanders. He could have given the handball back, throws it on his boot instead. Waitman comes at it hard. That could have been afters against Impey. Waitman paid the mark. Kick and a half from goal. Who can he find here? Buttery drifts down into a bit of space. That's ignored. Top of the square. Let the jumpers jump. Norton can't mark. Sicily got hands to it. Frazier cruises through. Can't spin it out to a teammate. Umpire will ball it up. 25 out from the Dogs' goal.
1: Is there any reason to move Norton, Jono?
2: Reeves gets a toe poke. Jones in some space. Handball was slow to Bramble. He can't find Kennedy. Boundary line there, 55 out.
0: You could nearly bring him up a little bit higher as a connector out of the back half more consistently.
1: Just put him into the ruck for 5 minutes.
18: Give the boy a run in the ruck.
1: Give him a run on the ruck. He's just getting sorted at the moment. Maybe they just back him in. He might prove them right.
18: English against Reeves in the ruck. It's 60 from the Dogs. Goal at the punt road end. Launched a great fight back in this third quarter where they looked in trouble at the main break. Picked up by Sanders, who's working hard. Fed it out to Moore. He's tackled by Bramble. Umpire will ball it up.
0: So Hardwick's back as a spare for the Hawks at the moment.
18: Quick ball up. Frazier tackled by Amon. And another stoppage. You can get it out, Andy.
2: Selwood's working Watson really hard off the ball. Ball thrown up. Reeves gets the better of it. Richards may have been held. That's why the umpire sees it. You can see he wants to move it quickly. Does no 15. Sanders back to Richards from 49. Driving ball. Watson. Lob! In the goal square, uncontested. There's a hole. It's a free kick. And I think it might be
19: to Lewis.
20: It's a free kick to Lewis.
19: I think it was against Ryan.
20: Okay. Watch this.
19: He kicks the goal. What does he do now? He pumps him up. Does he go to James Sicily? Ignoring him for the time being.
1: Yeah, Sicily bagged him for over-celebrating last time.
19: Well, no need to give away a stupid free kick here. So they're within a kick here. 19-64. No one saw this at half time.
18: What a fight back.
19: 9-4-58. Dort's far track the scoreboard.
1: This is a game we came to see, Jono. This wasn't the first half. It was a low skilled flogging. But the Hawks have just been challenged. They haven't got anything out of the Wizard in this term. And he was the one who set them alight with a couple of others in the first half. Get the Wizard up on the ball.
0: Yeah, I agree with that completely. You said it for the last centre bounce, Jared, and he hasn't made his way into this one. Again, they're sticking with their usual three in the middle of the ground.
19: Oh, gee whiz. A Harvey Norman replay, honestly.
0: No, lob marked it anyway. So,
19: yeah, exactly.
0: And Sicily's giving it back in his face.
18: From the stoppage, there's a whistle here. There's a Vardage play that was going to Hawthorn. So it's taken by Newcomb. He's in two minds what to do with it. So he just pumps it long to the goal square. Lewis is there. Chol sells the dummy, but then he couldn't get boot to ball. Well done by Karmas at the death. Now Bontempelli intercepts the handball, gives it off to Selwood. Selwood on the right boot to the Shane Warne stand side. It's Ryan against Fraser. Could have been a free kick to the Dogs. Umpire let it go. Handball's come back to Amon. Gives it back to Ryan. Kick to half forward. Ginnivan at the back of the pack. Handball was smothered. And we've got a throw in about 45 out from the Hawks' goal. We've been going in the third term. We've got 4 minutes left on the game clock, on the Elders' clock, and it's the Hawks by just one straight kick on the Deutz Far Tractors scoreboard.
1: When we get a chance, I want to come back to Newcomb.
19: It was a brilliant smother from O'Donnell and another one from Dale. So important hands in for the Dogs. English swats it to Hines. He gets half a boot on it. No one can mark. Ball hits the deck. McKenzie goes over. Dale picks his pocket. Wrapped up. Got to get rid of it. Does. Hines tumbles the footy into space. Norton comes at it. Gets some space momentarily on battle. Handball sort of to himself. Jones now in a bit of room to move. Tries to get around Amon. Had to stop prop. Hines came again. Been involved three times in this chain. Another Munn ball inside forward 50. Lewis comes at it. Gets a big knock from Newcomb. Dogs keep the footy. Bramble. Brilliant smother again from Newcomb. Ginnivan handball looping one to McKenzie. For hot footy all of a sudden. Ryan on the outlet. Puts it into space. If it sits for Newcomb, he's a real chance here.
18: He paddles and draws the player. Goes over the top to Lewis. Gives it back to the running Ginnivan. Weighs up the options. Goes into the pocket to Watson. It's not a great kick. And it's socket off the ground by Selwood over the line for a throw in. Hawks by one straight kick. It's inside their attacking 50 at the City End members' side.
1: Now, big opportunity lost there for the Dogs. Oh, you had the numbers. They should have got a goal from that last 4-0-4. It's just a great smother from Newcomb. Saved the day.
19: English, Reeves. English the better of it. Karmas fights with Bontempelli. Ball spits to ground. Selwood goes in and gets it to Dale. Under pressure, O'Donnell wants the boundary. Lewis holds him.
0: Smart
19: inside.
0: Tackle by Lewis. Very smart tackle. Held him inside. Could have been pinged.
19: Bar crusher boats. Tackle your next fishing adventure. And a bar crusher thrown up deep into attack. Karmas read the hit from Reeves. Dogs have got numbers. A couple of fumbles. Kennedy goes in. Wrapped up. Lays handball off to Bontempelli. His handball intercepted. Comes to Lewis from Reeves. And the snap misses to the near side. They breathe again, the Dogs. 9-11-65. Hawthorn 9-4-58. 27 minutes gone. All the numbers on the Deutz Far Tractor scoreboard.
1: Nice lunging tackle there by Fraser. Lost his boot doing it.
18: Bramble has two bounces as he brings the ball back into play. Shane Warne stands side. Good long kick to Lobb, who's in front of Weddle and marks strongly.
1: They look better with Lobb up that end of the ground.
18: Well, Norton needed help, didn't he?
1: Yeah.
18: And he's got some. So Lobb on centre wing. Kicks in the Norton direction. Battles riding shotgun again and just knocks it over the line for a throw in.
1: He's playing him well. He's pushing him under the ball. He's grabbing it one arm. He's getting away with it. He's one of the better players in the ground battle.
18: Ball to be thrown in. Slightly in the Dogs' attacking half. English against Reeves. English the tap. Ball up for grabs, picked up by English. He's tackled by Reeves, and the umpire will ball it up again.
2: He's clean at ground level for a big fella, isn't he, Tim English?
1: Yeah. Coach is going down to the bench early. Box office. 2 minutes to go.
2: Reeves hit straight to Kennedy. Quick kick up towards half forward. Could have been a free kick against Bonapelli front on. And the free kick goes to Wimpy.
1: Jesus, he's got to find a way to get himself into this game, Norton.
2: Short ball to D'Ambrosio. Hawthorne hugged the boundary line. Out of sight of the ground. Dinky kick over the top to Battle, who can move now. Gives it to Connor McDonald. Bit of space. Takes some yardage. That's an ugly looking kick up towards half forward. Tough one to mark. Ball hits the deck. Hardwick keeps it in front. Boundary line. Tumbles. The footy forward does Hardwick.
1: Okay, we're on Wizard Watch. Dead set on Wizard Watch.
2: He's not near it this quarter, has he?
1: He hasn't got near it.
18: The Hawks by 7 points. Watson, 3 goals in the first half.
0: Good block, good block. He's got a block.
18: In it comes. English against Reeves. Here's Watson. Got it. Couldn't control it. Knocks it out. Couple of dogs there. Selwood grabs it. He's driven into the ground straight away, and we'll have another stoppage in Hawthorne's forward pocket. They lead 65 to 58 on the Deutzfahr Tractors scoreboard with 54 seconds left on the clock in the third term.
2: Can they navigate their way through this, the Dogs? They've done so much good work this quarter. We'll have another ball up.
1: He's putting some blocks on Selwood here. The Wizard just keeps on working. Never stops working. He's always changing angles.
2: 5 goals to 1 for the term. Kennedy's been improved. Watson reads the handball, works into a bit of space around the body. It's a good-looking kick off hands through for behind.
1: Just keeps on working. The angle's the Wizard. I've never seen a broom that dexterous.
2: Line 12.66. Line 4.58. 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
18: 8 points the diff. Great quarter from the Dogs. They look almost down and out early in the third term. It's been a great fight back. And we have a game on our hands. Richards for the Dogs.
1: That's
18: kicks down
1: like
18: the
1: it.
18: Line of the wing. The spearing pass to Jones. He gives it back to Richards, who kept on running. Now a left foot kick. Last opportunity here for the Dogs. Almost a mark to Lewis. Lob couldn't control it. Handball comes out to Bailey McDonald. Now to Ryan. Kicks to the wing. Hardwick's found some space. He can go over the top here. He can. As he handballs to Lewis. Lewis just bangs it long. Chol's one out with his opponent coming into the side. It's Selwood. Great teamwork from Selwood. Came in to help his opponent. And Selwood lets Chol know about it. And there's another wrestle.
1: Oh, here we go.
18: Chol and Selwood this time. 3/4 time. There's been plenty of spite in this game. It's Hawthorne 66, the Bulldogs 58 for the Hawks. 3 goals each to Watson and Chol. Singles to Reeves, McDonald and Day. While for the Dogs, 3 to Croft. Singles to Treloar, Bontempelli, West, Lewis, Dale and Jones. Things have been broken up and we have got a game on our hands. At the final change, it's the Hawks by just 8 points. 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
32: Weighs up the options. It's a good one to Trelaw. And Trelaw's directly in front. Punt road end. Kickle from 45. To cut the margin to 10. He's put it through right through the middle. Three straight goals for the Dogs.
33: Driving ball onto lob in the goal square uncontested. There's a hole. It's a free kick. Lewis. He kicks the goal. What does he do now? He pumps him up. Does he go to James Sisley? Ignoring him for the time being.
34: They're within a kick in.
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32: Three-quarter time at the MCG. Great fight back from the Dogs. At one stage, they were 29 points down early in the third term. And now the margin is just 8 points in favour of the Hawks. 8-12-66 to 9-4-58. The major goal scorers for Hawthorne, three each to Watson and Chole. While for the Dogs, the only multiple goal scorer is Jordan Croft, doing a great job with three goals. Our Power Bay Quality Solar Solutions experts are Brad Johnson and Jared Healy. Can the Hawks hang on or the Dogs run over the top of them, boys?
1: Well, that's why we're sitting here wondering. But right now, the Dogs, it's clearance or bust. Six goals from clearance, six goals three. But only three from turnover, where the Hawks are getting a lot of goals from front half turnovers. Six goals, five, in fact.
33: Can they find more here, the Dogs? AFL Nation for 4-20 Pies and Tyre Power underway last quarter. Umpire calls play on. Neither ruckman got a hand to it. Richards just
32: urges himself towards the footy. Sicily comes up in the centre square, spits to Bonampelli, hacks it forward. 2v2, battle's got to go. Waitman's on his hammer, forces a spillage. Norton keeps it alive, and now it trickles over the boundary line. Waitman inserts himself with some real dash and excitement, nearly draws the free kick.
1: Yeah, it was a half or maybe a metre away from prior opportunity.
32: Big opportunity for the Dogs. They're down by 8. Heading to the city end in the final.
0: We're doing a score review, are we?
1: Was the ball across the line?
32: Doesn't look like it.
1: It was hacked back by Norton. Not completely,
2: no. Not across the back of the behind line. Decision on the scoreboard.
1: Well done by Aaron Norton.
32: Yeah, no score. So we're at the city end in the forward pocket. Dogs deep into attack.
1: Is that his first score review tonight?
32: Yep.
1: Crypto won't be happy.
32: Meek against English. Double fisted away by Meek. Falls to Ginnivan. Quick hands to Day, who splits the pack with pace. Now kicks to the wing. And that's a good one too. Beautiful delivery.
1: 50.
32: Finds Lewis.
1: Lucky.
32: No 50. Handballs on to Ginnivan straight away. Gives it off to the run of Impey. Impey on the right boot goes inside 50 to Chole. In fact, it's just outside 50. And Chole has taken the mark. Almost where the boundary line meets the 50-metre arc.
1: Now that's transition quarters. That is exactly what the Dogs can't do, because they haven't got somebody like Will Day running out of the half-back line.
32: Chole plays on. Kicks to the hot spot. It's not a great option. English's front couldn't take the mark, and the Dogs have got heaps of numbers back as Bramble kicks the lob. Good spoil by Sicily. In fact, almost took the mark. And the Hawks win it back. That's miraculous from Sicily. Don't know how he did that. Ward now chips to Amon, who marks 60 out from goal.
1: Yeah, it could be a match-winning miracle, that one. I'm not sure how he did it either.
32: He goes into the pocket to Moore. Got both hands on it. Good spoil by Treloar. Spills to D'Ambrosio from a horrible angle. Kicks into the back pocket. And Dale Tyson was touched. And Selwood's run down, going holding the ball.
1: And they're into him. Yeah, it was unfortunate because the ball was just slightly touched on in flight. And then it was under heat.
3: Was Dale paid the mark? Did the whistle go?
32: Was it touched?
3: Yeah, he was touched. He played on.
32: Anyway, Selwood was run down touched by Meek. And Meek is the man with the ball. And he'll be lining up on a slight angle, only 20 metres out from goal.
1: D'Ambrosio really quiet.
3: He needs to kick this one, Meek. His set shots haven't been great tonight. He needs to nail this one.
1: Just to clarify, quiet third term. Mitchell really happy with that forward pressure by the ruckman.
32: So Lloyd Meek, relatively easy shot for goal. And he's absolutely butchered it.
1: They should have a set of steak knives out there, Jono. They've done that much butchering the ruckman.
32: Dogs bring it back into play very, very quickly. 9-4, 9-13. Selwood driving footy, lob, Sicily, 50-50, ball at ground level, spits to McDonald, gives it to D'Ambrosio, gives it to Sicily, back to D'Ambrosio, lovely linking handball to Bailey McDonald, another handball to Ginnivan, another handball to D'Ambrosio, now he pulls the trigger, Karmas in good position, spoiled, Connor McDonald, inside out dribble, hits the post.
3: Good kick. It was good play again by the Hawks, outnumbering, got the run and drive, overlap footy. By hand.
32: 14, sorry, Jono. 9-14, 9-4, mates. Internet mobile scoreboard. Dogs pull the trigger quickly. Beautiful kick by Bontempelli to Treloar to Richards. And they keep on running. This is good stuff to Hines. Hines all of a sudden puts the Dogs deep inside 50. English has got the sets. Too big and too strong for Amon. Now that is transition footy, Jono.
1: That's more like it. That's why they can be dangerous. They can lift their transition, Jono. It's been really ordinary all night.
32: He kicked two goals late last week, English, and was a real factor in their win.
3: That's why this is big, if he kicks it, because he's got his opposition ruckman missing one at one end. He's transitioned the whole way from kick-out, Tim English, to get to this position for the Bulldogs.
32: He's only 15 metres out. Slight angle. Should not miss from here. Meek did. But English didn't. Yes. It is a four-point ball game at the MCG. Hawthorn 68. The Bulldogs are coming. They're 10-4-64 on the Mate Internet and Mobile scoreboard.
1: They got a few weaknesses, the Dogs, but generally Ticker isn't one of them. They didn't show much in the first half, but they weren't blown away. They kept on holding on, and at halftime, Jono, it looked like it could have been a big win to the Hawks. But they have just found a way, the Dogs, and right now they're back in it with another chance for a nail-biter.
3: That is a huge run by Tim English. You have to give him credit for what he was able to do then, from work back half to forward half, to put himself in that position with a mismatch with Amon.
2: 9-14-68, 10-4-64. Early stages, final quarter, Mate Internet Mobile scoreboard. Richards again, he's lifted, shrugs the tackle on his right boot, bounces inside forward 50. Ball in dispute, needs to be won. Weddle wrapped up by Lobb, won't come out, ball up.
1: Yeah, Hardwick's doing a wraparound on Wally Lewis, and Wally's got to stop worrying about the free kick and just go the ball.
2: Yep. English, chance for Richards. Thinks about the handball, little underground one to Jones. Goes to Lewis. Was he held without the footy? Umpire says no. Dave, the tackler, spills out of bounds. Hard up against the behind post.
32: Chance here for the Dogs to hit the front.
1: He loves playing for a free kick.

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2: So the Bont can screw it around on the left boot and put the dogs in front. He does. He lets Newcombe know all about it. The spike continues. But the dogs have had the last laugh on that one as Bont gets right into Newcombe. This has been a feisty football match, and can you believe it? The dogs are in front, 11-4-70 to 9-14-68 on the Mate internet and mobile scoreboard.
3: Well, you should never doubt the dogs, but I've got to say, John,
2: two
3: I did it half time.
2: Sorry.
3: Thought the game was just about Red Rover.
4: We both did. It's been a big fight back to this point. So it's back on the Hawks now. Can their midfield start to get control around the ball, which they had in the first half? They've lost it in the second half.
3: Is Sammy Mitchell going to get creative and maybe just change up the mix through the middle of the ground?
4: Well,
3: because at the
4: moment,
3: the winner, the winning wizard, is not getting a run in there.
5: He can't get near the footy. Selwood's been locked right onto him this second half.
4: It's been easier, though, with a forward half game of the Bulldogs.
5: So English again. Hack ball out of there. Jones had half a look at it. Centre half forward in a heartbeat. Spits out to Impey. He's handballed in Nairn. He's under pressure. Straight away from Hines. Good tackle. Ball up.
3: Good decision. Yeah, just burying Will Day. No, it wasn't Will Day.
4: Nairn.
5: All thrown up. English comes at it. Look for Frazier on the way through. A couple of Hawks bump into one another. Day and Nairn.
3: English looks like a real problem for the Hawks right now.
5: It's exactly what he did last week, Jared, didn't he, Jono? Finished the game so strong. All thrown in. Meek and English. Meek comes to the front, gathers the footy, hacks it down the line. Lucky kick finds Ryan.
4: That's a change up. Ryan going forward.
5: Nothing immediately to go to. Hangs onto the ball. Now called to go.
3: Time for Lewis to lift.
5: Inside forward 50. Up in front, Selwood, who's good effort. So comfortable coming at it third up. Spikes it over the boundary line. We'll have a throw in about 35 to 40 out from the Hawthorn goal. The dogs are in front, believe it or not. 11-4-70. Hawthorn 9-14-68. Mate, internet mobile scoreboard.
2: Meek against English. Meek got the fist to it. Watson was there, couldn't run onto it. Montempelli lays the tackle.
3: There, it's Russian roulette, though, with the Wizard. Because his man's getting a block, and no one's really picking up the Wizard on the way through.
2: Hawthorn have got it deep in their forward 50 at the punt road end. Day taps to Ward. Hurried kick to the tip of the goal square. Running back with the flight of the ball is English. Beautifully done. He is lifted, as Jared Healy said, big time. He takes the mark on the defensive 50 and now goes towards Croft, who's kicked three and takes a beautiful mark at halfback.
3: Geez, he's had a good second half this bloke.
4: That's the advantage.
3: Wing.
4: But that's the advantage for the kick out there, because versus Amon, that's the perfect matchup.
5: How long can English go? Oh. That's one of the questions. Croft comes short to Buttery. Forced to kick on his left. It's a terrible kick. Ward intercepts. Shocking use of the footy. Connor McDonald shrugs the Bonapelli tackle. Then high ball 3v1. Dog should be under control here. Should have been a free kick to Karmas. Umpire said play on. Lewis did bring it to ground. Now he's going to ball it up.
4: You're right with the chop of the arm there, Murray.
5: Manhandled in the air by the Hawthorn full forward. No free kick. Frazier cruises through.
3: Oh,
5: Dale, just an ugly, mongrel tumbling punt out of defensive 50. Chance now for Eamon. Runs to 49. He pulls it across the face of goal. Karmas goes back last line, takes the mark.
3: Jeez, I thought you were nearly in the club then, Murray.
5: Yeah, I was in trouble, Jared.
3: The Suns would have been happy with another contributor.
5: Just hope the words are going to come out the way they were intended to.
2: So 50-metre penalty to Buku Karmas. He'll go to the true centre half-back position. Dogs headed to the city end. They're in front by 2 points.
3: Straight to English. Go to English.
2: He's been the man.
3: He's pushed forward now.
2: Short to Bramble.
4: Right, he doesn't have a matchup again.
2: So now he drives it to the 50. Here's English again. Weddle trying to stop him. Oh, that's a free kick for a high hit. No, got to be. Yeah. And it's going to Nairn.
5: Got to find a way, doesn't he, Norton, to get into the game.
3: I stick him in the ruck. Just get the English have a rest down there. You don't want English off the ground.
2: So Nairn kicks to the wing.

0: taken by Battle. Hawks fans want 50. And forthcoming. Battle goes short to Ward. Ward, nothing on offer. So he has to go laterally.
1: And Leach trying to do the other thing to English now. And he's worked forward to create a mismatch if the Hawks can get it his way.
2: West won't pick his man up. And his man gets the ball.
0: Sicily, who finds D'Ambrosio at halfback member's side.
2: I hate Corrales, Jono. You've got to push up and stop that kick.
3: A stall right now. Nothing on. So down the line he goes. High ball. O'Donnell comes out of big fist. Had eyes on it. Jones comes out it. Lines up. Amon hits the body. Amon protects the footy. Dribbles out of bounds in front of the interchange gates for Thrive, your streamlined small business growth platform. 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
2: Good effort, boy,
3: Amon. Do it for life. All thrown in. Wing position, front of the members. West tries to barge his way through.
2: Well,
3: good handball in the end to Sanders. Gets it off to Kennedy. Chance out the back. Come on, Lewis. This is your moment. Gets the bounce. Boundary lines there. Sicily's got him.
2: You're spot on, Murray. He had him there. He just needed to have a little bit more footy smarts. Get him up under the ball. Get some space out the back.
3: Should have been an easy bounce in the end.
2: Yep.
0: Importantly for the Dogs, though, they've got a deep inside. They're attacking 50 at the City end. They're in front by 2 points. It'll be lob against Reeves in the ruck. Lob to the front, Posse. Tapped it to himself. Kicks towards goal. Rory Lobb, good effort to the tip of the goal square. Sicily's down. Norton's taken a mark. He's done nothing all night, but he's got this brilliant mark at the tip of the goal square, and it is a Bendix breaks big moment.
1: He started in the stoppage. When Rory Lobb kicked out, he was pretty much in line with the ball. It was rugby league style.
2: Well, he was desperate, Jono, to find his headband. He wasn't going to kick the ball without his headband.
1: Well, he hasn't found it.
2: He may well have lost it again.
1: Where is it?
0: Aaron Norton, it hasn't been his night, but it's his moment right now. This to put the Dogs 8 points in front. Point blank range. He's got it.
3: This is incredible.
2: Well, he just changed it up, and that's why box office just backs him in, because he's just... In last quarters, in the last couple of weeks, he has lifted. Mm. This was different, though, because he wasn't running up to the ball. He was running with the flight of the ball, and his man couldn't just body him under it.
1: Battle was right there again with him. He just wasn't able to pick up the flight of the ball. I'm not sure the last time Aaron Norton kicked the goal without the headband on.
2: Oh, yeah, that threw him right off.
3: He kicked 8 of the last 9 goals, the Western Bulldogs.
2: Amazing, isn't it?
0: Yes.
2: And still there's no change. Oh, no, the Wizard's in there. You had to get him in. Oh, no, he's not in there. Sorry. It's McDonald.
1: It's McDonald.
3: So it felt like Hawthorne at halftime had it right where they want it. This has been irrepressible stuff from Beveridge's team. Back in the middle we go. Reeves can't find anybody. Ball's in dispute now. Impey comes hard at it.
2: Good.
3: Breaks the tackle. Connor McDonald looping handball. Frazier goes in, brings it to ground. Kennedy favoured by it. Kick off the side of the boot. It's going to go towards the boundary line. Can they get a hand on it? Croft will and make sure that it will be a boundary throw-in.
2: That's a couple of bonts coming off the ground. A couple of tackles that he has missed the bont. Bont off. Richards on. Like for like.
3: Dogs feel like they've got the energy. Can the Hawks find something? Reeves and Lobb. Ball at ground level. Sanders in front of McDonald. Can't take the footy. Kennedy goes in. He's had a big second half. Matty Kennedy wrapped up holding the footy. Good tackle. Ward lays it off straight away to Ginnivan. Got a kick it. He does.
2: Extra man.
3: 2v1. Ground level, O'Donnell does well. Selwood rides coverage, does beautifully well. O'Donnell with some real poise there, gets it to Caulfield.
0: They work that one out. Well, the Dogs now, Karnas takes the mark. As he takes the ball outside defensive 50, it's a penetrating kick to the wing.
1: That's a great work.
0: But he's turned it over, it's marked by Mann.
2: Yeah,
1: that was so good by Mann.
0: Yeah. And he's pulled the trigger quickly to Weddle, who has one bounce. Around the Shane Warne stand wing, he goes a shocking kick. He kicked it to 2 Bulldogs. Absolutely terrible kick, and it's a turnover, and the Dogs are away through Bramble.
3: Lewis was desperate for the long ball to the square. He was one out with Selwood, and Weddle didn't see him. The kick coming out's not got enough on it.
2: D'Ambrosio's a worry for the Dogs. He didn't get a touch in the third. He's had 8 already in this quarter.
3: Newcomb takes the mark. McKenzie drops the uncontested ball. Gets the crumb under pressure. Hardwick. Impey thinks about getting a warning.
4: He just saw the jumper. Kennedy was in Newcomb's pocket.
2: Oh, that is a poor decision.
4: And it's a poor tackle in the end. Over the top went Kennedy, and it's a free kick to Wimpy. But there is some crazy stuff happening in this second half.
0: Newcomb was just standing there.
4: He was.
0: Wasn't even looking at the play.
4: Impey rolls, driving footy into the pocket.
5: Big contest
4: gonna be
5: needed.
4: A big pack here. Lob goes back with a spoil. Thumps it over the boundary line. 30 out from the Hawthorn
1: just
4: goal.
1: Just lost that shape for that high ball.
4: Sorry, Jono. 59-5-5-6 on this Friday night. 9-14-68-12-4-76.
0: Hunt Road end. Hawks into attack. They're down by 8. Reeves against Lob. Reeves tapped it to Moore, who got boot to ball. Tip of the goal square, Scholl. Karmas.
2: Been a good battle, that one. Fullback. Karmas and Scholl, when he's been there. Lewis has been down there as well.
0: So the Hawks. 7 points the diff.
2: Got to hit a target here, Bailey Dale. Get the 1-2 so he can get it to the wing.
4: Short to Sanders, who's just chipped away throughout the night. Goes back to Dale. Corridor. How adventurous will he be here? English. He goes a bit more direct to Croft. He's overcooked the kick. Impey cuts in, takes the mark. Nothing on immediately. Goes very short to Ginnivan. 70, 65 out. It'll be 70 when he kicks it.
2: Scholl's got to be the man, doesn't he?
1: Yeah, looking at the pocket.
4: Lewis wants it in the pocket. That's sort of where he goes. Is. Big pack. English up in front. Brings it to ground level. Snap. Went nowhere from McDonald. McKenzie goes in. McDonald around the body. Ooh. Bouncing footy in the square across the face. Kicking, out of bounds.
2: This is dangerous. Run half stoppage goals. Dono, they can really hurt.
1: They're actually playing a good forward half game at the moment, the Hawks. Repeat entries inside forward 50. Impey setting things up defensively.
2: Wizard talking to the doctor. He's about to come back on, though.
4: Ball thrown in. Reeves and English again. Ground level. Picked up. Given to McDonald. Dropped the footy when tackled. Sanders was clever. Gave it to Dale. Tumbles the footy out to the wing position out of sight of the ground.
0: Perez.
1: Great contest by both teams.
0: To Weddle. Now comes to Treloar. Hacks the kick to half forward. Norton won out with Battle. Norton kept his feet. Battled back into the picture though. Hardwick lays a big tackle.
2: He's going to be gone, though. What do you think the doctor's saying to the Wizard?
0: Smack bang on the Shane Warne stand wing. It's the Dogs, 7 points in front. There's 7.5 left on the game clock, on the Elders clock, with the Bulldogs in front.
1: Has to get up around the ball, the Wizard.
0: From the stoppage, Waitman threw himself at the ball. Picked up by Impey. Ineffective kick, but it might turn out Hawthorne's way. Picked up by Ginnivan. Ginnivan kicks it inside 50 to 2. Bulldogs again!
1: He was looking for Lewis on a lead. He just miskicked it. Otherwise, the option was right.
2: He's had a big second half, Selwood. Oh, Wizard's had nothing.
4: Yep, my word, he has. Kennedy. Switches now to Jones. In a bit of space, out of sight of the ground. Gives it a 1v1. Oh, that's the sort of win you need. He didn't mark it. Sicily beaten. Upright. No, he didn't call play. I'm not sure what Lewis is thinking. He had him absolutely cooked and then dropped it. And what happened? Did the ball go out of bounds?
2: Must have.
1: Yeah, it went out of bounds.
4: Yep. Sicily thought he'd marked the footy on replay. The Harvey Norman replay, given up. Can't believe that Will Lewis dropped that mark. He's had a couple of chances to have a win or two over James Sicily. Let the moment slip. Ball thrown in. English and Reeves. English has been enormous this last quarter. Frazier tries to get it to Sanders. Sanders goes hard line to the footy. Wins it. Tumbles it up towards full forward. Impey goes back. Takes an outstanding mark.
2: Jeez, he's a good player, this bloke.
1: Does it all. He's fixing everything for the Hawks at the moment. Bit of a saviour.
0: Oh, Impey's run himself into trouble. He's gone. He's handled over the boundary line. The ball's still in play. It still might be a Bulldogs goal. Norton handles back to Waitman. Treloar! He's missed.
2: Was that holding the ball?
4: 15 out.
1: Has to be holding
0: the ball.
1: It mustn't have been paid holding the ball, or they've paid advantage.
2: No, I don't think he paid holding the ball. He paid play on. How did Treloar not get that goal? Hasn't played a lot of footy.
0: Directly in front from 15 out. It floated across the face for a point. It's the Bulldogs leading by 8 points. And we've now got 6 minutes left of game time.
4: That was a massive moment for Bendix Brakes. Does it give Hawthorne one more chance? Caulfield just hacks the footy across the ground. Chance for Newcomb. Hard up against Jones. Weddle gets the crumb. You've got to be good here now, Hawthorn. McKenzie just kept the footy in play. Connor McDonald's going to be a free kick to the Hawks. Cam McKenzie plays on straight away. Runs himself into a bit of pressure. Moore can't mark. Excellent defence again by the Dogs. Terrific stuff. Jones out to Karmas. High ball just thumps it out of the defensive area. Impey again stands 100. Impey again takes the mark.
2: It's got to be better than that, Dogs. When the game's on the line, he can't take a chest mark, Jono.
4: Wants to switch. That's what he does. Goes to Bailey McDonald. He's got Ginnivan. Can't get it there. West cut off the angle. Did really well. Aim on through the middle of the MCG. Now gets the handball to Ginnivan. Needs a bounce. Needs a bounce. He doesn't quite get it. Kennedy cut him down. Kennedy fights the fight. Perez goes in. Ginnivan, Treloar. Ginnivan off the ground. Gets it 20 metres further forward. Still in dispute. Croft to Kennedy. Kennedy did brilliantly well. Tumbles it up to the members' wing. 50-50 ball.
0: Norton against Battle. Norton knocked it on. Picked up by Bailey McDonald. Back to Battle. Quick hands to Waymon. He's taken over the line.
1: Sanders has been good. Sanders has had a big last quarter.
0: So running out of time. There's still time, but they just don't look like scoring. Bulldogs in front by 8 points.
2: Big clearance coming up.
0: On the Mate Internet and Mobile scoreboard. It's on the members' wing.
2: It's where they've got into this game, the Dogs. 12-5 in this quarter.
0: Hawks need 2 goals to win. Tap from Meek to Day to Moore to Ginnivan. Little handball over the top to Amon and just sinks the slipper to the 50. There's 2 against 1 in favour of the Dogs. Ball spills to Croft now. Croft on the left boot. Kicks to a big one-on-one. Playing in front is Lewis. Impey with unbelievable courage. Did well to hold it up. And Hardwick lays a tackle. It's too high, said the umpire.
2: 1 goal will win it.
0: It's a free kick to Lewis so they can score here. The Dogs will win. Lewis goes towards Waitman, who's found some space. He missed the target, and it rolls over the line for a throw-in.
1: That's a big miss by Lewis.
2: Just a 30-metre kick.
1: How good that would have been for Cody Waitman on return tonight.
2: He's still got a chance here, Jono. No one's picking him up. There's a clearance here.
4: Goalless this quarter, Hawthorn. 1 since half-time. Hard to believe. The Dogs have been dominant. English is led from the front, goes up, chance for Richards, read the crumb, pushes, he kicked it, Jones can't mark, they are pinned on their last line here, Hawthorn will have another boundary throw in.
2: Anybody doubts how good this Sid Richards is, get the replay of this second half, he was well beaten at half time and he has just lifted himself, Jono, he's nearly BOG.
4: English has been enormous again in this second half, he's up against Meek, deep into attack. They bring it to the front. Norton, Kennedy's tried his guts out since halftime. Over the footy. Can't do anything with it. Keeps fighting. There's a whistle. And there's a free kick to the Hawks.
0: Too high on Newcomb, ruled the umpire.
2: It's because he just stuck his head in where the body was.
4: That's not a free kick.
2: That's a ridiculous free kick.
0: So Newcomb kicks to Ginnivan, who's at half back, but there's not much on offer for the Hawks. He goes short today. On defensive 50, Ginnivan's running hard. He gets the handball received, trying to create something. Now he kicks to the outer wing. Scholl's been unsighted in the second half. Takes a good mark against O'Donnell on this occasion, though. Weddle's going to provide some run. Scholl thought about it. Now he's going to go to the 50. It's a terrible kick. Probably a double fister. Could have marked it. Handball from D'Ambrosio to Newcomb. Newcomb now to the tip of the goal square. Wallace! No mark!
1: Oh, you're kidding. That was a mark.
0: No mark!
2: Play on.
0: It's through for a rush.
1: It's close. It's at borderline.
4: It's no bang bang. Caulfield with the spoil.
0: That is a mark.
4: What do you think, boys?
2: Yeah, I'll go mark.
1: No, I'll go mark as well.
0: That is a mark.
4: He definitely controlled the ball.
1: Well, the Bont with the big double fist is lucky.
4: Is that going to be the moment? 7 points the difference. They bring it out. Dale goes up, can't mark. Aim on over the top of it. Croft fights hard. Lewis is up on the halfback flank. It's going to be trapped under. Everyone will have a ball up.
2: Just under 3 minutes now. 2:52. Game absolutely still winnable by either side.
1: Sicily back spare for the Hawks. Lewis now making his way slowly back to match him up.
2: And the Lobster's is the one. Extra in defence.
1: Impey's the one they've got to man up.
4: Meek, McDonald, Connor gets it, hacks it inside forward 50. Coming at it! It's Josh Weddle who marks at 47 metres out. Now, this has never been his strong suit.
2: Well, it's an incredible stoppage victory.
1: He does like to launch it, though. This more suits him probably better, Mari, the fact that he can just really kick through it.
4: Well, it's your moment, Josh Weddle. He'll kick from 51 on a 45-degree angle, right side for the right footer, on his way in now, drop punt. He's pushed it across the face. It was never online. And it's a big miss.
5: It's a big point.
4: It's a goal with 9-17, plays 12-5.
0: The goal with if there's 2 minutes and 6 seconds left on the Elders game clock.
4: When you want the 5-minute warning quarters.
0: Yeah, absolutely. So it's the Dogs by 6 points. Kicks to the member side, half-back flank. Picked up by Ward. Got it to Kinnivan. It's out of bounds. No, it's a lasso to the Dogs. That'll do them.
2: That's a big lasso. I reckon they need a point, John. That's all they need, the Dogs.
0: Mm. There's 1:46 left on the clock. So the Dogs have got it at half-back.
1: This is huge for both teams. This contest down the wing.
2: Don't think the Hawks can win it.
0: English in front of Meek. English. Oh, he almost hung on to it. Tap well forward done. To Ward. Ward's under the pump. He might have put it out on the fall. No, it's still in play. Oh, it's a mark to Weddle. Incredible mark. He's got Ginnivan short. He ignores him. So Weddle's going to pump it long. A long ball to Joel at the tip of the goal square. Karmas is there. Joel couldn't take the mark. Fall the ball. Frazier handballs towards Karmas. Karmas under the pump. He's going for the boundary line and does it well. 1 minute 14 left.
4: Brilliant, Karmas.
2: He was. He's had a good game. It's been a great battle, this.
4: Desperation
1: the
4: stuff.
1: The Wizard. He's one-on-one here.
4: Let's keep an eye on him, Jono. They're going to throw everything at this loose ball. Any crumb. Hawthorn will attack it. Out the back. Day! Around the body. More lobs in the goal square. It was offline anyway. It was only going to be a behind, but lobs taking the mark.
2: Still, they can hold it for a minute, Jono. Just possession.
4: You need to find one mark down the line. That's where lob comes. Sicily's going to fly. Ball to ground level. Ginnivan the crumb. Croft falls over. Off hands. Out of bounds. No lasso. We'll have a ball in.
2: Well, I don't think the Hawks can win it, John. They may draw it, but I don't think they can win it.
1: This is it. In some ways, you feel like if the Hawks can get this one, another clearance, which they've been able to get the last couple of clearances from this part of the ground. Pump the ball back inside 50.
2: Lob in defence.
0: Meek against English. Picked up by Newcomb. Handballs towards McDonald. Just throws it on the boot to the hot spot. Flying is Karmas. Fall of the ball is Battle. Can't get boot to ball. He's gone holding the ball. Surely no. Umpire will ball it up. 33 seconds left.
2: The Wizard just ran forward to the back there and almost
1: They're all forward, the Hawks here. They're all forward.
4: Thrown everything at it. Meek takes it. Thought about it. Joel, the snap. He's kicking out on the full. Sure, that's it. That was their chance. It was a prayer required. And now the Dogs can just take the air out of this one. Caulfield with the free kick. In fact, it's Hines driving footy out of defensive 50. Who saw this coming? Croft can't mark. Ball hits the deck. Bonapelli goes over the top. They hack it forward again. Dogs got everybody back in their defensive 50. Ginnivan will turn them around. They need a mark. Brilliant stuff, Dogs. Nick Caulfield, intercept. Pumps it inside forward 50. Riley West just needs a bounce. He's going to get it. There it is. Has he kicked the goal? Doesn't matter. Dogs have come from nowhere, and that is one of the finest wins among many under Luke Beveridge's tenure at this footy club. What a win. Western Bulldogs by 6 points, 12-5-77. Defeat Hawthorn, 9-17-71.

0: they're getting around Nick Coffey. It was Nick Selwood last week with the big mark, and it was Coffey with the big defensive act here late in this one. And they are recognising how significant that was, Jono.
1: Oh, that's a huge fight back. It really is. Half time they were done. And to be able to work their way back into it in the third term and then keep that momentum rolling into the last. That
2: it's incredible, Jono.
1: It is incredible.
2: Eight goals to one goal 11 in the second half. They kick 1 goal 11.
3: 1-11.
2: 1-11. 8 goals 2.
3: Wow.
2: Oh, what a game.

0: 2 points at quarter time by 27 at half time. It got out to 29 early in the third quarter. And then the Bulldogs began their fight back. It was the Hawks by 8 at the final change, but the Dogs were in front when it mattered most. 12-5-77, 6-point winners over the Hawks, 9-17. 71 in front of almost 60,000 people at the MCG. For the Bulldogs, 3 goals to Croft, 2 goals to Bontempelli, and singles to Treloar, West, Lewis, Dale, Jones, Norton, that was a big goal in the last quarter from Norton after that mark, and English, who had a sensational second half. And for the Hawks, 3 goals each to Chol and Watson. Watson barely touched it. The Wizard disappeared in the second half.
1: Two.
0: Absolutely disappeared.
2: What did the Wizard have in the second half?
1: Two.
0: Oh, there you disposals. Go. So
2: you said Chol,
0: 3 to Chol, 3 to Watson, and 1 each to Reeves, Connor McDonald, and Will Day.
1: A win.
0: So the Hawks now 8 wins, 4 losses, 1 draw. The Bulldogs, 8 wins, 5 losses.
1: Mm.
0: So that is a huge 4 points as they narrow the margin in that top 4. And that is still a realistic chance for the Western Bulldogs given this topsy-turvy season, Andrew Marr.
1: I don't know. Was that just grit and endeavour and digging? And, I mean, Hawthorn have clearly sprayed it around in the second half. So, yeah, so
2: conversion
1: to their own demise.
2: It's based on conversion for the Hawks.
1: Yep. But the other mob has still got to keep coming. I mean, we sat here at halftime, and you said they're going to have to kick 80 to 30 after halftime.
2: Then we said 50 to 30. Yeah, didn't we? It worked out to be pretty much that's exactly
1: what happened. You're not going to stop Hawthorn from scoring.
2: No, that's right. Exactly, and they couldn't stop them from scoring. It was just conversion that hurt them. Like Meek's misses really were disappointing tonight from a Hawthorn point of view.
1: Yep.
2: Because they had some chances there just to halt the momentum of the Dogs. They couldn't do it with the misses. And after that Meek one, it was the English one where he ran the length of the ground to kick that goal, to have that mismatch with Amon. And that just kept that momentum and that the self-belief from the Hawks just started to dwindle.
3: 6-0 from stoppages in the second half.
1: Yeah, it's huge.
2: And that was going to be the turnaround in the game, was the middle of the ground. John Newcomb was dominating.
0: Yeah, but in the second half, it was just Richards and to a lesser extent, Bontempelli just dominated.
2: Yeah. And Sanders, we've got to give credit to Sanders, I think, as well.
0: He's been really good this year.
3: And Kennedy.
2: Kennedy's been solid.
1: We're going to catch up with Riley Sanders after they sing the song and get into the room. So he's a fine young man. We had the opportunity to meet him a couple of weeks ago at an OB. We didn't.
3: Yep.
1: He's a really thoughtful, smart kid. Riley Sanders. Yeah.
3: Well, the box office has had another win. He took the punt on the youngster, and after 150 years, he hasn't played for it, John. He's come back and survived.
1: Jeez, how did they do that?
2: Well, there was plenty going on in the game, was it? It was an enjoyable game.
0: It was a feisty game, it really was.
2: From everything going on with Lewis and Sicily and Selwood.
3: Well done. And the Wizard. 7, he cannot believe it. Look at look in his face.
2: Yeah, that's right.
3: He just cannot believe it.
2: And that's the question. They'll go off in disbelief here, the Hawks. They are in full control of this game of footy tonight.
0: Riley Sanders will be our special guest.
2: 26 shots to 17.
0: Well, I know the coach was a little worried about the pre-bye match. There has been a little bit of a theme at the Hawks, just to keep your eye on the...
3: I see.
1: What's going on? Trips to Bali?
0: Well, I don't know where they're going, but I wouldn't have thought Bali. But, at halftime, they were just completely in control. And
2: 63 inside 50s to 46.
1: Yeah.
2: It's a huge number.
1: Mm.
2: So the Bulldogs had to defend a lot throughout the evening. And the second half, they were able to do it more effectively because they started to play the game in their forward half of the ground, which obviously helped the defensive structure and setup of the Bulldogs.
0: Karmas had a great night, didn't he?
3: Fergie,
2: he's very good.
3: He probably lost the handle for about 10 minutes when...
2: Second quarter.
3: Charlie kicked a couple of goals, but he's a developing player.
0: It was big. Mm.
3: Developing player.
2: What did Cody Waitman finish with in his game back from a long layout? He did some nice things throughout.
3: He had one touch in the last quarter. He could have actually kicked the winning goal had the ball bounced for him, but in the end he had, Jono, 11. He had 11 touches.
2: Okay.
3: Yep.
2: Which is great, isn't it? Back into the colours. Everyone loves Cody Waitman and the energy and the spirit that that he brings.
3: Pushes them up to, was that fifth on the ladder? With, it must have been seventh on the ladder. But their percentage is 94, which probably indicates their season.
2: Yeah.
0: Their matches to come, Adelaide at Marvel, St Kilda at Marvel. Then they have a bye, the Dogs. Then they've got Sydney at the SCG and the Eagles at Marvel. So three of those four are very winnable. Brad Johnson.
2: Well, the Marvel, it's the Marvel effect.
0: Yeah.
2: They do play Marvel extremely well.
0: And the Hawks have the bye, as I said, and their next game is the Gold Coast Suns up on the Goldie.
1: Yeah, the Dogs are up
2: huge.
1: To fifth.
2: That's a big game as well.
3: Sam Mitchell declared during the week that he didn't know about the bye. Don't want to know about the bye. Stop thinking about the bye. Did they start thinking about the bye at halftime?
0: That's what I'm alluding to.
3: Yeah, that's what you were saying. Yeah, okay, sorry.
0: I thought they had the job done.
3: Yeah, they may well have been on the plane, as you said. Sorry, I missed that.
1: That is...
0: You're in shock.
1: I am. I really am, because at halftime, it felt like the die, this one was well and truly cast. And, you know, Hawthorn were completely dominant. Yeah. And that established... And in a low-scoring game, 27 points at halftime was a big margin.
0: Yeah.
1: They only kicked four goals to halftime, the Western Bulldogs.
0: Well, we always get the general consensus out in the media area, and there was a couple of people that are much more... well versed in the matters of football than you and me, Andrew, and they said, "Oh, this game's over.
1: All over.
0: It's all over."
1: Yep. So the Dogs head downstairs behind Marcus Bonampelli, who didn't have one of his best nights under any circumstance, but the bloke just keeps on putting in. He doesn't know how to stop trying, and he had some big moments, albeit not one of his red letter nights. He ended up with 23 disposals, six clearances, which in the second half of the boys have been mentioning were very, very important. For Australian made, and that is a very good win.
2: Oh, these are the wins that can really get your season going from a group point of view. They had to fight through various scenarios tonight. The pressure in the game from both teams was strong. It was fierce. There was a lot going on between both teams. And this is why you want to play the game. You want to have those sort of battles against the opposition where it's game on, it's fierce, and you come out on top.
3: Aaron Norton's last quarter. It was only one touch. Might have got him a lot across the line.
1: No, let's have a listen to it, Jared. I know you love this thing.
3: Go on, Jared. Get in there.

0: So we're going to speak to Riley Sanders very shortly. The Bulldogs have won 8 this year. 6 of their 8 wins have been won by one goal or less.
1: Incredible season.
0: So they're the masters of the close finish. Mm. They've taken the reins out of off Collingwood.
1: The cardiac crows.
2: Crows have been up there.
0: Yeah. So 6 out of their 8 wins this year decided by a kick or under.
1: They're 5th on the ladder with a percentage of 94.6.
2: Yep.
1: Mm. You just don't see. No, you don't see that.
2: Yep. It's quite incredible. Geez, he's taken some big risks as the coach, but he keeps on finding a way.
3: You know what? One of the biggest moves of the night was the non-move of Selwood off the Wizards at half time. We're like, the Wizard is just carving this guy up. How is he keeping that that matchup in play? But in the end, it worked out well with the Wizard only touching it a couple of times in that second half. But in saying that, I don't think he was played that well in the second half.
2: He was stuck
3: inside forward 50 and the ball wasn't going down there.
2: I thought he made a blue Sam Mitchell, not releasing him into the middle.
0: The numbers suggest that Watson going into the middle doesn't work at all. Okay. They're the numbers, but it was worth a roll of the dice.
2: Wasn't working
0: tonight,
2: anywhere else.
0: I said, he was just stuck in the pocket. Yeah. So at least
2: sometimes the data tells you what has happened, doesn't tell you what is going to happen.
1: Yeah, when you've got a player like that who can turn things around, you've got to get him around the ball. But again, to Western Bulldogs' credit, we were saying the same thing about Norton and Beveridge left him down there and he had a couple of telling moments.
2: And that would have been the Mitchell thinking. Just, okay, it may not be happening now, but it may just be the one possession that he wins. But you could argue that going into the middle, but you can look in the crystal ball all you like, but at the present time, the Dogs have got the 4 points, and I don't think they're going to change that result, Jono.
3: No, that's for sure. Lock that one away.
1: I think we can go downstairs. So an amazing night for the Western Bulldogs. They looked cooked at halftime, but to a man, they dug in, and the midfield started to get on top in that second half, and they've got a fine young player in Riley Sanders, who was part of that midfield that started to turn around and got the 4 points for his footy team. He's been good enough to join us. Hey, Riley, Andy Murr and the team upstairs, mate, congratulations. Unbelievable win. When did you feel like you'd sort of established a foothold back in this contest?
4: Yeah, definitely. I think first half they were all over us, you know what I mean? We come into half time, the coach was really positive and telling us that we can turn around. It was probably halfway through that third quarter, I was like, all right, we're starting to get on top now through the midfield, and then we're able to, everyone just played so well. Like, our defenders held up amazingly, like Buku, Michael Selwood, James O'Donnell, they were just amazing. Like, they had so many big spoils, and then we're able to kind of win a few more clearances and get the ball forward to our forwards, and they were really effective when we got it down there.
5: Tell us about being coached by Box Office Bevo, because he's had a fantastic year. You guys were down and out at halftime, as we all know, and you could argue the same over the last couple of weeks, where you've just found a way to win.
4: Yeah, definitely. I think, we've won 5 out of 5. We're now 6 out of 6 games under a goal, so it gives us amazing confidence. I feel like those close games, they're bloody tough, but they're so rewarding when you win. Like, that feeling when the siren goes and you've won, it's just like there's no feeling like it. So, yeah, I know. I feel bad for our supporters and our families and stuff watching, because they're all at the old heart. Well, you know, they might lose a few years off their life with heart attacks and stuff. But, it's good. Like, I think, we've got such a resilient group. We all play for one another. We all just want to win. So I feel like that really comes out in these games,
2: We all thought Tim English had a fantastic second half when he came back on after getting, I suspect, a broken nose, and kicked a couple of goals, or kicked one really good goal. And he just seemed to lead the way.
4: Yeah, he's amazing. I think we've obviously seen this year how important he is to us. Like, when he's been out, we've really struggled throughout the midfield. And then when he's back, we kind of can use his strengths, because he's obviously a great tap ruckman, but it's more around his ground stuff. Like, he honestly moves like he's 6'1", not 210 centimetres. So he's a great fella, great leader. He's a really positive guy, so I love having him back in the team.
2: The other bloke I thought really impressed was yourself. 7 clearances. He really did have a big second half as well.
4: Yeah, no, thank you. I felt like, first half I was just a bit flat. I think we all were. I just felt a bit heavy and not much power in my game. So Jaron Geary, our midfield coach, has been awesome for me. He's big on. He's like, mate, get going. Get some more speed in your game. So I was glad that I was being able to kind of get a bit more electricity in my feet and get going a bit. And then I feel like, the whole team, it's contagious. Like, when you you know, you got Bont and Ed Richards and our leaders and our best players, you know, really getting going. You just jump on the back of them because they're superstars.
5: Well, in the third quarter, the Dogs had 11 clearances. You had four of them and really supercharged them. So well done.
4: No, thank you. I really appreciate it.
3: Yeah, Riley, congratulations on your season, mate. But your game again tonight was outstanding. What was it like to have Cody back into the lineup?
4: Oh, mate, I absolutely love him. Like, he's generally, like, yeah, you guys probably spoken to him. He's the nicest, you know, he's the best fella ever. Like, you know, when I got drafted, he just looked after me before my first game. I still remember the night before my first game, he sent me a really nice message just saying, like, back yourself in, play with confidence. So to see him go through what he's been through for the past year and a half is, yeah, it's been really hard for everyone because he's such a love figure and he's obviously an absolute superstar. So to have him back playing, I just love playing with him. Like, he's just so tough and I feel like it's only going to get better and better because, you know, he was obviously a superstar before he got injured. So he's just so good to have back. He's such a bubbly character and he's one of the most loved players in our team, yeah.
3: Take us into the midfield group at halftime. Joe Newcomb was having a good game of footy, an excellent game of footy, actually, for the Hawks. Was there discussions around the individual and trying to restrict the individual, or was it more the collective of what Hawthorn were doing?
4: No, it was more of, like, credit to Jai. Like, he's a superstar. Like, he's so big and tough, and he covers the ground so well. So I think he had, like, 23 touches to halftime, which is just ridiculous. Like, he towered us up in Adelaide when we played him earlier in the year, and then we needed someone to go to him. So I thought Matty Kennedy did a fantastic job on him in that second half. And then, yeah, stopping him, we were able to get on top because he's obviously one of the best players in the comp.
5: Now, Riley, you were out there, and there's always matches and battles within the battle. How did you score the Will Lewis versus Sicily battle?
4: Yeah, it was good, wasn't it? You know, I guess Will's one of those players, like, even though it's his only, he's probably played, like, 10, 12 games, he's obviously a mature player. He's 27 odd, and he's built like a brick shit house, so he's very tough. And, obviously Sicily's a great player too, and obviously, yeah, he gets tagged most weeks, like him and Tom Stewart and stuff like that. So I guess he was probably expecting someone to come to him. And that was kind of like the Jai Newcomb thing. Like, Sis had a, you know, a great first half, and then we're kind of like, Will, you need to, you know, be a bit tighter on him and stuff. So Will did a great job in the second half just to try and quell his influence. And, really proud of him because he's such a good fella too.
5: Well, just for the record, Sicily had 22, Will Lewis had 4, but Jono has scored a knockout blow to Will Lewis.
4: Yeah, it was good. All right. At the end, they had a few good contests, didn't they?
3: Yeah, they certainly did. Conversion's king, isn't it, Riley?
1: Yes, 4 points, yeah.
0: I've got to say, Riley, that was one of the more feisty football matches we've seen for quite some time. I mean, from start to finish, there was little spot fires everywhere. What was going on out there?
4: Yeah, I don't know. Yeah, I guess we've been super disappointed with how we've been playing against Hawthorn ever since I've been at the club for the last 3 years. We feel like they've definitely kind of beaten us up a little bit, and they're obviously a great side. So first half, they were kind of doing the same. And, yeah, I guess there was lots of little matchups. You know, Wiz and Michael Selwood obviously had a few little wrestles and stuff. But, I think all the boys will be putting their, you know, getting some money out of their pockets to pay the fines. Because, we do kind of a group thing where not one person pays it. We all split it. So
3: Love that.
4: Yeah,
3: been around for a while, though.
4: My off-season trip might be back to Tassie, not Europe or something.
5: Nice to win the MCG as well.
4: Yeah, definitely.
1: Hey, last one. So last week it was Mick Selwood who took that big mark third up and, you know, and saved the game for you right at the end. And tonight it was Nick Caulfield with that intercept across half back against Dylan Moore. And you all got to him. How big will those two moments, or how big was the Selwood moment celebrated internally, and how big a focus will the Caulfield one be as you wrap this game up?
4: Yeah, well, obviously Michael's was amazing because going back with a flight like that takes so much courage. That's one thing, and we celebrated that hugely because, it's not like, I feel like it's better than kicking a match-winning goal because he put his body on the line. And then the same was tonight with Nick. Like, Nick's similar. Like, he's a fantastic fella, like, great fella. He's obviously was a really high draft pick, and he's been injured a lot. Like, he's missed a lot of footy. So to kind of, for him to have that moment, I was just so proud of him because, yeah, he's had some tough times. Like, he's had a lot of injuries and stuff. So obviously his second club, for him to have that moment, I've seen him with his family before and they were quite emotional. So I'm just super happy for him and couldn't go to a better bloke.
1: Well, you're a good fella too, Riley, and you're part of a really impressive footy team that just never lay down tonight.
3: Riley, I just ask him quickly, what's the mascot in the room there, Riley? Did you see the mascot?
4: I think it's the 49. Yeah, San Francisco 49ers, so hopefully I can get some tickets to the NFL game this year.
3: Well, get me one too. I'll come with you,
4: okay? We'll go together.
1: Well played. You're our Tempur player of the night. You're going to sleep well tonight with your Tempur pillow, mate, and I don't reckon it'll be the last one of those you pick up on an AFL Nation game. Well played. Thanks for joining us. Good chat.
4: Beautiful. Have a good night, boys. Thanks for
1: you
4: that.
1: You too. Riley Sanders is going to have a great night's sleep with Tempur. The difference is Tempur, a great night's sleep, night after night after night. That is the difference. The difference is Tempur. Maybe we'll clear a break and come back with our various bits and pieces, shall we? Why don't we do that? Celebrations going on down in the rooms for the Bulldogs, for Tobin Brothers' funerals. It will be funereal in the Hawthorne rooms, celebrating lives every day of the year at Tobin Brothers. The Dogs have got off the canvas at halftime and won this one by a kick. 12-5-77 have defeated Hawthorn 9-17-71. We'll come back and work our way through our bits and pieces. Finally, he'll be revving himself up back there for the final siren. We'll hand the reins over to him once we're done and dusted here at the MCG.
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2: This is AFL Nation for 4 and 20 Pies and Tyre Power. It was an amazing comeback for the Western Bulldogs, down by 29 points early in Term 3 to beat the Hawks and snap a five-game losing streak. 12-5-77 to 9-17-71 in front of 59,556 people. The major goal scorers for the Bulldogs, 3 to Jordan Croft and 2 to Marcus Bontempelli, while for the Hawks, 3 goals to Watson, all in the first half, and 3 goals also to Mabior Chol. The Bulldogs have now won 6 games out of their 8. The 8 wins they've had this year, 6 of the 8 wins have all been decided by 1 goal or less, which is quite remakable in the modern game.
3: Yeah, it is amazing.
2: You'd take a 50-50 every time on that, wouldn't you?
3: Yeah. Oh, even the close ones, it makes a big difference.
4: I had a full head of hair at the start of this year.
2: I didn't.
4: Yours is growing back the last 3 weeks, Andy.
2: Yeah. All right, boys, let's get through. Don't forget Finey's up after we say goodbye to you tonight from the MCG.
4: I'm a chance to call in tonight.
2: Some happy Bulldogs, and I'm sure some very disgruntled Hawthorn fans. The Hawks kicking, as Jared Healy pointed out, 1 goal 11. And their conversion has cost them 3 games this year. So poor conversion has been a problem at the Hawthorn all year, and 3 games the poor conversion has arguably cost them a victory. All right, boys, the most flexible player for Cooper's Animal Health. Flip it with Flexalt, the flexible oral sheep lice.
4: Jordan Croft, I think.
3: Good call. Jordan Croft. Good call from Jono. He's in form.
4: Yeah, he played on the wing, had to go forward, kick 3. So, yeah, I thought it was a good game.
2: And Jordan Croft, as we see, is only 21.
4: Yep.
2: And he's only, that was his 10th game.
3: And what I liked about it,
2: he was the lazy 201 centimetres.
3: Yeah, he was wobbly in the first half, and he matured and settled himself and played a big role in their win.
2: Mm. Tackler of the game for Bar Crusher Boats, Australia's ultimate fishing weapon.
3: You know, who do you think was the tackler of the game?
5: Oh. The Bonds ended up having 7, can you believe it?
3: Oh, he's a big tackle machine, the Bond.
4: It was him versus Will Days at 8.
5: What about, can we give it a 50-50 drawdown here in front of the interchange gates when Will Lewis and James Sicily refused to let one another
3: go? They had a 4-minute tackle off.
2: And then I like when Ed Richards came and pulled Sicily's jumper over Sicily's head, and they just kept wrestling.
3: That's right.
5: Oh, there's going to be some funny vision out of that.
2: It's going to be a very expensive night. The fine, I heard Michael Christian during the week saying how ridiculously low the fines were this year.
3: Yeah. Well,
2: hardly anyone's been fined. I'll tell you what, she's gone straight up tonight.
5: There's going to be a spike.
2: It'll be
3: capital gain stocks on the on the wrestle fines.
2: It'll be $30,000 worth of fines tonight, I reckon.
5: Leave politics out of this, please, Jared. We're having a lovely night. We don't need to be talking about that.
2: Don't worry, man. If it went to the government, it'd be gone pretty quickly to nothing. The growth player for Nutrien Water, your irrigation pump and filtration specialists.
4: Did we talk to him in Riley Sanders?
2: Mm.
4: I'll tell you what, and for Hawthorn, Nahn did some nice things tonight. You saw a bit more in his game where you go, okay, there's a bit there to work with from a Hawks perspective.
2: Third game for Nahn.
4: Yep.
2: The intel from Hawthorn is that they are absolutely wrapped. That was one of the players that didn't go to, that was an Essendon merit pick. One of the
3: good lesson to be learned.
2: On reflection, they are absolutely delighted that they got their hands on Nahn.
4: So,
3: often you see those big trades, and the people you could have got go straight past the person after about 3 or 4 years, and Nahn might be one of those.
5: And Merritt might end up at Hawthorn anyway.
3: Okay.
2: The game silly moment for Loctite. Loctite, fast, strong, and reliable adhesives that go beyond the bond.
4: Norton's goal was it Norton's goal. And that was a good goal,
2: too. It wasn't his night, as they say in the cliche, but it was his moment.
4: Which was so good, wasn't it?
2: And
4: he did work hard for that one,
2: too.
4: It was. He worked back hard, and it was the only time he was able to get a tiny bit of space from Josh Battle, who did a great job on him throughout the night.
2: This is your favourite, I know, G. Who ran the most kilometres tonight?
4: You'll be able to guess it.
2: 15.2.
4: 15.2.
2: Mattress, bedroom, bedding and furniture.
4: It'll be 14.8 or 15.2.
5: No, it was 15.4.
4: Oh, bugger. Who was it?
5: Josh Battle. It's amazing how often it is a defender these days.
4: Because they don't come off the ground.
2: Is it,
5: that's right.
2: Or is it because of the kicking in and they run
3: all the way up?
2: all the way up.
5: So Battle 15-4, Ward 15-1, Hines 14-5, Richards and Weddle 14-4 apiece.
4: I saw Josh Battle when Hawthorn kicked the goal. He ran all the way to celebrate with it. And then just all the way back again.
3: That's not a count.
5: Good. Used to running.
3: Celebratory meters.
4: Yes.
2: The unmissable moment for drink-wise.
3: Can you do that stat for us?
4: I don't know. You probably could.
2: You won't miss a moment if you drink-wise.
4: What was that one?
2: The unmissable moment for drink-wise.
4: The unmissable moment. I like
3: the final kick. The intercept.
4: I like the wizard goal at the start in the first quarter was awesome. Riley West with the goal off the ground was.
3: What about the Caulfield intercept?
4: And then the Caulfield intercept.
5: Yeah, pretty nice.
4: Three good moments.
2: Well, we got the goal of the day and the goal of the year contender for Beaumont's next. It's the end of financial year at Beaumont Tiles.
4: Well, there we go.
3: Riley West off the ground.
4: Off the deck.
2: Yep.
4: Give it a Riley West.
2: Yep. I agree.
3: Feed it up nicely.
2: And we'll keep the votes up our sleeve.
5: Who's doing them tonight?
2: 3-2-1.
3: Johnson Medal.
5: The Johnson Medal, is it?
3: Yep.
5: He gives it out every Friday night.
2: But don't miss Super Saturday on AFL Nation tomorrow for Toyota. 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It's North Fremantle, the Q Clash, and West Coast versus Port Adelaide coming up tomorrow. So, gents, let's go through those three. North Frio at Marvel. No, sorry.
4: No, it's in Bunbury.
2: Bunbury.
4: Bunbury, Frio.
2: Frio, easily.
5: They should be undefeated, Fremantle.
3: Yep. Mm. 8 goals up.
4: Oh,
3: at,
4: yeah, gets the
3: cattery.
4: Yeah. Yeah.
5: I was listening to...
2: that's right, they were too.
5: I was listening to the Western Bulldogs assistant coach who was on with Sam today.
3: Daniel Pratt.
5: He was saying that the only reason they lost that game, Fremantle, was because, and this is a theory of his, that Geelong had the hit out, albeit a bad one, but still the hit out in the opening round. They get Frio first up, and they've got the match fitness under them, and the Frio ran out of gas.
3: Yep.
2: The Q Clash, boys, that is, it's not massive. As big as the final last year, but the Gold Coast Suns can put their arch rivals to nine eyes.
3: I think it's actually a bigger game for the Suns than it is for Brisbane. I mean, Brisbane look like they're cooked.
2: Yep.
3: But the Suns, they're expected to make the top four.
5: They better win.
4: I'm going the Suns.
3: And they've got about five. They've got four of the top five sides, I think, in the next 4 weeks.
2: And I'm tipping the Eagles to beat Power over there.
3: I did.
4: Yeah, that'll be close. I'd tip the West Coast as well, because it's at home.
2: Yeah. All right. 3-2-1.
4: All right.
2: Jono.
4: One vote we give to Jarman Impey.
3: Yep.
4: Who was
2: leading Hawthorn's best and fairest by a fair way. He's had an unbelievable season. Right. Yeah. And Reece signed a new 3-year deal this week.
3: Yep.
4: Awesome.
3: What a pinch from Port Adelaide.
4: Yep. I gave 2 to Bailey Dale.
2: Oh.
4: Who I thought was very good tonight. And I gave 3 to Jai Newcombe. He was best player on the ground.
2: No vote for Ed Richards.
4: No, Ed Richards had a good second half.
2: Yeah.
4: But we're looking over the entire game. Jai Newcombe was for me the player of the night.
2: Mm. Finey, good evening to you. Are you there, Finey?
6: No vote for Lloyd Meek.
3: He was close. He was definitely close. Jono was tossing it up.
2: What are you expecting from the callers tonight, Finey?
6: Oh, well, those Bulldogs fans should be so proud of their side. That was a game won, obviously, against the Tide, but they didn't do it with anybody busting it open. Norton didn't bust it open. Bont didn't bust it open. Your votes tell the tale. It was a real gutsy team effort. And I've got to hand it to Jared. He has come up with a quote tonight that I'll be using for the rest of my time covering football, because I loved it.
5: Which one?
6: Data tells you what's happened, not what's going to happen. Mm. And they got beaten in the middle. I believe that's where they won the game, the Bulldogs. They turned around a very poor start out of the centre clearance into a clear domination. And you had to roll the dice with Nick Watson. He even said it at halftime. On the TV coverage, they interviewed him halftime. He gave Selwood a serve. That was a nice drive-by. And then was asked about going in the middle. And he said, well, I don't need to yet because the boys are really getting the job done. He almost said, use me if things aren't being done.
3: Yep.
6: And they really should have used him.
3: Yeah, I'm surprised. I mean, Sam Mitchell, I don't think he had much to lose. I know, as you said, the data probably shows when he goes inside, Corder said, when he goes inside, they don't get the clearance as much. But they need to release him as much as anything because he was getting frostbite down there.
6: Absolutely. Look, for me, the one disappointment in the game was that there wasn't an ongoing scuffle in the middle of the ground, because I feel sorry. If you were sitting up the punt road end, or the City End, you had a close-up view of action aplenty. We needed one more in the middle of the ground to let everybody get a good view of Spite. Those boys went at it the entire night.
3: Didn't they? Yeah. Well, the only thing that separated them, that long wrestle, was lack of oxygen. They were both pooped.
6: Yeah, correct.
5: And finally, deal as a St Kilda man, do you like seeing ex-Saints have their moments? I imagine there would have been a lot of St Kilda people who were sad to see Nick Caulfield go, but he had his moment when it mattered tonight, and it was arguably the biggest moment of his AFL career.
6: I absolutely love, not necessarily ex-Saints, but any footballer that has gone through the hardships of being off the field more than on the field to have their moment in the sun. And he had two moments in the sun. One of them, I'm sure, we'll discuss, because was that a mark to Mitch Lewis or not? But he was able to get some sort of spoil in. The umpire, like, was that you, Quarters?
2: What's that?
6: Having a giggle at that.
3: No, that was me.
4: We all were.
2: That was a clear mark. Yeah. It was a clear mark.
6: Yeah. They've been not paid a lot this season. The rule for a mark is if you bring the ball under control, stop it dead. That's it.
3: Umpires have stopped umpiring to the rules. They just umpire to their interpretation.
6: Yeah, they do. I should say we do, because I umpire. But he had that great moment on Dylan Moore at the end of the game, and I couldn't be not more pleased for Nick Caulfield, but more in that moment, more pleased for his persistence and Luke Beveridge's faith in him.
3: Yeah.
6: Because I reckon 5 weeks into the season, people would have

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2: It's good stuff.
3: Gee, thank you.
4: Get on your quarters.
3: Can the Bulldogs make top four?
5: No, I don't think they're a
3: can
5: top
3: the Hawks
5: four
3: make
5: team.
3: Top four?
4: I yes. think they can, yeah.
5: Yep.
3: Well, this has been AFL Nation for 420 Pies, Australia's original fan food. And for Tyre Power, the end of financial year sale is now on with 25% off on selected Toyo tyres. Tonight it was the Dogs over the Hawks by 6 points at the mighty MCG. Now the Hawks get possession. The sweeping handball's a beauty from Moore to Watson from 45 back. Didn't think about it. Got the handball and just slotted it home for the Hawks first.
6: Day again, sweeping handball to Weddle. He just drops a dead set cold in the middle of the ground. Perhaps it was knocked out in the tackle. Now Bontempelli sees Croft on the out, pops it over the top, gets the bounce, kicks the goal. From the left foot up, goes up towards the wing. Now they've got a problem. Watson out the back. Puts the afterburners on. Two bounces. Lays the handball over the top. Shocking kick. Lewis out there. Watson kept coming. That's a thing of beauty. Ball thrown up. Watson again. Hunts the footy. Gets the footy. Snaps it around the body. Oh, he's got something.
3: Selwood and Watson are at it again.
6: He went straight to Selwood. Wanted to make him pay. He did it on the scoreboard, wanted to enjoy the afters. He's got three.
3: Got his arm hacked, surely. No umpire let it go. Chole, in trouble. Kicks the goal. Got it! Hawks on the rampage. Chole's got his second. Weighs up the options. It's a good one to Treloar. And Treloar's directly in front. Hunt Road end, kicking from 45 to cut the margin to 10. He's put it through, right through the middle. The Dogs.
6: Driving ball, Watson. Lob! In the goal square, uncontested. There's a free kick. Lewis. He kicks the goal. What does he do now? He pumps them up. Does he go to James Sicily? Ignoring him for the time being.
3: They're within a kick him. Hines all of a sudden puts the Dogs deep inside 50. English has got the set. Too big and too strong for Amon. Now that is transition footy, John.
4: That's more like it. That's why they can be dangerous. They can lift their transition, John. It's been really ordinary all night.
3: Should not miss from here. Meek did. But English didn't. It is a 4-point ball game at the MCG. On the stoppage, the Shark by Newkirk. Oh, he caught a bit high. No, holding the ball. He ducked into it. So the Bond can screw it around on the left boot and put the Dogs in front. He does. He lets Newcombe know all about it. The spike continues. But the Dogs have had the last laugh on that one as Bond gets right into Newcombe. Sicily's down. Norton's taken a mark. He's done nothing all night, but he's got this brilliant mark at the tip of the goal square. And it is a Bendix breaks big moment. Point blank range. He's got it. Newcombe now to the tip of the goal square. Lewis! No mark!
5: Oh, you're kidding. That was a mark.
3: No mark!
4: Play on.
3: Umpire called play on. It's through for a rough one.
5: Oh, it's close. It's in borderline.
4: Yes.
3: Oh, that is a mark. That is a mark every day of the week.
6: Dogs got everybody back in their defensive 50. Ginnivan will turn them around. They need a mark. Brilliant stuff, Dogs. Nick Caulfield, intercept. Pumps it inside 4-50. Riley West just needs a bounce. He's going to get it. There it is. Has he kicked the goal? Doesn't matter. Dogs have come from nowhere. And that is one of the finest wins among many under Luke Beveridge's tenure at this footy club. What a win. Western Bulldogs by 6 points, 12-5-77. Defeat Hawthorn, 9-17-71.

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6: What a great win by the Doggies tonight in a fascinating game of football. Almost done to rights at half time. The Hawks had the game on their own terms. All those uncontested marks. Possession game going beautifully for Hawthorn. The Wizard doing what he does best in the first half. Everything going right for the Hawks. And the Bulldogs just worked their backsides off to get back in the game. Every contest, they cut off the easy, uncontested mark. And they worked and worked and worked and kept working right until the final siren. And they turned Hawthorn's kicking game from exquisite into blemished. And in the end, a deserved win. The Bulldogs by 6 points, an amazing record this season. Six games by one goal or less. And they've all been won by the Bulldogs. They are the close finishing specialists. And they now press for a spot in the top four. Hawthorn, far from done and dusted, obviously we'll take the week's break, regroup, and look to mount a second half season challenge for the flag, which is still very much on. These two teams are serious contenders. They came into this game tonight just off the top bracket. They are probably in the next group of those teams contending for the flag. They are behind Fremantle and the Sydney Swans, but a win tonight by the Bulldogs has them again within striking distance. They will lament the tragic loss of Darcy for the season. Ultimately, that may stand between them and going all the way, but they will continue to give great value for money if, when the games are close, they can shut them out like they have so far this season. As for Hawthorn, not on their own terms in the second half. They can kick themselves in the backside for their goal kicking in the second half, 1-11, but so much of it was under pressure. I can't really think of too many absolute lay-down mazairs that were missed other than that by Lloyd Meek. And I had a little crack at Lloyd when chatting with the boys, but fair to be fair, he's not in the team for his goal kicking. He's in there for his rucking. And he got beaten in that division as well because it was Tim English in the second half that proved to be the real deciding factor in that game with his great centre clearance tap work and clearance work. He himself got involved in the clearances. That's where the Bulldogs turned around and won the game. The Wizard was blunted in the second half. Fascinating. Aggro. The Wizard and Selwood, Watson and Selwood up one end, Sicily and Lewis down the other end. Was a couple of ongoing nasty run, well, what? How would I describe their ongoing battles between those four men? Ill-tempered and never-ending and entertaining. Let's read a couple of texts. 1-300-736-736 is the number to call. And you can also send through a text on 0433 98 11 16. They are flying through. Finey, awesome footy for neutrals so far this round. 1 point the difference last night, 6 points tonight. Close games in prime time is a win for the AFL. We've had some really tight finishes this year, Thursday and Friday night football, right across the board. We've had entertaining close games, and it just shows the nature of the competition. And certainly when good teams meet, nothing is guaranteed. Another one off the text. Hopefully all the money, and I really like this one, from the fines the players get from tonight's scraps go straight to the fight for MND. Should be a pretty good donation considering there are a few of them. What a great call and a great idea. Of course, this is a very special, sad, but nevertheless celebratory big freeze game on Monday between Melbourne and Collingwood post the passing of Neil Danaher, but we will celebrate his life and continue in his spirit. The fight for MND will always, from an AFL perspective, be Neil Danaher's fight. MND, motor neuron disease, MND, mighty Neil Danaher. So it would be fitting because, let's just say, the boys were in a very generous mood this evening and the contribution would be sizable. I absolutely love that text and no reason why that should not happen. Here's one that I love. Finally, congrats on Lenny's Fine Foods. Beautiful food. We were there too. We were the two Hawks who dropped in last week before the Saints game. Shane has set that through. I can't remember your mate's name, but a couple of great blokes, both Hawthorn fans. Well done on your big win against the Saints. We got our just desserts back tonight. Crap goal kicking. Yeah, there was plenty of pressure, as I said, on a lot of those shots at goal. And, yeah, Hawthorn just didn't have a simple avenue to goal in the second half. And Gunston's a big part of that team. And when Mitch Lewis went over on his ankle and for the rest of the game was really hindered, it was going to be a hard ask. Marby Orchold with three goals contributed. They were able to put a stop on the Wizard and the goals dried up. Let's get to callers. Jim is in Mildura to kick us off. Good evening to you, Jim.
7: G'day, Finey. How are you?
6: Good. I've got to ask, because I always know Mildura is bloody hot in the summer. What's it like in the winter?
7: It is.
6: Is it cold in the winter?
7: Well, Not as cold as Melbourne, but it's been pretty cold the last couple of days. But we get some nice frosty days, though.
6: Yeah, yeah.
7: So it gets cold in the morning, but we generally see the sun, which is nice.
6: Yeah. You almost see 50s in the summer. I don't know how you do it, but more power to you, Jim.
7: Well, no. I guess it's what you grow up with, I suppose. But
6: correct.
7: I was just ringing, and I'm a neutral. Good game again, like as was last night, but I texted a mate after the game in barracks for Hawthorn, and I texted him that the young Hawks, they've got the yap of Luke Hodge, but they've had about as much success as Tyrone Vickery. I reckon they might just need to knuckle down, and they could win it, but they get ahead of themselves.
6: I mean, they're showy. There's no question about it. We know. The energy that Watson brings is sometimes directed to his opponent, and it would infuriate opposition supporters, but Hawthorn supporters love it. When it works, it's great. So you had both sides of the coin tonight. For a half, he had the last laugh on Selwood. He kicked three great goals in the first half. He was electric, gave off another couple, and at halftime he was interviewed. I watched the game on Fox Footy. He was interviewed Fox Footy coming off the ground, and he was pretty full of himself. I've got to say that. But that's how he rolls. Okay. Sicily was going at it all night with Lewis. Well, I think Will Lewis might have been the provocateur in that one, trying to get under the skin of Sicily. But they are, you know, we've heard Hawkball call them the Hollywood Hawks. I mean, when Marby Orchold kicked that goal in the second quarter, they celebrated like he just kicked the winning goal in the World Cup final. So, yeah, they go hard, Hawthorn, and when it doesn't work, it can get thrown back in their face. But they're big boys. They're big enough to know that teams will come at them, media will come at them, supporters will come at them. They love it. Some teams hide from the notion of having a target on their back. They don't sit comfortably with that mantle, but Hawthorn do. So, Jim, it seems to be part of the... It seems to be, well, part of the energy. Some say they drink their own bathwater, but they're the ones peeing in it, so they seem to like doing it.
7: No, I agree. And it's just, I just think you have to do something, you know, have success before you can carry on like that, because, well, so far carrying on like that hasn't brought them probably what they should have had, maybe, sooner. But anyway, that's all right. I'll just a quick shout-out to you, Finey, while I got you to meet some of my family in Weeman in northern Victoria. They've just texted me here that I'm on with you, and I'd be remiss of me not to say g'day.
6: So where do they live?
7: Oh, there's a place called Weeman where I grew up.
6: That must be small.
7: Yeah. It's not necessarily the men from there, though.
6: Okay. Beautiful. Well, big shout-out to Jim's family. Thanks for the call. Off the text, Finey, read this. Yes, I will. The game was lost half to half-time from the Hawks. They were too focused on being arrogant rather than playing the sport. Let's talk about Watson's dig at half-time. If you're going to be that arrogant, make sure you walk the walk yourself. Two touches in the second half. Like I said, they don't mind having a target on their back. They have to wear it. They have to wear the criticism. Personally, I would love St Kilda to play with the same strut and confidence as Hawthorn. Might not always work, but self-belief goes a long way in sport. Can take you all the way. And this football club has, in my lifetime, been the most successful of all league clubs. And they've always believed in themselves. And this group believes in themselves. We'll see how far it takes them. I don't personally think that they're necessarily player for player the best team in the competition, but they can play great football, and a lot of it is self-driven. So, yeah, I'd be a Hawthorn any other day. Joe's in Roeville. Good evening, Joe.
8: G'day, Finey. How are you, my friend?
6: Very good, mate.
8: Obviously a bit disappointed driving home at the moment, but that's what happens when you can't kick straight and you cough up a 27-point lead. I mean, people are going to talk about that Mitchell Lewis mark that wasn't paid. Yeah, maybe it should have been the mark, but Finey, 27 points up, that's where we lost it in that second half. We just basically went to sleep, and the Bulldogs wanted it more, and they thoroughly deserved a win, I think.
6: Absolutely. I mean, and by the way, if people want to talk about the Mitch Lewis mark, yes, it was a mark, but at the other end of the ground, there was another incident involving Lewis when Jarman Impey played on and Will Lewis tackled him. And that was not a handball. And, you know, he might have got some sort of fist to it, but that is exactly... especially when you take a player on the mark, that is exactly the sort of tackle that is rewarded with a holding the ball. So you had one up either end at the very end of the game. I mean, nothing summed up Hawthorn's kicking in the second half more. And believe me, I don't want to keep bringing up Lloyd Meek's name. As I say, he's a ruckman. He's not a goal-kicking forward. But still, when you get a kick 15 metres out, well, he missed that goal. Hawthorn were... I think about 7 or 8 points up at the time. He's missed a goal from 15, and from the kick-in, the Bulldogs went coast-to-coast and kicked a goal. Well, when those sort of things happen and you lose a game by 6 points, you know where to point to.
8: What makes it worse, Finey, the guy that kicked the goal for the Bulldogs was his opponent, his opposition ruckman, which was...
6: Tim English.
8: Tim English, exactly right.
6: Spot on.
8: Yeah, I mean, if we... You know what, Finey, if we're a great side... we wouldn't lose that game tonight. A good side would probably still lose it, but you know what? We're still a team that's in progress. Mate, we've made a lot of leaps. We've jumped so much forward in the last 3-4 years, and I'm so happy with what Sam Mitchell is doing. But you know what? We're going to have these kind of games, like even the Collingwood game a few weeks back. We probably should have won that finally, but we were probably lucky to get away with a draw in the end. And the week before that against Port Adelaide, we were lucky to win that one. So we're not there yet, but we're definitely building.
6: Absolutely. Thanks a lot for the call, Joe. We're going to take a break, come back with more calls, more texts on the final siren.
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7: Welcome back to the final siren. Back to calls in a moment, 1300 736 736. Hey, Finey, can we, this is off the text, focus on the Bulldogs and what they are doing under injury adversity? I'd love to focus on the Bulldogs, and I will speak about them, but let's get some Bulldogs fans calling in. This was a great win, and at the moment the Lions are being dominated by Hawthorn supporters, but for Bulldog supporters, let's hear about it and let's talk about the win. 1300 736 736, because this was a win that almost defied logic when you have a look at the numbers and think about the game. First of all, trailing by 27 points at half time, and then the second half starts, and actually for the first 3 or 4 minutes, it's more of the same from the Hawks, who do everything but kick goals. They have plenty of inside 50s, and they look like they're back really where they were at the end of the second quarter. Things are not looking good for the Bulldogs. Now have a look at the numbers for the Bulldogs. Bontempelli, look, he played a very good game, but for him, 24 possessions is down on Bont's output. If you tell the opposition at the start of the game, 24 touches for Bontempelli, albeit with 2 goals, but you would gladly, as an opposition coach, take 24 touches from the Bont. Joel Frazier was, except for 2 very smart kicks into the forward, inside the forward 50 in the third quarter that resulted in goals, 2 lovely short passes. Other than that, he was very quiet tonight, Joel Frazier, and I think he only had 12 touches, which is well down on, 12 possessions. Matthew Kennedy, 22 touches, but only 9 kicks, did not have a big influence on the game. I mean, Ed Richards, again, influential, but, 28 touches, he played a very good game. But I'm just saying that midfield-wise, the numbers weren't there for the Bulldogs. They really were able, through a full-hearted 23-man effort, or 22, when you consider McNeil barely played a role going off with concussion, all around the ground. I thought their defence held up fantastically well in that last quarter. And not only when the ball was in the air, but also pushing up and making it just very difficult for Hawthorn to get that kick inside 50, and Hawthorn reverted to long kicking in the second half into their forward 50, and that ultimately became predictable and was why they weren't able to score goals. So it was a full ground effort by the Bulldogs, every player playing a role without any player particularly starring. Let's go to a Bulldogs fan. Gersel is in Melton. Good evening, Gersel.
8: Hello. Yeah, g'day, Viney. Yeah, we're just driving home from the game. It's a great win by the boys. Win the bogey side, a win we had to have. And in the last 3 weeks, the boys have been real strong, getting the season back on track. The AFL hasn't looked after us with the draw. We haven't had many easy games. Every team we play seemed to be a top 10 side. And the other thing was, we noticed Spot was a bit sore in the last quarter after a tackle. Do you have any news on it?
7: Sorry, who was that?
8: Bontem Coey.
7: Oh, no. Again, we know that he's carrying injuries week in, week out, but he was proudly leading the team off the field, so he'll be fine. No problems with the Bont. There were real concerns for Tim English with that head clash, but luckily, well, not luckily for Tim, because he got a nice old broken nose, so fair bit of pain there, but really pleased that it wasn't a further concussion issue, given that he's missed with six times with concussion, and that then becomes, I think, anything going forward would be closely looked at by the AFL, so very important that he stays upright. In fact, we only need to have a look at the Bulldogs' record with and without Tim English this year. I think it's 7-1 with Tim English, 1-4 without Tim English. So hugely important. Other than McNeil, I'm pretty confident you have a full, clean bill of health there, Gersel. So it was a great win by your doggies. Congratulations. Let's go to Will in Seaford. Good evening to you, Will.
9: Yeah, hi. How are you going?
7: Good, thanks, mate.
9: Yeah, so I would just like to complain about some of that umpiring in that game. I'm pretty upset. I've gone to the game and I'm sitting outside McDonald's and I'm about to go cheer myself up.
7: Man, not quite sure how that finished up, but it was probably of a similar standard to how it started. Yeah, I wouldn't be complaining about the umpiring, mate. I'd be complaining about 1-11. And if you're outside of McDonald's and you're planning to do that, make sure you've got tinted windows, because if the cops see you, they'll take you in and charge you with lewdness. Let's go to Locke in Birragara. Good evening, Locke.
10: Hello, mate.
7: Hello,
10: okay,
7: buddy.
10: I got two crazy ideas for you.
7: Sure.
10: And I want you to hear me out and give me your feedback. Firstly, I was at the game just driving home. Sicily frustrates the hell out of me as a Hawks supporter. And they've never been able to step on the throat in that second half this year, you know, get 2, 3, 4 in a row. Now, let's put that aside. Here's my two ideas.
7: Yep.
10: My brother gave me this one tonight. He goes, look, the 50-metre penalty is a bit frustrating. Imagine if an umpire could decide, based on the severity of the crime, the distance they pay. So, you know, stand your ground. The umpire puts his hand in the air, he holds up 3 fingers, that's 30 metres. Sicily or someone who's a repeat offender holds up 10 fingers, 100 metres. At great theatre, 70 metres if he decides it's not too bad. It would be theatre and it would be fascinating. Now, hold that thought. I'm going to give you my second idea.
7: Go for it.
10: The second idea, even crazier. Let's imagine we've got 2 minutes left in the game and the Hawks are down or any team's down by a point. So they've got to get it up the entire end of the ground inside 2 minutes. Set play, here it is. Whoever's kicking it out, let's call it Sicily. The whole team runs to Sicily and forms, call it two or three concentric circles around him, right? 3 or 4 players in the middle, next circle out, 5 players. Basically, the whole team surrounds him like a rugby scrum, and he bounces his way up the field, gets to 30 out, half the circle's open. The circle opens up at one half, bangs it through. Now, before you answer both, I happened to catch up with Gil McLaughlin years ago at the pub at Birragara, and I put it to him, and he said, there's no rule against it. You could do it. So, what do you think? Umpires deciding with their fingers whether it's, say, 30 to 100 metres, and my concentric circle last 2 minute idea.
7: First of all, I think you are one of the great, you and your brother or whoever you concocted these with, one of the great out of the square thinkers of all time, or you're smoking the product. But either way, it's fascinating stuff. Now, in terms of the umpires deciding the distance of penalties from 30 metres to 100 metres, I mean, the umpires are under enough pressure as it is, and let's be honest, half the crowd think they get it wrong, half the crowd think they've got it right. They can't win because in the end there'll be enough decisions either way to make them hated. Another grey area in the game, and that would be 50 shades of grey, that would be absolute bedlam, but great theatre. I mean, you'd just be waiting for the fingers to go up. And you'd be counting them from a distance. Was that 8 fingers? Was that 5 fingers? It's 10 fingers, you beauty! Yeah, it'd be great, but it ain't going to happen. And as for that idea of forming a phalanx around a player while he runs down the ground, I mean, that's the sort of stuff from, like, a kid's cartoon. I've seen like, comedy shows or cartoons of American football where they need to score a touchdown with seconds to go and they pretend to run a play, but the quarterback's in fact put the ball under his shirt and he runs through and nobody knows he's got the ball and he's just running and everybody's chasing somebody else who pretends he's got it under the arm. Yeah, it's fanciful. Now, as to whether or not it could be done, well, what would happen? The players would, from the opposition, would simply try and run through the circles protecting the player. And the only way to stop them, if you're running directly at James Sicily, the only way to stop somebody, so 10 players would be running at him, and the only way you could stop him, that one of those 10 people, would be to either knock them over or grab them. And if it wasn't within 10 or 15 metres of the player, you couldn't knock him over. That's a free kick, shepherding too far away from the player with the ball. And if you grab somebody, that's holding the man. So you're going to give a free kick away defending that madness. But at least I've shown you the respect of trying to answer it. And it was fun. And a break.
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7: Welcome back. 1-300-736-736 is the number to call on a night when the Doggies won their sixth game of the season by a goal or less by defeating the Hawks by 6 points on the back of the Crows winning again by 1 point at Adelaide Oval. Now, that unusual previous call has got some responses, of course. Now, I think it was Newt Rockne in Notre Dame. This is off the text. That did the football under the jumper. It was allowed, but it's since been outlawed. No, it's never really been done. Newt Rockne never did it. And it's actually outlawed. So even if you thought it was a good idea, you cannot hide the ball under your Guernsey in NFL football. If we are doing 10 fingers for a 100-metre penalty, can we get the toes out for 150 metres as well? Yeah, possibly. 200 metres. Toes and fingers. 210 metres? Well, leave it to your imagination. But I can tell you this, if it's a 210-metre penalty, not all current senior AFL umpires would be able to signal it. Yeah. Okay, let's go to AK in Brunswick. Good evening, AK.
29: Good day, Ronnie. How are you going?
7: Good, mate. How are you?
29: Pretty disappointed. I give credit to the Dogs. They deserve the win, mate. I'll be honest with you. I know we kicked badly, but that second half, they played really exciting footy. But you know what? These crucial free kicks. I mean, these umpires, they get paid. I know it's a lot of pressure. There's a lot. How many umpires out there on the field now, Viney? And that free kick to Lewis, that's a mark. That's a clear mark. Right, that would have mattered a draw. And another one, Lloyd Meek. I mean, Perez didn't even touch him. I mean, that's two goals there. They're crucial free kicks, right, in the game. But, again, crucial time in the game that Hawthorn that plays Browner football, you can't just keep saying, oh, yeah, Joel's going to take a screamer every time. I mean, we kick badly. I mean, we should kick probably better. But, I mean, we didn't low a vote. I know Mitchell. Mitchell's not going to be happy with this loss tonight. He's going to blame a lot of things in there. He's going to say, you can't. We didn't low ice. We just keep bombing it and bombing it. And that's not our style of football. We really low our eyes in that target. Given, you know what I mean, 3-4 times. You know what I mean? All throughout the game. Not even looking, just selfish football. Just goes there, wants to kick that goal, mate. Mauled out 3-4 times. You know what I mean? Like, that's not the type of Hawthorn that we are playing. You know what I mean? We're just going to keep bombing the ball like that. It's not going to get us nowhere. And then we can't keep relying on Gunston. So, oh, yeah, Gunston was out. He's a, you know what I mean? End of the day, Gunston is a gun. He's a superstar, right? But tonight, if he played, yeah, he would have kicked 3 or 4. I mean, we need to look at the future coming. What do you think, Viney? I mean, it's...
7: I'm not going to go back through the umpiring because that's from a fan's perspective. That's not where you lost the game, and it's certainly not where Sam Mitchell and the Hawthorn hierarchy will analyse the game and see it lost. They'll see a game plan that fell apart in the second half, and you have hit the nail on the head. I think the most telling thing that you said, and I couldn't agree more, is by the end, it seemed as though the only imagination that Hawthorn players had 60 or 70 metres out in terms of this is going to result in a goal was putting it up in the goal square and hoping for Mabior Chol to take one of his big, strong pack marks. Now, that's not impossible because Mabior does it, and he certainly did it in the third quarter for Hawthorn's only goal of the quarter. But that's not the way Hawthorn are going to win big games of football, and it's not the way any team will win big games of football. You have to lower your eyes. And full credit to the Bulldogs. I mean, players do try and hit up leading players, but the Bulldogs were able to make that forward 50 of Hawthorn congested and difficult to live in the second half. You know, it often comes down to certain factors. And the big change from the first half to the second half was after being dominated for centre clearances early in the game, Bulldogs began to dominate. And if you want to get clear passage into your forward line, there's no better way, clearly the ideal situation is out of a centre clearance. And the Bulldogs were able to put a lot of pressure on Hawthorn by winning centre clearances. That Hawthorn midfield, after Jai Newcomb was dominant in the first half, really had the game turned on its head by losing that domination and handing it back to the Bulldogs. That's where you get the clearest passage into the forward line. Hawks lost it, Bulldogs won it, Bulldogs won the game. It's simplistic, but it's how it happened. Thanks for the call. Now, the great Dermot Brereton has texted through talking about illegal plays in sport. And, hi, Finey, rugby union had a play called the Flying Wedge back in the 80s. It got outlawed because it caused a couple of deaths and maimings from the tackler being trampled. I'll go and look at that during the next break. The Flying Wedge. Sounds like something you'd see in WWF. No wonder it got banned. Well, obviously, if people getting injured and maimed and killed, there was no place for it. Thanks, Derby. Alan's in Montrose. Good evening, Alan.
0: How are we?
7: Very good, thanks.
0: That's good. On the couple of Dogs fans on the way home from the game, wasn't many of us there tonight, 60,000, but there was probably only 5,000 Doggies fans, which makes it even better to win.
7: That's big numbers against. Oh, boy.
0: Yeah, now I just wanted to have a chat. Michael Selwood, I think, has been absolutely phenomenal for us. And another bloke who probably goes a little bit under the radar week in, week out. He's been a bit of a whipping boy over the years in Rory Lobb. I think tonight he started at full back, he went to full forward and pinch hit in the ruck. So he pretty much played it all tonight.
7: Hear, hear. Very important in that last quarter. In fact, that mark by Aaron Norton, which may have been his only highlight for the game, but was a magnificent highlight and a telling match-winning goal in the finish. So you can't always, for Aaron Norton, you can't always dominate, but you can always contribute. That came from a really good piece of play by Rory Lobb because he was in the ruck. He won the hit out. Then he roved his own hit out. and slammed it on the boot and kicked it up to the top of the goal square. Now, look, Rory was good tonight. He's not brilliant. We know, and Bulldog supporters know, that he can be a bit frustrating, but as a swing man, he's valuable. And certainly without Darcy up forward, there's times where he's just needed for the aerial contest. Certainly with English rucking, we know now that most teams have two ruckmen, so there needs to be a second ruckman. And young, they can't play the kids yet. Young Emmett's not ready. I know there's another bloke, is it Smith? But they're not going to contribute enough around the ground. So lob becomes very important. I couldn't agree with you more.
0: No, thank you. And one other thing I think, which the I give credit to Bevo, I think over the last sort of 3 or 4 years, we've definitely, when we lose momentum, we've found it very hard to gain momentum back. And I think tonight, halftime, probably couldn't come quick enough. And they were able to turn that momentum around, which is a big thing in footy at the minute.
7: Well, Bulldogs are a completely different team to last year. Last year, Bulldogs, let's use the expression, flat-track bullies. They had, did Bulldogs at the end of the home and away season have the best percentage in the competition and miss out on the finals?
0: Best or second best, I think it was. Yeah, I think it may have only been Brisbane or...
7: Yeah, so we'll check that, but it was certainly in the top three. Might have even been best. Missed out on the finals. They were good value for absolutely pounding teams below them on the ladder, but just found it hard to win games against teams above them on the ladder. Well, it's a very different Bulldogs this year. They're not pounding teams because they've got a percentage of 94, but they're winning games, and they're winning games against quality opposition. So you would much rather be this version of the Bulldogs than last year's version, I'm sure.
0: Without a doubt. And just one last final point, I think, to beat Brisbane in Brisbane, Adelaide in Adelaide, and the Hawks at the G, I can't say I saw those three things happening at the start of the season.
7: There you go. So last year, the Bulldogs finished the season with a percentage of 137. And again, was that the highest percentage of any team at the end of the home and away season? We're just checking up on it.
1: Third best.
7: So, as I said, top three. I thought it might have even been top. But to finish with a percentage of 137 and miss out on the finals tells the tale of the season. Geelong and Adelaide had better percentages. We're going to take a break, come back and continue on the final sign with your calls, 1300 736 736. And we are here, of course, for Alan Mance Motors, Footscray Melton and Bacchus Marsh, a huper. 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So great deals to be had. 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
7: Welcome back to the final siren. Now, during the break, I had a look at the flying wedge that Dermy was alluding to, and it is used by Argentina in the 1995 World Cup. It is ferocious. No surprise that it got outlawed. It's from a scrum, and the entire attacking team near their try line forms a wedge, and just and the player holding the ball goes at the back of the wedge, and the entire team just charges wedge formation at the opposition, trampling players in their way. Ferocious. Off the text, the flying wedge derives from medieval military tactics and still used by military and police forces to this day. Yeah, you know, I may have seen police in riots using that tactic with, obviously, their protective guards up, but on a sporting field, you can see why it would be outlawed. Here's an interesting one from Rowdy Andy. Looking forward to the very final siren when Finey is called to his maker to answer all those strange, unanswered questions. I have been asked whether my funeral will be Finey's final siren, whether that's what it'll be called. To be honest, I don't care. I won't be around. Let's go back to our callers, 1300 736 736. Jack is in Churnside.

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2: True. And to be honest, Nick Watson was just unbelievable in that first half. Like, I'm just sitting there in awe of what he is producing. Like he's a marvel, this kid, and he's going to be trouble for a very long time in this league. He's a great player, but to nullify him and two touches in the second half, it's unbelievable. And we're not chock-a-block full of talent, especially in our back half, but we're chock-a-block full of kicker. And that's all we ask for as fans. That's all we ask for, Finey. And that's what we gave tonight. And I watch Marcus Bontempelli. When you watch him off the ball, he is just directing everything.
3: Yep.
2: He's the conductor. He is Andre Rieu of football, mate. He's unbelievable. I just love him. We're so lucky to have him, Finey.
3: Let's have a quick chat about that back line, because it stood up under immense pressure in that second half, albeit the delivery wasn't great into the forward line by Hawthorn, but that's because the back line was manning up, pushing up, and absolutely denying Hawthorn the easy short kick into the forward line. So whilst it would, on one hand, you'd look and say, well, Hawthorn's entries in the second half were hopeful at best and sort of high kicks into the forward line. That only comes about due to absolutely relentless manning up and pressure by the opposition. And the guys that did it, Nick Caulfield, fantastic. James O'Donnell, fantastic. Disciplined games by both of those players. There's a couple of players unheralded that also, I think, deserve high recommendation on their performances tonight. Cooper Hines, when called on, manned up, did his job really well. And down the other end of the ground, and certainly in the last quarter with strong hands, young Croft, what a prospect he is. I mean, we talk about missing Darcy, but ultimately that forward line will boast Darcy and Croft. And remember, Croft is very early in his football development. He's got a huge upside. So, Jack, yeah, it's not a full compliment for the Bulldogs out there. Bailey Williams is sorely missed. Tom Liberatore is sorely missed around the stoppage. But other guys have stood up. And in close finishes, the learning curve is a steep one for young Bulldogs. And I mean, my concern for the Bulldogs at the start of the season was they failed to make the finals last year and they relied so heavily on a very, what I thought was top heavy, top ended list. Brilliant at the top end, but that it fell away. Well, the good news for the Doggies is in 2026, they've seen players step up and make that gap between the best player on the field and the 23rd player on the field. So between Bontempelli and whoever's picked 23rd is a closer gap than it had been at the start of the season. That's what you want from development. Well done, Doggies. A break. We'll head towards midnight, come back tomorrow, which is only a few minutes away, and continue the chat on the final siren.

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5: Hello, I'm Carolee Katsimbanis. A police officer has been sentenced over the death of an Indigenous teenager. It's understood this is the first time a New South Wales police officer has been sentenced over the death of an Aboriginal or Torres Strait Islander person. Benedict Bryant has been handed a two-year corrections order and ordered to undertake 500 hours of unpaid community service over a 2022 crash which killed 16-year-old Jay Kalani Wright. Jay's father, Lachlan, says they are aware the officer plans to lodge an appeal.
6: Whether they have a point of appeal, who knows? I mean, I'm no lawyer, I'm no barrister. We know it's coming, but we'll just take things as they come. It's taken us how many years to get to this point? We're fine with that.
5: The opposition claims One Nation doesn't know the details of its own housing policy. Minor party MP Barnaby Joyce was forced to retract statements after misrepresenting how the plan would affect permanent residents, while Senator Sean Bell has struggled to explain how what happens to foreign citizens that fail to sell their home within 2 years. Deputy Liberal Leader Jane Hume has told Sky News it shows the party is not ready to govern.
7: One Nation are very good at having slogans. They're very good at, you know, whistling for dogs. But at the same time, they haven't really got any policy substance to back it up.
5: The Reserve Bank Governor says recent interest rate hikes have most likely cooled the housing market as prices come down. Recent data shows the Australian economy is slowing as higher rates and the cost of living pressures bite. But testifying before a parliamentary hearing, Michelle Bullock believes there's still enough momentum for the economy to continue growing. A nationwide recall has been issued for a popular insulated thermos container over fears pressure buildup could cause severe eye injuries. The consumer watchdog says certain stainless King food jars lack a pressure relief valve, which can cause the stopper beneath the lid to burst. And just as in Victoria's alpine region at Mount Buller, Hotham and Baw, around 10 centimetres of snow is predicted to fall overnight, also in southern New South Wales. Thousands are expected to drive to the snowy mountains for the long weekend, with extra highway patrols on to make sure they arrive safely. Transport for New South Wales Director of Field Operations Rob Austin says drivers need to be careful.
8: Just some advice to people though, look, we are experiencing some icy conditions, so if you're heading down there, please, if you're going to be going into the national parks, please make sure that you have your snow chains, drive to conditions, slow down a little bit, but please enjoy the snow.
5: Checking finance, one Australian dollar buying 71 US cents.
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5: In the NRL, the Sydney Roosters have hammered Canberra in round 14. Andrew Lucas reports.
9: The Roosters have bounced back with a 26-0 shutout victory over the Raiders in freezing conditions in Canberra. The visitors led 22-0 at halftime and ran in 5-0 against a disappointing Canberra side. Mark Nwanganeetawase stood out in his return from an ankle injury, scoring a hat-trick in front of almost 14,000 fans. Earlier, the Storm beat the Knights 32-30 in Melbourne. Andrew Lucas, Sydney.
5: And in the Super Rugby, the Hurricanes beat the Brumbies 66-12, while in the AFL by just one goal, the Western Bulldogs mounted a spirited defence, turning the game around to beat Hawthorn 77-71. And at the French Open, in the men's semi-final, Germany's Alexander Zverev is one set up against the Czech Republic's Jakub Mensik. And that is the latest news and sport.
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11: School's been finished for ages and Mum's still not here.
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21: Partly cloudy today, high chance of showers later this morning, winds west and northwesterly, 15 and 25 k's. Sunday, partly cloudy, slight chance of showers, top of 17. Monday, partly cloudy, top of 17. And Tuesday, a sunny day, top of 19. Heading for a top of 17 today for Warrnambool and Port Ferry, 16 for Mortlake and Terang.
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21: At the moment, it's 12 degrees.
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9: Weekend edition of Australia Overnight. Great to have your company and thanks for listening. I'm Pat Panetta. Ethan's in the booth and my number is 133693. On the way, the blank quiz, your chance to pick up a prize. The news of the week blank quiz isn't too far away. Sport with Andrew Lucas and our nostalgia expert Matt Batten will be taking your calls in the studio as well. But firstly, Laz is here. G'day there, Laz.
10: Hey, Pat.
9: Yeah, I'm good, Laz.
10: I thought you weren't. I didn't think you were back till next week.
9: No, every weekend I'm here. Sometimes I take a weekend off.
10: I've lost track of time, I think.
9: Yeah.
10: But Pat, I think the last time I spoke to you, said this big storm was coming in,
9: yeah,
10: and it was going to just literally destruct everything. Everything around
9: that's
10: us.
9: That's right. All the news people were saying that, you know, bunker down, the winds are going to be dangerous and the rain's going to be crazy. And what happened, Laz?
10: Nothing.
9: Well, there you go. It happens sometimes.
10: Absolutely nothing, Pat. It was, yeah, when I'm out, you've lived over here, and I'm in the Swan Valley, nothing happened.
9: Oh, that happens sometimes. We've got to watch that in radio
10: Anyway, yeah, Pat, yeah. I want to talk about the lady who was talking about the horse. Okay?
9: Yes.
10: So where I live is not far from in the First World War when the ships went over there for Gallipoli and whatever, and that's where they trained the horses. They had Brumbies from eastern states and from New Zealand and whatever.
9: Yeah.
10: And that's where they trained them up and whatever.
9: Yeah.
10: And then they took them down to Albany.
9: Right.
10: And they put them on the ships with all the soldiers.
9: World War II, did you say?
10: No, World War One.
9: World War One.
10: World War One.
9: Right. Gallipoli and all that. Yeah, okay.
10: Gallipoli, right?
9: From Bunbury.
10: And you know, I was down there last year for the dawn service. It was absolutely moving. And
9: Is Bunbury closer to Turkey and Gallipoli and those sorts of things? Must be.
10: What's that, mate?
9: Is Bunbury closer to Turkey and Gallipoli when you're taking off from there? Was it a distance thing?
10: No, Bunbury's only just down the road from us.
9: Yeah,
10: here.
9: From you. Yeah, yeah. But you get on the ship.
10: Yeah. Albany is about 500 kilometres down south.
9: Right.
10: And that's where they had all the ships and whatever.
9: Yep.
10: And they put all the soldiers, and there was dozens of them.
9: Right.
10: All ready to leave.
9: Yep.
10: And they all left from there, and they all went off to Turkey and whatever, and with all the horses.
0: Wow!
10: But do you know what? Pat, if it wasn't for the horses,
0: of course,
10: we wouldn't have won the war.
0: Wars are different then, weren't they?
10: Because the horses were so amazing.
0: Yeah, wow.
10: Absolutely so amazing. Right?
0: You seen that movie something on the Western Front? And it sort of, I haven't seen, it's pretty full on, but I remember watching, you know, the young men that went over to World War One were sold this dream that it was an adventure and, you know, just get on there and off you go. And these poor young fellows got over and it was a nightmare.
10: Yeah, it is, Pat. But there's a movie, and it's called The Tenth Light Horse, right? And I don't know who's in the movie, but I've watched it. Watch it. It's unbelievable because it's a true story about those horses and how those horses... And the saddest part, Pat, was when the war finished... They weren't allowed to bring one horse back home.
0: Is that right? They had to stay there?
10: No, they killed them.
0: Oh, how awful. Wow.
10: Yeah. That was horrible. And these horses saved so many people's lives.
0: And people would have bonded with those horses as well, of course, to do that. Very interesting. A window into the past and how wars were fought way back then. Thank you, Laz. World War One. Peter in Castle Hill. Hi, Peter.
11: Oh, it's actually McAnthony.
0: Oh, it's Mr. Albanese, our Prime Minister. Oh, thanks for calling.
11: Busy week.
0: Yep.
11: Wouldn't it? People were a bit upset in that.
0: Yeah.
11: But we changed our position.
0: You changed your position, I heard that.
11: I didn't lie. I never lie.
0: No, you've changed your position. That's different to a lie.
11: Yeah.
0: Yeah.
11: But we're going to get hearing in that. Like me and Tony Burke and that, we do got a few hundred properties on the front bench and that.
0: Yeah.
11: But we just don't think others should have it.
0: Right, okay, with negative gearing. Yeah, okay.
11: Yeah, what do you think?
0: Yeah, yeah. What do I think?
11: Yeah.
0: Oh, well, I think that I think you're right. I think many people are shocked by the decisions made as far as, negative gearing, and it was the capital gains tax as well. But you seem to be getting it through the Senate. You seem to be pushing it through.
11: Well, we'll see. Those Greens, it's like hurting tax and that. So we'll see, Pat. I just can't make any guarantees. But people are saying to me today at the event, that the Australian and that, that it's difficult. I earn $26,000 a fortnight, and I'm finding it tough.
0: Yes.
11: It's tough, mate.
0: It's tough out there. Gee, if it's tough for you.
11: I've got to cover that Coco Cabana. It's bloody tough.
0: Yeah, that's right. Yeah, you got the house there as well.
11: I'm doing it tough, mate. I'm doing it tough.
0: No, we feel for you, mate. I know. You're under a lot of pressure.
11: People need to know that. Don't forget that. Yeah. I'm doing it tough, mate.
0: Yeah, I know.
11: And people like Tanya Plibersek and Mark Butler, they want my bloody job, mate.
0: Yeah, no, it's tough. It's a tough gig that you got there, Mr. Albanese. So you just rest up over the weekend, and we'll obviously hear from you very soon. Some more calls. It's the Saturday morning edition of Australia Overnight after this break.
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9: And Peter's in Stirling. Hi there, Peter.
23: Hello, Pat.
9: G'day, Peter.
23: Just had to call. I was listening to the lads. Yeah. I don't know what state he was in.
9: Oh, right. So you're going to tell me they didn't...
23: Perth. We had 30,000 homes lose power.
9: Oh, okay.
23: And
9: he's outside
23: was,
9: of Perth.
23: There was up to... 7,000 homes only got their power, I think, on Thursday of this week.
9: Okay. That's fair. So I'm getting text messages too. So Laz is out of Perth and we're sort of saying that there was nothing for him where he was, but it was a terrible storm that moved through Perth.
23: Oh, it was,
9: I should have picked him up on that one. Laz from Perth says there we go. And this one also says, what planet was he living on? Oh, my gosh, the winds, the rain, the trail of destruction in Perth, the southwest of the country towns, as in Geraldton as well. The trees were down and the fences and roofs were damaged. So Michael's also told me on the text. So, yeah, okay. Yeah, good point, because it was wild and woolly. And he was sort of saying...
23: A block of flats.
9: Yep, yep.
23: Yeah, there was a roof blown off a block of flats on the coast.
9: Yes.
23: And a poor woman was driving along and a tree fell as she was passing and crushed half of her car.
9: Yep, yep. And we're getting calls last weekend too. Yeah. I guess where he was, he might have been in a pocket there, not feeling it.
23: Who
9: but
23: knows.
9: He was sort of, as he said, near Bunbury. Well, so he's

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11: 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And your calls, 133-693, weekend edition Australia Overnight. My name is Pat. Ethan's there. And the news is on its way.

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15: 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I'm Pat Panetta, and your calls on 133693 across the nation. And joining me in the studio is our nostalgia expert from TV City, Matt Batten, is here. G'day, Matt.
16: Pat, good morning. How are you? And good morning, listeners.
15: That's your world, isn't it? Nostalgia.
16: Nostalgia.
15: Yes. Well, TV shows and these sorts of things, and also memorabilia and that stuff as well. It's all you.
16: It is. Everything's 70s, 80s, 90s, and early 2000s.
15: And you love TV shows, and you know, yeah. You seem to love, is that what sort of motivated you to get involved? And you know lots about, well, Prisoner and Neighbours and these sorts of things.
16: All the shows, the classics, right. Yeah.
15: What sort of kid were you, I wonder? Did you watch all the telly shows?
16: Yeah, shows I should never been watching.
15: Right, well, that's what you're talking about.
16: Yeah, that's our subject. Shows that you sneaked out to watch that your parents wouldn't let you watch.
15: Surprisingly, it's such a common story. You know, we think it's unique to us, but we all snuck out of bed to watch something over the shoulder, or mum and dad might be on the couch, or dad. Yeah. My dad would always be laying on the couch. God love him. You'd watch shows, 133693. I don't know if I ever watched, I could hear Prisoner in the background. I wasn't allowed to watch Prisoner because it was just too harsh. I don't know, my parents didn't like it. And we couldn't watch it, but I was too young. I guess it was that sort of show where you had to be a bit older.
16: You did. And my dear old mum was a massive fan of it and was watching it every Wednesday and Thursday when it was on, and I keep sneaking out, she'd catch me, and then she just gave up. She goes, okay, you just sit and watch it with me. And that's where all my love from TV came,
15: because
16: shows were just so different back then.
15: Yeah.
16: The acting, the storylines, it just takes you right back. So
15: yeah, different in what way? I guess the production values were different. I guess you think about Netflix and this sort of stuff now, it's very
16: everything's
15: slick
16: so
15: fast and high-paced.
16: Yeah, it's slick and high quality.
15: Yeah,
16: and
15: right.
16: Back then, it's all different. You go back and watch it now.
15: Of course.
16: It's completely, takes you back. It's all the nostalgia of it.
17: It's fast-paced and it's slick and all the editing now, but it's got to be, the story would just be almost sort of real in front of you there. I guess it's acting like on a stage.
16: Yeah, exactly. A lot different to now. I mean, don't get me wrong, the shows are great now too.
17: Yeah. Of course, yeah. Okay, 133693. Matt Batten's here, our nostalgia expert. We'll talk about those favourite TV shows and the ones that you would sneak out and creep down the stairs or wherever and watch the TV show when Mum and Dad didn't know. They'd send you to bed. You could hear it in the background. Was that just me? Because, of course, the TV was up loud. Yeah. It's like, oh, it's on.
16: Yeah.
17: All right, we'll take a break. We need to do another break, but we'll talk more about your world of nostalgia and memorabilia and also Prisoner. I know you interview different personalities and people from these shows.
16: Yeah, I've interviewed over 70 cast and crew members from Prisoner.
17: Oh, is that right?
16: The ones that are still around, yeah.
17: Okay. Yeah. All right. 133693, your calls with Matt Batten after this.
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17: What's on your mind, Australia? We'd love to know. 133693, the Saturday morning edition of Australia Overnight. I'm Pat Panetta. Heathen's in the booth. And Matt Batten is here from TV City. We're talking nostalgia and those TV programs that used to sneak down the stairs and watch as Mum and Dad, 133-693. It's a funny echo here, Ethan. Is it just me? Maybe your mic, is your mic on? Sort of a bit weird in my headphones. Anyway, I hope it's going out. The speaker's okay. 133-693. There, Matt, sorry. We're a bit loose here. This is the overnight show. We can do it this way. It's part of the charm.
16: That's it.
17: That's what I tell myself anyway. It's my story and I'm sticking to it. Now, yeah, prisoner. You've interviewed many people that have been in prison.
16: Yes, I have.
17: Yeah, well,
16: over, I think we've had 85 cast and crew. And we've had everyone from Val Lehman.

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2: Oh, the biggest collection of information for prisoner, that YouTube.
3: So what sort of history, just behind the scenes stuff?
2: All the behind the scenes stuff. People that were meant to play parts that didn't play parts, different auditions.
3: Yeah, right.
2: Yeah, it's amazing. So we've just found out things that we didn't know.
3: And, what about the theme song? The theme song, it's a beautiful song, but it's quite...
2: Well, I can tell you something about the theme song. Yeah. The producer, Ian Bradley, who basically ran the show for the first few years, he wanted to have Unchained Melody.
3: Oh, right. Couldn't afford it.
2: But they couldn't afford Grundy's and want to pay it at the time because they actually didn't think the show was going to last. That's why they only started with 13 episodes,
3: How often do you hear that? We did a thing about the Beatles, you know, they said they were terrible and the record companies turning them down. And here's Prisoner, they didn't think it would last. Exactly. There's something in that, isn't there?
2: It always happens. It's exactly like The Sopranos.
3: It always happens.
2: You know,
3: you're
2: The Sopranos, a TV show.
3: Yeah, right.
2: He got knocked back by 30 networks, David Chase, and then the last one, HBO, said yes. And it became a huge success.
3: Oh, I was going to say, also all these shows you see, like the Elton John movie, the Freddie Mercury movie, that's all these biopics that come out. Same thing. It's always, maybe it is part of the drama, though, that, you know, the resistance that people say, oh, I don't even,
2: don't want to do that.
3: And record company, oh, my kids were watching, he's a bit weird now, Kanye West or whatever he is now.
2: Yeah.
3: It was on Netflix, I remember, you know, a little while ago. And some record company guy, like, I mean, this is before he became so famous. And he's quite skilled at his thing. This guy's not even paying attention. He's like, you've got this dude in front of you here. He's going to make you a lot of money. And they just don't even see it. So some people can see it and some people can't.
2: Exactly.
3: You know, I guess we learned that in this business, actually.
2: Yeah, you
3: some
2: do.
3: People can see it. Some people, it's when they like you, you say, you can see it.
2: Yeah.
3: All right. So 133-693. We'll take a break. We've got a few calls. Kim, Caroline and Amber, sit right there. We've got some news and we'll take a commercial break right here and we're back with Matt.
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1: Good morning, I'm Carolee Katzenbarnes. Police will not rule out charging a pensioner who shot an alleged intruder after he and his wife were allegedly stabbed by him. 75-year-old Keith Blessing and his 72-year-old wife Diane were allegedly attacked during a violent home invasion in their Tenterfield home in the northwest of New South Wales. The victims are now recovering at Gold Coast University Hospital in a critical but stable condition. Their daughter Kathy remains by their bedside.
2: It has been comforting to know we have the support of the wider community. This has been deeply traumatising to our family, and no family should ever have to go through this. We're very proud of our parents and their bravery. They're recovering in the hospital here, getting excellent care.
1: A 13-year-old Queensland boy has faced court on violent extremist charges, accused of planning a school stabbing, and has been remanded in custody. The Education Department has ordered a high-level review into how the teenager was allowed to remain a recluse at home for 2 years before his arrest last week, which followed alleged knife threats at a Maryborough service station. The Victorian opposition is calling for a review into the prison system amidst revelations violent criminals are being given free access to expensive weight loss drugs like Ozempic. The government says it's only for those who are prescribed the medication by prison doctors and follows the death of an inmate who'd put on more than 100 kilograms while locked up. Shadow Corrections Minister Brad Batten says it's ridiculous.
3: If we're seeing a prisoner put on 100 plus kilos in 3 years, that's a problem within the system. Whilst prisoners are sitting in prison, maybe we should be using prescriptions for more exercise, or a government should be reviewing what they're feeding prisoners here in Victoria.
1: Latest data from the National Anti-Scam Centre shows a drop in fraud reports in the first 3 months of this year, but ACCC Deputy Chairwoman Katrina Lowe says Australians still lost more than $76 million to scams over the period.
4: The ScamWatch reports show Australians reported losses of $38.3 million to scams that begin through online contact. So this is fake websites, advertisements, social media and mobile apps.
1: And a commercial cockroach breeder in the central west of New South Wales has been busted by biosecurity officials. A raid has uncovered more than 100,000 illegal species of cockroaches at Bathurst, worth around $200,000, and the largest seizure of exotic invertebrates in Australia's history. Jack Goff from the Invasive Species Council says it's not good.
5: This is pretty selfish behaviour, unfortunately, because, you know, we don't want to large cockroach about, you know, 2 inches long to become the next cane toad in Australia.
1: Also making news, former Prime Minister John Howard has joined more than a dozen coalition MPs in a public push for stronger gambling laws. The group argues the government's current proposed reforms, which include advertising restrictions, don't go far enough.
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1: The Sydney Roosters have hammered Canberra in round 14.
6: The Roosters have bounced back with a 26-0 shutout victory over the Raiders in freezing conditions in Canberra. The visitors led 22-0 at halftime and ran in 5 tries to none against a disappointing Canberra side. Mark Nwanganeetawase stood out in his return from an ankle injury, scoring a hat-trick in front of almost 14,000 fans. Earlier, the Storm beat the Knights 32-30 in Melbourne. Andrew Lucas, Sydney.
1: And an AFL win for Western Bulldogs over Hawthorn by just 1 goal.
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16: Partly cloudy today, high chance of showers later this morning. Winds west and northwesterly, 15 and 25 k's. Sunday, partly cloudy, slight chance of showers, top of 17. Monday, partly cloudy, top of 17. And Tuesday, a sunny day, top of 19. Heading for a top of 17 today for Warrnambool and Port Ferry, 16 for Mortlake and Terang.
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16: At the moment, it's 12 degrees.
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8: It's the weekend edition of Australia Overnight. In the studio is Matt Batten, our nostalgia expert, and we're taking your calls. I'm Pat Panetta, and Jack in Ringwood's here. Hi there, Jack.
9: How you going again, Pat? As a youngster, get sent to bed earlier, and my older brothers and sisters would sit up with mum and watch a show called Deadly Earnest, and one of the programs he'd play, he was the host, an Australian host, and then he'd play the Night Stalker, and then after that he'd play a vampire movie or something like that. So I used to sneak up the hallway and commando style and have my back against the door and have my hand over my eyes most of the time.
10: Did you ever get caught?
8: I think mum and dad always knew.
9: I don't know. I've always had that feeling that someone might have known I was there, but it was terrifying when you were like 8 years old watching this sort of stuff. Yeah. But I still used to. I still remember my heart racing. I couldn't really hear much, but I certainly could see. That was enough.
8: So Deadly Earnest, he was the presenter. That was the name of the person who would present the shows before he sort of hit the play button type thing. Is that what it is?
9: Yeah, he was the host, and he just used to wear a top hat and had a tooth blackened out and you know, looked pretty scary, if you know what I mean.
8: Yes.
9: I don't recall his name, but he was an Australian hosting the show, and then they'd run episodes of, an episode of The Night Stalker, and then they'd do a late, you know, scary movie, horror movie of some sort.
8: Yep. Thank you, Jack. Nice one.
9: Sorry.
8: As a child, your imagination is so vivid.
10: It is.
8: Yeah, there'd be things that, heart racing and these sorts of things.
10: So if you're petrified, you're going to get caught.
8: Yeah, that's right. Yeah. Different shows that sort of just weirded you out or a bit sort of creepy. Charlie and the Chocolate Factory was always a bit sort of weird and a bit sort of
10: it
8: whatever.
10: Was.
8: There used to be a film clip, my son, Finley, who's 18 now. It's a big song, Somebody That I Used to Know. And in that film clip, they paint it's quite a sort of a clever film clip, but they're in the bathroom and there's all this paint stuff going on. It's all a bit weird, and it used to sort of freak him out. I don't know why, but there's many examples of that. Yeah, when you sort of, as a kid, your imagination is so vivid, some things just don't work for you. Merv is here. Hi, Merv.
11: Hello, Pat. Matt.
10: Hi, Merv. How are you?
11: Yeah, good, thanks.
10: Excellent.
11: I was born in the 60s and I got three shows, if I could say that. I was always into police shows. One was Homicide.
10: Oh, Homicide. How good was that?
11: And Division 4.
10: Great shows.
8: Yeah, right. What years are we talking then? 60s again?
10: Late 60s, yeah.
8: Okay.
10: Yeah, Crawford's Productions had a lot of police shows back in those times.
8: I reckon the theme from Division 4 was quite quite special, wasn't it?
10: Have we got it?
8: Yeah, I reckon. Ethan will find it.
10: There we go.
8: Yeah, and the cars and things, the old-fashioned cars zipping around. Well, I guess you have to get the...
11: The sirens on the bonnet.
8: Oh, that's right.
10: Yeah. Well, the ones they put on the roof when they're doing a chase.
8: And who were the stars? Who were the handsome guys in that one, the coppers?
10: Do you remember Merv?
0: I can't remember.
8: Here's the theme. Let's have a listen.

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8: Heading towards news, Karen's on the line in Altona Meadows. Hi there, Karen.
9: Hi, Pat. You've been watching the French Open all weekend. It's been some really good matches. A few days ago, I watched the quarterfinals between Irina Sabalenka, who's world number one.
8: Yeah.
9: And she played Schneider, and who's an outsider, and she lost to her. She didn't like it. She was going to leave tennis.
8: Yeah, I heard that. So Irina Sabalenka said she might leave tennis? Was it just a spur-of-the-moment thing, or is she serious?
9: I think it might be. She probably needs more time to think about it. But last night I watched Mira Andreeva play and a Polish lady, and she won. And she's only 19. She could take out the whole French Open. She's so young. Wow. She's really good. Fantastic, mate.
8: We're pretty close to the
9: match tomorrow, the final.
8: When's it? Tomorrow, the final, the men's final or the women's final?
9: No, the men's on Sunday, and tomorrow night is the overnight is the women's. And it's going to be good. And Wimbledon's not far away either. That'll be in a few weeks.
8: Oh, yeah. June, July, Wimbledon. Oh, yeah, that's right. Okay, and the French Open is on clay, isn't it? Roland Garros. And then you've got the Wimbledon, which is on grass.
9: Yeah, they're great matches, great. I think tennis is a wonderful game.
8: Yeah.
9: And I was sad to see the Cats lose by 1 point yesterday.
8: Did they?
9: By 1 point, yeah.
8: Who were they playing?
9: Who were they playing?
8: Did we cover that in sport? Maybe we did.
9: I'm trying to think who they were playing.
8: Adelaide, they were playing Adelaide.
9: Adelaide, that's right. Adelaide got the final goal in the last minute, leaving the Cats stranded, and they couldn't get that extra point.
8: Adelaide are doing well this year, aren't they?
9: Yeah, they're doing pretty good. Yeah. The Cats are on top of them a few weeks ago. Now they're back down to about number 5.
8: Yes.
9: They dropped to 6

0: one now. But they're a good team. It's just it's Adelaide, and they fought really well. It's good to watch on TV. They fought like anything.
1: Mm.
0: And sadly, they lost. And my footy kicking's not going too good at the moment. I thought the Hawthorn would win today.
1: Yeah. I've got to get. I didn't join any footy tipping this year. I guess I worked sort of throughout the week in my own sort of space, but it's always good when in an office to get involved in footy tipping. Well, there you go, Karen. Is it warm at the French Open? It's still hot? I remember Yannick Sinner.
0: One of them, one of the quarterfinals was one of the ones prior to that. It was so hot that Sinner, world number one,
1: yep.
0: He nearly collapsed.
1: Yes.
0: And it was sad to watch him trying to lean on his racket, and he had to have time out. And I was just so sad. It was very hot that day, and he wasn't feeling well.
1: Yep, you got sort of bundled out the second round. I think it was last weekend. Oh, there you go. We'll keep an eye on the French Open as Karen tells us, the women's finals tomorrow, European time Saturday, then Sunday will be the men's finals at Roland Garros. Thank you, Karen. We're heading to news. Dr. Carl will join us with a bit of weird science. Does it take 21 days to form a habit? That's what they say. We'll find out when we talk science with Dr. Carl and a few other topics to talk to him about. And also Dr. Louise Mansell, who is a clinical psychologist, the power of imagination and how you can get your imagination working for you no matter what age you are. That's coming up, and your calls 133693 right here. This is Australia Overnight.
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3: Hello, I'm Carolee Katsimbanis. Prime Minister Anthony Albanese says his government is still consulting with the startup sector about exemptions from its tax legislation. It comes amidst concerns Labor's bill to link the capital gains tax discount to inflation could see entrepreneurs move overseas where investment conditions are more favourable.
4: We said on budget night that we would have a consultation process. Treasury are handling that. There'll be a Senate committee inquiry. We will have the details. The first legislation will be debated in the Senate.
3: US President Donald Trump has told reporters at the White House that he's spoken directly to the Iranian-backed group Hezbollah about a possible end to fighting in Lebanon.
5: I will tell you, they called us and they said, how about stopping? And I think you're going to see things happen over there. That's been like a little bit of a different world, but it's interconnected with Iran. And it would be really nice if Lebanon could have some peace. Lebanon's been under attack for so many years and always like an underdog.
3: A coronial inquest has found nothing could have stopped the shooting of police accountant Curtis Cheng outside New South Wales Police Headquarters 11 years ago. The attack described as an act of violent Islamic extremism. The teenager had only been radicalised in the month before the killing, accessing ISIS material, and the attack itself was planned just hours in advance. The officer who shot dead the 15-year-old has been found to be justified in his action. Firefighters are urging all electric vehicle owners to install smoke detectors where they charge their cars. Danny Moscone from the WA Department of Fire and Emergency Services says EV fires can be extremely dangerous.
6: Once the battery is damaged, it's at risk of catching fire. It will go into what's called thermal runaway. And what we see in that instance is jet-like flames coming from one side of the vehicle or from both sides, but it's extremely powerful flame.
3: Australia's standing as a bee utopia is under threat, with estimates varroa mite has wiped out up to 60% of managed beehives, as well as all feral hives, severely impacting pollination rates. Fiona Chambers, chief executive of the Wean Bee Foundation, says new modelling is a wake-up call for the agriculture industry.
7: We've already lost 30% of our commercial beekeepers from New South Wales. We're expecting to lose across Australia between 30 and 50% of our commercial beekeepers, and having hive deficits in every state impacting multiple crops.
3: Also making news, a health alert for residents in New South Wales and Queensland. Travellers from Southeast Asia have returned with measles, and new exposure sites have been listed in Sydney's CBD and Brisbane. And researchers at the University of Cambridge say artificial intelligence has been used to develop a new type of vaccine that could protect against large swathes of future coronaviruses and prevent pandemics.
2: The Chery Tiggo 7 Super Hybrid. 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LMCT 11658.
3: NRL, an amazing win by Sydney Roosters over Canberra Raiders 26-0. Melbourne Storm over the Newcastle Knights 32-30. The Socceroos are getting ready for their final hit out before their opening World Cup game against Turkey. Australia will face Switzerland in a friendly on Sunday morning. Midfielder Aiden Hurstich says there's still a few bits and pieces they need to tidy up.
8: I wouldn't call it changes. I think it's just you touch on improvements. You just touch on small little detail and what you can do better.
3: And in the AFL, by just one goal after a massive turnaround, Western Bulldogs over Hawthorn 77-71.
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18: Partly cloudy today, high chance of showers later this morning. Winds west to northwesterly, 15 and 25 k's. Sunday, partly cloudy, slight chance of showers, top of 17. Monday, partly cloudy, top of 17. And Tuesday, a sunny day, top of 19. Heading for a top of 17 today for Warrnambool and Port Ferry, 16 for Mortlake and Terang.
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18: At the moment, it's 12 degrees.
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2: A raid has uncovered more than 100,000 illegal species of cockroaches at Bathurst, worth around $200,000, and the largest seizure of exotic invertebrates in Australia's history. Jack Goff from the Invasive Species Council says it's not good.
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2: 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The group argues the government's current proposed reforms, which include advertising restrictions, don't go far enough.
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2: The Sydney Roosters have hammered Canberra in round 14.
5: The Roosters have bounced back with a 26-0 shutout victory over the Raiders in freezing conditions in Canberra. The visitors led 22-0 at halftime and ran in 5-0 against a disappointing Canberra side. Mark Nwanganeetawase stood out in his return from an ankle injury, scoring a hat-trick in front of almost 14,000 fans. Earlier, the Storm beat the Knights 32-30 in Melbourne. Andrew Lucas, Sydney.
2: And an AFL win for Western Bulldogs over Hawthorn by just one goal.
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0: Partly cloudy today, high chance of showers later this morning, winds west to northwesterly, 15 and 25 k's. Sunday, partly cloudy, slight chance of showers, top of 17. Monday, partly cloudy, top of 17. And Tuesday, a sunny day, top of 19. Heading for a top of 17 today for Warrnambool and Port Ferry, 16 for Mortlake and Terang.
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0: At the moment, it's 12 degrees.
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12: Great to have your company. 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

0: That's right, time to talk travel on Australia Overnight with Quentin Long.
1: Pack up, let's fly away.
0: And we're flying away for the long weekend, aren't we? We're sort of flying away. We're taking short breaks for the long weekend, Quentin.
2: Yeah, well, not all of us, because the lovely people in WA and Queensland do not have a long weekend this weekend. They manage their long weekends by spreading them out over the years. So they celebrate the King's birthday long weekend in end of September, beginning of October for Queensland, and a bit later in October for the WA guys. But okay, for the rest of us, we are headed towards a long weekend, and there are still loads of different things you can do, and there's a few deals out there that are quite surprising, which I think shows you that we are in the heart of winter and therefore it's a bit more affordable to travel.
0: All right, I'm going to look at my calendar and see. Yeah, that's right, long weekend, which I know about, obviously, but it's exciting, isn't it, as you say, for the Alice's in WA and Queensland. It's not a long weekend. But, yeah, just getting away and maybe taking a drive somewhere is what we're thinking.
2: Yes, totally. So I've got some deals for you if you want to have a think about it. Yes. I reckon this is a great time for affordable, if you're looking for affordable, just look at your holiday parks and your caravan parks, because go for the cabins, not, you know, the camping, because that's just too cold for most of us. But in New South Wales, great little place called Lake Conjola, which is really unusual that it's got some cabins free for a long weekend, but they've got 1, 2 and 3 bedroom cabins at Holiday Haven that are available for about $200 per night. Further north up on the Coffs Coast, at a place called Moonee Beach. By the way, I don't know whether you've heard this, but Coffs Harbour region has the best climate across Australia, according to people who looked into the situation, because it has the most, the least hot summers and the least cold winters is what they've found. There you go. So they've got cabins and teeny homes, and they are dog friendly at Reflections Holiday Park at Moonee Beach, $291 a night. If you're looking for something else a bit further afield, there's this great lifestyle brand called Life Hotels, LYF, just because they had to be different. And when you say lifestyle brand, that just means it's a bit contemporary, a bit more fun design. They've got a couple of hotels in Melbourne, one in Collingwood and one in the city, and you can get a really good deal for a room there, $156 a night over the long weekend. So that, if you go to the footy, for example, in Melbourne, I think there's footy on in Melbourne this weekend, there usually is.
0: Yeah,
2: that is a great deal.
0: So what is it called? It's Lifestyle. How do we spell that?
2: Life Hotel, L-Y-F is how
0: hotel.
2: You spell it.
0: All righty. Okay, nice, that's nice.
2: The other one that I always think is my go-to for East Coasters is the Gold Coast, because the Gold Coast has so many hotels that, and they don't have a long weekend in Queensland, that means it's not going to be chockers, which means that if you're further south and you can grab a flight to the Gold Coast, or you can just drive over the border if you're that close, the Goldie has some really good availability. The Royal Pines Resort, which is an RACV resort, if you remember there, you can get it for $244 a night over the long weekend, which would be great. Yeah. And the other one is the Dorset Hotels. They've got $386 per night. That includes breakfast. So some decent deals for the Gold Coast as well.
0: Yeah. What did you say that acronym about Dirty Weekend Away? What was it about that we spoke about? That? Am I being a bit...
2: The DWA.
0: DWA. There you go.
2: Dirty Weekend Away.
0: Oh, no.
2: I love it. Sorry, I can't believe you remember all the things I've ever said to you.
0: That's
2: remember the only that
0: thing
2: one.
0: I remember.
2: If you want a bit more luxe, I've got a few ideas for luxe lovers.
0: Okay.
2: I reckon, have we talked about the Oval Hotel in Adelaide?
0: No, we haven't. No, Oval Hotel
2: in
0: Adelaide. I wrote that down as well.
2: In the Adelaide Oval, they built in a hotel.
0: Oh, yeah, right. I think, yeah, okay. Yeah,
2: it is ridiculously good. It is so surprisingly good that I've stayed there twice now, and every time I love it. I just think it's such a beautiful,
0: nice
2: little oasis. And then you have this great experience where you see the Oval from breakfast. Like, you sit there and watch the Oval. It's really quite nice. The guys at Luxury Escapes, they've got over the long weekend, because South Australia has a long weekend as well, $293 a night includes breakfast and a nightly drink. So that's a pretty good deal as well. Bit more for the luxe lovers in New South Wales. I reckon there's this really cool place at Byron called Elements of Byron. Right. They've got a special on for their villas at the moment over the long weekend, three nights. It's $416 per night for a villa. That is 30% off. A bit closer to Sydney. I don't know whether, again, I've got a bit of golf going on at the moment, but Magenta Shores, which is on the Central Coast, really great development around a golf course as well. That's a Pullman Hotel, $310 per night. And then if you really want to blow the budget and really indulge yourself, go to the Hunter Valley in New South Wales, and there's the Elysia Wellness Retreat. They've got a lunch, dinner, breakfast included, $624 per person per night. But that's all your meals included.
0: Yeah, okay. All right, as you say, if you really want to spend a bit of money, but those retreats, they could be quite good. I've had a some experience around those sorts of things, and I've really enjoyed it. Yeah, you get the, you know, it's a getaway and all the stuff they do there. It's good for your mind and body. Yeah, I liked it.
2: Now, I know the weather in Victoria is not meant to be great this long weekend.
0: Oh, it's been shocking.
2: But here's what I'm so intrigued. I think I've mentioned this before. If I was in Melbourne, I would be heading out to either the Quest Geelong or the Quest at Warrnambool. Quest Geelong, by the way, is pet friendly, which makes it helpful. Mm-hmm. You can get a studio there for $220 a night over the long weekend, and then head out to the Bellarine Peninsula or just do some storm watching in Geelong and just enjoy those amazing restaurants. Same thing over at Warrnambool. If you're going to do some storm watching, it's always good to be on the coast to see those waves come in. So there's a couple of ideas for the long weekend.
0: Mate, you are just awesome. Yep, you've given us some ideas for the long weekend. Thank you so much for your time, mate. We'll see you next week in Australia Overnight.
2: Thanks, Pat. You have a great weekend.
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2: Weekend edition of Australia Overnight. Great to be happening. I'm Pat Panetta. Today for Saturday, the 6th of June on Australia Overnight. As we hit the news, Olympia Kwiatkowski will join us after news. Olympia's here with her segment, Welcome to the Weekend, which is the ultimate list of fun things to do around the nation with Olympia, and also her observation. What is it this week? We'll find out right after news, which is now.

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3: NRL, an amazing win by Sydney Roosters over Canberra Raiders, 26-0. Melbourne Storm over the Newcastle Knights, 32-30. The Socceroos are getting ready for their final hit out before their opening World Cup game against Turkey. Australia will face Switzerland in a friendly on Sunday morning. Midfielder Aiden Hurstich says there's still a few bits and pieces they need to tidy up.
4: I wouldn't call it changes. 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
3: And in the AFL, by just one goal after a massive turnaround, Western Bulldogs over Hawthorn 77-71.
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0: Partly cloudy today, high chance of showers later this morning. Winds west to northwesterly, 15 and 25 k's. Sunday, partly cloudy, slight chance of showers, top of 17. Monday, partly cloudy, top of 17. And Tuesday, a sunny day, top of 19. Heading for a top of 17 today for Warrnambool and Port Ferry, 16 for Mortlake and Terang.
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0: At the moment, it's 12 degrees.
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12: Right, she's here, the official voice of the weekend with her regular segment here on Australia Overnight. Welcome to the weekend. It's Olympia Kwiatkowski. Hi, Olympia.
13: Good morning, Pat. Yes, welcome to the weekend. Yeah. It is finally here.
12: It's finally here. And a little different because, well, long weekend for most of our listeners. Let's have a look around the nation.
13: Not here in Queensland and not in WA, but everywhere else. Everyone else is having a nice long weekend. But let's see. If you're not having a long weekend in Brisbane, let's see what you can get up to.
12: Okay. We'll start with Brisbane. Yeah. Okay. 133-693 to join Olympia. But good thought there. Let's start with Brisbane. What's happening in Brizzy this weekend?
13: Well, in Brizzy, it's the last weekend to get along to Festa Italiana that started last weekend. This weekend is the last one. All the beautiful Italian food at Howard Smith Wharf. So I did speak about that last week. And of course, if you're looking for the perfect day trip out of the city, you can head along to the Scenic Rim, eat local market.

0: Month is on. It's running throughout the whole month of June, a month-long celebration, all beautiful things at the scenic rim. There's the food, all the farming and local produce. It's featuring very prominently over 150 events across the scenic rim region. So, of course, spoken about the scenic rim many times. We've always got some beautiful things happening out there. So this is the time to really get on out there during this month to check it out. Just an hour's drive from Brisbane. There's plenty of long lunches. There's farm gate experiences. There's winery tastings. There are paddock to plate dinners, cooking workshops, and some really great menus that are being put on by the region's best restaurants, including Bloom in Boona. So, you know, beautiful spot out there, and I absolutely encourage you to go and check it out. And if you want to find out what you want to get along to, you can visit eatlocalmonth.com.au. That will give you the full program and you can make some bookings because lots of things do sell out.
1: The gorgeous scenic rim, which we love. Okay, 133693, Olympia Kwiatkowski's here. Tell me about Melbourne, Olympia.
0: In Melbourne, the Mornington Peninsula Winter Wine Weekend is running across the long weekend. 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So the festivities kick off with the Winter Wine Festival at Red Hill Showgrounds, which is at Arthur's Seat Road in Red Hill. There'll be nearly 40 wineries showcasing more than 120 premium wines. And of course, all the food stalls, live music and masterclasses that you can get along to. 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So long lunches as well that you can get along to, winter-inspired experiences, and lots of live music. So a great little area, great spot to go and check out for the weekend. Mm. And if you want to find out more, head to morningtonpeninsulawine.com.au.
1: 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Same for New South Wales. Let's go to New South Wales, Olympia.
0: Yeah, on the Central Coast, the Glenworth Grazing Festival. It's back for another huge long weekend. So this one's held at the Glenworth Valley Wilderness Adventures, which is on Cooks Road in Glenworth Valley. So it's a two-day festival. It combines food, wine, live music and lots of entertainment. A beautiful, picturesque outdoor setting. So there's going to be more than 100 food, wine and beverage vendors there serving up some beautiful local produce, gourmet treats, and there'd be live performances from Boy and Bear, Kim Churchill and the Pierce Brothers are headlining the entertainment lineup. So it runs from 10 till 5, both today and tomorrow. And if you want to grab some tickets, find out more, you can head to www.glenworth.com.au.
1: Oh, I like the sound of that one. Okay, before we go to Perth, I think Justine in Borwen has one for us. Hi there, Justine.
0: Morning, Justine.
2: Good morning, Pat. Hello. Hi. Oh, my God, I've had Olympia. How are you? Mental
0: morning.
2: Blank. Good. Just a question for you. I'm going up to, where am I going? Noosa in August, but I with a girlfriend. I thought maybe we could have 24 or 48 hours in Brisbane. Where would you recommend? What hotel would you recommend?
0: Oh, some hotels to stay at in Brisbane. Oh, we've got so many beautiful ones. Of course, if you want to have somewhere that has beautiful views and a lovely swimming pool and even a nice steam room that you can use, the W Hotel. I love the W Hotel. It's fantastic. Beautiful views of the Brisbane River. But, of course, we do have the Star, which has just recently been opened. It's all very shiny and new. That would be a nice one as well. But anywhere that you stay in Brisbane with a beautiful view of the Brisbane River, it's going to win.
1: Perfect. Yeah. Good advice. There you go, Justine. Your time in Noosa and also Brisbane. Okay, as we whip around the nation, welcome to the weekend with Olympia Kwiatkowski. We're up to what's happening in Perth this weekend, Olympia?
0: Perth. Whitescape is on at Kings Park in the Botanic Gardens. It's returned for a new trail, a spectacular new trail this year. So it's running, it's been, what's the date today? The 6th. So since yesterday. Oh, running from yesterday, going right through to the end of July. It's the award-winning experience that's really transforming Western Australia's Botanic Garden into a glowing wonderland after dark. And others have been doing the tour around Australia, and now it's in WA. So it goes for 1.8 kilometres. You can wander through here. Beautiful illuminated trails featuring more than 20 large-scale installations by international and local artists. all set, of course, to a stunning backdrop of Perth's city skyline. So it did launch in 2023, and it's attracted more than 400,000 visitors. So a very popular event. So it's at King's Park on Fraser Avenue in Perth, and the trail operates Wednesday to Sunday evenings from 5:30 p.m. Mm. And you can grab your tickets for that from lightscape.com/Perth. And I have been told it is very strongly recommended that you do book in advance because they do sell out.
1: Good for the kids and grandkids as well, I reckon. A nice little walk through the park there and enjoying Lightscape for Alyssa's on 6PR. Off to cold Canberra. We're at Olympia. It's currently 0.8 degree. Is that right? Degrees? 0.8 degree in Canberra.
0: 0.8.
1: Yes.
0: Oh. I don't know why we say it's 0.8 degree when we're going to say it feels like minus 8.
1: Yeah, that's right.
0: The whole, it's this, but it feels like this.
1: Yeah, it's
0: and that
1: weird,
0: would
1: isn't
0: definitely
1: it? It is
0: feel
1: weird.
0: Like minus 8. Well, in Canberra, winter has arrived, and it's arrived in style with the Little Burley Market Winter Wonderland, which is taking over the lakefront today. So it's held on Queen Elizabeth Terrace in Parkes, right on the shores of Lake Burley Griffin. So it's a very popular market, but it transforms into a winter-themed village for this time of year. So there's artisan stalls, there's gourmet food vendors, live music, activities for the kids as well, and some warming seasonal treats. A really great excuse to rug up, not like you need one when it's 0.8, and spend a day by the water supporting local makers and producers. So it runs from 9 a.m. until 2, and entry is free. And if you want to find out more, go to visitcanberra.com.au.
1: For those on 2CC. Okay, that's Olympia's list of fun things to do near you. 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What's happened to the ginger nut? We'll talk to Olympia about that after this.
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1: Weekend edition of Australia Overnight, 18 past 5 and 18 past 3 in Perth. I'm Pat Panetta, and Olympia Kwiatkowski is here with her segment, Welcome to the Weekend. Olympia is heard during the week on 4BC, here on the weekends. And Olympia, we have Joy from Camberwell on the line. Hi there, Joy.
6: Morning, Joy.
16: Hi, Pat.
1: Hello.
16: How are you?
1: I'm good. Now, Olympia, I don't know, Joy is my, you're my biggest fan, aren't you, Joy? We baked some cookies a couple of weeks ago, was it, Joy? And we've shot a video, Olympia, that I'm going to put on Instagram, but I've set it back for a re-edit, so we haven't quite done it yet.
6: Okay.
1: Yeah, it hasn't been posted yet. We've recorded it during the week. Is that why you're phoning, Joy?
16: Yeah, I wonder what was happening.
1: Yeah, okay, I was going to ring you today. I had you on my list.
16: Were you?
1: Yes, because it was two weeks ago, so, yeah, stay tuned. So, Joy and I were in the kitchen, Olympia, can you believe it? The peanut butter cookies, we whipped up a storm and we're about to post it on Instagram. I'll tell you as soon as it happens, Joy. All her friends
16: okay,
1: are waiting.
16: Yeah. Anyway, nice to talk to you both.
1: Okay.
16: It's nice hearing all your information, Olivia.
1: No worries.
6: Well, thank you, Joy.
1: Yes. Good on you, Joy. Thank you.
16: Have a good weekend.
1: Thank you. Thank you.
6: Thanks, Joy. You too. Oh, yeah, I'm looking forward to finding out that those biscuits, those cookies,
1: Peanut butter and cornflakes, all sorts of goodies in there.
6: Well, Pat, you better pull your finger out and get that happening because everyone's really waiting for this. So I don't know why you need to edit anything. It's going to be fine.
1: Know.
6: Just get it off your line.
1: Go back.
6: I don't know what you're worried about.
1: No, I need to go back. So anyway, when I saw the name on the screen, I thought, oh, Joy. But we'll get there. We'll get there. As soon as it's up on Instagram, we'll tell our listeners.
6: Pat, maybe Joy can help me after I tell you my ginger nut observation.
1: Yes.
6: We'll hold that in the back of our minds for now.
1: Oh, true. That's right. It's all coming together. Well, yes, we will get to that, your observation. But Ricky in Point Lonsdale. Hi, Ricky.
6: Hi, Ricky.
1: Ricky.
17: G'day, guys. The Celtic Festival in Port Arlington this weekend runs for 3 days and it's awesome.
1: I heard Celery Festival, but it's not a Celery Festival. What was it there, Ricky?
17: No, the Celtic.
6: The Celtic Folk Festival.
1: Oh,
6: yes.
1: Great. I love that.
6: Nice. Let's have a look
17: bagpipes and all that sort of.
1: Yes, river dance and all that sort of stuff. Okay, that's in Point Lonsdale. Thank you, Ricky. That's
6: Port Arlington. It's in Port Arlington, that one. Yeah, there we go.
1: Where am I going?
6: In the Bellarine Peninsula. Yeah, look, there we go. It's over the long weekend. It's, they've got over 60 national and international acts performing and more than 10 venues. They've got music, dance, theatre and storytelling, and it's everything Celtic and Gaelic football exhibits as well.
1: Cool.
6: And Highland Cattle. It sounds like a great one.
1: Oh,
6: yeah,
1: lovely.
6: You could
1: that's
6: take
1: awesome.
6: The ferry over there, couldn't you, to Port Arlington?
1: Nice one there, Ricky. Okay, your observation, Olympia, what's been happening this week? What have you seen and what can you tell us about?
6: Look, shrinkflation is nothing new and we've all been a little bit amazed and wowed and just can't quite believe how small things are now, whether that's the size of a packet of chips or you might hold a Big Mac that doesn't seem so big in your hands anymore. And the latest one for me, which happened during the week, and I went back there last night just to make triple sure, is the honey, they shrunk the ginger nuts.
1: Okay. Honey, they've shrunk the ginger nuts.
6: Serious ginger nut gate going on here with Arnott.
1: Right.
6: So I immediately thought that something was off. The biscuits have shrunk, or I thought maybe my hands have gotten smaller.
1: Well, you've grown. That's right. Yeah, well, you're remembering when you were a child, maybe.
6: But Pat, I'm not even a child. I didn't even know what was happening.
1: Yeah.
6: But I swear that they used to be the size of a small saucer. Did they not?
1: Oh, well, not that big, but they're generous.
6: Now they're more like an oversized 20-cent piece.
1: That is depressing. You can't dunk a ginger nut if it's a 20-cent piece.
6: You can't dunk it. That's the thing. Your finger ends up getting in your tea. And then, or your coffee, and then it's just all ruined. Now, I know we're told it's called shrinkflation, when the packet stays the same, the price goes up, and then the product just loses a few centimetres when nobody's looking. And I understand the costs are rising and everything, and ingredients cost more, and manufacturing and fuel and transport, know all of that. But is there a place, is there somewhere that people can buy the original sized pre-shrinkflation products?
1: Oh.
6: It's like a premium range hidden away
1: yes.
6: somewhere in like some secret Arnott's vault somewhere. And you know what? I would like to have access to it. I'm willing to pay. I'm good right. for it. I'm willing to pay more, yeah. Arnott's yeah. and whoever else is doing this. But I feel as though maybe there should be like, they should bring back perhaps a special heritage ginger nut.
1: Yeah.
6: Or a ginger nut classic, or a pre-shrinkflation collection, perhaps.
1: Good idea.
6: That are all the original size.
1: Right. So are we going to put on a search? You want to search now for the original sized ginger nuts. Are they somewhere? 133693.
6: I can assure you that no one is going to have
1: okay.
6: them.
1: All right.
6: Or they're going to be in some very old person's old pantry that's been there forever. They're going to be very old and forgotten about the bag. But, you know, I just want the things that I remember being so large. Wagon wheels are another one.
1: Yes.
6: They used to be the size of a small saucer, 100%.
1: Mm. Yep. They're small now. They're so tiny.
6: It's ridiculous. It's not a... It's the things just aren't what they used to be. We're paying more. And if this trend continues, Pat, I can't help but feel like maybe by 2030 we'll be buying packets of, I don't know, things containing a photo maybe of a ginger nut and a thank you for understanding that we've had to pay this, this and this, but here's your packet.
1: Just a photo and yeah, just a note. Well, they do sometimes say with the, you know, bags of chips. They say you're buying a bag of air and there just happens to be a few chips down the bottom.
6: You're buying a packet of Cheezel-flavoured air.
1: Yep. Okay, 133693. So shrinkflation watch. Let's sort of, because this comes up from time to time, but as we need to keep an eye on this, Olympia, because there's always, you know, the list growing, different things which are becoming a victim to shrinkflation. And it looks like the latest one is the ginger nut cookie or biscuit.
6: And maybe it's been happening for a lot longer than I thought, but... When you notice it, that's when you first notice it, you really realise and it just makes you think about all the other things. But what have you found? Have you found anything personally? Because you're a very tall man as well, Pat. You're 6'5". Do you just think that everything's just small?
1: Yeah, I'm a sort of big man. That's right, in a small world. I've got to think now about the shrinkflation. Should it be branded? Should there be a rule that if they're changing the packaging... And the pricing, they should make it nice and clear to everybody. It should be, you know, the ACCC should step in and put something on the packet.
6: Maybe.
1: But it's being a bit sneaky.
6: It is. But is there a rule or a law or whatever it is in the first place that says that a ginger nut should be of this size? I'm sure there's no legislation anywhere that says this should be the size.
1: This is what
6: we're all used to.
1: Yes. There is Diane who's phoned through in Victoria, so we'll say hi to Diane. Hi there.
18: Hi, how are you?
1: We're good,
18: morning.
1: Diane.
18: Even the McDonald's hamburgers, even the rolls and the hamburgers have got really small.
6: They have.
1: Yeah.
6: They're so small.
18: They're really shrunk. And it's the same when if you go to KFC, the chicken tenders, they're about the size of your little finger, if you're lucky.
1: Yeah, that's right. They used to be juicy chicken tenders. Well, there's the Whopper, which is still a Whopper, maybe. It's been a while since I've had a Whopper.
6: You need to go and get one today, Pat, and report back and let everyone know if it's smaller than you remember.
1: You can give me another job. I've got to load up the peanut butter cookies. I'm going to post that and then also, maybe check out the Whopper. Now, there is text messages coming through. 0477 693 693. JP says, the cherry ripes are getting smaller too. I mean, that's scandalous.
6: The cherry ripes. I have one downstairs. Shall I go and check it out and see if I've noticed that it's smaller?
1: Yes. You can get various sizes. Yeah, okay. All right. Well, maybe report in. Well, you can put it on your Instagram so you can find Olympia on your Olympia's Instagram account. Good idea.
6: That's a much better idea. So how were the cookies, Pat, the peanut butter biscuits? How were they? Were they delish?
1: They were delish, yes. We had a chef there on the day who was at E&S. So we went to E&S, which is kitchen, bathroom, laundry. There was a very flash oven. There was an oven that we cooked in which was valued at $49,000. So, very nice.
6: Well, what I think,
1: and simple
6: what
1: to
6: I think
1: make.
6: We should do... What I think we should do is I will absolutely do that cherry ripe thing. So I won't do it now because there'd be a lot of noisy packet opening happening on the radio and no one needs that. Yep. But yes, I will pop that up on my Instagram. So go on there and check that out at Olympia Kwiatkowski. I always put plenty of great things up there during the week. But I think what we should do also, so besides you today going to have a Whopper from Hungry Jack's to see if it is shrunk, as has shrunk.
1: Yes.
6: I think next time you do a cooking with Joy, we should see if she has a cookie cutter that would be the same size of an original ginger nut.
1: Yep.
6: And we call it the pre-shrinkflation ginger nut.
1: Okay, that's our next one. Joy to the rescue. I love that. Because we should do, but we've got a good, good synergy, Joy and I. She's very cute. And at least I think so. So, we're going to find another project. So we'll put the peanut butter cookies up. And the next one for Pat and Joy and Olympia will fly in from Brisbane and we'll make the original size ginger nuts in the kitchen and also do that eventually too. I'm making a lot of promises this morning. There you go.
6: Now I've got to find some time apparently to come down to Melbourne as well.
1: That's right. I've tied you in too now. So Olympia Kwiatkowski on Instagram, check it out. And Olympia is, you're right, lots of great content throughout the week on your Instagram. Do you want me to spell it? O-L-Y-M-P-I-A is Olympia, K-W-I-T-O-W-S. S-K-I is Kwiatkowski. Dave is on the text here. Hi, Pat Olympia. The number of Tim Tams in the packet? Have they been reduced to the number of Tim Tams? See, that's when they should be branded. That's when they should put it in there. It used to be 10, now there's 9.
6: That's another thing. Yeah, that's another thing. Just the amount that you get. Yeah, we do a comparison. Have the actual size of Tim Tams also
1: shrunk? Yeah, I think they have.
6: I think so too.
1: You can't do the is it Tim Tam Slam? What did Oprah do when she was here when you bite the little edge off and you suck the coffee out of your Tim Tam?
6: Yeah, you bite off both ends and then you suck your coffee or tea through it.
1: Tim Tam Slam.
6: Well, this is terrible. And look, it's nothing new, but just as you eat and do more and more things, you just discover it. And it's sad. It's a sad time.
1: Sandy says you need about 4 of my favourite biscuits, the Jaffa cakes now, to make up the size of the original ones, Pat. So, yeah, there you go. It's happening everywhere and we're exposing it here. Good on you, Olympia.
6: Yeah.
1: Thank you.
6: All
1: and we'll see you, well, we'll listen to you on 4BC. We'll catch you on your Instagram and we'll catch you back here next week. Thank you.
6: We definitely will enjoy the long weekend.
1: Yes.
6: We don't get one, but I will catch you next week and we'll do it all again.
1: Absolutely. Olympia Kwiatkowski and her segment, Welcome to the Weekend on Australia Overnight.
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0: Sorry, we don't do those here.
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6: Weekend edition of Australia Overnight, the long weekend everywhere except Queensland and WA, Saturday the 6th of June. Now, Mark of Stawell, can I read this text to you, Mark? I just want to go through this together. I need you to support me. Well, your thoughts on this text, yeah, Mark? So it's from Margaret. Mm-hmm. Pat, you've been listening, haven't you, about Tim Tams? Margaret says, Pat, the reason the Tim Tams and most biscuits are smaller is that most people these days are so fat, she's got in capital letters, and so unhealthy from eating that garbage. Why would anyone want to buy that rubbish? Question mark. People complain about the cost of living. Why waste your money buying that rubbish? Question mark. Not smart, says Margaret. So she says, don't buy Tim Tams because people are so fat. That's a bit harsh.
7: I don't know, Pat. I don't eat biscuits, mate. I haven't eaten biscuits since I was a teenager.
6: Right, you've got a sweet tooth.
7: But I'm going to back Helen from Nell up. There's a beautiful bakery there. Their sausage rolls and pasties, yeah. The Cornish ones. Yeah. I'd double park the truck on the road. I couldn't give a rat's toss and run across and grab them and keep going.
6: Right. Oh, there you go. Okay, the bakery, and I reckon we'll have to get Olympia back on the phone. She might be listening. Also, that store with the biscuits and everything, which is the normal size, pre-shrinkflation. That's where we need to go.
7: At our bakery in town, we've got two Chris and I's in town on the highway. Mm. They don't scrimp on the size.
6: No.
7: Anyway, look.
6: So you're Stawell and she's Neil. Is that far from you? I'm just trying to get my head around the geography at all.
7: Hour and a bit.
6: Okay. Bit of a drive.
7: Hour and a bit heading west. Yeah, okay. Yeah. Because then Neil, the border towns, 3/4 an hour, and that's where I used to go to sleep every night and start worrying about the work in the morning.
6: Yep, that's right, when you're driving the truck.
7: Yeah.
6: How's the lady going?
7: Trying to put me in a hospital.
6: Why?
7: Demanding. I don't like demanding women. I've got to tell her to put the handbrake on, but fair dinkum. These things happen.
6: Yep. Well, just keep your wits about you.
7: They always do, mate. Always
6: I know,
7: do.
6: I know you do.
7: Job's
6: know.
7: Right.
6: Know.
7: Now, I heard it was John the Black Talks at politics.
6: Yes, John Preston, yep.
7: John Preston, yeah.
6: Mm.
7: He said Jacinda's on a...
6: On the way out.
7: I'll sign the death warrant.
6: Well, when you say that, that's that's the political speak. That's what they say. That's how they. That's sort of a euphemism. I know what you mean.
7: Sarcastic.
6: No, I know. Well, it looks like they'll be voted out is what the... is it polling or here we go? Premier under threat. Senior Labor MPs are not ruling out Premier Jacinta Allan being toppled as leader before November's election amid growing fears that the party's position is worse than first thought. Page 6.
7: This is bad as all the cars disappearing down in Melbourne.
6: Well, there's crime, there's a lot of issues, yeah. Her time should be up. Senior Labor MPs are not ruling out the polls. Yes, some polling. There are growing fears across the factions. The party's position ahead of the November election is much worse. Left-wing and right-wing power brokers, everybody wants her out, says here, says that there is no imminent spill.
7: You might change the leader, but a zebra never changes its stripes.
6: Yes. Well, John made that point of saying, what is it, the fourth term or the third term? It's very unusual. And, oh, boy, they've made a mess of it, really, with the debt and all sorts of stuff, crime in Victoria. And as,
7: well, you just got to look at that ginormous pothole down in Warrnambool the other day.
6: That's right. That's where the you couldn't fit a ginger nut cookie in there. Oh, hang on, you could.
7: Oh,
6: it's so big.
7: You could have fitted a cookies in biscuits. They're biscuits, weren't they?
6: Oh, that's
7: America.
6: Right. Sorry, yes, they're biscuits. Of course they are. All right,
7: talk later,
6: no
7: Pat.
6: No worries. Okay, there's Mark from Stall. Do you want a break, Ethan? All right, we'll give you a break and we'll come back with your calls and also check some news because the papers are starting to arrive.
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6: Hello there, I'm Pat Panetta. This is Australia Overnight Weekend, Saturday the 6th of June. On this day in 1944, D-Day occurred on this day in 1944. The Allied troops landed on the beaches of Normandy in the biggest land, sea and air operation ever seen. A 1,200-plane airborne assault preceded an amphibious assault involving more than 5,000 vessels. Nearly 160,000 troops crossed the English Channel and more than 2 million Allied troops, wow, from over 12 countries were in France by the end of August. Codenamed Operation Overlord,
17: It involved more than 50,000 tanks, armoured cars, jeeps and trucks, and the Germans foolishly believed the invasion would not take place under the adverse weather conditions. That's right. They thought, and there was all sorts of deception going on, wasn't there? That they sort of thought they'd come, you know, from the back or the front or whatever, and the weather was all frosty and mosty, and then they went through, foggy and misty, and they attacked anyway. There you go. On this day, D-Day occurred on this day, 1944. Tyler is on the line. Hi there. Oh, Tyler's gone. Okay, on the text. Good morning, Pat. The cherry ripe is also more expensive and smaller. Great show, says Peter. Thank you, Peter, in Marlston, South Australia. And 133693 is my number. 0477 693 693 is the text line. I reckon this one here is, and I think he's being cheeky though, Bruce. The churches are worried about Albo going to tax the church funds. There'll be shrinkflation on the church plate. I wonder if Albo is going to tax the unions, says Bruce. I think he's been a bit cheeky there on the text. But thank you for your text there, Bruce. Some other famous birthdays on this day, the 6th of June. John Henricks was born on this day in Sydney, New South Wales. He's 91 today, born in 1935. The Australian swimmer, he won two gold medals at the 1956 Melbourne Olympics. John Henricks is 91 today. Levi Stubbs, US singer with the Four Tops, was born on this day, 1936. Also, Masaki Sakai was born in Tokyo, Japan on this day. He's 80. Who's Masaki Sakai? He was born in 1946. The Japanese actor, best known for the star of the TV show Monkey. Remember that? People used to go mad for that show and watch it. I never sort of got it. From 1978 to 1980, the program was sometimes called Monkey Magic. That's right, because of the theme song. Also having a birthday today, Bjorn Borg was born on this day. Born in Sweden on this day, 1956. Bjorn Borg is, you want to guess how old he is? 70. 70 today for Bjorn Borg. He won five straight Wimbledon titles between 1976 and 1980, and six French Opens before he suddenly retired in 1982. Also, Mike Gatting was born on this day, having a birthday in Kingsbury, England. 1957 was the year. 69 today, Mike Gatting, the English cricketer. And Simon Day, oh, if you're my vintage, you remember Rat Cat? That's a few big hits, at least one big hit. Oh, Don't Go Now, Rat Cat and Baby Baby. Whack it in there. Oh, no, we won't play it. Oh, I don't know, Ethan. Anyway, Simon Day, if you're listening, born in Sydney, New South Wales, 1966. Simon Day is 60 today from the band Rat Cat, and their big hit was Don't Go Now. Alrighty, if you're having your birthday, you celebrate your day with those famous names. As we get into the day, Saturday, the long weekend for many of our listeners, Broome, a sunny day, 31 degrees. Perth, sunny and 22 today for Perth. Right now it's 8. In Adelaide, a possible shower and 17 degrees. Adelaide right now is 11. In Melbourne, possible shower and 18 today, currently 12. Hobart, a partly cloudy day and 14 degrees. It's 10 degrees right now. In Albury-Wodonga, a partly cloudy day and a top of 14 degrees. For Canberra, some morning frost and then mostly sunny. And right now, Canberra's on 1.8. And the top is 14 today for Canberra. In Wollongong, a sunny day and 19. In Sydney, also sunny, a bit warmer, 20 degrees today for Sydney, currently sitting on 9.5 degrees. In Newcastle, sunny and 20 degrees for Newcastle. Brisbane, a sunny day and 22 for Brisbane. Right now it's 11. In Townsville, sunny and 25. Cairns, mostly sunny, 25 degrees. Sunny day for Darwin, 31. And Alice Springs, a mostly sunny day and a top today of 18 degrees. There you go, your national weather today for Saturday, the 6th of June.
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17: 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Thank you for listening. 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Now, there's a lot of great stuff on the program, Ethan. We had a really good show, I'm thinking.
26: I think we did too.
17: So what about your highlight? I know, you know, 6 hours flies by. Anything come to memory?
26: Oh, I think it has to be right at the start when we, you know, when we took our photo together, both in our beige. I know Mark loved it too.
17: Okay, did we put anything on Instagram? We'll do it tomorrow. Are you here tomorrow?
26: I'm not, unfortunately.
17: Oh, it'll be me and Jay then. All righty, no worries. I'll get that photo and I'll put something on for our followers.
26: Sounds like
17: our fans. Ethan, good on you, mate. Thank you. Good job. I'm back tomorrow, but so have a great day. And remember as we go, no regrets. Bye.

0: vacuuming and mopping your most hated chore? Discover the RoboVac range that changes all that at Harvey Norman Electrical Warrnambool.
1: Degrees in Melbourne, partly cloudy today, top of 18. It's 6 o'clock. Good morning. I'm Dennis O'Kane. More pain for Victorian households with water bills set to surge by up to $109, with the cost of Labor's desalination plant partly to blame. The Essential Services Commission, which sets and approves the increases for the next 5 years, has released its final charges. East Water customers will be hit the hardest, customers with Yarra Valley Water the least affected. Victoria's top cop for road safety wants illegal imported e-bikes taken off the roads and crushed. Assistant Commissioner for Traffic, Mick Hermans, is appealing to parents to think twice before buying their kids the machines, which in some cases can reach speeds of up to 70 kilometres an hour. He's told Jackie Falgate they are dangerous and should be off the roads.
2: It would be much better if they were not provided with this item and not riding it illegally.
3: Would you like to crush them?
2: I would absolutely like to crush them.
1: A pedestrian is fighting for life after they were struck by a car in Berwick overnight. Emergency services were called to Clyde Road shortly before 11 o'clock, where they found a badly injured 23-year-old man. The driver of the car stopped at the scene and rendered assistance. Astronauts aboard the International Space Station have avoided having to abandon the craft after an air leak triggered emergency procedures. Russian cosmonauts had to patch up cracks, leading to a worsening air leak in the aging module. Ground staff issued the order to retreat the safety of an escaped craft.
4: Crew Dragon established safe haven. And if we need to suit up, we will do that once we're inside the Dragon. We will not suit up prior.
1: Fewer Australians are falling victim to scams when you compare it to a year ago, but the financial cost remains very high. $76 million lost in the first 3 months of this year. ACCC Deputy Chairwoman Katrina Lowe says scammers are becoming far more sophisticated.
5: So be cautious. If a website or ad creates a sense of urgency or promises a really great bargain or high return, in those sort of circumstances, remember those three words: stop, check, protect.
1: The AFL has moved to terminate the services of another private security firm over alleged wage rorting. Is Carly Katsimbanis.
6: The reliance by the AFL on private security firms is set for a shake-up following revelations a leading company providing hundreds of guards to Marvel Stadium has allegedly exploited its workers. The Age says GSS Group is the latest to face serious questions about the treatment of its often migrant gig economy workforce following the dramatic collapse of other security giant MA Services Group in December. Carolee Katsimbanis, Melbourne.
1: In finance, the Dow Jones down 691 points and one Australian dollar buying 71 US cents.
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2: 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And Alexander Zverev will face Flavio Cobolli in the final of the French Tennis Open. That's the latest news in sport.
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0: Partly cloudy today, high chance of showers later this morning. Winds west to northwesterly, 15 and 25 k's. Sunday, partly cloudy, slight chance of showers, top of 17. Monday, partly cloudy, top of 17. And Tuesday, a sunny day, top of 19. Heading for a top of 17 today for Warrnambool and Port Ferry, 16 for Mortlake and Terang.
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0: Currently, it's 11 degrees.
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11: 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Redmond, good morning to you, mate.
12: Good morning. I thought I was going to lose me, mate, Patrick. Good morning, everyone out there. It's a
11: bit of weather.
12: I thought I was
11: going to
12: lose you during the week. I think you flew out on Tuesday or Wednesday.
11: Wednesday, yep.
12: Yeah, I think the Tuesday, the front hit South Australia, which come across, well, if you were watching the Essendon West Coast game, which not many people were last week.
11: You sent me a video recording of the weather. It looked like the makings of a tropical cyclone.
12: Crazy. Literally, I sent you the map of coming across and you just beat it. I thought the Cats plane might have gone down because it was after your performance against Carlton the other week, I thought, maybe.
11: Yeah, here to talk fishing, boating and the great outdoors,
12: and
11: mate.
12: A couple little digs at the Geelong Footy Club when Mate Patrick thanks to me. But no, it's been windy all week. So
11: unbelievable.
12: Gonna have to maybe start kite making or kite flying or something along the lines.
11: Something other than fishing.
12: Got a question for you.
11: Well, we have been doing something other than fishing.
12: We have been. I've been making PowerPoints because I've got a presentation at Melbourne Marine Centre.
11: Oh, you do?
12: Tomorrow. I don't even know if you're coming yet. You're 50-50. You've still got time to decide.
11: Got a bit on at the moment.
12: Got a bit on. You always got a bit on. We've got a talk.
11: Bit of footy stuff.
12: Talk day between 1 and 4 o'clock.
11: You do talk to me. So what are you talking about? Because the North Bank have the launch of their 7-metre boat, their new 7-metre boat. Now, it's been out for a little bit. Bomber Farrell has been test running almost the prototype, essentially. And now the new boat is in.
12: It is, and I'm looking forward to seeing it. I've got nothing to say because I haven't seen it yet. I've seen a couple of photos, but he hasn't given too much away, Harry. He's like, you can wait till Saturday. I want to go through it with you. So, sorry, Sunday. I lied to you.
11: Tomorrow.
12: Talk is tomorrow. So we will be there, Gwayne, Blake and myself. We're going to be talking about, or Gwayne's going to be talking about gummies offshore.
11: Yes.
12: Which is so relevant to this time of the year. It's one of the species that you don't have to get up early for. You don't have to go out late nights. Offshore, pick your tides, fish your reefs, and you'll get some beautiful gummy sharks. And I'm going to talk about Port Phillip Bay's whiting fishing into a little bit of calamari too. So just stuff, options that you can do in the colder months for the guys that don't

0: pack the boat away.
1: I think the other good thing is because there's a stack of boats on display, if you're interested in actually asking your man how you set up your boat, you'll actually walk through with people how to set up the boat on stage. So it's really, really clear.
0: And I'll get in trouble off Harry from North Bank and Andrew. There's already something I don't like. And they had the deck hose behind a door at the back. And for an average punter, that's probably a great idea that gets the deck hose out here and there. And I'm constantly using my deck hose. I just said, take the door off. I don't want the door on it. Imagine having to go down there and get the door for me. It just deck hoses in and out quickly.
1: No,
0: you've got to pack it away and tidy it up. Some people will like that.
1: But you're almost fishing, you specifically, you're almost fishing in a commercial sense in terms of you catch a lot. So you actually spend doing...
0: I'll take it, Patrick.
1: You spend your time doing something that most of us are trying to do, but you do that a lot. So you're sort of, you are a recreational fisher on steroids, really. Most people, it's more of a cleanup thing. You're using it constantly because you...
0: Filming as well, like...
1: But you, when it comes, you don't bring half a kilo of belly out, you bring out 5 kilos. So you're constantly organised to give yourself the best chance of catching. That just means making a lot of mess.
0: And there's probably a good chance it does look good and it is practical to go behind a door. But for me, when I first seen it in the video, I've only seen it in the video. Tomorrow I might have a different comment about it. But like, I'm just like,
1: that's right.
0: I don't want to have to apologize. Open a door to get
1: whack
0: to the deck goes.
1: That's fine.
0: But that's the good thing with these boats is you can customize them to suit you. So, and that's the great thing when you are buying any boat.
1: Yes.
0: You can try and just whatever it is. If it's the dealer, just a basic fit up, like taking the door off, like I'll do with Andrew, or if it's actually to the builder in itself, whatever brand is, hopefully you can customize that. But
1: Do you think there's a space for a 7 meter boat in the North Bay?
0: Oh, yes.
1: Why?
0: Significantly. I think the 650 to a 750 is a very big jump.
1: Yes, agree with that.
0: In size and towing.
1: Yeah.
0: So you can legally tow a 650 with a standard car. Don't tell Kari, that's how I got the Ram over the line back in the day. Told her that it was going to be illegal. But...
1: We just continue to add more, don't we?
0: Well, it's just what we're like. We just keep getting bigger and bigger. And I think the 7 meter. So that's what I'm saying. I think the seven will be under that. Is what I'm saying. I think the 750 is always over when it's loaded.
1: One of the things that
0: it's going to bring you under that 3.5.
1: Yeah, one of the things you and I have spent a little bit of time of late talking about is gyros, sea keepers, trim tabs, the new range of of automated technology in that sense. And I suppose if you start to, as we see more and more people adapt the technology, the price becomes more competitive. We're seeing, like Dometic, I think, have brought out a model that now can suit a smaller boat. Traditionally, they're always sort of 35 plus feet in length. They're stabilizers. So really, most are going to adopt that technology and now require position for it. And those are, 180, 200 plus kilos just for that single mechanism?
0: Yeah.
1: So we're putting more and more into it.
0: And, like, the fuel tanks get bigger. The engines get better on fuel as well at the same time, but you get bigger engines that use fuel. So it's like one thing always jumps on top of each other and it gets bigger and heavier.
1: Well, the thing that we haven't done is reduce weight of engines. We've just increased horsepower.
0: Well, no.
1: We've reduced, but we've increased.
0: Yeah, that's right.
1: So we haven't saved weight. We've just added extra horsepower.
0: And bigger engines. That's what I'm saying. We just keep getting bigger. So
1: it's not like, it's 200 horsepower, sweet. So take, for instance, Mercury's four-cylinder V6 200.
0: Yeah.
1: Which would be, it could actually be fine for a 650 boat. But you'll put two of those on the next boat that you...
0: Well, this is what I was going to say to you, is engine-wise, like, I don't think the six... You can get twin engines on the 650 as such, but I'm talking about pretty much any brand here. Anything that's 650 and under, don't really think you need twins.
1: No.
0: You get... with Seakeeper and everything now and trim tabs. Like, does it hold a bit more water? Yeah, it probably does, but I don't think it's worth the twins for what you get out of it. Where the 750... Twins are the game changer on that. You and I, we've had them both, and we know significantly the difference between twins to single engine.
1: Yep.
0: Now, the 7, it gives me the purpose to have twins. Now, with a V8 Merc on the back of my 650, I do burn a bit of fuel.
1: Yes.
0: And I reckon just being a V8, any V8 burns fuel. Like, it's just how it works. Your torque, your power.
1: Almost the same, a similar amount of fuel.
0: If not less. I seriously reckon I'll use less fuel on the 7 meter with two 200s.
1: Those four cylinders.
0: They're incredible.
1: The top speed on a 750 with two of those.
0: It's just shy of 100, wasn't it?
1: Yeah, it was 96 k's an hour you used to get.
0: Yeah.
1: And that had every bit of punch that you could possibly
0: need. It was harder than my boat now. And if I can get that, 7 meter to perform like that with twins.
1: Game changer.
0: And then you get the reliability of the twins that everyone likes, even though a lot of problems are running through the same electrical system these days.
1: You know what? It's like your excuse with Kari to get a RAM.
0: That's right.
1: You sell it as security when it actually makes no difference to the security. Unless the boat has been shot by someone and a bullet goes through it. It's if one goes down, both are gone.
0: Oh, that's pretty much how it works. But once again, you can fit your boat out how you want to fit your boat out. And that's just your opinion and my opinion, and a lot of people will have different opinions at times. And the good thing is that you and I get to do it, or I get to do it a hell of a lot more than the average punter, and I get a good feel of all different boats, and that's what I think is the best. And I'm talking about the North Bank at the minute, but if you get a different branded boat, I'm pretty sure they'll be very similar in the size and trailer boats, because we've got to stick to the same beams, the road rules, etc. So it'll be very, very similar in all brands too.
1: I want to talk to you about the worst boat ramp in the country, because on socials during the week, WCS West Coast Salt, which is a fishing page in Western Australia, they posted incredible footage of a boat ramp being inundated by swell, which got you and I talking around the worst boat ramp in the country. My experience in Warrnambool, having fished there before, was horrendous.
0: Tidal surge, swell surge, etc.
1: Yeah, so you know, you could argue, well done, the government spent money on improving the boat ramp, but it has done little to fix the issue around incredible surge that you get. That's as almost as bad as it gets, but it doesn't, at least it's protected by swell, because some of the boat ramps around the country have waves literally breaking on top of them.
0: When you and I spoke about this the other night, I didn't think about it properly, because then I'm like, there's probably 99% of boat ramps I actually don't know of or have been to around this country. Because when you put it into perspective, what do you classify as a boat ramp? So when I went to Darwin, right?
1: Well, Mallacoota, incredibly dangerous.
0: Mallacoota, well, that's more of a bar though.
1: That gets you. It's not the waves on the ramp. Yes.
0: So, but it does get bad there. But then you've got Cape Conran ramp.
1: I think that is the worst.
0: That is Peterborough. You've got to get your...
1: Shocking.
0: Shocking.
1: Steepest boat ramp in the country.
0: I went to Darwin at the start of the year, and let's be honest, that was horrible, and that was one of the better ones in the Roper River. But where there have been so many ramps around the whole country, I think it's nearly impossible to say, but I tell you what...
1: Or the actual Conran, very, very worst. Yeah.
0: Conran is horrible that I've launched at.
1: Shocking.
0: Nearly lost my car and boat at Peterborough.
1: Yeah.
0: That's not nice. And I know you've had a few dramas on the beach, because I had a phone call when I was picking you up, your coffee that I don't even drink from the Aries Inlet Bakery, and Shane, where are you? So,
1: well, that was different, because I was bogged on the beach.
0: I got the blame for being late, but being early picking up your coffee, and I still got yelled at.
1: I'm talking specifically like the waves breaking, and this, like, if you launch at the lawn boat ramp, you'll pretty much almost die.
0: Well, there's another one. See what I mean? There's so many, like, and that's just what. In the ones that we've used, like this, we haven't used 90%+, Patrick. We need to do some travelling.
1: Well, there's plenty around the country that are like fair weather boat ramps. If the weather's good, that's when you launch the boat. You don't launch if there's swell. Anyway.
0: No, you don't.
1: All right. We've got a massive show of Real Adventures coming your way this morning. All thanks to Ford. 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
1: Welcome back to Real Adventures. So your attack for the week in terms of the fish, I know that the weather for us has been a little bit dicey, a little bit interesting.
0: They're as safe as houses. That's all I've got for you. They're as safer than anything because I'm staying home all week. I stayed, didn't leave the couch. No, we did. We did that PowerPoint that we spoke about for that big talk. It's actually good to have a week to catch up on things. Like when you're on the water and stuff cleaning up, the day goes pretty quick at the end of it. And you don't, so we actually, you're catching up on just the computer and doing things is actually nice. Had an appointment on Thursday, got through that one live, which is always good. And then it just, this weather was just swept straight across the bottom of Perth. Obviously it cleared up a little bit there. So we've got a report coming up for that bit of Perth, but then it just swept right through South Australia and you played on the good side of it, which was still not a nice night. And then of course, into Victoria and bottom end of New South Wales. So it's just been one of those weeks, and I reckon we're going to have one or two more of them through the winter as winter's just hit us.
1: Yeah, correct. And even when you look at the freshwater scene, like everything now is starting, and we'll talk about Victoria in a second, or the back end of this, but everything is genuinely starting to cool down.
0: On a positive note, something to heat that's going to heat, that is heating up, And I reckon I'm going to pack the swag up next week and I'm going to go and do this. I'm going to take a tinny. I might even steal one of your boats, one of your 17.
1: Five.
0: That's just including what's in the shed. Murray Craig.
1: Oh, yeah.
0: They're opened. And it's something that I've had no interest in. But having Finn and just his interest in everything, I don't even know how he watches YouTube and finds this stuff, but he keeps asking, I want to get these. They're different to Yabbies. They're freshwater craze. And I'm like, okay, so hoop netting, make sure you stick to the rules and regs. There is some serious strict rules and regs. There's a certain size limit. You can only take in between, I'm not even going to say the measurement because it's between 2 centimetres that you can have them in that. If they're bigger or smaller afterwards, you can't have it. Check the rules and regs. Whatever state you're in, coming from New South or Victoria, wherever you're catching these, but you need to stick to the rules and regs. Very strict, labelling your hoop nets, all that sort of stuff. But that has fired up too, and there was some great captures because inland, obviously, people were able to do this stuff this week.
1: All right, well, let's get to the whip around. We'll kick things off in New South Wales.
0: Yep.
1: And the kingfish at Monty, they still continue to fire.
0: Yeah, they were red hot again. There was... Before the blow, they were going absolutely fantastic. And if you head up a bit further where the weather didn't get to, huge mulloway being caught land-based out of Port Stephens. And I've seen a fish that would have had to have been 40 pound. Unfortunately, the sharks got the other half of it. So if you can beat the sharks, there's some big mulloway caught land-based off Port Stephens.
1: Hey, Queensland, plenty of coral trout coming out of the Whitsundays at the moment. And there's a bit happening as well, Aaron.
0: Yeah, I was just seeing on Facebook, I thought anyone up north that listened to this or anyone that wants to escape our cold, $50,000 comp going on, no affiliation with it. Outback camping, fishing, campfires, and over $50,000 in prizes, how they've advertised it. Have you ever heard of this? Because I hadn't. The Long Reach Yellow Belly Fishing Classic.
1: I've been to Long Reach.
0: In Queensland?
1: Yep.
0: In the Outback.
1: 2001, yep. A long time ago, we went around Australia with mum and dad.
0: And there's a yellow...
1: Haven't ever fished the Yellow Belly Fishing Classic, though.
0: 50 grand.
1: That's pretty bloody good.
0: That's what I thought. I don't know the rules and regs, but if you're in Queensland, and I've seen they had some advertisement leading up to it, and there's some fantastic yellow belly being caught, so why not? I don't know why you wouldn't. NT, heading over there. The charter's out of Darwin as well. There's heaps of queenies in and around the harbour.
1: Some good Spanish mackerel being caught as well.
0: Yeah, and out wide on the Jewfish grounds, they're... been seriously into them. And Dundee Beach, the Goldens, have just been 10 out of 10. It's always busy.
1: Time for WA Best of the West, thanks to the Department of Primary Industries and Regional Development. And a bit happening in Western Australia this week, guys.
0: Well, I was watching the footy, like I said, and there was more packets of plastic on the ground than there was players, let's put it that way, because the wind that come through. But
1: not only the wind, but can we talk about the water levels you sent through during the week?
0: Oh, yeah.
1: It hadn't hit high tide, but Fremantle, like the docks were under the water.
0: It was
1: underwater.
0: They said, so one in a 5-year event, this storm that's come through the bottom part of WA, obviously the top part.
1: Not that special there.
0: That's nothing much, is it? We get to have every second day in Port Phillip Bay.
1: One in 5 years.
0: So seriously big front to come through. And it was just nasty, like hurricane-type winds. It was literally, like, I think it was 130 kilometres, 140-kilometre-hour winds. Like, it was really having a blow. But the one good thing with wind, and I don't like to say wind's a good thing, but what it does, it actually helps the fishing. It just gets things going again. It moves things, it creates things and does stuff. And if you happen to fish the Busterton Jetty after the blow... There was some seriously good snapper being caught. I'm just showing you a picture now of a young fella holding it. That'd have to be 8-plus kilo, that fish, doesn't it?
1: Yeah.
0: It's a real snapper too, not one of the fake New South Wales knobby ones. So it's a cracking snapper. And Busselton Jetty was fishing really well. And if you want more snapper, all the land-based stuff up to Frio, etc., pink snapper, they call them over there, is fishing really well. And, of course, the salmon. If you want to know more about the salmon in your area, head to the Salmon Tracker on Facebook. It's one that I always follow, and there's plenty happening on the salmon front. Too much to report.
1: What about, so during the week, Nine News Perth had this incredible story of a group of mates that appear to have been the first to have ever surfed this extraordinary...
0: Oh, we spoke about this when it first got found, you and I did.
1: Tidal Rapid, yeah.
0: Yeah.
1: So all the vision that's emerged over the last week from the guys that have done it is absolutely extraordinary. So off the Kimberley coast, they took a jet ski... and these waves, like there was, I think he was held under for 40 seconds and he had the GoPro on. So it was, I think it's been finalised as a Guinness Book of Records record for the longest ever wipeout and held underwater, because they had the, you could obviously see the clock ticking on the GoPro.
0: They must wear big jocks, Patrick.
1: Mate, unbelievable. So they had permission from
0: this
1: the...
0: This is a tidal wave.
1: Yes.
0: And how can they see it? Because it's on the Nine News Perth app. He's on the video. Yes, you the need Facebook. To see the video to know.
1: It is just incredible. So these guys went there. They sought the permission of the traditional owners. And the wave, what was the face of the wave? 20 foot?
0: Oh, it was huge.
1: It was enormous.
0: But like, it's not even a wave. Like, you can clearly see it's tidal. Like, it's...
1: Which is even more dangerous like than it's just, the set.
0: It's like, it looks like the rip times 100. Like, it's just ripping back on itself. Like, it is as crazy as it gets, really. So, good on them.
1: That is the best of the worst. Demersal Fishing Recovery Reforms. 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
0: Now, SA wipeout, not talking about making reports up this week. I got stuff all out of there. Tasmania, I got stuff all too. JC's bait and tackle, going to go into that. The Wokkle, there was cod, 70 and 80 centimetre caught through there. You've also got Lake Merrin. They had some really good caught through that too. So there is not a heap of reports from the freshwater stuff, but there was enough there to keep you busy on the cod scene. And then Victoria, I need to accept the fact that my report last week was wrong, because Matty Casso made me look like an absolute idiot.
1: He did.
0: I reported that the kingfish were done, and he's just come out before the blow and he's just gone bang. And these kingfish...
1: Just, quite extraordinary how cold it is, yet he's still nailing these fish. I asked you about this and you said, well, it's not about the air temperature, it's about the water temperature, and it's still holding.
0: And they do get a bit warmer over there too, on the east coast of Mallacoota, than what we do here in, well, you and I are based in Geelong region and such. But
1: it's pretty impressive.
0: So do the maths on it now. So he starts catching them before November, say November, December, January, February, March, April, May, and now we're in June. It's 8 months he's catching kingfish for.
1: It's pretty impressive.
0: Like, imagine if your snapper season went for 8 months like that in Port Phillip Bay. Would you get over it?
1: You know what? I don't think. Maybe you get over snapper, you never get over
0: it. No, I think you're spot on there.
1: That is the Whip Around. 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
23: Welcome back to Real Adventures. It's now time for All Aboard. And G-Man, you have joined us again on the radio show. And the reason I wanted to get you on today is because we are still in prime whiting time. It's going very, very well. Yes, the water is cold, but the fish are still hanging in there in Port Phillip Bay, because I know that you've nearly given up on whiting. Good morning, mate.
24: Morning, how are you?
23: Going very well. Now, those whiting haven't been too kind to you in Western Port. There's been a few members getting a few fish, a few Salt Guide members, but it hasn't been red hot over there. So we're going to talk a little bit about Port Phillip Bay, and you can obviously use this technique in Western Port, which is what you do to catch fish, and it's burling for fish. And the reason I wanted to get you on is you've been part in design of a product called Smash Pot, which is one of those lead heavy burley cages that I harp on about using all the time on the show, because if you haven't got the burley down where the fish feed, there's no point in having your baits down there. And something that you've helped design is working really, really well.
24: Yeah, that's correct. So what SmashBot is, it actually has the handle of the masher of a burley pot inside the pot that slides up and down, and we've added teeth to the top and bottom. So whilst you're at anchor, every time you pull on that rope, it's actually mashing the burley up for you, where traditionally we have to, you know, bring the pot up every 15, 20 minutes, remash it and drop it back down. So that also breaks your burley cycle, but also takes time away from your fishing. Yep. So help design this. It's full stainless. It actually weighs over 3 kilos. So you can use a heavier rope than normal, because I know, you know, we always drive off on the burley pot. You won't drive off on this if you use an 8mm rope. It's just going to ski behind the boat. But yeah, and we've got a trap door at the bottom. So you feed it from the bottom, you mash it all in the bucket first of all, and you drop it over the side. At the end of the day, when you want to leave, you just literally open the trap door, shake it twice, and all the burley's gone. So it's a lot cleaner on your hands than on the boat.
23: So just take us through when you burley, when you're using your burley, because I talk about when I do it, and that's the good thing with Salt Guide and you, yeah, myself and you. We do things differently at times, and I know we're pretty similar with the burley, but take us through when you pull the Smash Pot out and when you drop it down.
24: So basically, as soon as I get to a mark now, the first thing I worry about is putting the burley in. So yep. I put the burley straight in, and then if I'm on guide, sometimes I have to rig the rods. It gives time for the whiting to come in.
23: Yep.
24: And start fishing. So I'll generally, as it gets colder, I'll wait it a little bit longer. But generally, if I haven't got a whiting in 5 to 10 minutes, I'm moving. This time of year, probably 15 minutes. And they will come in waves a little bit more this time of year too. So at the moment on binding, you might have to do 3 hours at the peak of that tide to get your, you know, double bag. And that Smash Pot, I would say every 40 minutes, I might bring it up, put another handful, like half a dozen filters back in it and drop it back down. But it does go for a bit burly quicker than most things, but definitely holds the fish exactly at the boat.
23: Just quickly before we let you go, where can we get these burley cages that we're talking about? So Smash Pot is a burley cage. It's a heavy lead burley cage around that 3 kilo mark. It does all the work for you, keeps your hands clean. Where can we actually get one from?
24: So you just look up smashpot.com.au. and you just deal with Joey direct. So I've helped design it through Joey. I make no profit out of it whatsoever. Joey's just a mate of mine, and I wanted a good product, so he brought it out. They're not cheap. They're just under $300, but you get what you pay for. It's full stainless steel, no lead at all. It's got an 8mm bottom and an 8mm top, and I think by memory it's like 1.8 or something like that thick. So it's full stainless. So no rust and no components that can fall out of it either.
23: That is Gwayne Blake from Soul Guide, my partner in crime. Thanks very much for joining us this morning, mate.
24: Thank you.
2: Ford's next adventure. Load it up, live it up. Ford F-150.
1: All right, it's time for Ford's next adventure. Thanks to Ford, load it up, live it up. Ford F-150. And we're hitching the caravan and all the boat.
0: How about you take the caravan, I'll take the boat. So we've got best of both worlds.
1: You know what?
0: No kids.
1: You take the boat, I'll take the plane. Because I'm taking this to Port Douglas.
0: Oh, thanks for that. at least the seat warmers are comfy.
1: So Port Douglas. Flying into Cairns. So we've got a bit of a trip up north.
0: Sure.
1: And then we're going for a drive again.
0: I'd love to be up north this week. It's been horrible here in Vic.
1: So we're taking the Captain Cook Highway, which everyone sees the Great Ocean Road as one of the great ocean drives. But I would argue that the Captain Cook Highway between Cairns and Port Douglas is in many ways just as spectacular because it literally follows the beach, and you're on the beach.
0: So you're not driving off the cliff. It's not quite look off the side.
1: Not quite the cliffs of the Great Ocean Road, and it takes you to a beautiful
0: place. Do they have cyclists there, though?
1: There's a few cyclists I'm sure you could knock out. Way less than the Great Ocean Road. But Port Douglas, in terms of a fishing destination, there's a beautiful port there, the Crystal Brook Super Yacht Marina. And you've obviously got, you know, when we talk about Cairns, Aaron, obviously generally if we're talking fishing, we're talking the grandeurs that are the 1,000 plus pound blue and black marlin.
0: Well, the black marlin's the one that you and I have said that we don't want to do, but we can't say it until we've done it. So we need to do it.
1: But Port Douglas as a destination is a beautiful place, not only for fishing, but also for family. So I've been up there a few times, and there's a great diversity of different things you can do with the families. But Hartley's Croc Farm is what I want to focus on because our kids both love the outdoors, both love crocodiles, our boys anyway. And it's one of the great days. I would argue that it's probably the premier croc farm, not necessarily a farm, but croc zoo in the country. Would you disagree?
0: I've only been there the time with you. It was fantastic. It was, as good as it gets.
1: Yep. Port Douglas, Ford's next adventure. Ford. Load it up, live it up. Ford F-150.
2: Whatever you need the muscle for, load it up. Live it up in the Ford F-150.
1: Righto, it is time for Boat Chat. And there's a bit happening on this front because the trophy is the 29 WA Walker in it, is out of our good mate Robbie's yard. He thought someone had stolen it during the week.
0: I
1: didn't tell him that I was moving the boat.
0: No, when you do leave your boat at one of my mate's places, maybe just give him a text and say I'm picking it up.
1: Yeah, that's fair. But he did say, I noticed the gate was closed and if someone had stolen it, there's no possible way that they would have escaped out of it without destroying
0: it. That's right. Electric gates. I missed out this week on Boat Chat because I was gallivanting up in Melbourne at the hospital. You went down there before footy. What did you and Dan catch up talk about? Because I know you were down there mucking around as usual. Where are you at? What did you find? Because you haven't even told me yet because you did that, went and played footy, and then...
1: So this week has been about positioning of screens, Simrads.
0: Yep.
1: So,
0: which you and I had a brief chat about, went through that beforehand. So half idea what you talked about there. Yep.
1: Yep. So we've got the 16-inch in the main dash.
0: Yep.
1: Could have gone bigger, but then because
0: or two. Yep.
1: But I like the ability of having an actual physical switch. So now you can get these C-zone systems where it's a touch interface, but in a boat. I don't know about you, but I still like feeling the click of a button. It's just more reassuring, and I feel like there's less can go wrong in many ways. So gone with the 16-inch, so there's still a bit of room on the rest of the dash for physical buttons.
0: Yep.
1: So went through that, and then we spoke a little bit about the configuration of the transom and just changing around the position of the LiveWell door. So that now becomes really quite close to the rear transom door, which gives us a little bit more room for battery access. But what it does do as well is it changes the draw positioning on the trophy, because the draw position on the trophy at the back for storage, and we're quite limited with this boat with storage, changes. It becomes high now because the boats at the time were designed with this, what would you call it? It's like a pseudo bait esky.
0: We had the same conversation. We're looking at it. I don't know what it's called.
1: And we don't really know what it was used for.
0: No, we don't. We don't know. Like, it's...
1: Because you're not putting bait in something like that, because if it
0: to me, it's like a freshwater sink was there.
1: That's what it's a bit like, isn't it?
0: But yeah. There's no freshwater sink,
1: and
0: in a way.
1: There's already a freshwater sink on the back of the skipper's chair anyway.
0: Yeah, so, there is.
1: So that's being removed, and we're putting drawers up there.
0: A bit more practical.
1: At the top, which means there's greater battery access at the bottom. And working through that with Dan has been a really good experience, because you can actually physically walk through the boat together.
0: Stop you there. That's a good point that you make, physically walking through with him. Because I know that you and I had a walk through him previously to you going down there. And just things like I said to you, you're like, I want to keep this set up here. I want the cup holder there. I said, well, where's your joystick control going to go? And until you see it.
1: Correct. And feel it.
0: And feel it. You don't, oh, crap.
1: And put your arm down.
0: Didn't think of that.
1: Yep.
0: So when you are designing a boat, whether it's brand new or doing what you're doing, make sure you actually
1: physically go through it.
0: Look, have a feel. I think you spent longer trying to get the steering wheel in the position you wanted to get it in than anything else, because I'm like, no, what about this? And you're like, no, what about this? And Dan's like, no, it needs to be here. This is central, this or that.
1: Well, he's thinking about centering it up to make sure everyone has a different view.
0: That's right. Because normally you'd say leave it where it was, for instance, but where it was wasn't actually that nice to drive. It was when you're driving on a tuner all day and it's sitting up around your neck, not much fun.
1: And I think it's good to have the different debate, because most of the time I think we finished on the same page.
0: Yeah, once we all had our argument and our bit of piece to say, then your 3 years put it together and was like, okay, yeah, I think that is the best idea. And most of the time mine was right.
1: So it's going to sit in the shop for a bit. The other thing was adding is a version of C-Deck, whether it's – there's a company called Evercore that I – have seen on socials, and I love the fact it's a cork material, so I've got to find out how much
0: Someone sent him an email for free. I think that's probably where it's going.
1: Please. Something like that, though, just looks a little bit more natural than what C-Deck does.
0: Yep.
1: So something like that for the back decks, and then once the boat's done, then we're gearing up for new engines. Oh, the other thing is the bowsprit and the anchor design.
0: Oh, that's a whole nother chat.
1: We spend a fair bit of time on that.
0: And I think Dan's going to spend a fair bit of time on that, because it's ugly. It sits on top of the bow at the minute. Just sits there pronounced.
1: Exposed.
0: Yuck.
1: Yeah, it's not great.
0: But
1: drum winches are hard. Like, they're the best, but they're difficult to find at home.
0: Especially the size of it.
1: It's a big...
0: Like, you need a big box for that. Like, it's not just a little tinny anchor winch. It's a significant winch. That boat is large. So we need to work out whether you keep it, you can fit it, whether we potentially look for another brand that does it a little bit smaller, maybe. I don't know. We've got to. That's on the next list.
1: I suggested a windlass anchor, which is what the Bertram has. And you looked at me with eyes that were like,
0: do you know what they are?
1: Piercing through my soul. You don't rate them. I know that.
0: Do you know what? They're for bringing mooring fenders in. Off yachts. That's what they're made for. They're not made to pull up anchor in Port Phillip Bay against a four-knot tide.
1: And on that note...
0: In a four-ton boat.
1: On that note, this has been Boat Chat.
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7: 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Rayner pitched it and goal. Jackson down. Big boy! He sat on him, Shay Bolton!
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15: Yeah, sure.
16: Southern bluefin tuna weighing a whopping 140 kilograms has been caught off South Australia. The big fish, measuring 209 centimetres, landed about 50 nautical miles off Adelaide's south coast.
14: All right, now, thanks to Nine News Adelaide for that audio.
15: Don't even thank them because...
14: You're not happy.
15: During the week, or last week, it was one caught out of Apollo Bay.
14: You're not happy.
15: It was 104 kilo on a charter boat.
14: You think they should be in the news every week.
15: Well, not me. The other guys that are out there doing this on a daily basis, the charter boat guys who are in the fighting the storms, battling the crap to get their punters fish. So not me, no. But... I have got one of the bigger fish of the season, let's be honest. I've measured 138 leaning on my tree sill, so probably 145, close to 150. But no.
14: I knew there'd be a self-inserting.
15: I was taking the you-know-what of myself. So, seriously, don't go. The tip is, when you get a fish of 107 kilo or 104 kilo, whatever it was from a polar bait.
14: Mediocre.
15: For Kari to say, that's not even a big fish, is it? No, it's not. I understand you went with your cousins and you had a great time and you caught your fish on a charter boat. You didn't mention the charter boat in your company, the name that you went on. Is pathetic in itself.
14: Yes.
15: You don't ring the news to tell them that you've caught this fish, that over 500 of them been caught that week from the same destination.
14: Slow news day.
15: Then you've got the South Australia one that you just played. No, that was Polo Bay. One that you just played, biggest in years to come out of South Australia.
14: This year.
15: Well, in the last week. 5 minutes. Port Macdonald is the prime location to go catch southern bluefin tuna up to 160 kilo by, and I'm telling you, there's been some big fish come out of Port Macdonald. And I know SA is trying to pump up their tourism with fishing. Well, they've banned it and they've stuffed it for themselves. So I understand. I'm all there to support that because it is a wonderful place. But we don't need to promote a small, that's a big one, 140 kilo, a good bluefin tuna. If you get a 150 or a 160 or a 170, I'm taking the 150 out. If you beat a 160 plus kilo bluefin tuna, southern,
14: yes,
15: that can make the news. If a kid breaks a record, or even if a six-year-old or something lands a record fish or a big fish, maybe breaks the news. The tip is leave it to your social media because it's not worth breaking news. It's just not. Sorry, Sandra Sully, but it's not. We're not doing it. I'm not happy about it.
14: It's a great tip. All right, that is Red's tip.
15: It is. All thanks to Isuzu. Everyday life doesn't have to be everyday at all. Love how you live in the Isuzu MUX. It is now time for the flying gaff, Patrick. What have you got for me?
14: Okay, we're heading back to Channel 9 News.
16: Themed booze cruise has gone bottoms up in Turkey, with close to 150 people left paddling in the Mediterranean Sea. The Big Boss Diamond ship was setting sail for a daily tour and it began to take on water near the unfortunately named Paradise Island. Within an hour, the boat had sunk, with only the masts remaining above the surface. All passengers were rescued without injury.
14: This is like, you know, when Jack Sparrow arrives at port and he's standing on the mast and the rest of the boat is underwater. This is exactly that. So the gaff heads to the Mediterranean.
15: It's a big, long gaff.
14: It is a big, long gaff. Well, it's a big, long boat, mate. You've got 100 and whatever it was, 40 people on board. I find it extraordinary.
15: You've got
14: to put the bungs in.
15: As I say, they make good firewood, Patrick, those wooden boats.
14: Like, I tell you what, it's going to take some effort to get that out of the water.
15: No, it's not. It's just going to make a new snapper reef.
14: No, well, obviously you've got to get it out. But if you, so this is not a hard thing to find on social media. It legit looks like it's a full wreck. It's a pirate ship wreck.
15: Yep.
14: 148 on board.
15: New dive tourism spot. I'm all for it. Nothing like a new addition to the tourism game.
14: Well, that is the gaff and that is the show. We hope you've enjoyed it. We'll do it all again next week. Thanks for your company.
15: Thanks, you.
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3: 12 degrees in Melbourne, partly cloudy, a top of 18 at 7 o'clock. Good morning, I'm Dennis O'Kane. Two contenders are lining up to replace Jacinta Allen as Premier if a Labor push to oust her succeeds. There's growing speculation a change of leadership is just weeks away ahead of the November state election. Deputy Premier Ben Carroll and another senior minister, Gabriel Williams, are both touted as future leaders if Ms Allen is rolled by the party. A leading pollster, meantime, predicts a coalition win in November state election, but only if it teams up with Pauline Hanson's One Nation. Redbridge director Cos Samaras making that call. He says Jess Wilson could replace Jacinta Allen as Premier on one condition.
27: Jess Wilson can only be Premier of Victoria with the support of One Nation. She's in a bit of a bind because, yes, inevitably that is the world she's going to have to face. And we can see that writ large right across the country.
3: Two Good Samaritans have intervened, thwarting an attempted aggravated carjacking in Melbourne's northwest. Police have been told a woman parked her vehicle in a shopping centre car park on Taylor's Road at Delahaye last night. As the 44-year-old victim got out, she felt a bladed weapon to her neck and shoulder. After two people intervened to help the woman, the teenager ran off. He was later arrested nearby and will face a children's court today. The start of the ski season, several festivals and an increased traffic on the highways makes for a dangerous period on the state's roads. Transport Victoria's Chris Miller says drivers need to take extra care across the King's Birthday long weekend.
28: Busy conditions this long weekend and on roads that can be unfamiliar to some. If you are going somewhere new, make sure your complete focus is on the road at all times. And if you're a local from a holiday destination, allow room for error from your visitors.
3: Australia's e-safety commissioner has broken ranks with the Albanese government, labelling the under-16 social media ban a rushed blunt force approach. Julie Inman-Grant says the legislation was drafted very quickly and has left her regulator with a lack of potent powers to take a big or to take on a big tech company. The latest data reveals 70% of children are successfully bypassing the restrictions to stay on banned apps. Tech giant Anthropic has revealed more than 80% of its new software code is now being written by AI instead of humans. The company is using the data to warn the tech industry it's racing towards a dangerous threshold where machines will outpace and even replace humans.
1: It's now calling for a global freeze on developing even greater powerful AI systems. Now to finance, and the Dow Jones closing down 695 points, one Australian dollar buying 71 US cents.
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1: A second half rally has seen the Dogs overcome the Hawks. This report from Julian Marcus.
4: It was an at times spiteful affair at the MCG as the Western Bulldogs recorded their third consecutive victory, this time coming from 29 points down early in the third quarter to overrun a wasteful Hawthorn 12-5-77 to 9-17-71. A five-goal Hawthorn burst took them to a 27-point halftime lead, but missed opportunities in front of goal invited the Bulldogs back into the contest, and they would take advantage, shortening the margin to 8 points at three-quarter time, then kicking 3-0 in the final term to score their third win in succession. Julian Marcus, Melbourne.
1: In the NRL, a win for the Storm last night over the Knights. A tight one, certainly, at Amy Park, Melbourne, home by 2 points. And that's the latest news in sport.
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0: Partly cloudy today, high chance of showers later this morning. Winds west to northwesterly, 15 and 25 k's. Sunday, partly cloudy, slight chance of showers, top of 17. Monday, partly cloudy, top of 17. And Tuesday, a sunny day, top of 19. Heading for a top of 17 today for Warrnambool and Port Ferry, 16 for Mortlake and Terang.
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0: Currently, it's 11 degrees.
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9: It's Stuart Whateley with a look back at the best of the Whateley program from the week. The Eye of the Coach with Adam Simpson.
10: He's a good help, you know, he's a good second up or one and a half player as we describe it.
9: One and a half player, so not quite two and a half men. It's not a sitcom reference. That's Luke Benbridge.
11: No,
9: so this is the language, the Eye of the Coach with Adam Simpson gets us underway every Thursday. What's the language of one and a half men?
11: Yeah, well, I think I'm pretty sure I know what it is. It could mean something slightly different to Bevo and his team, but it's the ability to defend not only your man, but also be a support mechanism for another. And it sounds pretty obvious when I say it like that, but that's how you want to be as a defender. There's Mick Martin. He's not a one and a half man. He's just one. He's a one-man guy. So he's the guy that when someone's running to the goal square, he's not leaving Gary Ablett for the handball over the top. He'll just concede. Well, as Gazza doesn't kick a goal, that's the one man. But one and a half man is in particular in the air. It's if you could lock down your direct opponent, knowing that you're going to have support from one of your teammates and predominantly a defender. It's a defender's thing, Jared. So they train that a lot. We trained it a lot. A McGovern type. He's probably two men. He could play like and defend two players. But the traditional defender, can you be a one and a half man player? And that means beat your man, but also be willing to support others.
9: And that's so you had it in McGovern, as you showed us the Tom Stewart clips from the Brisbane game where he could play on two at once through instinct.
11: Yeah,
9: and being able to move.
11: He's two and a half men. Stuart, those guys, they're next level. When they can not only, they just guard space and they guard where the ball's going. Whereas most mortals will have a direct opponent. Okay, the ball's going there. I'm willing to leave my direct opponent to support the next contest, and knowing that if I lead mine, man, someone might come and replace my role as well. So it's all about being connected as a defence, and one and a half men is critical for the defenders.
9: The culture check. So Sunday night, rather perfectly, has Essendon and Carlton playing the battle of the interim coaches. And you've kept tabs here, obviously, with Josh Fraser throughout and then the day-to-day for Dean Solomon as he gets his feet under the desk. So give us a bit more on what you think is going on at the Blues with Josh through this first month?
11: Well, I'm working with Josh a little bit, so I, and not to say I'm going to give any state secrets away, but I don't think it's been a revolution game plan change, Jared, and I think he's openly admitted that as well. You get the sense the players have really freed themselves up mentally, which for whatever reason, it's been holding them back a little bit, the whole narrative around Carlton. So there's the one piece to go, okay, there's some freshness amongst the group, but what do you do from

0: a delivery point of view on game day and how do you actually play to win. So I think they found that balance really well. What I'm intrigued more on is what are these interim coaches doing day to day with their players when there's so long to go? And they'll be looking, like Dean Solomon's the same, like they're looking at these interim coaches going, well, you know, you're not really my coach, but I'll buy in to a degree. So the ability for an interim coach to get that buy-in, it's such a big challenge. It's like the old substitute teacher. Yeah. You would have been still sitting at the front of the class doing your thing, but most of us go, well, you start giving out fake names in the roll call, you start doing things where you take the mickey a little bit. And I just wonder how well they're going. And I get the feeling from Carlton point of view anyway, that there's been complete buy-in to the system regardless of the coach. And then, of course, his messaging and how he's delivering himself publicly has been A1, but also behind the closed doors with his players. So that's an intriguing element. And Dean Solomon, what's his brief? What's his brief this year? Because there's so long to go and there's a lot of noise on the outside, but that's okay. That happens. So what does he do with the players? How does he stay connected with them? Do you do more social things? You know, do you get the whole club involved? Do you really double down on Essendon? And, you know, we've heard Hurdy talk about it, the spirit of Essendon. I think that's where they'd be learning a little bit. And then the winning, what do we do about it? How do we be competitive? That's his first goal. But you sort of need a win, don't you? You see, you can't go 10 losses in a row and still be high-fiving each other in Monday to Friday. So I think he'd be craving for that win and a bit of reward for some work that's happening behind closed doors. So, and then you think about the two boys who are out. So what's Brad Scott doing right now and what's Michael Voss doing right now? It's a little bit surreal, Jared. You go from making all these decisions. You are the decision maker. You're making 20 a day. And then you're waking up and there's nothing to do. And it's an unplanned break, so it's not like they've got all these things in place. You start working on your family and all those type of things. You might even have a holiday, but your brain can't go from a million miles an hour to zero. So I know it took me a little bit of time just to decompress a little bit and just get your head out of the footy world. And I'm sure that's what those two are doing at the moment. And they'll be fine. They obviously experienced other clubs before this as well, both of them. So they sort of must have lived it a little bit. But it's a difficult transition to go back into normality after being so intense for so long.
1: The coach finishes with the AI of the coach. Your AI has a great sense of humour, Simo.
0: I know. Well, a little bit sledgy, my one. Yeah, I don't know where it's learnt that from.
1: Are you going to name your AI?
0: No, I'm not at that level. No, I know you've sort of got some sort of weird attraction to yours, but mine's a tool. Mine's still a tool. It's not. There's no relationship there.
1: I've enjoyed what you've done here. So you asked your AI to give you the half-term report on each team, right?
0: Yeah, give me a report card.
1: Yep. And not only did your AI give you grades, it's giving you a pithy line for every team.
0: It gave me one line of like they were students. Yeah.
1: Right. You give the grades and I'll read the citation. Okay.
0: All of them?
1: Yeah. Oh, these are so good. We'll rattle through them, but yeah.
0: All right. Okay. Well, Fremantle's an A+.
1: Has done all the homework, sits up straight and is now making the rest of the class nervous. Still has to prove they can handle exam conditions in September.
0: Sydney got an A+.
1: The kid who looks relaxed, never studies in public, then gets 96% annoyingly good.
0: Hawthorn.
1: Great.
0: They got an A.
1: Was meant to be building nicely and has accidentally walked into the honours class. Fun, fast and slightly terrifying.
0: Geelong is a B+.
1: Still the old bloke at park footy who says he's just having a run, then kicks 5 and wins the game. Never trust them to go away.
0: Gold Coast B+, which, you know, we can debate that one.
1: Yeah, that's generous. Finally stopped being the talented kid who forgot his lunch, jumper and boots. Looks like a proper finals team now.
0: Yeah, well, that's debatable. Adelaide got a B.
1: Good student, strong work ethic, occasionally eats the crayons in big moments. Plenty to like, but still sorting itself out.
0: I didn't write this, right? This is my AI. Western Bulldogs got a B-.
1: Somehow handed in 3 assignments late, spilt coffee on one and still passed. Results okay, performance a bit weird.
0: I gave Brisbane a C plus.
1: Yeah, has all the textbooks, all the talent, and still keeps forgetting there's a test on Saturday. Too good to be this patchy.
0: Okay. The Giants, C plus.
1: 1 week they look like NASA. Next week they look like they've locked themselves out of the rocket. Dangerous but hard to trust.
0: Melbourne, C plus.
1: Still strong enough to win plenty, but the engine light is flickering and everyone's pretending they haven't seen it.
0: Oh, it's a bit harsh.
1: Bit harsh.
0: Collingwood, C.
1: Used to win every close game like it was a magic trick. Now the rabbit has stopped coming out of the hat.
0: Okay. St Kilda, C.
1: Very Ross Lyon. Organised, competitive, and occasionally makes football feel like a tax audit. Better, but needs more scoreboard joy.
0: North Melbourne got a B minus.
1: No longer the kid hiding behind the gym shed, actually turning out, having a crack, and occasionally punching above weight.
0: There you go. Carlton, D plus.
1: Started the year like someone had unplugged the Wi-Fi. Recently found the password, but still buffering.
0: West Coast got a B.
1: A B. Low expectations, yeah. Decent effort, and a few kids who can really play. This is like getting a clean room from a teenager. Surprising and deeply encouraging.
0: There's only three to go, guys, so hang in there. Port Adelaide got a D.
1: The numbers say they're not that bad. The ladder says, yes, they are. Confusing season. Please see me after class.
0: And Richmond, D minus.
1: Full rebuild mode, some green shoots, but right now there's also a fair bit of dirt, weeds, and a missing hose.
0: Essendon got an F.
1: Has not just failed the subject, may have accidentally enrolled in the wrong course. Needs a reset, a compass, and possibly a priest. It has your sense of humour, your AI.
0: No, I'm not that sharp.
1: Who's it harsh on?
0: I don't think they're pretty good on everyone. That's typical AI, isn't it? I don't think there's anyone who's they're harsh on it. It's probably they're too kind to some. You know, I think the Brisbane C plus, Collingwood C. I'm a bit harsh on Melbourne. They're C plus. I'd have them a bit higher, Jared. Who do you think?
1: Bit generous on Brisbane. A bit too encouraging on the Giants, although C plus is fair enough.
0: Can we maybe get a few people to look, just AI their team, give them a rating and a scorecard if they're a student, and they might be able to text into you just their team.
1: Class Ducks, Fremantle and Sydney, most improved West Coast, most confusing Port Adelaide, most likely to cause an SEN talkback meltdown, Essendon. Simo, the AI of your coach is very good. Enjoy Perth.
0: All right, mate. Good to see you.
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14: You're listening to the best of Waitley, legendary broadcaster Bruce McAvaney.
15: Good on you, Jared.
14: Third day of winter. Just give us an idea. What's the sporting diet for Bruce McAvaney right now?
15: Well, there's a lot on.
14: Yes.
15: You know, Commonwealth Games obviously is looming, and we'll chat about that in a moment, 50 days away. So that's what I'm starting to get my head right around, Jared. And World Cup's so close. French Open's right in the heart of it, so to speak, quarterfinal time. And, you know, what a tournament that's been. Footy's at that, you know, sort of beautiful middle stage, and we know that we're going to have a remarkable weekend coming up, concluding on Monday, and then next Wednesday when we say farewell to Neil Danaher. So there's a whole lot happening there. So, yeah, look, horse racing's going well. Queensland Carnival gets stronger and stronger, and Waller and McDonald have been remarkable. So there's so much on, isn't there?
14: There is. Could we get a word on the Neil Danaher life and legacy from you, Bruce, as you've pondered it since his passing?
15: Incredible. Forever, his legacy. He could have easily, I think, probably, you know, bowed his head 11 years ago or all those years ago and sort of thought, well, I'll suffer this privately with my family. But he decided very bravely that he would take the beast on and bring all of us with him. It's been a surge. It's been overwhelming. He is a genuinely national hero. He goes way beyond football. And, you know, all of us that have had anything to do with him have been touched. So, incredible. Only one. And, you know, a career that was cut short, we know. There was a lot of heard about him. He was a match winner. He didn't play a lot of footy. What might have been a coach that got so close and a human being that's left us with everything, really. So, yeah. And what about Beck and the family? Oh, boy. Hey, what a family they are.
14: Yeah, some emotion-charged days ahead, that's for sure, Monday, and then the state funeral, which is this day next week. What are you thinking of our AFL season?
15: I'm enjoying it. It's fresh. You know, I think most people thought, Jared, that the Swans would bounce back. They had a terrible start last year. Gordon got back into the team, and ironically, he's not there now. But once Gordon got back in, and he found his stripes last year, I think one of the keys for them is Grundy. You know, a couple of years ago, he was going almost as well as he is now and then faded. I think, they rested him last week. So, look, there's a freshness, Sydney and Freo for sure. I mean, they've won 11 straight games. You never quite feel like they're dominating, and yet they're playing a style of footy that's pretty irresistible. Geelong have been a bit teasy. God, they're good. And Brisbane's a bit query. And suddenly the Giants have, you know, have raised their hand again. But David, they've won the flag. I think it's down to five, and that's going to include Brisbane, with Hawthorn, Geelong following in Sydney and Fremantle's wake at the moment.
14: Yeah, so you're not dismissing the Lions?
15: No, not just yet. crucial on the weekend, of course. They play Gold Coast, and if they get to 6 and 7, it is unravelling a bit. Not completely, but this is the one thing I think, Jerry. It's unreasonable to bank on a team playing in 4 consecutive grand finals. It's so difficult to do, and that's what they're faced with this year. They could easily have won that first one. They've won the last two. So it's a lot to ask, and maybe we're just thinking about 2025 and 2024 and not 2026, but they're probably, the next month will be absolutely crucial. I know they've got to buy, but they have to start playing some good footy again.
1: I can't work out whether this question is impolite to ask of people these days, but could you see James Hird back at Essendon as coach?
15: I could. Look, I think the key is he's got to go through the process and convince the Bombers and that selection committee that he can take them to where they want to get to. There's so much romance surrounding him. He's got the Midas touch. You know, we know there is that mark alongside of his name that won't go away. But he has got the Midas touch, and anyone that's met him and had anything to do with him, and you know this, there's a charisma about him that is irresistible in so many ways. But you can't appoint him because he's the golden boy. You're not going to appoint Kevin Sheedy. And he's the other still golden boy in many ways at Essendon. So he would galvanise the club in many ways, but it would be a short-term thing. But if he can prove to the selection committee that he can bring the team around him and he is the right man for the job, then, you know, I wouldn't have a problem with that, but I don't want them to gift it to him.
1: Deeply intriguing times there. On a racing front, so we've got 4 Group 1s left in the season in Queensland, and we've had these 2 historic markers, James McDonald first and then Chris Waller, as they've reached landmark Group 1 thresholds. For Waller, as he reached the 200, and he was completely overcome by the idea of being in Bart's company, which he found difficult in person and now in stature in the record books. What has this represented?
15: Well, before our very eyes, we've seen arguably the greatest horse trainer that we've ever had. Now, Bart, the legend of Bart, doesn't diminish because Chris may surpass him. And it's not the 246, because it's an unlevel playing field. I mean, Waller will get over 300, you would think, unless something, you know, happens to him, and God forsake. But he, Bart's legend was around a lot of things. It's the cornerstone of Bart's legend is the Melbourne Cup, and Chris is not going to win 12 Melbourne Cups. And Tommy, it was just his incredible consistency. And Tommy had 2 horses probably better than Bart's best horse, Tullock and Kingston Town. Better than So You Think in Galilee. I think that's fair to say. But you know, Chris has had Winks. He's had Farlap. But what he's done, he just doesn't have any dips, Jared. I mean, Bart had big dips. And Tommy had the odd dip or two. Chris doesn't have it. I mean, he just never seems to be out of form, so to speak. He continues on this juggernaut. I love his affection for the animal in the way that he absolutely, you know, tears up when he thinks about him. So we're in the presence of someone very special. He is a genius in so many ways, and he's leaving us a gift. I'm enjoying it so much.
1: Who's the best horse in the country?
15: That's a good question. And who's going to be horse of the year?
1: I had both of them for you.
15: Yeah. Well, you know, so who is the best horse in the country? Well, the performance of the year, I reckon, is easy. She's an alibi in the Doncaster. I reckon that's singularly the breathtaker. And there's been others that have been very good. So let's say that. Now, is she the best horse in the country? She might be by the end of the spring. We talked about this last spring, and Via Sestina did, you know, she did stay as the horse of Australia at the end of the spring, no longer around. So the battle's probably between Sibelius and Autumn Glow, I think. Half yours was close, had he been able to, you know, knock over a Doom and Cup, and let's see what he does in the Q22, but I don't think you can put him there. And Pride of Jenny's just unique, and, yes, and she's not quite there. But I think it's Sibelius and Autumn Glow, and there's not much between them. But Sibelius was dominant in the Queen Elizabeth. So if I was picking the horse of the year, oh, it'd be hard. I wanted Half Yours to win a couple in Queensland,
1: yes,
15: but I think the best horse in the country, Sibelius, at 2,000 metres, and at 1,600, it's All in Glow, and at 1,200, it's not so comfortable. It could be any one of three or four.
1: It's a great ballot paper to fill out this year, as what would be a month away from writing down Horse of the Year and just trying to work that out. So we're close there.
15: Yes, yeah.
1: What do you think of Serena Williams attempting to come back at 44 years of age?
15: I guess we're not shocked because, you know, she sort of nominated to go through the drug testing 12 months ago, but, oh, God, she's old. 44. But, look, there's only one Serena. She must fancy that she can be competitive. She would hate to see her come back and be nondescript. She won't be nondescript because she walks onto the court and, you know, we're all going to have eyes and ears with our full attention. And what can she achieve? You know, Margaret Court is the obvious reason that she's coming back to win that 24th Grand Slam title. Can she do it? Well, you would think Wimbledon's the best chance, but certainly not this year. I mean, if she were to win Wimbledon this year, then you'd have to question every other player in the world. But look, I'm excited in a way. I mean, I'm not sure what she can achieve. She's done so much. She's you know, she's the greatest modern player. There's no doubt about that. She's the biggest female sports star of the last, well, probably ever, in many ways. So, look, it's exciting. It's fraught with, look, her legacy won't change. But there's some danger attached. But I'll be like you. I'll be fascinated to see what impact she might have.
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5: This is the best of the Waitley program. Cricket Victoria's Chief Executive, Nick Cummins.
6: Thanks, Jared.
5: You're speaking directly to those who would have barracked for the Stars and the Renegades. Can you explain to them why their teams will soon be abolished?
6: Yes, I can. We've thought about this very deeply in the context of BBL sale, which has been widely reported over the last few months. Cricket Victoria has decided to sell 100% of one of the teams. We're cognizant of the fact that when that team is sold, their name is likely to be changed. So if we use the Renegades as an example, the Renegades would change their name to another team. We were concerned that the Renegades fans in this instance then may not support the new team, but then also because they'd spent the last 15 years hating the Stars, wouldn't support the Stars. So what we felt would be most appropriate is to go back to where we were when the Big Bash first started, which is that we had a Victorian team, a team that played in the blue and white and represent all the Victorians. So that's our intention, is to go back to the original BBL team that we had and have a team that is for everyone in Victoria, that wears the big V, plays there. It would still be called Melbourne. It's a city-based team, but ultimately a team that all Victorians connected to Victorian cricket can get behind.
5: Do you have the right to close these teams and to make these choices without public or member consultation?
6: Yeah, we do. And I mean, critically, we have consulted members, not all members, but we ran extensive focus groups back in January, February, around this, about, okay, if we sold a team, would you support the other team? All fans said no, they wouldn't. Would you support a team that was a Victorian team? And fans said yes, they would. And so we have consulted broadly because we came up with some theories, but we really needed to talk directly to members. So we spoke to Stars and Renegades members. We also spoke to Melbourne or Victorian-based fans of the Big Bash who don't actually support a team either way. They like the Big Bash. They go to Big Bash games, but they don't have a team. And all three groups said that they... Well, certainly the Stars and Renegades fans said they would not support the other team, but they would support a team that played under a sort of Victorian banner.
5: Inherent in this, is there a concession that there was no legacy value in the Stars and the Renegades brands that had been built across 15 years?
6: Not at all. And I mean, I'm sure you would see some reaction from some of the fans today, and you know, I've got some emails as well. There's some people who it's been part of all of their life. So for you and I, Jared, we can remember a time before the BBL, but there are a lot of our fans that the BBL has always been cricket to them. So it does mean a lot. The Stars and the Renegades do mean a lot to a lot of people, and we recognise that, very conscious of that.
5: So are you assuming, and based on what you've just told us, are you assuming that everyone will switch their allegiances to the new team playing in Victorian blue?
6: No, I think that I think some will switch straight away and be very excited about it. I think that some will come along once they've seen what it looks like and decide how they feel. And I think there's some that may choose to stay with the new team as well. I think there will be a range of reactions. We hope that the majority will come with us, and we believe that there's a great story there, and when we launch the new brand and the new kit, I think that will excite fans, but it's hard to ask them to get behind something when they don't even know what it looks like.
5: Will they be the Bush Rangers?
6: Look, we haven't decided on the name yet. The Bush Rangers is in play. And that's something that holds a lot of emotion and heritage for a lot of fans. What we need to consider, though, is that the Bush Rangers is fairly gender specific, and as opposed to when the Bush Rangers existed previously, Now we've got a WBBL team as well as a BBL team, so we are mindful of that. So we're just working through that at the moment. We've got a few boxes we need to tick with Cricket Australia.
5: Is this an old idea that you're reintroducing for what we understand is a young fan base in the BBL? Are you sure that the fan base will understand the heritage of what this is?
6: Some will, some won't. I mean, we've been talking about this for 5 months. So while this is new to, you know, a lot of your listeners, it's not a new concept. This is something that we've been socialising amongst different groups for a while. And as I said, you get the range of reactions. When I floated it with my children, who are Stars and Renegades fans, they initially hated the idea. But then I floated it with other people and they absolutely love it. So like all ideas in sport, you get the full spectrum of reactions. But ultimately, I think it's what the team stands for when they take the field. If they take the field and they're terrible and they finish last, well, clearly the decision is going to be that it was a bad idea amongst the fans. If they take the field and win it, then I think the view will probably be, well, imagine if we had been a unified Victorian team for the last 15 years, we probably would have won the Big Bash every year. And I think that's the reality of sport. It's up to us to fulfil the promise.
5: Is there an acceptance here that you haven't been able to make the two-team model work in this town over a lengthy period of time?
6: It depends on what metric you use. I mean, obviously, I think that we would have liked the Victorian teams to have won more titles, considering how successful both the men and women's team were when they played as Victoria, then going into a split model. But from an attendance perspective, from a membership perspective, from a sponsorship perspective, the teams have been incredibly successful. I mean, you only have to look at the derbies every year to see that, you know, we get the biggest attended game every year. It shows the level of passion for the Big Bash and what that's been built over 15 years by my team, but also the people before us. So, it depends on what measure you use. If it's titles, it hasn't been as successful as we'd like. If it's any other metric, I think it's been unbelievably successful.
5: That's the counterintuitive measure. As the four biggest crowds in BBL history are derbies. There's obviously the 88,000, which stands even to be marvelled at now. But this year, 68,000 at the MCG, which is the third biggest crowd in competition history, 110,000 across the two derbies. And you are sacrificing this. Do you understand the risk in that?
6: Yes, I do. So I think there's two things. We had one game, I think, with the old Big Bash when we were playing as Victoria, where we had 80,000 to the MCG. So I think it's possible to achieve big crowds without it being a derby. But the other point to impress is that there will be another Melbourne team. So there is still going to be a derby. The derby is, as you rightly identified, the most important game that we have, or games we have each year. So that remains the case. And so when we sell one of our licences, one of the most important things we're going to be looking at is the team that comes in, the buyer of that team, how can they bring to life the derby and get the biggest possible crowd? How can they inspire parts of Melbourne that perhaps are not currently engaged in the Big Bash and bring them in big numbers? So turn that 68 into 88. So, yeah, look, the derby is the most important thing in our organisation. We understand that, but we also think that, the derby will remain. There'll still be two teams in Melbourne, but, B, we think that second team will be able to activate parts of our community that perhaps haven't been all that engaged in Big Bash.
5: All right, the opportunity in a moment, because the opportunity is immense. Have you contacted players who have contracts with the Stars and the Renegades as yet?
6: Yes, we have. So we're doing that all last night. It's challenging that you've effectively got to call 40 players simultaneously. So sometimes the news gets ahead of you as you're working through that list. But our high-performance guys spoke to all the players last night.
5: And what is the message to them, given that the timelines are unclear here?
6: Yeah, so presently, although it's a merger of brands, the lists stay as they are. So if you are contracted to the Renegades, you stay with that group. If you are contracted to the Stars, you stay with that group. We're obviously clear on the Stars ownership, who's going to be running that. We won't be clear on specifically who owns the Renegades, if we use that as the Renegades group. We won't be clear on who that is for a few months. We've still got a few gateways we've got to get through with sale with Cricket Australia and the Players Association. So there's a little bit more uncertainty there, but we'll be working pretty hard to ensure that there's, you know, there's a clear plan. And one of the reasons why it was really important to make this decision now is so that we can get on and plan. It's been very hard over the last 3 or 4 months being stuck in a holding pattern, not knowing whether we're going forward or backwards. It's been very hard on our staff. So this allows us to plan with certainty for both the Victorian team but also the team that will be for sale.
5: So just to understand, players who are contracted to the Renegades will be sold to the new entity?
6: Yes, yes. That still has to be negotiated with the Players Association. They have to agree that contracts will be novated to a new owner. But that is the intention. That's the intention across all private sales. So even with the Scorchers, if they sell 49% of their organisation, that'll be a new organisation. The contracts of the Scorchers will need to be novated over to that new entity.
5: Now that this is public, Nick, if it doesn't go ahead before the next season, before December, how difficult will it be to navigate a period where, I mean, both teams will be lame ducks?
6: I don't think either team will be a lame duck. I think that we will have to have an interim management around Team Ace that may have to play under the Renegades brand. That's obviously not ideal. But as we go into the sales process, we'll have a very clear idea of the prospective buyers as to what their intentions are for this summer. So we'll know very early on whether they want to change the name, appoint the coach, or whether they're saying, look, it's all going to come too quickly and we'll let it run this season, then look again next season. We'll have a clear idea over the next few months. It's complicated. This is a complicated thing, a private sale. But, you know, we need to be organised and ready for it and then keeping everyone in the loop as to what's happening.
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5: On the best of Waitley, Australian opening batter, Jake Weatherald.
15: Thanks for having me, Jared.
5: And tell us, what does an opening batter do with himself in the opening days of winter at home?
15: Yeah, not a lot, mate. A lot of coffee and watching miserable weather come down. The wrong time of year to be a cricketer, that's for sure.
5: It is. You've had the stint in county cricket with Leicestershire. Tell us about it a couple of months there.
15: Yeah, it was good fun. The weather was a lot better than here, weirdly, which is good. So I got an opportunity to be outside playing some good conditions and some good wickets where the sun was out, which makes a big difference over in the UK. So I was very lucky. There's a lot of high-scoring games. I got to bat some time, which was made my time over there very enjoyable.
5: So April was especially productive with graduation through an 80, a 90, and then a century. So what were you working on in your game?
15: I'm obviously still trying to work on the stuff that I learned from the Ashes and stuff like that and my technical stuff there, but at the same time trying to work on some game plan stuff over in the UK and understand what the conditions might hold if I go over there for an Ashes series. So for me, it was just getting to better understand the conditions and what the environment might be like if I was to play over there again, but also work on some things I want to work get right for the potential of the series coming up against Bangladesh. So it was a bit of eye on both things, but at the same time, still trying to make runs and be out the middle. That's the best place to learn how to bat, but also feeding off coaches and stuff there and other players around county cricket, understanding the conditions there and how to best go about it with game plans, but it suit my game really.
5: Had you spent much time in county cricket previously?
15: I had no. That was my first stint. I played quite a bit of club cricket over there early in my career. So it is all different. Obviously, the standards are a lot different, obviously, playing county cricket than playing club cricket. But at the same time, you still get a better you still had a pretty decent understanding what the ball might do and what the wickets might be like. So, I was pretty prepared mentally for what was going on. But at the same time, it's still a good learning curve, which is good.
5: Big decisions to be made at the end of the Shield season. So you've come back to South Australia. What swung you to that?
15: It was purely my family situation. I love my time in Tasmania. I've been very open about the fact of how well they supported me and obviously got me to my dream of playing for Australia. But my wife's business has gone really well and she lives in Adelaide and couldn't come down to Tassie very often. And once the Cricket Australia contract was up, I had the opportunity to potentially come back to South Australia and live with her full time again. And we'd spent a fair bit of time together, a fair bit of time away from each other for the last 3.5 years. So, and potentially the opportunity to have a start a family and stuff like that and settle back into a home life here would be the best thing for me and my wife. So that was just purely a family based thing. And obviously I'm coming back into a successful environment and an environment where a lot of my close mates still play. So I'm very lucky, and I was very lucky that Tassie was so supportive.
5: It is a great time to come back as back-to-back title winners, isn't it?
15: Yeah, it sort of just, it sort of looks sometimes from the outside like I've just come back into a winning side, but at the same time, I'm there just to add what I can, and at the same time, I'm eternally grateful to Tassie Cricket. They allowed me to fulfil my dream, so I'm not going to take that away from them. They're amazing at supporting me.
5: Jake Weatherald is with us, Australian Test opener. I have no doubt an Ashes is pretty hectic, and when it's your first taste of Test cricket, with a bit of time to reflect upon it, how do you think back on your first 5 Tests in a baggy green?
15: Yeah, awesome, challenging, and confronting at times, especially with just everything that goes around it. Especially when you play first class cricket, your game's never scrutinised half as much. So for me, it was trying to gather the fact that, you know, people that you respect and admire so much are pulling apart your technique or saying things about your game. Thankfully, it was all pretty positive, but at the same time, you know, there was a lot of things I could learn. So, and then obviously when you're playing, just the criticism you got from the Poms and even your own supporters at times when you're not doing as well as you should be, I think they're things that you need to learn to deal with when you're playing Test cricket. So that's probably the biggest thing I took away was, while, you know, I can believe in my game, there's other parts of cricket that make it hard, and the scrutiny around everything, around your technique, around how the team's doing and all that stuff can influence your performance. So for me, it was just understanding those potential, like, thinking traps and preparing well for the next time I go and play Test cricket. Obviously, a bit different playing Bangladesh compared to an Ashes series, but at the same time, like, the scrutiny's still going to be there. And then potentially going to South Africa, where we haven't been there since, you know, the infamous incident. So I'm against... There's a lot of exciting stuff, and I'm sure a lot of pressure on all the players that go there, but I'll hopefully be prepared mentally for that challenge.
5: What sort of feedback have you got, Jake? Is you are the incumbent and there's a lot of Test cricket ahead. There aren't terribly many opportunities to audition for places from here. What sort of level of reassurance do you have from the hierarchy that for the moment it's your position to defend?
15: I haven't really thought about the position I have to defend. I guess it's going to be, as you said, there's a long time between now and the first Test match, but also no major games as well. So I guess getting a contract allows me the opportunity to believe that I'm around the mark, which is all I want. And then it's up to me to show that I've progressed from the Ashes and got better. You know, I'm not blind by saying that I probably didn't do enough to say that I should definitely get a spot. So I think for me, it's just making sure when I rock up to camps and prepare well that I've showed that I've improved from my last Test match and my last game, and that my game's in better order, and that those opportunities playing Test cricket that I've actually got better from doing it, and that I've gone and taken this time in county cricket and the 2 months leading into this next game that I've actually technically and mentally got better and can deal with the rigorous tasks ahead, which all the series we're going to play. So for me, it's just proving that, and that might just have to be training. It might just be the how way I go by batting, and it is a bit of a feel thing for them. And again, there's, you know, I'm by no stretch of imagination think that I should be playing the game if I'm not getting better. So for me, it's just about doing that, really.
5: Join me again next week for all the key issues, debates and interviews in sport by subscribing to the Waitley podcast.
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6: 13 degrees in Melbourne, partly cloudy, top of 18. Today it's 8 o'clock. Good morning, I'm Dennis O'Kane. Full fare passengers will be able to use their phone, bank card or smartwatch to tap and go across the rail network as the rollout of ticketless technology continues. But as Nine reporter Emily Rice says, there are a few catches.
7: From tomorrow, rail passengers will be able to use their smartphones, their bank cards and even their smartwatches to just tap on with a digital card as opposed to their physical old-fashioned Mikey card. Now, but there is a caveat. So it will apply on the rail system, but for those commuters catching trams and buses, they still will have to use their physical Mikey card. And also, even though it's going to apply on the rail system, it's only on about half a dozen lines. They are as follows: the Sunbury, Pakenham, Cranbourne, Werribee, Williamstown, Sandringham, Frankston, Stony Point, Bendigo, Gippsland and Geelong lines. The rest of the rail system will catch up over the next few weeks, so don't ditch that physical Mikey card just yet, but technology, it's on the way.
6: Emily Rice. All scrutiny is mounting against Andrew Mountbatten Windsor after revelations overnight he secretly pocketed rental money from properties on his royal estate. A new report shows the former prince charged tenants to live in cottages at Royal Lodge despite living at the property himself for more than 20 years without paying any rent. Former UK Home Office Minister Norman Baker has told Sky News what happened was an outrageous abuse of the public purse.
8: Because all money, first of all, should go to the Crown Estates, and the Crown Estates then pays money from its profits to the government. So we are, in fact, as taxpayers, subsidising money to go into Andrew's pocket.
6: A woman has been the victim of a machete attack following an attempted aggravated carjacking in Delahaye in Melbourne's northwest. Police say the 44-year-old was approached by a teenager at a shopping centre car park on Taylor's Road. A blade was allegedly pressed against her neck and shoulder as the would-be carjacker demanded her keys. But the teenager was unable to start the car and later fled after being challenged by two Good Samaritans. The 16-year-old was arrested nearby and will appear before a children's court later today. Now to finance, and the Dow Jones closing down 695 points, one Australian dollar buying 71 US cents.
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6: The Hawks head into the bye after a night of wasteful kicking to lose by 6 points. Against the Bulldogs, Hawthorn went into the second half of the game leading by nearly 5 goals, but then booted just one major. Coach Sam Mitchell summing up the night.
9: Goal kicking, obviously. I think the Bulldogs, they took their chances. You know, they're a really good side, we know that. There was a fair bit of heat in the game and I assume it was a pretty good game to watch. Some of our best footy of the year was played tonight and some of our worst.
6: Melbourne Storm has clinched a nail-biter against the Newcastle Knights, 32 points to 30. Tennis world number 2 Alexander Zverev has locked in a chance at redemption at the French Open. Here's Craig Gabriel.
10: Zverev has reached his second final at the French Open and the fourth major final of his career. He was the better player for most of the match as he dismissed first-time major semi-finalist Jakub Mensik 7-5, 6-2, 3-6, 6-3 in just over 3 hours. Zverev has never won one of the big four titles, titles and most see this as his best opportunity. He's the fifth active player to reach multiple men's singles finals at Roland Garros, joining Djokovic, Alcaraz, Wawrinka and Ruud. Craig Gabriel, Paris.
6: And that's the latest news in sport.
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5: Three-way BFM weather.
0: Partly cloudy today, high chance of showers later this morning, winds west to northwesterly, 15 to 25 k's. Sunday, partly cloudy, slight chance of showers, top of 17. Monday, partly cloudy, top of 17. And Tuesday, a sunny day, top of 19. Heading for a top of 17 today for Warrnambool and Port Ferry, 16 for Mortlake and Terang.
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0: Currently, it's 11 degrees.
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0: on your Saturday morning. It is the good, the bad, and the ugly. All thanks to Palmerbet and the Whalers Hotel. And we got a little bit of the band back. Not the whole band back, but we've got a little bit of the band back. Big Billy Edis is back. How are you, big fella?
1: Morning, Matty. How are you?
0: Going good, mate. I'm going super.
1: I'm coming good.
0: You've been a bit of the little bit of the
1: lurgy.
0: Yeah, I was going to say.
1: You're going to say the W word.
0: The W word, but I don't know whether you can say that anymore.
1: Oh, yeah. You might be allowed to if you're talking about a lurgy, but maybe not about a nationality. No, big week, buddy. Yeah, Melbourne. And
0: yeah, what do you mean? Just. A little bit of political stuff down there. Is this the Labor Party coup that you're going to be involved in?
1: I'm looking to make a difference, but not in that way. No, we had the choices for a national conference. So we're down in Melbourne and we were up for a national award, so we had to go down there and didn't win.
0: Kept it quiet.
1: You're right, no. Top five in the country.
0: Oh, mate, that is a great effort.
1: We'll take top five in the country every day of the week.
0: Mate, anyone, if you're top five at anything, even if you're top five at the local pickleball or something, you'd take it, big fella. So that is absolutely sensational. Well done. Credit to you.
1: It is.
0: That is awesome. And we've got the great man off the interchange bench this morning.
1: It's been too long, too, since we've seen him.
0: It's been way too long.
2: Been a while.
0: Got the little, the slick little haircut too on the side. Lukey Cairn, I'm talking about too for our listeners.
2: Morning, boys.
1: It's not a dusty. Is it a bit of a cripper?
0: I think it is a cripper, actually.
1: It's a bit of a cripper.
0: It's the redheaded cripper.
2: It's the same haircut I've been getting for about 15 years.
0: No, it's not. You are normally a buzz cutter, but you're leaving a little bit of length on top.
1: It's almost like one of those little fades that the kids get, isn't it?
0: Yeah. Where are you going for the cuts now?
2: I'm going down to Men Only, mate. So, it sort of works around my schedule. You don't have to book in. You can turn up whenever you get a spare half an hour.
1: But you don't turn up at 3:30.
2: No, correct.
1: That's where all the kids turn up.

0: pay for a haircut, do you? Like, you...
1: No.
0: I'm not being fair.
1: I've got two boys. I've got kids that need haircuts, you rabbit.
0: Like, I'm looking at it, I'm thinking, what do they do to it? Well, they just give it a bit of a buff.
1: No, what
2: is that? Is it a razor shower?
1: Yeah.
0: This is nothing there.
1: Yeah. No, I've got a full head of hair. I just choose to shave it.
0: You have not got a full head of hair, mate.
1: You know, like...
0: Just take the hat off for me.
1: Kenny's gone the short, like, long on top and short on the sides. I've gone the reverse. That's going to come back in.
0: So you reckon you've got a full crop under there?
1: Oh, absolute afro. Yeah. Guy Sebastian,
0: if you grow that, like, it's afros.
1: Oh, yeah, like... Bob Marley.
2: It was about six months ago and this was the team on the day, and I reckon we'd nearly talked Billy into growing it out.
0: I think it was just a straight up pay us 100 each if we didn't do it or something.
1: I did it for about 3.5 weeks and it got a little bit KV, a little bit Kevin Bartlett on me, and then Amy said, you are not walking around with that. Just, said, I don't care if you bet $1 million you shave that.
0: Have you thought about the plugs? Like, has that ever crossed your mind?
1: Nah, too far gone.
0: What? Like, you don't think the plugs... I know a bloke, one of our sponsors, actually. He works for one of our sponsors, right?
1: I do know a bloke in... Doesn't live in Warrnambool anymore, but did, that had a... Yeah, it's worked successfully for him.
2: Works all right.
1: Well, yeah, I won't...
2: What do you got in under that beanie over there, by the way, too? He's throwing a little bit this way.
1: We're interested in what's underneath the beanie or what's not.
0: No, I've got a good crop.
1: Wayne Carey always talks about the mosh.
0: It's a great crop.
1: I reckon a little bit of mosh action or something. Like that. It's getting thicker.
0: What's mosh actually do?
1: I think it just thickens it up, doesn't
0: it? Does it?
1: Like the old buddy nugget.
0: My biggest problem is I'm grey on the sides and that. Like, I have to get it cut just to cut the greys out now. Like, it's just, you've got to shave up.
2: I'm hearing you there, mate. Don't worry about that.
1: Yeah, but...
0: Yeah, nah, so, I've just got the text message too. This is not the good text that you want on a Saturday morning from the great Trent Hill. Hilly has just informed me that he is out on Hamberley Life Duties today. Ooh. So
1: I'll step in. Commentating's not that hard.
2: It can't be, mate.
0: Ask Alan Blackburn, mate. Actually, Blackie did it for one day. He came to me. Have you heard this story, Billy?
1: I've heard snippets and it might not.
0: But Blackie came to me guys. He said, I wouldn't mind having a go at the calling. All these barksy, that's always a concern when someone comes in the mornings. But anyway, he said to me, I want to have a crack. So it was a wintry cold day. Incidentally, we're going to Camperdown today. Is our match of the day.
2: Home game specialist, Billy.
0: Blackie, the windows fogged up, right? Like at the start of the game because the rain come down and the windows was freezing and the windows fogged up, right? And you had to kind of like wipe your arm on the window, right? And it was muddy and everything. And anyway, I've done the first little bit, then I've looked over, I've given a little nudge as you do, and I said, your turn to shine now, brother. And he's lasted, I reckon, 17 seconds, and he just put his hands up and he goes, too hard.
2: That was him done.
0: Too hard.
1: He's done the Mel Meninga when he's gone for politics. And what do you think, Mel? No, I'm sorry, lads, I'm out.
0: It
1: can't be that hard. You only got to memorise a player's numbers. Oh. And all you got to say is such and such kicked the ball to there, today. I've done two District League grand finals.
0: Actually, Kenny, you've done a little bit in the day too.
2: Remember Brownie and I did a grand final once.
0: Definitely one of us, mate.
2: Yeah. Creek beat Collegians.
0: Yes.
1: Do you reckon he's making it out to be a bit harder than what it is?
2: I think so, mate.
1: Hilly's magnificent at it, don't get me wrong.
0: It depends if you want it to sound any good or not, I suppose, Billy. That's the key to it. Anyone can do it. But
2: what's happening, Hilly? Is he
0: the family's all, like, we talked about illness. Yeah, illness everywhere. I'd say the big fella.
1: Because straight away I thought to myself, Cats played Thursday night, so he's not out for the Cats. He's a mad Cat man.
0: And the problem is, see, the Sidewinder's overseas for a month. He's gone gallivanting, Poss.
1: We can't listen to 6 hours of you.
0: No. Wingsy and special comments and Blaggy, so they are going to have to step up a little bit today. Boys, if you're tuning in, you boys...
2: What about you talking to a guest in a little while, aren't you? He might know a bit about the game.
0: Actually, that's a great call. I might even put it to our guest, Chris McLaren, to come up for the day and be another special comments. Even have a crack at calling Magga if you want. you want, because Blackie did. How would Wigsy go calling?
2: Well, he knows a lot about the game, mate, and he probably knows all the players, so there you go. There's another option. Well,
1: that's half the battle.
2: You've got options coming everywhere.
1: If you know the players, that makes it. And like I said, you only just got to say, such and such, picks the ball up, kicks it down the line. and then in true Hendrick fashion, all four blokes jump over the top of each other and all yell and squeal, and you just got noise.
2: And here's one for you. Stewie loves to every now and again chucking our stacks on the mill.
1: Or
0: every now and then it's every time.
1: Or something is, that's for mine. There's about half a dozen phrases that are just every time.
2: I love the stacks on the mill.
0: Right, you blokes.
1: He's had a great game for mine.
0: Now, listen, what's been happening? What else been happening in your two worlds? Have you been watching the French Open tennis at all?
1: No, it's sort of gone under the radar a little bit, I think.
0: Well, all the seeds got knocked out, but there's an amazing story there, and it happens tonight. There's a qualifier has made the women's final. So she wasn't even in the tournament at the start of the tournament, so she's had an unbelievable story. She didn't even really have enough money to pay for the motel and all this kind of stuff. So her name is Maja Swalinska. I presume she's Russian for Maja. So
2: good stories, aren't they?
0: Do you know what?
1: Yeah, you like that.
0: She's coming up against, I think it's a 8th seed or something, so she's a fair chance, in good nick. She's rolling.
1: But even if she got trounced 6-love, 6-love, you'd still have to sit back and be happy with the performance to go. That's
0: I reckon she's going to win.
2: Well, it's going to
0: she's going to get the job.
2: Regardless, it'll pay for her next one or 2 years on the tour, won't it? So good on her.
0: I'll have a look at our great sponsors, Palmerbet.
1: I'll have a little goggle on what you get paid.
0: Let's just have a look and see what odds we can find here.
2: It's riveting radio here.
0: I know.
1: just pad for a bit while we get on our phones, can you?
2: Actually, I did see, I reckon in the first round, Kim Birrell won, didn't she, the Aussie girl? She knocked off one of the top seeds, and that's what Lukey Agate quite likes, the tennis. So we were talking about a little bit of French Open during the week. So
0: he's a tennis boy.
2: He likes the tennis. Yeah,
0: he's a Maddie Maloney man. She's $3.90 at Palmerbet.
1: Yeah, and the runner-up gets £1.4 million.
2: It's pretty good going, isn't it?
1: Or Euro.
2: Yeah.
0: That is good. Now, I said she was Russian, but Maja Swalinska, what flag's that? Just the red and the white. Well, the Red Army. What's that one? Is that Poland or something? Is that Poland?
1: Could be.
0: Ring
1: in 5-5-6-2.
0: I reckon Poland. So it's a red, just red and white.
2: Red and white.
0: It's as simple as that.
1: I don't know.
0: I think it's Polish. I'm going to run with Polish. Hang on. Here we go. Bowman all over Bowie. Poland. I was right.
2: There you go.
0: Straight to the top of the class for me. Good man, Bowie, too. I bet you he's not missing the cold mornings as much either, but he's still pottering around with a few.
2: Still pottering around, so yeah, he's got a couple of good ones.
1: Pretty involved at the Warrnambool Footy Club. I think he might be one of the
0: assistant coaches.
1: Assistant coaches, yeah, runs the bench.
0: They're on fire at the moment,
1: so he's obviously doing things right at the moment.
0: They've got a big game today. They take on Tarim Mortlake.
1: Super Saturday.
0: So it's going to be huge, because winner of that. There's Super Saturday all over, so Portland South is Super Saturday as well. So
1: what's the result with the Port Ground? You sent through a photo yesterday showing it was underwater. Is it recited?
0: I don't actually know, but they're pumping it off. But you'd think it's going to be waterlogged. Kenny, you didn't see that photo, mate. No. But the Gardens Oval Port Ferry, it was underwater, wasn't it? Mm. It was phenomenal, to be honest.
2: We've had 100 mil at the race course during the week.
0: 100 mil?
2: Yeah. So
0: that's a lot.
2: It's been a long time since that's happened. very long time.
0: When's the next meeting? Is Lafferty Thackeray?
2: No, we got one before. So next Sunday, the 14th, and then we roll into Lafferty on the 28th.
1: Well, what happens when you get 100 mil? Does Dermot just say I'm having the week off?
2: There's nothing I can do.
0: You can't do much.
2: The boys catch up on a few jobs, that's for sure. Yeah. So there's no irrigation.
0: Unblock the drains and that too. There's drains to unblock and stuff. Make sure the water's flowing.
1: The dam in the middle will be nice and full now.
2: Mate, it overflowed. So, it's been a long time since we've had that much water. So
0: is that just a jump stay, Kenny? That meaning?
2: Jump stay on the,
0: I don't know where the covering, but yes, I'll have to make sure they're all over that. The old racing.com crew. Hey, coming up, talking about racing,
1: Swan Hill.
0: Zach Purton's our guest in the next Next hour.
2: This massive
0: is,
2: news.
0: Oh, it is.
2: It's a good get from you.
0: Well, it was a lucky get because I just kind of thought I'll just throw it out there, as you do, thinking. And I just said, listen, mate, don't stress if it doesn't fit in with you. And he came back, he goes, nah, all sweet, that'll be fine.
1: What's Perto up to?
0: He just broke 2,000 per day.
2: 2,000 winners.
0: 2,000 winners in Hong Kong, mate.
1: Oh, right. So you get him on the reverse charge call?
0: I tried. I got in here. That's why I was in early today, boys. Did you notice I was in here?
1: I actually thought I was like something.
2: We heard
1: something wrong.
2: You had the microphone.
0: There was a health problem.
1: We listened to you from 7:30.
0: Anyway, I wanted to like just make sure I can get the number sorted. So I'm pretty sure it rang. Yeah. Went through to his message bank.
1: International.
0: Into that. He's Hong Kong. Yeah, Hong
1: Kong. Have you cleared that with the higher ups?
0: I text Rookie.
1: Expecting a little phone call coming up.
0: Rookie got back to me. He goes, oh, that's a bloody good question, mate. Davey D all over it. He goes, hey, just key this in, mate. Do this, do that. Davey was all over it.
2: All over it.
0: So I've just got to just text him because, you know, when the private numbers, I think they just go straight to message bank and that, and we come off the private. So, so I'll just message him and just say,
1: what's the time? What time would have been?
0: It's 2 hours behind. So I think 9:15 will be 7:15 a.m. And they race tomorrow. So today wouldn't be a massive day. Day before a race day.
2: Would he still be doing track work and all that sort of stuff?
0: Oh, yeah. But it's so boutique over there. They're virtually, like, the trainers over there virtually just train for single owners and stuff. You know, like, it's quite, the money over there is astronomical.
1: I was going to ask that. So 2,000 winners in Hong Kong. Mm. So, yeah, so you would have made a decent little purse over there.
0: Oh, mate, and that's why, like,
2: won every group one over there.
1: Yeah,
2: You're
0: right.
2: He's the GOAT.
1: Yeah, okay,
2: he's the
1: right.
2: GOAT.
0: Yep. Oh, absolutely.
1: How long has he been over there?
2: Oh,
1: must be a long time.
2: Since 2007, I think.
1: Oh, okay, that's a long time.
0: Geez, I was going to say 12 years or something, but that's a lot longer. That's unbelievable.
1: Almost 20 years.
2: Well, that might not be right. Don't quote me on that. But figures in somewhere in the research
0: It might have been
2: when he went to Brisbane, actually, 2007.
1: I suppose the thing with horse racing is success breeds success, though, doesn't it? Because the more you ride, the more winners you ride, the more that the better trainers want you on their better horses. So it's sort of once you get that foothold in, then it can make it good.
0: Yeah, and as you know, he's made a good earner. Then you got to get it's even training. You got to get invited. You know, like they've got if you know what I mean. So like, if you
1: get
0: a contract,
1: invited when you went
0: over
1: there last year?
0: No,
1: you just rocked up.
0: Just rocked. But it's hard to explain. It's so like there's a McDonald's at the 250. You know, like a full blown McDonald's store, mate.
1: The horses stop and get
0: you
1: a burger.
0: Steins a beer, you can walk through the mounting yard. So, like, you can't do that here. Like, you know, like, if you know what I mean. Like,
1: we can because we've got the man beside us. You've got the contacts of the great people of McDonald's in Warrnambool. Maybe we could throw one at the front of
0: Mickey Lucas would not let that happen in his mounting yard.
1: Maybe not the Steins, but maybe we could set up a Macca's along the
0: Frank McCarthy definitely wouldn't, your neighbour, Billy. He would definitely not let us walk through the store.
1: I'd have a chat to Frank.
0: You've got Frank's measure. He reckons he's got Frank's measure, kid. He reckons he's just got him right where he wants him,
2: really?
1: No, Frank's just Frank's just a great man, great neighbour.
0: You don't get any dramas off him or anything?
1: He's magnificent.
0: No heads peering over the fence or anything?
2: Geez, you'd be up to date with what's happening around town though, Billy, with Frankie as your neighbour.
1: Oh, I don't see him that often. He's just, we have a chat every now and then, put the bins out or something like that.
0: Howdy, neighbour.
1: He's like Wilson in the, and then you can just see him peering over the hedge.
0: Only problem up there, it's like electric wire fence again. Hey, boys, you weren't here last week, but I've had trouble, like the shoulder just from nothing, right? Like come from just sore, right? Anyway, I've been sore for about 6 weeks, right? Like, and I thought the only thing I could put it down to, I'm thinking, what's happened? Like, is Oscar giving me one or something? You know, or something's happened, just having a kick at a footy or something, you know? The only thing I could put it down to, you know, when you get the tight suit jackets and you've got to put that second arm back, right? So you've got to put that. Have you ever done that? But anyway.
1: I've got it at the moment. I can't get that left shoulder. No, I cannot think of anything I've done to it. I can't get it really past there.
0: Wow.
1: And if I've got to reach into the back seat, can't do it. Got to get around the car and go around the back seat to get it.
0: Well, I know what you've got. I can diagnose you. I went to Gracie, the great Tony Grace, who will be tuning in this morning, Gracie. One of the greatest physios ever in country Victoria, in country Australia.
2: Bar none.
0: Bar none. He's been doing it for a long time, the great man.
1: He obviously didn't pay for his appointment.
0: Definitely paid. But anyway, as soon as I walked in, he goes to the list, he said, we probably could have done this on the phone. I'm thinking, oh, there's 100 down the tube. There's 100 down the tube. Thanks, Gracie. Anyway, frozen shoulder, mate. And comes from nowhere and just, it could last for 3 months, 6 months.
1: Oh, it'll go away.
0: Yeah, but you got it, mate. I'll show you the stretches if you want to save yourself a hunch. I'll be able to show you just walking up the wall with the arms and that.
1: You want to see the havoc that Jimmy does in the back seat now? I can't reach around and belt him when I'm trying to drive the car. Like, I have to sit in the passenger seat so I can get him on the ride.
0: Does it ache at night in bed?
1: It's only just when I go to lift it. Like, if I reach backwards.
0: And grabs for like 30 seconds?
1: It just grabs sharp, just like whack.
0: Yeah, and it hurts for about 20, 30 seconds?
1: Oh, not really. No, it just whacks right on the wall.
0: Yeah, mate, frozen shoulder can come from nowhere.
1: And it's my good shoulder too. So.
0: Yeah, so I'll show you the stretches before you go today and just stretch up and just the other hope. You can get a jab in there, like with a bit of cortisone,
1: I've had that in my elbow before. But that was great until... It wears off, and then
0: old age, isn't it? Like, just
1: I went and seen the great Murray Graves, and what he actually did was took blood out of me. Sat there, and you took blood out of you, spins it flat out, gets the plasma off the top, and then injects the plasma
0: back
1: into the tear and the tendon in your elbow, and like a natural weld.
0: They reckon that's...
1: But oh, geez, I tell you what, the trouble was, mine was right next to the nerve, so he could give me an anaesthetic for the needle, because he's just needle in and out for half an hour, three times. They give you anaesthetic for the skin, so it doesn't hurt, but every time he's in, it's like hitting an electric fence. Ah. Every time you touch it and just squeezing a ball, and you had the green whistle there.
0: Leave me out of that.
1: Yeah, but it works. Gravesy. I tell you magnificent.
0: I'll stick to Gracie, mate. Just a little, nice little, just come in and let's have a stretch up, big fella. I don't want any jabs, mate.
1: That was 5 years ago. I haven't had an issue with it since.
0: And we had Kingy on last week. You had the Tony Grace files, which are the Tony Grace stories. And Candy, you'd appreciate this because Gracie
2: is a great man.
0: One of the most forgetful people you would ever possibly meet. Like, you kind of have to, you know, if you've got a meeting or something, or you've got an appointment, or so, you kind of have to message him like 5 minutes before just to kind of make sure that he's still on the same wavelength and he's still there and he's still ready to go. But he got off the plane and he left his luggage in a locked cabinet at Spencer Street Station, because he wanted to go up and have a couple of beers because he had a bit of time before the train was going back. Went and had a couple of beers, had a bit of lunch, and then he jumped back on the train without the baggage, got home, and wasn't till the missus said, "Now where's the clothes? I'll wash them," and they're still sitting at Spencer Street in the locked cupboard.
2: At least they're safe and sound.
1: Yeah. I'm not that bad. I've been guilty of leaving a couple of bags at the shopping centre a few times when you go to the shopping. Yeah.
0: What, like just left your shopping bags?
1: Just left them there. Get home, Amy goes, "Where's the ice cream?" Shit, I don't know. I bought it and then ducked back down there. She's still sitting there at the restaurant. I've got to go back and get it. So, haven't done it for a little while, but it happened a few times in a row there. Just had a lot on the mind.
0: Hey, listen, what about sporting highlights, boys? Anything for the week? We got anything?
2: Mate, I reckon it was and Billy's probably not going to agree with this one, but what a game of footy Thursday night.
0: Oh, it was a fantastic game of footy.
2: Geelong, you know, they looked gone a couple of times and then came back, and then for Adelaide to actually win, I sort of thought at the start of the year Adelaide were going to probably do what Freo's doing and be that real standout, but they're sort of just building into this season.
0: Well, I've got a theory in that because I reckon they peaked too early last year, they finished on top, of course, and bombed out straight set. So I reckon they're building slowly this year. It's a marked thing because Fremantle and that, they're going to stay up for a long time now. Mm. It's not an easy thing to do.
2: Absolutely.
1: Well, Adelaide are definitely a lot better team than what they've been playing. Like, you're on top of the ladder. Finished on top of the ladder last year. Yeah. So. And the Cats are just, it's a point and it's 4 points to Carlton the week before. So they're not getting hammered, but they're not just quite getting over the line either. Like, if they had won each one of those games by a point and 4 points, then it wouldn't be an issue.
0: They're sitting in the top four and they're cruising, aren't they?
1: But I'll tell you, we were down at the Carlton Geelong game last Friday before.
0: The Blues supporters up and about.
1: Geez, they played well.
0: Yeah.
1: Like, they'd playing just a completely different game. And, yeah, it was great to beat. It was actually great, even though I'm a Cats man.
0: Corridor, Ford Hamble.
1: Yeah. It was great after the game just to see so many happy people about.
0: Going off.
1: Because I said to Archie, I said, I said when Henry kicked that goal with a minute 30, I'm like, we got it, mate. No, we got it, because we're right next to the Carlton cheer squad behind the goals. And then once Cripper marked it, I said, we're done.
0: Fair grab by Cripps.
1: Oh, it was a great grab. And then I said,
0: hey, Cripps won the Golden Topaz at Swan Hill yesterday.
2: Oh, there you go.
0: The horse Cripps.
1: Oh, right.
0: Trained by Paddy Carney. Yeah, so there you go, boys. A little bit of trivia for
2: you. Have you been up to the Swan Hill?
0: Mate, a couple of 3 or 4 years ago, Cam, man, right. Went just up, and it was good. It's good. Like, look, they try and bill it as a May, you know, like, as a warnable. And unfortunately, it's just, it's not for me, you know. Like, it's good, you know. Like, it's a small version. Small, if you know what I mean. It's good fun and that, but it's...
1: You were flinging out a few tips for Swan Hill. You didn't get that $71 winner in the first race yesterday, did you?
0: What was that? Oh,
1: Amy pointed out to me, she goes, well, where was Julie on that one?
0: Oh, come on, Amy. There you go. The Ghetto Superstar goes around today, actually. The one that we tipped at a big price there a couple of weeks ago.
1: Oh, no, that's not it. That's race two.
0: Foxy Yet.
1: From the Jet Stanley stable. Oh, no, he's a jockey.
0: He's the jockey, mate. It's the Byrne stable, I reckon.
1: Yes.
0: The trainer.
1: Mrs. Helen.
0: Yes. So there you go. So there'll be a lot of locals up there over the next couple of days too. Jacko got a winner yesterday. Yep. I don't think any other locals. And Harry Coffey, of course, it's his hometown. He's going and trying to win his hometown cup for the very first time too. So
2: he's not won it before?
0: Never won a Swan Hill Cup.
2: There you go.
0: So
2: that would be on the bucket list for
1: Henry Joy got Henry Dwyer Mount Joy, which I did tip. I gave us that one,
0: and he won the Elstrom Classic, which is a very nice race, always a good form race. And there was a couple of locals went around in that too. So good. So today they got another day, just a meeting, and then tomorrow's Cup Day.
2: Tomorrow's a big day,
0: which will be huge. And then, of course, the King's birthday weekend, boys. So
1: it is.
0: Big day on Monday for the Neil Danaher big freeze. That'll be massive. So good on him. And, as I said last week, Neil's just left such an amazing legacy. It's phenomenal.
1: He's always doing his big freeze out at Coles.
0: I got a feeling that was yesterday. So, Billy, did they reach out to you?
1: No.
0: Well, you've got that number blocker on.
1: No, I got caught in Woolworths. So, I wasn't allowed to do the Coles challenge. No, which I don't think I would have done anyway, because I've been a bit crook. So
0: you don't want to be dunking into that.
1: I wouldn't be a fan of it even if I was feeling well.
0: I've got a feel Nicky Lee might be tuning in this morning. He might be able to let us know.
1: Well, sure, Eyes would have been doing it, but if Eyes is away, then maybe not.
0: I've got a... just recapping that news. Hilly Sisti's out for today, the big fella. So, no good for the league life. Come on, point of call, you're going to call the game yourself. It'll be right, though. We'll be... might be a good... I'll see who
1: Camperdown playing who?
0: Camperdown are playing Cobden, mate. So, fierce close town rivals. Mm-hmm. And Cobden have had one win and Camperdown yet to win. So, it's a massive game. So it should be good up there today. Hey, listen, this is the good, the bad, and the ugly. Chris McLaren's going to join us on the other side of this. Sit back, all thanks to the Whalers Hotel and Palmerbet.
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0: Great initiative by the Hammond Football Netball League, and a great initiative by this man too. Well-being, mental health, all that kind of stuff. We know it's a big, big issue in society, and it is in football and netball clubs as well, not only with players, but also participants and people around in and around your football and netball club. And Chris McLaren, in a new little role, a little bit of a project that he's been working on in the wellbeing space, he's going to do some work in this area, which I think is fantastic. Across the whole league, Macca, how are you, big fella?
1: Hey, Stewie. G'day, fellas. How are we?
0: Mate, going good. And, well, this news has been out for over a week now. It's been well received, Macca, hasn't it?
1: Yeah, it has, mate. Yeah, I've been got a lot of positive sort of feedback and messages throughout the week around the idea. So, yeah, that's looking really positive. And, yeah, hopefully going forward, mate, we could be able to help a few people around our league. And, yeah, it'd be exciting if we can get it up and running. It'll be great.
2: Macca, well done on doing this. I think it's a fantastic idea. I just see that you undertook the accidental counsellor course through Lifeline. What was that involved and what did you learn out of that?
1: Yeah, that's a great course, mate. We've been lucky enough to put quite a few people at Koroit through that. And I know a lot of the other teams have as well around the comp. Yeah, it's just about, I mean, essentially, you know, it's in the title. If like, it's quite often people around footy clubs, especially coaches and stuff, they become an accidental counsellor and you're helping a lot of people. And, you know, a lot of people in the community don't have the tools or the skill set or probably most importantly, the experience to be dealing with someone who's got some battles going on and then how to handle it, what the next step is, all that sort of stuff. So it's a great course to do. I've actually had quite a few people reach out about, you know, just we mentioned that course and inquiring what that is and, you know, some people from the Port Ferry Golf Club and some cricket and stuff like that. So, yeah, it looks like, you know, we might be able to generate some more people to get through that. So any more people have got that in the community, that'll certainly help as well.
3: It is a great course, Macca. Actually, we've hosted it down at the race course for most of the time and the team at Lifeline put that on in conjunction, I think, with Paul Jelly's charity thing. Is it, Macca? Is that right?
0: The Connect
1: Cup.
0: Yeah,
1: that's correct, mate.
0: It's interesting you talk about that, Kenny, because and Macca, that's coming up, obviously, in a couple of weeks' time, June 27, Koroit and North Warrnambool, and you're going to be heavily involved in that as well, Macca, with Matty Jelly and Kate O'Keefe from Lifeline. So there's a heap going on in that space again, isn't there?
1: Yeah, there is, mate. Yeah, Jell's done a pair of work, Maddie, in that space. And, you know, it's sort of become it's a league-wide thing this year, which is cool. And a couple of leagues. I think the umpires are involved as well. So Croydon North have been doing it for a few years now. And, you know, we built up a really good rivalry, probably on field with North over the past years. You know, played them in some big games and stuff like that. But certainly you can feel a different feel about the game, that game when we play them. It's sort of, everyone sort of comes together a little bit more and, you know, the two clubs work together really well and, you know, credit to Vards and Sam as well, coaching that you know, they're always up for whatever you want to do between the two clubs. So, yeah, a pair of work done by Matty and the Jelly Foundation there and it's exciting that's building a lot of momentum.
0: Macca, I just said to the boys, I got a little late text message or an early text message from the great Treddy Hill and they suggested, what about Chrissy McLaren coming up for a little bit of Hammond League live action today? Because Hilly's out. The great Hillman, mate. What are you doing? What are your movements today, bud?
1: Yeah, under the pump a little bit today, mate. I'm just about to get ready and head down and umpire under 18s and making my debut there. I'm currently here making sandwiches and salad rolls for the footy club for the canteen this morning with Tanya Waters and my wife Sarah. Sean's been chipping in.
0: Got a little
1: crew that does that, and I get roped in every now and then. So I've had a bit on this morning already, and we've got a big day. We've got our big reverse draw on fundraiser and everything sort of today and tonight. So be involved with that a little bit, mate. So I'll give it a miss this week, but
0: it's a flat no from Mac,
2: which is a pity because I reckon Macca would be magnificent doing it. Do you expect to cop a bit of stick from the under 18s boys when you're blowing the whistle?
1: Yeah, I do. Yeah.
0: They give a bit of
1: probably
0: lip.
1: More so what I'm... I'm probably more concerned about some of the players that I've coached in the past at senior level when they start arriving and spot me out there. I'd say that's when the real feedback will start. So it's a couple of names that spring to mind.
3: Macca, what's the style? Are you a let it sort of flow type operator or are you a real sort of Nazi?
1: There won't be many free kicks paid at all.
0: And it's got to be blatant, Macca. It's got to be ripped off.
1: No, exactly. And if it's blatantly there, we'll play it. If not, then let's keep it rolling, lads. And it's how we'd like to see it all played if we could do that. So less is best.
3: I tell you what I love. I love when someone, you know, has coached at the highest level and then they go back and just grassroots give back to the club. Like, it is amazing. But, Macca, are you missing the coaching, mate? Like, obviously it was a big part of your life.
1: Yeah, no, I'm not, mate. I was talking to Doc. I was talking to Doc through the week. I saw his announcement and just sort of said, "How you feeling?" And then he sort of asked how going this year. And it's just the fact it's on your mind 24/7. Like you're thinking about training all day, and then the weather changes and you go, right, we've got to change what we're doing now, or you get some messages, we're going to do some stoppage stuff and a couple of mids can't train for it, so it's always, and then, that's Tuesday's sort of middle of the week, and either side of the weekend's prep and post-game and revision, and it's just all-consuming. And so that's probably the bit I've enjoyed the most, is not having, I don't care if it rains or if it's windy or if someone can't make training or that sort of stuff. I actually had a really good chat with James Gow, who's joint coach down at St. Joey's this year through the week, and we were chatting about the same sort of stuff. But it is, and it's probably not quite balanced, but I said to Gowy, if I could give myself a bit of advice when I did coach, was the time you spend thinking about a bad game or a loss is not balanced with how much time you spend thinking about a good win. Like, you have a good win, you're moving on by Sunday morning thinking about next week, and if you have a bad loss, you stew on it for the whole week. So it's not...
0: That's a good point.
1: It's not balanced as a coach, and that's probably why when someone then gives you some advice after a bad loss, you're not that keen to take it on board sometimes. So if I could give myself some advice, I'd try and enjoy a win a little bit more.
0: Yeah. Plenty of them around.
2: Yeah, true. Now, Mackie, you're the owner of Southwest Concrete Polishing and Floor Centre with Betty Goodall.
0: Best
2: in the business. And we're not shy of giving some gratuitous plugs on this show.
0: I had some people over last night and they said, "Who done your floors?"
3: Yeah.
0: And I said, "What, do you like them or you don't like them?" They said, "Nah, they're unbelievable." And I said, "Oh, it's the great Chris McLaren."
2: Who were you going to say if I didn't like it?
0: Faz. Macca, but no, you do a great job, big fella.
1: I appreciate that, mate. Yeah, co-owner with Benny, and not the owner, so co-owner. Just tap away and get a little bit done. So like all jobs, it's got its good days and bad days, but it's okay.
2: Did you find that you had plenty of time to think about footy when you're sort of behind the concrete grinder and get a little bit carried away at all?
0: Yeah, the headphones
2: in the wrong room.
0: The earbuds in, he just constantly be either listening to or talking to someone on the phone, weren't you, Macca? It was just...
1: You probably listen to the... that's exactly... you're probably listening to podcasts or footy people or the coaches that are on SL, listen to SEN a lot and that sort of stuff, and then you're stopping and starting. I thought, that's a good idea, so I'll stop and I'll write that down. That's a good idea. I'll ring someone about that, and then you get to the end of the day and think, I haven't done any work today, but we should be well prepped for the weekend.
0: Good stuff, mate. Well, I'll tell you what, great stuff getting this off the ground too. And as I said, there's been some really good feedback for it, I think, which is brilliant. And that's what's great with the Hammond League too. They're progressive. They're always looking to value add and improve things, I think, which is very... We're very lucky, to be honest, to have a league that is so proactive, Macca.
1: Yeah, they've done a great job, Hilly and Trail, for being getting behind. We've been talking about it for, probably 12 or 18 months. And, a bit of a shout-out too to, Will and Drew and Huey McCluggage, and I spoke to Zach Merritt as well. Like, the plan is there with all the sort of Hamden AFL boys, and there's obviously a few more of them. And I spoke to Huppo about Rowan Marshall. He said, mate, absolutely, he'd get involved. And just the sort of talking about how, those guys have at their clubs, they probably have two or three of... I would call them a PDM, a player development manager, but it's just their welfare manager that looks after everything other than their footy to help them play well on weekends. And those guys use that, they see those guys all, they potentially spend more time talking to those guys than they do some of their coaches, because it's all about, everything going away from footy so they can play well on weekends and enjoy it. So, get a lot of ideas off those guys. Lucky enough to talk to some of those PDMs at some AFL clubs, and, it'd be ideal, it'd be great if clubs could have one and stuff like that, but we're obviously that's not probably reality, so it's good to be able to just have someone that players might be able to reach out to in that space like they would if they were playing at that level, and get some help along the way, so as again hopefully it can get some uptake and we can be away.
0: Love your work, big fella. Great to talk to you, mate. Chris McLaren, of course, now with the... what are we actually called it, Macca? Have we got a title with it yet, or is it...
1: Yeah, so we've called it the Huddle Wellbeing Program. It's obviously a pilot project at the moment, mate. It's one of those things we'll get it up and running and hopefully it goes well, and then we'll build on it and stuff. And as I said, we've, you know, something like Timmy Luderman, and, you know, I've had a good chat to him about, you know, he goes, oh, I reckon something like that would be great for community cricket. Like, you spend a lot of time thinking in community cricket if you're batting, you're in and out early, or you wait, you know. So he said, mate, he told me getting involved and building it. So if we could build it into something for all community sport, because that's obviously our life experiences in terms of the correlation between wellbeing and sport. I think, you know, basketball, netball, you know, cricket, golf, there's lots of sports that, it's hard to enjoy it and be good at it if your personal stuff's not allowing you to. So that's the plan going forward, hopefully.
0: Beautiful, mate. Love your work, buddy.
3: Great stuff.
0: Well, Chris McLaren joining us on the Saturday morning. Good, the bad, the ugly. All thanks to Palmer Bet and the Wales Hotel. See you, Macca.
1: Thanks, boys.
3: See you, mate.
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0: Oh, yeah, Chrissy McLaren's about to blow the whistle this morning. The big fella. The umpires have got a big shindig happening up there too tonight and today. So, yeah, this is the 80th anniversary, which is massive. So we've got Nige Pedler going to tell us all about it in Hammond League Live in the pregame today too, which is fantastic. So, but before we do that, let's go to Joshy Dwyer from Warrnambool Auto Group. Joshy, we want to talk all things Mazda, mate, because some exciting stuff happening out there at Warrnambool Mazda.
1: Yeah, we've got the new Mazda CX-5 arriving in store in about the next week and a half. So, you know, great news for anyone out there looking for a deal. We've got some run-out models there ready to clear. And then we also got the all-electric Mazda 6E arriving on the 1st of July. So, you know, some big things coming and big things for everyone to get ready for. Any of those Mazda lovers out there?
2: So, Joshy, those, I mean, obviously elite brands and elite vehicles, do you have, like, pre-sales for them? Like, do people actually come and pre-sale and then the day they get released, they're already walking out the door?
1: Yep. So, there's the Mazda 6E, the pre-sales were happening back in about March. We've got the Mazda CX-6E at the moment with $3,000 off in the pre-sale. If anyone wants to get in now and buy that, that's the SUV arriving in September.
0: Yeah, you said electric, Josh. What kilometres are we talking for the Mazda, mate?
1: You're looking around 450.
0: That's pretty solid.
3: And that's based on a 78-kilowatt battery. The thing is, it's got a 50...
0: Oh, yes, Bill.
3: Just for more research...
1: Bill's done his research.
3: It's got a 15-minute fast charge. You can
0: start
3: get from 30
0: to 80%. Start calling you Billy Turner DeWire or Billy Kelsey.
3: If there's a BDM job going, I've got a bit of spare time on my hands, so I can help out a bit. But you know what, though? 190 kilowatts at the rear-wheel drive. Oh, you smoke them up when you leave. You only want all Mazda.
0: It's a big lime
3: really
0: good
3: to take off out the gate.
0: Oh, this is exciting, Josh. You know, Mazda, like, they're renowned, very, very good cars, aren't they, Mazdas?
1: They are quality finishes. They've been around for a long time, and everyone knows how they are. So, fantastic. Great support after sales as well.
0: Hey, listen, and I know there's a massive deal just up the road in regards to when you talk end of financial year deals with the Kia Tasman, which I'm driving at the moment, and it is a feeding a motor vehicle. It is unbelievable.
1: Yeah, that knocked $10,000 off the top of the range Tasman, $64,990 drive away, and it is the best you've driven.
0: That is huge. That is, you will not get savings like that, Josh. Fair dinkum.
1: The one you're in at the moment, Maddie, it's $59,990, that one.
0: Unbelievable. For an extra four or five at the moment, you can go into the top notch.
3: You'd be mad not to.
0: Yeah.
1: Top of the water.
0: Yeah, absolutely. You would be mad not to. So get out there because they are end of financial year deals at a Warrnambool Auto Group. Joshy, give us the LMCT, big fella.
1: Better give you both today, 11658 and 10361.
0: Love it, mate. Good work, big fella.
1: Thanks, boys. Thanks, have a good weekend.
0: See you, mate.
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5: 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Rayner pinched it and goal. Jackson down. Big boy! 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
9: A little bit of Tina Turner, boys. You're going to go to the John Farnham tribute. At the My Music Bowl. Is that where it is, the My Music Bowl?
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9: 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A big yes.
11: I got your message. 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
9: 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Them and the Killers. Massive and Hot Tub Time Machine. The Hot Dubbler. The Dubbler. 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
13: 13 degrees in Melbourne, partly cloudy, top of 18. It's 9 o'clock. Good morning. I'm Dennis O'Kane. A truck has rolled, losing its load at Laverton North. All city-bound lanes of the Princes Freeway onto the Westgate Freeway and Geelong Road are blocked. The ramp from the M80 Ring Road, Altona-bound, onto the Princes Freeway is also closed. Mikey passengers will finally be able to ditch their cards and use their phone, bank card or smartwatch to tap and go across the rail network starting tomorrow on selected lines. Nine reporter Emily Rice is at Town Hall Station.
14: Hallelujah, we are moving into the digital age in Melbourne, but there are some caveats. It will only apply on the rail system to start, not on trams and buses, and you will need to be a full fare paying commuter. So if you have a concession card, you will still need to use the physical Mikey card. But commuters I've spoken to this morning are pretty pumped about the development.
15: Actually, I like to use my phone to tap on. It's really easy to me.
14: Now, with all things IT, we can usually expect a few glitches, so I would suggest don't throw your physical Mikey card out if you're in Melbourne just yet.
13: Emily Rice. Well, tax changes by the Albanese government are reportedly putting Australian charities at risk. Is Carolee Katsimbanis.
16: 19 Australian leaders from Christian, Catholic, Muslim and Hindu organisations have written to the Treasurer warning the planned 30% minimum tax on trusts and capital gains will wipe out a potential $3 billion in donations. The Fin Review says the letter also warns that the proposed tax on trust distributions puts Labor's goal to double philanthropic giving at risk by 2030 unless the government agrees to a carve-out on donations to charities and not-for-profits. Carolee Katsimbanis reporting.
13: British actor Anthony Head, known for his starring roles in the TV series Ted Lasso and Buffy, has died at the age of 72. Nine's European correspondent Josh Bavis.
17: Anthony Head shot to international stardom in the 1990s as the librarian Rupert Giles in the fantasy hit Buffy the Vampire Slayer. His nearly 50-year career spanned the stage, television and the silver screen, featuring in the West End revival of the Rocky Horror Show, alongside Meryl Streep in The Iron Lady and as the Prime Minister in the sketch comedy series Little Britain. But one of his last and most prominent roles was as the soccer villain Rupert Mannion in the popular series Ted Lasso. His daughters have paid tribute to their father, saying his legacy will live on in the shows he was a part of. Anthony Head died after complications with pneumonia. In London, Josh Bavis.
13: In finance, the Dow Jones closing down overnight, 695 points and one Australian dollar buying 71 US cents.
8: 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LMCT 11658.
13: The Western Bulldogs staging a stunning fight back last night at the MCG in at times spiteful encounter against Hawthorn. Coming from a 29-point deficit at halftime, the Bulldogs going on to win by 6 points. Coach Luke Beveridge full of praise for the second half fight back.
18: And then I just thought the kids on the wings, you know, Jordan Croft and Cooper Hines, they had their best two games, you know, their best game each for the club on a pretty critical night against a bloody good Hawthorn team.
13: Victory for the Melbourne Storm and Amy Park, 32-30 over the Newcastle Knights. Well, number two Alexander Zverev has locked in a shot at redemption at the French Open title. He'll contest the final against Italy's Flavio Cavoli. And that's the latest news and sport.
19: 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It doesn't matter if there's rain, hail or shine. 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
2: And to showers later this morning, winds west and northwesterly, 15 and 25 k's. Sunday, partly cloudy, slight chance of showers, top of 17. Monday, partly cloudy, top of 17. And Tuesday, a sunny day, top of 19. Heading for a top of 17 today for Warrnambool and Port Ferry, 16 for Mortlake and Terang.
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2: At the moment, it's 12 degrees.
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4: Ah, yes, good morning and welcome on your Saturday morning as we continue a big 2 hours of power. Now we head into the racing show. And I'm just getting up to date with messages. So no Lee Dalton this morning. That's come through on the WhatsApp. So no Dalts this morning. He's hectic and that. No Lee Dalton this morning. But his best at Randwick is race 8, number 6 each way for the great Lee Dalton. So race 8, number 6 each way. Billy Wild, as we welcome you into the studio here again, big fella.
5: Good morning, Matty. Yeah, very well, thank you. And have you told our listeners about the exciting guest that we're speaking to today?
4: It is big.
5: This is massive. He's one of the best riders in the world.
4: And a ripping lad, too, Purton.
5: Perfect timing, I must say, as well. I mean, we had to probably cut short last week, didn't we, because our man was so busy. But now he's racing tomorrow, so today would be a fairly quiet day for... Can we reveal who it is?
4: Yeah, Zach Purton, mate.
5: Zach Purton. About that?
4: 2,000 winners in Hong Kong last weekend.
5: Unbelievable, isn't
4: he? A star of the sport, that is for sure, and has been for a very long time. And Lukey Cairn, as we say, a welcome back to the racing show for you, mate.
6: Thanks, mate. Appreciate it. It's been a while, actually, hasn't it, Billy?
5: It has been a while.
6: I feel like I haven't seen you.
5: No, you're looking younger.
6: Thanks, mate. Appreciate it.
4: I'm going to try our man, too, Greggy Kelson. I'm not too sure whether he's going to answer or
6: where
4: not.
6: Where is he? Where is the great man?
4: I think he might be there. Oh, no, it's ringing. It's ringing. That's all that we know at the moment. So hopefully he might pick up and have a little bit of a chat to us this morning.
7: Your call has been forwarded to voicemail.
4: He's giving us the bumperoo too. He might be out on his morning run.
5: He's on holiday.
4: Well, I don't actually know what he's doing. I think he starts this week here. Yeah. The big fella.
5: I hope he turns up then.
4: So he's had a good break. That is for sure. It's kind of extended from May races. All the way through, which is brilliant. We race today, obviously, back at Flemington. Boys, been a lot of conjecture, been a lot of talk in the last couple of weeks, in particular about the surfaces of tracks. Billy Wild, I'll come to you first. It's been interesting, hasn't it? Then the tracks we're probably talking about is obviously Sandown and Caulfield, which they're just having a little bit of trouble with, and you probably even throw in Mornington there as well.
5: Yeah, and even in Sydney, there's been a fair bit of criticism about the tracks there too. So it's not just Victoria, but I mean, I think part of the problem is that the tracks get a hammering, absolute hammering this time of the year. Who'd want to be a track manager? You know, I mean, you're in the crosshairs the whole time, aren't you? They're gonna, you know, you're dependent on the weather. It can rain overnight, and yet you've got to produce a reasonable service. So, you know, it's a no-win situation. So I can fully understand that. I mean, today we're racing on a heavy 8 at Flemington. Flemington will probably drain better than any other. So if they don't get any more rain, I don't know, maybe an upgrade today at Flemington. But it's a tough one, isn't it?
4: Just on your feet, who'd want to be a track manager? And Candy, you were just saying earlier, 100 mils we have had in Warrnambool in the last week. Yeah. You know, like, how do you cover that? And then you've got to race Sunday week.
6: Yeah, but not only do you have to race, Stewie, you've got to then prepare for grass access, for the trainers, and there's a whole other bunch of stuff that goes to it. You know, we were supposed to have paddock schooling on Thursday and obviously couldn't do it. But, I mean, that adds another little bit of workload to your surface and things like that as well. I think one of the big things that people forget, because, you know, you can do after the last 3 years. So we haven't had a traditional winter and it's been so dry, which is then obviously conducive to better track conditions.

0: suspensions and less abandonments or transfers.
1: Yeah. Yeah.
0: And we're actually back to normal now. And people have forgot what normal is, particularly in the southwest of Victoria. I mean, the issues that we're facing at the moment with excessive rainfall is the normal. But because we haven't had it for 3 years, now it's sort of this new thing that people are going, oh, gee, why has that been abandoned or why has that been postponed
1: and of course
0: or transferred?
1: You've got to remember as well that during the winter, I mean, it's cold, grass doesn't grow.
0: Absolutely.
1: So, you know, you get racing on a heavy track, suddenly massive divots are thrown up and the sand and the substance they put in there, you don't get any regrowth at all until the spring. So
0: I'll tell you, Billy, so my first Lafferty Thackeray day when I took over at the race course, we fair dinkum irrigated the week leading up to and the Saturday before the race meet.
2: That is phenomenal, isn't it?
0: And then you fast forward to this time of year, we've had 100 mil this week. You know, the joint's fair dinkum waterlogged. There's surface water everywhere. And, you know, fingers crossed we get a little bit of reprieve this week or else we might not race next Sunday.
2: Well, what is the forecast? Yeah, I haven't really looked ahead.
0: This weekend's really good, and I think a majority of the rain's gone for a little while. But geez, we need it to be.
1: Probably only a few days. That was what I thought. But you know more about the weather than anybody else.
2: I haven't done.
1: What's happening over in Portland, by the way?
2: I haven't looked too far ahead at the weather this week. That is for sure. But it's very interesting times, and even Apsley Cup. It gets transferred from Edenhope to Caston tomorrow. So that is big and good for the Caston Race Club. And just on that, a big shout out to Mark Davis, the chairman of the Caston Race Club. I think we mentioned this last week, but he is standing down as chairman. He's done a great job over there, Mark. He's a big, passionate jumps racing supporter.
1: He loves it, doesn't he?
2: Yeah. He does. He's been awesome for that club. So just work commitments.
1: Just on jumping, we lost a very, very well-known jumping rider, you know, last week, Harry Green. Do you remember Harry?
2: I don't.
1: It was sort of, you know, around in the 80s and mid-80s. He was a fearless, he was a New Zealand rider, rode probably close to 150 winners, which is quite, you know, it's quite a big number in jumping terms. And Harry was one of the real experts, fearless rider, and a jovial guy, a guy you'd love to have a drink with. He did stupid things like there were many stories about Harry, but one of the best one was he had this new Valiant, you know, brand new, and he had a dog, and he cut a hole in the boot so that the dog could look around, you know. And another story I heard about Harry was
2: it was like the time you took the dog on the back of the D-Train up at Winchelsea.
1: We gave our dog a look around. And another story with Harry was he was approaching a jump in a race with a novice jumping rider by the side of him. He took the chewing gum out of his mouth and said, can you hold on to this for me? You know, and they're approaching a jump. Anyway, he'll be sadly missed because he really was a super character. And, you know, if you ever want to hear any more stories about Harry, which are legendary, you know, talk to Butch Londonegan. He Philly and all of those.
0: They went head-to-head a bit, Billy.
1: Of course, you know, in the jumping fraternity there's that sort of feel of camaraderie around. They all get on well, even if they don't really like each other. You know, they still talk.
0: They know that respect.
1: For their skills and bravery.
2: Absolutely love it. It's great, isn't it? Hey, listen, we're racing at Flemington today. We've got the big Group 1, the only Group 1 in the country, is up in Queensland today at Eagle Farm. It's the Oaks. And there's a bit of interest, I know, for a few of the locals in Fireball Miss. Goes around for Kieran Maher. Really impressive victor last start. That's the only Group 1 of the day. And the next week, of course, it's the Stradbroke.
1: But, of course, over the UK, it's the last night was the Epsom Oaks.
2: I watched a little bit last night. After the footy, I watched a couple of races. It was good.
1: I did the same. And the Oaks won by Joseph O'Brien. And, the big he beat his father. I think one of his father's horses, he had three in it. And one of them came third. So Joseph beat his dad. That'd be pretty hard to take, wouldn't it?
2: And they were pretty up and about too. There were some nice, impressive winners last night. Oishan Murphy.
1: Oishan Murphy had a treble.
2: He's a gun, mate.
1: He's right. Yeah, he's an interesting character. He's had a few stories about him.
2: Has he?
1: Yeah.
2: Yeah, right.
1: Real character. Well, he's had drug and alcohol problems.
2: Oh, there you go.
1: He's back on track now, though. And
2: yeah,
1: riding as well as ever.
2: Love it. Righto, Billy, you're in charge of the scratchings. Racing on a heavy eight.
0: Heavy eight.
2: Which you don't see at Flemington very often. So they've obviously had a fair bit of rain down there during the week as well. But it will be drying as long as the rain stays away.
1: Right, so we're racing the rails out 8 metres the entire circuit. And as you said, we're racing on a heavy eight. In race one is the two-year-olds for 1,100 metres, and you can take out here 4 Alpine Point, 7 Call Me Later, and 8 Stars of Dom. And there's an interesting one here, Profumo, which is very, very well named. You boys wouldn't remember, you're far too young, but there was a massive scandal in the UK with a minister called John Profumo, who had a relationship with hookers. So, and this is what called
2: Billy World history.
1: Yeah. Oh, well... Worth noting.
0: No, this is good.
1: Worth noting. Race two is the Benchmark 78 over 1,600. You can tag out here 1 Far Flung, 5 Yam, 6 Nobler, 12 Oriental Smoke, 14 Dragoon, 15 Aristonus, and 16 Rogan. That's 1, 5, 6, 12, 14, 15, and 16. Race three is for the three-year-olds. This is play on Neil for Neil Danaher, of course, 1,600 metres. And the scratchings here are 6, Sulek, 10, Princing, 12, Victory Tune, 14, Jet Setter Jack, and 17, Rowdy Express. Race 4, for the three-year-olds over 1,200 metres, just 2 scratchings here, number 2, Prince Tycoon, and 11, Godfred Kirk. Race 5 is the Fillies and Mares, Benchmark 84, 1,400 metres. Number 6, Lovely Cut, comes out together with 8, Glasgow Lass, and 9, Make It Sweet. Race 6, Benchmark 84 over 1,400. 2 scratchings here. Number 6, Lardy Shah, and 10, Kappa 39. Race 7, the Benchmark 100, 2,000 metres. Number 3, Braden Star is a scratching together with 6, The Doctor of Love, 12, Aftermath, and 16, Tests the Law. Race 8, for the 3-year-olds over 2,000 metres. Number 5, Engine of War is a scratching. 7, Decalogue. And 19, Johnny B. Good. Race 9, the Benchmark 84 over 1,200 metres. Number 4, Royal Insignia comes out. 8, Steel Move, who ran yesterday at Swan Hill. And 10, Ka Ying Chia, who won yesterday at Swan Hill. And 16, Silver Magnet. So that's quite a few scratchings for the meeting.
2: Yeah, I think with that heavy track, obviously bounced a few about. Hey, listen, I've just texted the great man. He's sitting patiently waiting by the phone. So we're going to take
0: a
2: break.
0: You've got him.
2: Well, I just hope the international number, I think I've keyed it in. I hope it all works properly. So fingers crossed.
1: If anybody can do it, Stewie, you can.
2: Let's get Zach Purton on the phone on the other side of this.
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12: It's Sean here on 3YB, catching up with James Wright from Ludeman Real Estate. Hello to you, James.
13: Hello, Sean.
12: A few properties to talk about today. Let's start with, what about for someone out there that's maybe looking for a quick possession?
13: Yeah, so if you've just sold and you're needing to move quickly, or your rental properties, you know, your lease is finishing up and you need to get in, it's a little bit difficult these days with the 90-day notice. 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Two-bedroom, one bathroom, single lock-up garage, nice little secure property.
12: All right. And I tell you what, Croyde's a great little community. What about for someone maybe looking at a property up that way?
13: Yeah, nice spot now, Croyde. You know, people want to be there. So large property, 2,000-odd square metres, three bedrooms, two bathrooms, double lock-up garage with sundry shedding all the way around. A very nice home, 19 Sturt Street, Croyde.
12: And we often ask you the question, James Wright from Ludeman Real Estate, what have you got for the investors?
13: Yeah, a little bit different. So the NAB Bank out at Timboon, that building or dwelling is up for sale. It's got an existing tenancy, obviously, with the NAB that continues to run, renewal option there available as well. So if you're looking for that investment opportunity, a bit of a set and forget, reach out on that one.
12: Rightio. If anyone wants any info on the three places, or properties, I should say, that we've spoken about, James, what do they do?
13: Yeah, I think straight to the website at www.ludeman.com.au. Look at all the floor plans, the drone shots and the photos. And then if you're interested, give us a call directly at 55612111.
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0: tell you what. I said, what's your go-to tunes? He said, I like anything. And so he should, because he is an absolute superstar of the sport. He's an 8-time Hong Kong champion jockey winner. He's won the Everest Caulfield Cup, Doncaster, Hong Kong Cup, Hong Kong Derby, Hong Kong Vars, the Kingstand Stakes. What hasn't he done? He's a superstar, boys.
1: And also, he's won at Royal Ascot as well.
0: He's unbelievable.
1: This is the best. Simply the best.
0: Hey, Zach Purton, all the way from Hong Kong. How are you, Zach?
2: Yeah, I'm good, thanks. Not a bad intro there, so set the tone nicely.
0: Hey, listen, mate, congratulations. 2,000 winners last week, a phenomenal effort. Did you ever think you'd reach those heights when you first went over there, mate? Because you've just absolutely taken Hong Kong by storm.
2: No, of course I didn't. I come over here initially with that 6-month contract to learn, test myself against the best, and hopefully improve as a jockey. But there was something about the city, the culture, the racing, the place that we liked, and we decided to stay. And of course, here we are 19 years later with, you know, a fair few records, a few milestones that we've been able to tick off along the way. So I've been very lucky, and we still love it, which is the main thing.
1: And how long will you stay in Hong Kong for, Zach? I mean, obviously, you know, you've got Kai Ying Rising there, you've got a lot of good horses. Are you into breaking more records? I mean, do you want to go past Douglas White, or do you think you'll come home to Australia at some stage?
2: Yeah, it's a good question. It's one I sort of probably can't really give a definitive answer to. Obviously, having Kai Ying Rising, as you mentioned, makes it pretty easy to stay here to keep riding him, doesn't it? But at the same time, you know, I am 43 now, and I don't see myself, you know, I thought I was going to retire at 40, to be honest, and things were going so well that we decided just to keep going a little bit longer, and luckily that I did, because, you know, off the back of that, I broke the record for the most number of winners in Hong Kong in a season, most prize money won in the season, broke Douglas's record for most number of winners ever in Hong Kong. Now we're going to 2,000, and Kai Ying Rising's coming along, so there've been a fair few decent things happen in the last few years. But yeah, how long am I going to keep going on for? I'm not sure. At the moment, I'm just taking it day by day, and we'll see how long we go. I'll wake up one day and decide I've had enough, but at the moment, I'm still enjoying it.
3: Just amazing, Zach. I read during the week when you first moved over, I mean, obviously, you know, you don't catch fire straight away, and there's a lot of hard work that goes into this, and, you know, those 50-1 and the 100-1 horses that you were getting when you initially moved over. Tell us about those days, and then, you know, what sort of then maybe sparked for this meteoric rise, mate?
2: Well, when I first arrived, there are a lot of jockeys that had been here for 10 or 15 years, and they were well established. They were sort of towards the latter end of their careers as well, so they had a lot of experience, but they were very well connected to the owners and trainers here, and they had been successful. The owners knew what they were going to get, the trainers knew what they were going to get, and they were very comfortable using those jockeys, of course. So why are they going to put a young jockey on who they've never seen ride before, who they don't know from a bar of soap, on over all those other jockeys? So it was just really hard to get an opportunity, and I was just spinning horses around that, you know, obviously had no chance for the larger part, and then every now and then I'd get a bit of an opportunity, but every time I got an opportunity I'd win on that horse. So I just kept telling myself it's just a matter of getting more opportunities, and I think, you know, I can do well here, and that's really all it was. I just had to bide my time until they come along, and then the more opportunities I got, the more successful I was, and then things really started to take off, and, you know, I gave the owners, trainers confidence to put me on more regularly.
0: Mate, tell us about Kai Ying Rising, because, you know, like, there was a lot of whispers and a lot of stuff getting around that, you know, there was issues with the horse before last year's Everest, and he wasn't, you know, totally wound up and all that kind of stuff, but absolutely blew him away on Everest Day. Like, and you must be so excited and so bullish coming back for another crack this year, if that is the case, because, you know, like, the way that that horse won last year was phenomenal, mate, and it's just great for racing when you get these superstars of the sport and they can travel around the world and race.
2: Yeah, exactly. And I don't know where those rumours come from, because David Hayes was in regular contact with me about how the horse had settled in, and, you know, sending videos of the horse picking grass and all his work and things like that. Never once did he give a negative comment. He was always very positive with the way the horse had settled in and the way things are going. So when those rumours started to swirl, I knew they were only rumours. It, you know, it didn't worry me, and obviously it didn't didn't worry the connections. We all knew what we had. But what it really did was he went down there as a bit of a boy and he's come back, you know, really as a man. He's really developed, having gone down there for the trip and come back. And his performances this season in Hong Kong tell you that. He's just gone from strength to strength. So we're going to go back down this year. We think we've got a better horse this year than what we had last year.
0: That's amazing.
2: And it's just a matter of, you know, trying to prepare him properly. You know, the problem is that it's so early in our season here in Hong Kong, and the tracks close during July, August, so you can't work him at all. And then there's a starting point that we can start working him. So when he goes to the Everest, he has one barrier trial here in Hong Kong and then races on the first day. And then he goes down to Randwick and has one barrier trial leading into an Everest. So he's had two barrier trials and one race in 6 months going into the strongest sprinting race in the world against horses down there that are prepared in their backyard at home. So that's what we're up against.
1: That's a tough ask.
0: That is. Yeah. That is phenomenal.
1: Zach, have you...
2: And yep.
1: No, sorry. Go on.
2: Continue. No, go on. Yep.
1: Oh, I was just saying, you know, you wouldn't get many sprays from people like David Hayes, you know, being the champion rider. But I've never heard a bigger one than Maureen Haggis gave you, you know, like, was it last year? But do you cop sprays from owners and, you know, because obviously they're big punters over there. Do you cop many sprays?
2: No, I don't, to be honest. Yeah, no, the trainers and owners are all pretty good. They tend not to voice their displeasure too much to me. And, you know, at the end of the day, I don't need them to tell me if I've made a mistake. I can work that out myself. But, yeah, as for the punters, they can get a little bit disheartened sometimes over the fence. But, yeah, it's all part and parcel of being a sportsman. And like, to be honest, I don't get much of it. You know, I see on social media back in Australia, I think the Australian public, they're the biggest keyboard warriors you can get in the world, to be honest.
0: I agree, mate.
1: If you stayed with Michael O'Leary, you got plenty from him, I can tell you.
2: Exactly. No, but I sort of tend to snap back a little bit. So when they've half had a bit of a go at me and I've given it back to them, I think next time they keep it in. Yeah. They don't let it go.
3: Good on you. Good on you. Hey, Zach, obviously Matt read out some pretty impressive stats at the start and a lot of races that you have taken out. Is there something that is still on the bucket list that burns, a race that you want to win?
2: Yeah, sure, and that's the Melbourne Cup. It's a pretty obvious one, but it's very hard for me to win it being based here in Hong Kong because I'm not really able to ride any horses in the lead-up, so I can only go for the main race itself. And being a handicap, I need to get a horse that has my weight is obviously in the right form coming through. There's 24 runners. You need to draw the right gate, lucky running, all those things. It's just such a hard race to win. But if there was one more race that I could choose or pick to win, that would certainly be it.
0: Hey, Zach, tell us about racing in Hong Kong. I got to experience it last year for the first time in Happy Valley and that. And just, it's mind-boggling to me. I just was blown away. There's a McDonald's at the 300-metre mark. You know, you can kind of walk through and have a beer in the mounting yard. And Greggy Carpenter's walking around. He runs the show over there. Tommy Wood. It's just next level, isn't it? It's quite phenomenal, mate.
2: Yeah, Happy Valley is such a great race course for the atmosphere in the middle of the city with all the apartments around, tight track, under lights, so people can enjoy a couple of beers thereafter. They've worked, grab a burger at McDonald's and, you know, you're right up against the outside fence. So we had the 1650-metre starts in front of the crowd, so, you know, they get to see and enjoy and watch that as well. But racing here in Hong Kong is basically on steroids. It's so competitive. It's intense. It's full on. It asks a lot of you. It's very demanding. And a lot of people don't enjoy that or can't handle that. You know, you got to be a certain type of person, I think, to be able to survive here. But, there's no off days. Every race is like a Melbourne Cup and you need to be switched on because if you're not, you know, the locals here will pull everything apart, pick it apart and then, you know, they don't hold back in their criticisms and their commentary. So you have to have a thick skin and you have to turn up every single day.
1: And most jockeys over there, Zach, they're affiliated or associated with certain stables, but you're freelance, aren't you?
2: No, yeah, so all the jockeys, except Joe Maria at the moment, he's here for a couple of months as stable jockey for Casper Founds, but all the other jockeys are club jockeys. And that's the best way to be successful here because if you're stable jockey, you're tied to the stable and you ride the ebbs and flows of the stable. And because it's a handicapping and a rating-based system here, when the horses are winning, they go up in the handicap and then they get to a point where they can't win anymore. So they've got to drop down in the handicap to a point where they're competitive again. So just being tied to a stable is, it certainly ties you down and limits your opportunities. So the majority of us are club jockeys. You get given an apartment here, you get given a car, but the club, they don't guarantee you any rides. You've got to go out and source the rides from the trainers known as yourself, and we're our own manager. We're not allowed to have managers, so we have to do all that ourselves.
0: That's unreal.
2: So there's a lot more that goes into it behind the scenes, but certainly being a club jockey, and it's worked out well for me, because when I first arrived, the Western trainers didn't really use me because they were affiliated with some jockeys that they used regularly, so I rode a lot for the local trainers. So that's given me a really good foundation and support base. And then as I become more successful, the Western trainers started to put me on as well. So I ride for all the trainers on the table, which is quite unique, because a lot of the jockeys might only get to ride sort of for two or three or four stables. They don't get support throughout the whole roster. So it certainly worked in my favour in the long run.
0: Isn't it? Language barrier would have been a bit of a thing, I'm tipping, Zach, early days for you to kind of, you know, get your foot in the door, or did you have interpreters, or how's all that work? That's amazing.
2: So when the jockeys arrive now, they have an interpreter and a manager that the jockey club provides to help them for the first couple of months until they start to get going and get on their feet and learn the system and they're being introduced to the trainers. But when I arrived, that wasn't in place. All the trainers here can speak English, and all the assistant trainers can speak English.
0: Right.
2: So there's not a problem there. There are a certain percentage of owners, maybe, you know, 20 or 30% of the owners that can't speak English, but they're always surrounded by people that can speak English, and they'll have an interpreter or something with them. So the language is not really a problem. And Hong Kong was settled by the British, and I handed back to China in 97. So it's a very Western city anyway. And anywhere you go, any restaurant, bars, wherever you go, you can speak English freely. So there's not a problem there.
1: So we can test you here on your Chinese. What's this Kai Ying?
2: Cantonese.
1: Cantonese. What does Kai Ying mean?
2: Kai Ying is a province in China.
1: Oh,
2: and that's where the owner's from. He's from the Kai Ying area.
0: Yeah. Oh, there you go.
1: Because there's another Kai Ying cheer that won yesterday at Swan Hill.
0: Hong Kong.
1: And it came from Hong Kong,
2: He actually was Kai Ying Rising's travelling companion to go down for the Everest last year, and then they left him down there.
0: Yeah. It was a nice win yesterday, too. It was funny, Zach, when I was over there, because my partner's got the blonde hair, and fair dinkum. They loved her over there, like, you know, and they thought she was a movie. Although it was sort of like lining up to get photos, and I filmed her there one day. It was absolutely gold just to see them come flocking, because they just love it. They're just it's a great country. I don't know. I'd love living over there. I reckon it's quite amazing. That is for sure. Does the pumper get involved, mate? Does he give you a bit of advice, of course, with Nicole and the family?
2: No, he doesn't give me any advice. He's good like that. And then, to be honest, he never has. You know, we were sort of quite good friends before I knew and met Nicole. And obviously, I've been around for quite a while now. But when it comes to racing, no, he doesn't give me any advice. He's sort of busy doing what he's doing. And he knows I sort of have worked out what I'm doing. So he doesn't need to tell me what to do.
3: I was going to say, it's pretty hard to tell you what to do when you just keep winning.
2: Yeah.
3: Hey, Zach, over there in Hong Kong, what's the status as an elite sports person? I mean, you know, what's your day-to-day? Do you get mobbed in the streets? Do, like, people know you? Are you signing autographs and getting photos taken?
2: Yeah, well, there's all of that. I've been here for 19 years now, so, you know, the general public has seen me around town plenty of times over a long period of time. But, yeah, there's always that, you know, people wanting a photo, wanting something signed, even just want to, you know, wish me luck, and it's nice, and they know exactly what's going on with racing, because racing's the biggest city in the sport here, and you get in any taxi and they've all got a form guide. You know, every bellboy at the hotel knows what's going on, and you know, they don't miss a thing. They know exactly what's going on in every race every week. It's in their DNA and in their blood here, and they love it, which is good.
0: Hey, Zach, I'm tipping the old slings. There's a lot of money in Hong Kong, mate. I'm tipping the old slings are a bit better than they were in Australia, buddy.
2: Yeah, well, yeah, certainly a different culture over here.
1: They're non-existent.
3: Well answered.
0: Oh, love it. Have you got a winner for us tomorrow night, mate, before we let you go? And we appreciate your time. Like, you're a busy, busy man. Have you got something that we might be able to let our local followers in on?
2: Yeah, to be honest, I haven't even looked at the races for tomorrow yet. I've been busy. I was up in China yesterday playing golf in a charity tournament, and obviously got back late. I just got home from track work, but I haven't looked at the races yet. I'll do that tonight, but I've got to take my daughter to a daddy-daughter ball tonight, which will be good. It's nice. She really enjoys it, and it's a great idea, but it sort of throws my routine out a little bit because I need to sweat. I need to do form, but you got to do what you got to do, and it'll be a nice night.
0: Good on you, mate. Great stuff. Brilliant to join us, mate. As I said, you're a very busy man and you're the best in the world, and you've jumped on here to have a chat to us. We can't thank you enough, mate. And well done. And hopefully, you never know, down the track, mate, I reckon it'd be great if we could get you to a May Racing Carnival or something, Jack. You'd be a huge headline act. I reckon it'd be great.
1: Just before you retire, you can come on and do a world tour. and include
2: I'll do a Frankie the Tory style world tour.
1: Well, like Lester Pickett, you
2: I never say no to anything possible, so we'll see what happens.
3: Well, from the Warrnambool Racing Club's point of view, Zach, the door is open any time.
1: You'll be well any looked time. After.
2: Thank you.
1: Yeah, you'll be well looked after here, I can assure you.
0: I can show you the amenities around town too for the week, mate. I'll be your chaperone if you want, mate. good on you, mate. We appreciate your time, and mate, well, it continue, buddy.
2: Thank you. Cheers, guys.
0: Good stuff. What a legend of the sport, boys.
3: I haven't seen Billy Ward this excited for a... That was genuinely... You were a bit starstruck.
1: I was starstruck. Yeah. Absolutely starstruck.
3: Oh, it's unreal. Yeah. Like, that's a coup, Stewie. Well done.
1: Stewie, well, I didn't think we'd do better than last week. You know, you've got two Queensland or New South Wales trainer... And, Manet, you've surpassed yourself. What's Oz going to do when he comes back?
0: What is he going to do?
1: Yeah.
0: We'll have Beatrice or someone on next week. We'll have we'll get one of those boys. And talking about Beatrice, he has got a really nice horse that I reckon it's going to be my best bet of the day today. Ooh. Called Flying Dun.
1: Flying Dun.
0: The race two, number one, or race three, number one?
1: It's race three, number one, Flying Dun.
0: That is my best of the day, boys.
3: There we go.
0: It is a good horse.
1: Yeah, I agree. I think
0: so. I'm getting that out early, so you're too good to take it.
3: Little mate Dino on?
0: Dino's on, mate. Yeah, he's going from Swan Hill.
1: He rode a winner yesterday at Swan Hill.
0: He did. Good. So he's Swan Hill down to Flemington, then he'll be back up to Swan Hill
3: for tomorrow.
0: I'll
1: tell you another busy man, Henry Dwyer. What about Henry? He's been over to the UK. He's
0: back here.
1: He's back here now. He's at Swan Hill.
0: Yeah.
1: For their punters sort of end of year. You know, they have a big... He takes a group up there.
0: That horse, Montjoy, won very well.
1: Yeah, the two big races. Henry won that one, and Pat Kearney on the other, which is, you know...
0: Brilliant, with Cripps. Yeah. Paddy Carney's an up-and-coming trainer that's going places, I reckon. He's in good nick at the moment. I'll tell you, talking about Paddy Payne's horses, they are going magnificently well.
3: Just always rock hard fit.
0: This time of the year, he excels, mate. Yep. This is his time to shine, Paddy. He's a machine. Hey, listen, we better take a break and then come back. We've got about 12 minutes, boys, to go through our quaddy leagues today. We'll do that easy, to be honest. And we might even have a quick look up in Queensland at the Oaks as well. So this is the Racing Show, the best team in racing, minus Greggy Kelson. We tried to get him on earlier, and he's just given us the bumperoo. I'll try him again and see.
1: He's in the holiday mode.
0: Actually, Billy, I'll talk to you in the break. Billy Wilder, he'd have a good voice for that footy calling today.
3: Imagine.
0: Call the action.
3: And it'd be like having Matty Hills now calling the footy.
0: Yes.
3: Billy would be the
1: I know South nothing West about football, but I wouldn't mind doing the rugby.
0: Yeah, the rugby'd be good, mate.
1: What about last night? What a great game.
0: A couple of good games. Storm and the Knights. It went down to the wire too. Hey, listen, we're going to take a break, come back with the Quaddie Leagues on the other side of this.
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0: Welcome back to the Saturday Morning Racing Show. We are racing at Flemington today on a heavy eight surface. What's the forecast, actually? I think there's not a lot of rain around, is there, today, boys?
1: I think showery more than anything. I don't think it'll affect the track anymore.
0: Hey, and Dennis King, the great man, who, of course, was on last week on the racing show, he has gone. His best bet today is Morfettville, race eight. He likes his little sneaking across the border every now and then, does DK. Race eight, Lingani, for the great DK King. And he's got the Premiership reunion, 1976.
2: Ooh, big day
0: for
2: Warnable
0: King. Footy Club. Oh, he'll be loose.
2: No rain in Flemington for the rest of the day, mate.
0: It'll probably upgrade then, I reckon.
2: Yeah, a little bit of sunshine throughout as well.
0: We might get a little upgrade. So at Flemington
1: it
0: today.
1: It is the best drying track, isn't it?
0: Amazing. We don't call Liam O'Keefe borrow concrete for nothing because that is what he's working on up there. Hey, let's have a look firstly at the quaddie. It is race number six. We take out the six and the 10. So Kappa 39, I reckon, with that heavy track, no good. And Lada Shah comes out. Open first leg of the quaddy, Billy Wild. Speed-wise, I'm not even going to try for the great Greggy Elson.
1: Yeah, well, I'm going for... Well, there are a couple of speedsters here. I think No Drama, Road Cone, Kappa 39 would have gone forward. And LUU will be just up on the speed as well. So they're probably the three speedsters in this race. But I think... LOU is going to be my number one pick and also my best bet of the day, I think, as well.
0: Oh, Billy.
1: So I'm getting there early just because I think Kenny might try and neck me. So
0: yes.
1: I thought I'd get in early.
3: I've got it on top, Billy. Don't worry about that.
0: I like it.
1: Yeah, so put it on top. I think it's on the quick backup. It was in that race last week where, of course, Jet Stanley pulled their pants down, went to the inside, and this was one of the horses that stayed out. So I think... It ran very, very well last week, and on the quick backup, I think it'll be very hard to beat. It'll put itself right into the picture. Number five, it's a knockout. It'll be some place chance. Interesting horse, Spione here. It's from the Hawks stable. Luke Curry to ride. It's been up a while. It ran moderately well in a benchmark 94. Last week or a couple of weeks ago at Randwick on the heavy. So it's got the form to run very well here, and he'll rip. So 4, 5, 9, and 2, Kenny.
2: Pretty similar to Billy, actually. I had LOU on top as well. So third up today and a little bit of a claim. Looks a nice race. Had the 5, it's a knockout. Second, bit of a drop in class, but the Kieran Ma factor is good enough for me to put it in for second. I had the 14, Carhoff for third. Only placed once at the track, but... he'll be on pace too, and lightweight could give it a sight. And then went with you as well with Spione, number 9, for fourth. So 4, 5, 14, and 9.
0: You're not going to believe it. I thought this was a wide open race, but we've all settled on the 4 on top, LAU, to get the job done. I do like the horse on the back up, and I do like the fact that this is a heavy track. Drawn to get a beautiful suck run, and that 1.5 kilo claim for Logan Bates might be really, really important. The 12, he'll rip. Third up, I reckon it's ready to really show something today as well. It'll definitely be going in the first leg of the quaddy. I'm chucking in the 15 at a bit of a price, Fella's Machine. This horse for the Paul Coomis team, and he can train Paulie out of Geelong. It's got some ability. Don't worry about that. It might not be ready today, but it'll be working home really, really well. And the top weight Windstorm, I reckon it might be ready to show something as well, and in particular getting on a softish heavy track. So 4, 12, 15 and 1 in the first leg of the quaddie for mine. Let's go to the second leg of the quaddie, which is race number 7, and we've got the 4 scratchings here. The 3, 6, 12 and 16 come out. So 3, 6, 12 and 16. Billy Wild, I'll come back and start with you again, mate.
1: Okay, I'm going to go for the 15 here, Stars in Their Eyes, from Tom Charlton Stable. Ran very well at Randwick on a heavy track, so I don't think the track conditions today. Interesting that they've come. It's an import by Star Spangled Banner. We know a lot about him, of course, and it ran very well in the UK prior to coming here. And its last two starts have been both in New South Wales, but I don't think going our way will present any problem. And the heavy and Tom Chart gave it quite a big push this morning, so I'll put it on top. Then I'm going to go for Zaran, another imported horse here. It's First up run, very, very good at Flemington. This is in the Mar stable, and Jabez Johnson is to ride. Makes a nice claim here. Bold Soul from Paddy Payne. We were talking about Paddy before. Good claim for the young Durden. And for a place would be Brave Miss as well. So my numbers will be 15, 2, 5 and 13.
2: Yeah, around about the mark again. I actually thought Stars in Their Eyes originally had on top, but I actually like Brave Miss. I just think that claim, you know, might be hard to get past today. And so I went with the 13 on top from the 15 for all the reasons that Billy's already said. I had Chocolates number 10 for third. Third up today. We'll be motoring home at some point, so might just be able to get the job done. And the 5, Bold Soul, Pain run-up, will be fit and giving them a sight. So 13, 15, 10 and 5 for me.
0: I do like the 2 here, Zahran. Nice run first up. Got back. It's got the 3 kilo claim for our man Jabez Johnson, who's hit this absolutely Victorian racing by storm, and he could be in for a massive day today. I reckon back him in the Jockeys Challenge. I don't know what he is, but geez, I reckon he's on some nice chances. So Zahran on top for me. And then I've gone for the 14, King of Wall Street, at a big price. This horse, of course, was a Oaks horse. Last preparation, Oaks or Derby, I should know. Is it a boy or a girl? Let's just double check. It's a horse.
1: Running the Derby.
0: Huge run. And this horse will be the one that will be really getting warm late. Trialled up nicely leading into today. So shows that, you know, it's forward enough. First up, 2,000 metres. I reckon he can run a race at a massive price. The 18, I'm not going to let it go around again at a stupid price too, because it was so good to us last start, and it's in great form, this horse, Ghetto Superstar. Definitely got to chuck it in the numbers and chuck it in the quaddy if you're looking for a little bit of value. And the 5, Bold Soul for the Paddy Payne. It was a nice run first up. It'll improve off that run. Let's go to race number 8, which is the third leg of the quaddy. And the scratchings here, we take out the 5, 7, 19 and the 20. Billy Wild, let's come back to you.
1: Yeah, again, I've gone here for the 14. She's got the cash. Judging on its run, it got beaten by Brave Dancer, and they raced on level weights last time. Of course, Brave Dancer now up at 59 with a small claim as well. So she's got the cash. It's got to finish in front of Brave Dancer. Put in Seriously Hot for a place. It's one of the horses it'll push forward. Jabez Johnson, as you mentioned. Brave Dancer, it's got to be out there. Awkward Barrier Draw, but quite a nice little claim there. And Arabian Prince would be been racing in pretty good company, always gets back and runs home very strongly. Again, it's drawn out wide, which I don't think will be any, but it should perform very well. 14, 3, 2 and 4.
0: Come in.
2: Mate, I've got the 3 on top here, so Seriously Hot. I think going for 3 in a row, again, is going to lead and be tough to run down from the 14. So I think it went around at 100-1 last time and was really unlucky not to actually win. You know, great. I think it was same class, track and distance last time, so got a great chance, that's for sure. That 13, Rocket, lightly raced, only 2 starts to date. Really unlucky not to win last start after winning on debut. So brings in some really good form. And the 2, Brave Dancer, for 4th. So 3, 14, 13 and 2.
0: Similar kind of numbers for me, but I've settled on the 14 here because I just reckon it's a better price. Go and have a look at the replay. It was a huge run. She's got the cash last start. Went around at a big price. I just reckon it's drawn to get an absolute lovely suck run. So she's got the cash on top from the 2, Brave Danza, which beat She's Got the Cash last start. So I'm going through those form lines. Azazel, I reckon this horse ready to show something in the top weight. Definitely going in the numbers. And the 10, Himalayan, I reckon maybe been crying out for the 2,000 metres from the M and Dave Brown stable. So 14, 2, 1 and 10. Final leg of the quaddy, boys. We've got about 2 minutes to go. Billy Wild, over to you.
1: I'm going to go for Superfund here. The speed comes from probably Celsius Star and
0: Mate, Superfund's a late scratching because I was all over it. I was going to be...
1: Right.
0: Yeah, so it's a late scratching.
1: Why didn't you pull me up on the scratchings?
0: Sorry, mate. Yeah, no, it's a lady, so I do, yes.
1: All right, well, I'll go then for Rose Ataroa, number 13, Reese Goodwin and Jai McNeil. It'll go forward. Celsius Star, and Great Maximus. I haven't got a fourth because you didn't pull me up on that.
0: Sorry, mate. So 13, I only just picked up. I only picked up on it myself because I thought, "Where's that horse gone?"
1: Must have been very late.
0: I do like.
2: I won't have a fourth either, Billy, for that exact reason. My bet of the day, though, today is in race 9, so I've got the 11 Markdale on top. So it won at 1200, coupled back, tried at the 1000 last start, and made it home, just missed. I reckon the 1200 will be all over it again today. 13 Rosa Antonera. How do I say that, Billy?
0: Oh, you've done well, mate.
2: Big rising class, but hasn't put a foot wrong, and think he can measure up today, and the one, El Cerrado, for third.
0: Yeah, 13-11-2 for me. Very similar numbers for us all in the last. Greggy Kelson, incidentally, boys, his best of the day comes up in the last. Race 9, number 2, Great Maximus each way. So race 9, number 2 for Greggy Kelson. Canny, your best bet of the day, buddy?
2: Mate, I'm going head-to-head with the great man. So race 9, number 11, Markdale.
0: Mark Dell for the big fella, right. Billy Wild.
1: I'm going to go for race 6, number 4, LOU.
0: LOU be very hard to beat in the first leg of the quaddie. Dennis King is race 8, Linguani, over at Adelaide. And, well, Lee Dalton, his best comes up. It is at Randwick. He's playing at home today. And he is race 8, number 6 each way. That is race 8, number 6 each way. And I'm going race 3, number 1 at Flemington, which is Flying Dun for the Beetroot Williams Camp. That will do me. And $3.80, they were betting $4.80 yesterday. And it'll be very, very hard to beat.
2: I'd say you would have snapped it up by the look on your face.
0: Let's hope the Beatty can get the job done in race number 3 here at Yendall. What a combination they have been. Boys, what's on for the rest of the day for you and the rest of the weekend, Lukey?
2: Up to the Mac Oval later for the netball, mate, and then just cruise it along for the weekend, which will be nice.
1: I'm up to the Brarrow Oval to watch junior football.
0: Fantastic.
1: Great night.
0: Love it, mate. Love it. Hey, listen, we're going to play our multi today for the Connect Cup too.
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6: 13 degrees in Melbourne, partly cloudy, top of 18. It's 10 o'clock. Good morning. I'm Dennis O'Kane. The semi-trailer has rolled, losing its load at Laverton North, trapping the driver inside his cabin. The rollover occurring on the Western Ring Road overpass. Nine reporter Emily Rice is there. Emily, any news on the truck driver?
22: I've just been told he has been extricated from the vehicle. His condition as yet unknown, but it's caused traffic chaos here. For vehicles coming in from the west into Melbourne, city-bound, it is very, very slow going. Traffic is moving, but there are a lot of diversions in place, lane closures and frustration building out here. But just specifically, all city-bound lanes of the Prince